0: So I would really hate to see them have to pay a lot of money. And it's really going to depend on the facts, how what it comes down to truly and what you can prove in terms of this heavy metal content, the arsenic, the cadmium, and the lead. Because what Orgain, and they actually will have an indemnity contract probably with Orgain, who was actually the manufacturer. Mm. Costco was just the seller, but under products liability law, you can go after anyone in the stream of commerce that sold it to you, and you can go after the manufacturer, which is what they're doing here. But what they say, what Orgain says is, look, this is a plant-based vegan product. And so the plants themselves naturally contain levels consistent with this of these substances. That you can't help it. It's in nature. These things are in the soil, right?
1: Right.
0: And so that is their argument. But they have the plaintiffs here have scientific laboratory studies of this protein powder that say that they exceed the state safety standards in the state where the lawsuit is filed by 674%.
2: Oh, is that all?
3: Is that a lot?
0: That's kind of a lot.
1: Oh, come on.
0: I'm a little on the high side, so I think they may have some problems.
1: Frivolous. That's a frivolous lawsuit, only 674%. Yeah, I'm afraid they might be in trouble on this one.
0: Might have some problems.
1: Do you know, this is also about things that grow in the earth. Biggie and I both saw this news report on CBS Sunday Morning, and we're outraged by it. Folks in Idaho, pregnant women in Idaho are losing their jobs and they're being put on a child abuse registry because some of them are using cannabis products, THC. One woman was in Oregon at a family gathering and accidentally ate a pot brownie when she was 8 months pregnant. Then they tested the child when the child was born. Well, it had THC in its system, so she's on the child abuse registry and can't even volunteer now at her other kids' schools, her older kids' school, and she can't get a job. She was in the healthcare industry. Then another woman, also from Idaho, where THC is illegal, pot is illegal, she had such morning sickness that she was throwing up so much, literally the enamel on her teeth was being eaten away. You've heard about those tragic stories before. So somebody said, and like nothing worked, even what the doctor prescribed, somebody said, take an edible. As soon as she did, boom, perfect. The vomiting went away. But at the end of the pregnancy, they test the child. Child has THC in its system. Now she can't get a job either. She went from being a nurse to going on DoorDash. Can they get this law changed somehow, Lisa? It seems like they're meaning good things, that people won't use drugs while they're pregnant, but it's costing these women. What do you think?
0: Well, it's a big problem across many, many states. There's South Carolina, Idaho, you name it. I mean, it's really the majority of states have some kind of really strict law in place that even trace amounts of THC found in the cord blood or in the baby's blood will result in an automatic referral to Child Protective Services as well as criminal charges. Now, almost always, the criminal charges end up getting dropped, and the Child Protective Services investigation usually goes nowhere. They come check out the home. They realize, hey, there's no drugs. This was an isolated occurrence. Maybe she ate, a CBD gummy that also had THC in it, and she didn't know it, or like the lady in Idaho that literally ate a brownie not knowing it had THC in it.
1: Yep.
0: And but the problem is that they get arrested. They go through the process of Child Protective Services, all that. They have to hire a lawyer. They have to post a bond. The charges end up getting dropped, but what doesn't get dropped is the child abuse registry entry. And so it means that these folks, it's kind of like being a sex offender. It's like it just follows you.
1: Yeah.
0: And you're a child abuse offender. And it's just a listing that gets searched by schools. Like, so these ladies cannot volunteer at their kids' schools. They cannot have jobs that work with children. They cannot have jobs in hospitals. And so, like, in the CBS report, one of the ladies was a nurse, or studying to be a nurse. And so her whole career was upended because there's no hospital that's going to hire her, no nursing board that's going to allow her, because she's been documented on a list as a child abuser. So it's really terrible. So the solution that has to take place, if it's going to happen, is state by state. You know, there's not any kind of federal legislation involved here, and there's not really a quick fix that can be done with one fell swoop from the national level, because each state is a little bit different.
1: Yeah.
0: So it's got to be done state by state.
1: I would institute something, Lee, give her a break law, where you take each case by case. You're like, all right, give her a break. She had a pot brownie in Oregon.
2: Yeah, she's here for the give her a break law.
1: That's how I would, yeah. You know, somebody who habitually just smokes pot all the time for no reason, you don't give her a break. But the poor woman who ate the brownie in Oregon, it's like, I mean, you're in Oregon. Any brownie you put in your mouth is going to have pot in it.
2: Yeah, you know? I still kind of question her.
1: Do you? You think maybe? Yeah. At 8 months pregnant, she. But the other poor woman, she was like, I knew, but I was throwing up.
2: Yes, that lady.
1: Day and night. I feel horrible for her. It's a terrible situation, really. Man, sometimes I guess the law just can't. It's difficult, you know, to put everything in one box like that.
2: Oh, yeah.
1: It's so tough. That's why we have lawyers like Lisa Lanier. Now, Lisa will tell you up front, I don't know international law as well as law here domestically. We know that. Mm-hmm. We know that. In London, officials are considering a proposal that would ban people from standing up while drinking in pubs and bars in England because they discourage what's called vertical drinking because they think that leads to more public drunkenness and drunk driving. They want you to be seated when you are drinking. Do you think that has a chance to fly here, Lisa? Is it a good idea, and would they ever consider anything like that in the United States?
0: Well, we actually have our own version of that sort of thing, which is like in North Carolina, where you have, if you do not sell food, you have to be a member club, right? Mm-hmm. And you have to have a roster of members, and usually there has to be a charge for the membership. That's kind of pointed at the same goal, which is to discourage and make it difficult for bars to just be drinking bars, like to, in order to cut down on drunkenness, as they say in London, is the purpose of that law. As they say, you know, if you have a bar packed with people and they're just standing at the bar pounding drinks, you're going to get a lot more drunks roaming streets, causing problems, versus what they're trying to do is say you have to sell food and you have to have tables where people can sit down so everybody's not just standing there getting hammered. And so that's the point. And we definitely have things like that in the U.S. And so I think it's the thing in London, this piece of legislation that's being considered by their council is meeting with a ton of opposition. So it may not go through, but it's in the early stages.
1: Yeah, interesting. Hmm. You know, I read about probably a year ago now that they're talking about in some states trying to get convenience stores to stop selling cold beers because people stop on the way home from work, get one cold beer, and drink it while they're driving on the way home. Do you think that would ever have a chance of passing in most states here, Lisa?
0: I wouldn't think so. I mean, people, you know, consumers, I think there'd be a lot of pushback about that because they like to buy their beer already cold.
1: Yep.
0: And you know, what's the likelihood of significant impairment if you're drinking just one beer on the way home?
1: On the way home.
0: You know, if you're drinking a 12-pack on a long drive or something, that's a little different. But, yeah. But the one beer on the way home, I don't think it's what's causing a lot of accidents out there. I think you see the people that have been out partying all night and have like the 0.28 alcohol. Yeah. Those are the ones causing the accident.
1: Yeah, no question. And one more. I read the headline and a little bit of the story. The daughter of Bill and Melinda Gates, Phoebe Gates, she's 23. She's always insisted that she wanted to make it without any privilege, without any nepotism. But now they're talking prison time because she's got a new project out, I guess. She has a business, and temporarily, at least, they're accusing her of something called cookie stuffing. Now, I know my definition of cookie stuffing, but what is...
4: Oh, my gosh.
1: What has Bill Gates' daughter done as far as cookie stuffing goes, Lisa?
0: I have no idea where they get this name, cookie stuffing, but it's where you are able to claim commission, take credit for sales that you didn't actually drive. And so what her platform, Thea, it's a shopping platform, and what it's doing, or what it was doing, it's been corrected, was it was going in to retailers like Nordstrom and Nike, and when the customer was checking out, it would put a Thea code in the purchase, in the checkout box, that enabled it, was citing Thea as the source for the sale. Hmm. And so they were getting a commission when they had nothing to do with it. It was like a bot doing it.
1: What?
0: And what Phoebe Gates said was, this was just a bug. We didn't know about it. It was a glitch and we fixed it right away. But Bloomberg did this investigation. It has not become a criminal investigation yet, but it probably will. So Bloomberg just did a reporter, you know, type investigation.
1: Yeah.
0: And what they found is they got their hands on messages within the app Slack that showed that the developers of the FIA platform did this on purpose. And so I think they're going to have some problems. And even though she could potentially face, this is considered a federal wire fraud situation and could result in up to 20 years in prison, I don't think you're going to see that unless they have messages showing that she directed that platform to do that.
1: Yeah. Okay. Wouldn't that be something if Bill Gates' daughter had to do prison time over something like that? Even though I'm sure she has plenty of money.
5: Oh, definitely.
1: You know? Wow. That's
0: She's going to have to pay a lot of money. I mean, there's going to be a lot of civil lawsuits as well as potential federal penalties that she'll face here. So she's going to part with some money.
1: Man, stunner. There it is. Lisa Lanier yet again goes through the entire docket and some add-ons here today and solves all these cases, including the one from London. Okay? She got it even though it was overseas.
0: I nailed it, even though it's international.
1: Like always, even though it's international. 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Lisa, I understand you're coming in the studio soon. We're excited.
0: I am. I got an email from Joe. I'm checking out some dates. I'm looking forward to it.
1: Wonderful. We'll see you in here soon. And we'll talk to you again next Friday.
0: Have a great weekend.
1: You as well. There she goes. Lisa Lanier. It's time.

0: That jingle is inaccurate. We have had one winner on the Stairway to Seven.
1: We'll have to get the band in here to record a new one.
0: Exactly. Didn't have time, yeah.
2: I didn't need you to change the line.
0: This just happened on Wednesday. We had a winner. Hippie Chris got all the way through seven. Are you next? Do it. 866-470-2GNC. Seven questions getting tougher and tougher. The Stairway to Seven next. Two Guys Named Chris Show.
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0: We had a winner in Stairway to Seven for the first time ever on Wednesday. The prize is, and it goes to Hippie Chris first. He gets to come in during the power hour and sit for an hour. 2 weeks from today is when that will happen. He will be doing that. You could be next.

0: And today's Flyaway Friday. So if you get all seven right, $500 gift voucher to Piedmont Triad International Airport. Gamecock Klee will start us off. Hello, Gamecock Klee. How are you?
1: I'm doing great, Kelly. Hope you are.
0: Doing very well. Thank you. 60 seconds on the clock. Clock only runs while you're thinking here, not during the questions. Listen closely. Here's step number one. Is Steven Tyler a stage name, or is it Steven Tyler's actual birth name?
1: His birth name.
0: No, it is not his birth name.
1: Oh, no.
0: Sorry. Sorry to say that. We got a body
2: bag. I made it sound like we drop him into a pit and they
0: lose. No. Oh, we should do that. That's a great little add-on to this game. Drop him into a pit.
3: No.
0: Body bag t-shirt from All About Care Heating and Air.
3: So you've got a chance.
0: Poor guy. Man, I like him too. Crocker's next. Hello, Crocker. How you doing?
4: Hey, Kelly. Good morning.
0: Good to hear from you. All right, seven in a row right, and you're a winner. Was Whitney Houston's version of I Will Always Love You released before or after 1990?
4: That was after 1990.
0: That was after 1990. 1992. Sing it, girl.
2: Dang.
0: Is this Whitney's best?
2: Yeah.
5: Yeah.
2: I mean, some of her 80s hits, though, I love.
0: Oh, me too.
2: But I mean, this comes on.
5: I Want to Dance with Somebody.
2: That's a great,
0: great song. Whitney had a great voice. Tragic.
5: Such a shame.
0: It is. All right, Crocker, you're one step of the way through. Six more to go, and you're a winner. 56 seconds.
2: You think people say that about me after I've gone? every time a celebrity dies, we have to say that afterwards, especially like how she died.
0: Oh, yeah, yeah.
2: You have to say, oh, they were great. Tragic.
0: Such a shame.
2: Am I young enough where they'll be like, Biggie, great.
0: Tragic. Such a shame. Really too bad. 56 seconds left here, Crocker. Question number two. True or false? Paint it black was the Rolling Stones' first ever number one hit on the Billboard Hot 100 in the United States.
4: False.
0: That is correct. Satisfaction. Satisfaction. 53 seconds still on the clock. Five steps to go. You're up to step number three on the stairway to seven. Here's the third question. What month of the year is mentioned in the lyrics of Don McLean's American Pie?
4: September?
0: It is not September. And we have to say goodbye to you, unfortunately, Crocker. So step number three is what you got to. Take notes on that. Go look that up. Go listen to the song. And you'll let me know. That's what you do. You know, you can use this applied knowledge to come back and get it next time around when we play on Monday. Mark is on the line to play. Hello, Mark. How you doing?
6: I'm well, sir. Thank you.
0: Good to hear from you. 60 seconds back on the clock. Here's your question. Dead or Canadian? The Weeknd.
6: He Canadian.
0: He is Canadian, yes. I'm a fan. Oh, yeah. He is. Quietly, like one of the most successful artists of the last 10 years ever, probably.
2: I mean, he's set more records like worldwide ticket sales and streams than you would ever realize.
0: Did he do the Super Bowl halftime show the year there were almost no fans there?
2: Yes. But he also has like the biggest, like, I guess, like kind of indoor, not indoor, Coliseum concert where it had like 75,000 people and stuff. It's wild.
0: It's cool.
5: And he's kind of, I mean, I would say he's kind of private too. Like he'll disappear for a little while.
0: Yeah, I like him. I like his style.
2: And let me tell you, great in concert I've seen him.
0: You saw him, yeah. 58 seconds on the clock. Six questions to go. Step number two on the stairway to seven. It is, true or false, the Kinks were banned from performing in the United States for several years of the 1960s.
6: I think it's true.
0: That is true. I don't know why.
5: I think that it was like the way their stage persona that they were destructive and just, because that was what decade was that?
0: 60s.
5: Yeah, it was. I think

0: three in a row right. You need four more. 51 seconds on the clock. Step four on the Stairway to Seven. What is the first and only Ozzy Osbourne solo song to have 1 billion plus streams on Spotify?
1: Crazy Train.
0: Crazy Train is correct. It just passed the 1 billion stream mark the other day. You think? I'm sure it increased after he died.
2: Oh, absolutely.
0: Yeah, always does. Always will. Listen, we're flirting with something here. We're up step number five. Okay, let's get to it. 48 seconds on the clock. Is Mark going to join Hippie Chris in here in a couple of weeks?
3: At the same time?
0: Yeah, we got to blow it out all at once. I can't. Yeah.
4: Each of you come in one at a time. State your name.
0: All right, 48 seconds on the clock. Question number five. What song with a number in its title was originally recorded by and was a flop for a punk act called The Family? Then, after being re-recorded by a solo female, spent 4 weeks of 1990 at number one on the Billboard Hot 100 chart.
1: I'm not sure. Number five always gets me, sir.
0: Oh, number five.
1: Yeah, this third time I've got the five, and I'm flaming out, like you say.
0: Another flame out. You're on guess.
1: Girls just want to have fun.
0: Yeah, no, sorry. Yeah. I prematurely buzzed you, but we went along. Like I'm still running and everything. Sorry, Mark. Okay. Thank you very much. Number five got him there. Remember that question. It's a long one. What song with a number in its title was originally recorded by and was a flop for a punk act called The Family? Then, after being recorded by a solo female, spent 4 weeks of 1990 at number one on the Billboard Hot 100 chart. It's tricky. It's a tricky question. Chris is on to play. Hello, Chris. How you doing?
5: Good morning, guys. P1 here.
0: Good morning. Really appreciate you listening and playing the game. You have 60 seconds on the clock. Top five hit or not, The Boys of Summer by Don Henley.
5: Yes.
0: That was a top five hit. Number five. You got your hair combed back. Sunglasses on, baby. Six more and you're a winner. Step number two on the Stairway to Seven. 58 seconds on the clock. How many times has Stevie Nicks been inducted into the Rock and Roll Hall of Fame?
5: Twice.
0: Twice is correct. The landslide
2: brought me down. Should be once.
0: Whoa.
2: Oh, you can woo me all you want.
3: I don't think that's a very hot take.
2: No, I think she got a lot of what when they introduced her as a solo artist.
0: Her solo songs are not that good. I don't like some of her solo work. She did the thing with Don Henley. That's all right.
2: Yeah.
0: But Stand Back, I'm not a big fan.
3: They should have revoked it after that song she did with Jason Kelsey.
0: Oh, God.
3: Revoke it.
0: Has anyone ever had their Hall of Fame membership revoked? I'm sorry. I don't know what we were thinking. But you did a song with Jason Kelsey. I don't think so. 56 seconds on the clock. You are up to step number three on the Stairway to Seven. We learned recently that Mary is the most common female name used in song titles. What's the most common male name in song titles?
5: John.
0: John. Good guess. It's right. Deep down in Louisiana, close to New Orleans, way back up in the woods among the evergreens. John or Johnny? This song is terrific. All right, that's my whole take on it.
3: Now that's a hot take over there.
0: Thank you, this song is terrific. 53 seconds still left on the clock. You're up step four on the Stairway to Seven. Joan Jett had a 1982 number one hit song with I Love Rock and Roll. What band originally sang the song? Jett saw the band sing it and knew she could cover it well. What was that original band?
5: I Googled this. Is it The Arrows?
0: You Googled it, and you're right. Yes.
2: He's using
0: Arrows.
2: His applied knowledge.
0: We ask you to do that. Forty-eight seconds on the clock. Got up and asked for her name. What do you think of this?
2: I don't like it. I was there for it.

0: Joan Jett's better.
1: I like hers version better.
0: Much better, yeah. You do like this, yeah.
1: It's all right.
0: Yeah, it's okay, yeah.
2: I mean, they sound, other than the voice, they sound exactly the same. It's not like a bunch of artistic differences.
3: Yeah, but something about her singing it, I don't know, it's different to me than this guy.
0: You know, the kid in the song is only 17. All right.
1: Is that applied knowledge?
0: No, she said the line in, oh, yeah. It must have been about 17, and she takes him home. You know, I guess he's taking her home at age 17. 48 seconds on the clock. You're up to question number 5. Boy, you've done some work here. You've done some research. I'll give you an album released in the 2000. You give me the band or artist that released the album. Take off your pants and jacket.
4: Blink-182
0: is correct. Let's go. Are you a fan of Blink 182?
2: Yeah, I like some of their songs.
3: One of my favorites of theirs.
0: It's off the album. Take off your pants and jacket. You get it?
2: Yeah.
3: Oh, yeah.
0: I get it, too.
3: God, they were great.
2: Yeah, that one's kind of hard to Google if you don't Google it right.
0: Yeah, be careful. 5 in a row. Still 45 seconds, too. We might have... Chris may be in here with Hippie Chris. Maybe have a pair. Might really be two guys and Chris again.
3: Yeah. <we're>
0: Okay.
3: We're going to need more chairs.
0: 45 seconds. Well, you'll probably be out. 45 seconds.
3: Well, there's a good shot.
0: I mean, let's face it. You'll just take yours. Okay, Chris.
3: Did I get to me, Biggie?
1: No.
0: 45 seconds on the clock. You're up to number 6 on the Stairway to 7. Here we go. Longstanding rumor has it that when Taylor Swift was in middle school, she was sometimes made fun of. When she told her mom in the car after school, her mom said 3 words back to her. What 3 words?
4: What the hell? Man, I don't know, man. I have no idea. No clue.
0: You still have 24 seconds.
4: Oh, kiss my ass?
0: Kiss my ass? What kind of mom would say kiss my ass?
3: I'm sorry, that's not using your applied knowledge.
2: We're talking about Taylor Swift's mom.
0: That's right. Okay, go look it up. You know the answer? I bet you do.
2: I do know the answer.
0: I figured you would.
1: Rachel was over here twitching.
0: Oh, I bet, yeah. That's gettable.
2: I mean, that's I think gettable. So.
0: I love it when somebody doesn't know the...
1: What? That's one of the times where it surprises questions.
0: What?
1: You ask me a question?
0: I get tougher and tougher. Up to step 6, but that's a good game. We'll play again Monday. Another chance at it. Two Guys Named Chris show.
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0: Interesting update here. We just played Stairway to 7, and the final player who did very well on the 6th question, it was a Taylor Swift question. And honestly, if you're a Taylor Swift fan, you'd probably get that right. It's really gettable. And his reaction to the Taylor Swift question was... I don't know.
1: What?
0: I'm going to ask him a Taylor Swift question. Come on. Now, Biggie's just reading about finally Travis Kelce is opening up about their wedding that took place at Madison Square Garden 6 weeks ago. What's he saying?
8: It was a crazy night.
0: That sounds like him.
3: Yeah.
0: I believe he said that.
3: Yeah. Thanks for opening up.
0: Finally, a look behind the curtain.
8: It's crazy, man. No, we had four types of cheesecake.
0: He's so simple. You know, he's just.
3: And that's why I say that they will stay together.
0: You think.
3: Forever. I really do.
0: Those celebrity couples usually don't make it all the way.
3: I know, but this to me. See, I think they're perfect because they are opposite of each other.
0: Mm-hmm.
3: You know, he's very, I mean, sports. He knows ball. That's what he knows.
0: Yeah.
3: And I think that she was always trying to date, to me, like artsy, introspective guys.
0: Mm-hmm.
3: That doesn't always, you know.
0: A lot of musicians that are
3: yeah,
0: good, right?
3: Yeah. And that doesn't always work out. I think it's the classic, oh, we're both in the same job field.
0: Mm-hmm.
3: But I think she was dating dudes, too, who were like, you know, oh, well, I'm in touch with my feelings.
0: Yeah.
3: And we should, like, you know. Take our shirts off and cry.
0: Yes.
3: I mean, seriously, yeah. Like that's.
0: But he is more just like, you need more dip.
3: Yeah.
0: Yeah, that's all he is, right?
3: Yeah, I think he saw her and was like, I like your music, and you're like smoking hot. And I think that's cool.
0: Hi, I'm Taylor.
3: Yeah. And he went to the concert, you know, so he's obviously a fan.
2: Her eyes probably turned into hearts when he
0: right
2: said
0: there,
2: that.
0: Right there.
3: Yeah, he's probably like, yeah, and you're hot, you're cool. Mm-hmm. And I don't think he probably treats her differently.
0: No, I bet everybody else tried to impress her so much by like being on this different level of intelligence. And he's just like who he is. That's probably right. He probably just is who he is.
3: And he probably just treated her like a hot girl that he had a crush on.
0: Mm-hmm.
3: And I mean, he took her out to like, you know, restaurants in Kansas City. He wasn't trying to woo her with jets or anything. It was like, hey, after the game, we go out for ribs. Let's go. Come with me. And I think she liked that.
0: I bet it was refreshing for her.
3: Yeah.
2: Because she can have anything she wants at any time of the day. Like a food, a trip, anything. So I do think that that does matter.
0: I've seen a few people interviewed about going to that wedding. And they all say the same thing. She's remarkably down to earth. And when you talk to her, you would never know she's like the biggest pop star ever. You know, just a really nice person.
3: And I think that he comes from a very normal family.
0: Mm-hmm.
3: I think his parents probably just treated her just like, oh, okay.
0: Yeah.
3: You know.
0: I agree.
3: And you know, to me, same with his brother, Jason Kelsey.
0: Mm-hmm.
3: You know, his wife, very normal.
0: Mm-hmm.
3: I think they're just a true American family, and I think that's what she was always looking for.
0: Didn't you say?
3: Because her parents are very down to earth.
0: And wasn't it like when she said she got her catalog back, which was such a major win. He was playing video games with his headphones on.
3: Yeah, so she burst in the room crying, like, I got my catalog back. And he's like, what? headphones on. Why are you crying? Like, I mean, he's me in that situation.
0: Yeah.
3: Just sitting playing video games. Yeah, and somebody comes in. She's like, I got my catalog back. He's like, awesome. I don't even think he knew what it meant.
0: Remember when her mother, or his mother, rather, sat in the box with Taylor Swift for the first time, and then she went on the Today Show, and they were like, oh my God, what was it like?
10: Was that the first time you'd met Taylor?
13: Yeah, it's, you know, it's fairly new, so I don't like to talk about it.
0: Now, they had her on for 15 minutes, mm-hmm. and she said nothing about meeting
3: Taylor. She's, to me, sounds like a very typical, like, mom, a normal mom when the son starts dating somebody.
0: Mm-hmm.
3: Oh, what do you think of her? We'll see how long she's around.
0: Yeah, she's fine.
2: It's new.
3: It's new.
0: And then they were like, well, we know her a little bit. You know? Well,
10: we both met her, and we've always sort of just been delighted by her way.
13: Yeah.
3: Mama Kelsey, I don't think, was ever impressed.
0: I don't think she even cared about being there. They cleared a whole segment for her. We've met her.
3: We've just always been impressed by her. I mean, we sat next to each other at a game. She was fine.
0: Yeah, fine. Mama Kelsey's probably made out like better than anybody else on this. She got her own nutrition bar, and she was on a Hallmark movie. She's like, all of a sudden, Mama Kelsey is somebody, you know? Well, anyway, I don't think they'll make it all the way.
3: You don't?
0: Just only because almost no celebrity couples do.
2: Especially when one of them is an athlete. Their numbers are even lower.
0: Is that right?
3: Mm-hmm. I'm going to tell you this. If they don't make it, hot take, she cheats.
0: Never. Taylor would not do that. Taylor is as down to earth a person, and she would never ever cheat on him.
3: I don't know if it'd be cheating, but there'd be something where I think she'd be spotted out first.
0: Never?
3: I don't think he would. I don't think he would.
2: I think we need to put this in an envelope.
3: Yeah.
0: Forever. For posterity.
2: Maybe like 10 to 15 years from now.
0: Yes. Yeah. Well, but you should put on it, if Taylor Swift and Travis Kelce separate or divorce. Mm-hmm. And then we'll open it on that date. Yeah. Biggie says she cheated. I don't know that he'll cheat either. I just think they'll grow apart. Just because of schedules and, you know.
3: I think now once he retires.
0: I think he's going to go broadcasting.
3: He'll do broadcasting, but I think, too, that'll open his schedule where if she goes on tour.
0: He can go with
3: her. He's just like, oh, cool, I'll go with you. I think they have children pretty quick, too. I think she's pregnant within 2 years.
0: Well, she's long in the tooth.
2: I mean.
3: My God.
2: I don't think I would have said it like that, but.
0: How old is she?
2: She's mid 30s.
0: She needs to have a baby.
2: I mean, if she wants to have kids, she's probably going to have to do it.
0: She's going to have to do it.
3: Wow.
0: Well, sorry, but if you're 35 or so, yeah, I think they'll have kids soon.
3: Great risky pregnancy guys here. he's at every party. You ever thinking of having children? Oh, what's your age? Oh, after 35, more risky.
0: Long in the tooth.
2: You can always get, you know, surrogates and stuff.
0: She can afford that. So. Might be that, yeah. And then one more thing I was going to say about the two of them. Oh, I know. I feel like with Tony Romo getting that DUI, next year CBS should go calling for him because I think this is last year in the NFL.
3: I would.
0: Absolutely.
3: I just tell Romo he's iced. He's done.
0: I think he is anyway. I think they have their options open. Yeah. And I believe they're looking at him probably. Oh, and Aaron Rodgers is going to be available.
3: Right there.
0: There's two guys that are big names.
14: You don't think they'll be more expensive than Romo?
0: I don't know that CBS even cares about the money. They just want to, but maybe that's probably the same. Yeah. Kelce, definitely.
3: Yeah, I feel like Romo picked the wrong time to have a few road beers.
0: Yeah, no kidding. Straight throat in a few, and all of a sudden, you know. Again, I loved the DUI checkpoint where they had him do the exercises, and he said, "Yeah, before I walk this straight line, I'm gonna have to stretch." 13 years in the NFL, sweetheart.
3: I couldn't believe it was that long. I know. He's right.
0: Didn't you fumble in that playoff game against the Seahawks? I don't like to talk about this.
3: You know what? On second thought, I'll blow.
0: You do blow. That was pretty bad. Coming up here on the Two Guys Named Chris Show, the second story this week that made me cry.
3: Oh!
0: I know. Yesterday, it was a guy that was walking the leash without his dog who had died. Today, something else. Two Guys Named Chris Show.
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0: We got BB Shea's rap to wrap up the week coming up as well. And the big question, of course, BB Shea's playing hurt. He did not feel well last night. You better now?
3: Yeah, I feel a lot better. Yeah,
0: I'm glad to hear that. You're rapping in there today.
3: Yeah.
0: And your birthday is tomorrow. You're still going to be able to participate in all your birthdays?
3: Yeah, I'll figure out something to do.
0: Okay, I hope so. He didn't even get his meatball sub or anything last night.
3: That was the most disappointing part was he was all about some meatball subs yesterday, and they...
0: Yeah.
3: I like that they still had a celebration without him.
0: Yeah. Oh, yeah. We don't really need him for the cookie cake, do we? Smear his name right off of there.
3: Just roll his sub up and put it in the fridge.
0: Yeah, that'd be all right. He'll be just fine. I was crying yesterday at this time because there was a story of a guy who was out walking with just a leash, just a dog's leash, but no dog at the end of the leash. And someone finally asked him about it. She'd seen him out there a few times. And he said, "I just miss him." And he was talking about his dog who had died 9 months earlier. So she hugged him. They both cried. I cried. BB Shea said, "Bit performative, isn't it?" You tell me if this is performative or not. This one made me cry, too. A Texas school teacher. School just started 3 days ago. And he has 17 and 18-year-olds. He teaches seniors English. And at a break, he goes to the teacher's lounge, turns camera to himself, and says, "My students cannot read or write. They're 17 or 18 years old."
4: I literally broke down in the middle of class because I'm teaching seniors. We had two paragraphs to read, one sentence complete to write. I basically completed the sentence for them in the model. These are 17 and 18-year-old kids, and they couldn't do it. Our young black men, our young brown men, our young black girls, and our young brown girls oh God.
0: It's a bit performative.
3: just a little bit.
0: He's a little over the top.
3: Just a little bit.
0: He's a little over the top.
6: I feel like he's accurate though.
0: I don't doubt it. That's alarming, isn't it? I mean, he cares that much, but
3: I'm that younger people cannot read, and I'm not surprised. I think there's a lot of teachers who probably said that.
0: You know, that clip is 46 seconds long. I told Biggie it was originally 3 minutes. I said, cut it down. Just I don't want to hear this guy crying for 3 minutes. But he did. He went on for 3 minutes, and he was like, they couldn't do anything. And he said, how did they get to this point? You know, how did they get to me at age 18 not being able to
3: read? You always hear that. And the question I have is, don't you go back to the teachers they had and say, were you truly, because you always hear the term, and I heard it when I was in school, oh, they're just moving that person along.
0: Mm-hmm.
3: Oh, they just keep bumping them because they're tired of dealing with them.
0: I don't know if this is accurate or not, but they want like every student to succeed, No Child Left Behind.
3: And that's, they have a lot of people blame No Child Left Behind because it just meant, and by the way, teachers, of course, are very heavily rated on
0: how they
3: end of year testing. Scores. Yeah. Mm-hmm. So it's like they teach them enough to get those test scores.
0: Mm-hmm.
3: But, you know, I still want to know how many students of his, if he's in an actual class of, let's say, 30 students. Can they all really not read?
0: He said none of them.
2: Well, and
0: that's what he said.
3: I mean, that's shocking.
0: It was shocking.
2: This wouldn't be the sole reason, but these kids did miss time in school during COVID. I mean, they were learning from home a lot, which is not the same.
0: But if they're 18, they missed COVID time when they were 12. They should have been able to read
2: at a decent level. It's not the sole reason.
0: You know, he also said, he's like, they can communicate. They can talk. He said, literally, I'm quoting, they can talk with their homies. But they can't write a paragraph. They can't read two pages that I assign them. That's an alarming thing.
3: Yeah, that's why I think you go back to the teachers they had and mm-hmm. just say, you know, were they just, was everyone truly just moved along to move them along?
0: You know what I saw the other day, too, about this is about the spoken word and about like text. It's like we're slowly just getting rid of words. Like there are people, because we use emojis for everything. You know, we're just getting rid of having to type out or write out words because, you know, we don't have to do it anymore. You can just use little pictures.
3: True.
0: You know,
3: I believe that.
0: And they were saying like, you know, we're writing way less than we used to. So maybe they're just not practiced at it.
2: And your assumption might be these kids that can't read and write won't go to college. They actually will go to college because I went to college with people like that. I mean, we had to peer review other people's papers.
0: Mm-hmm.
2: And you'd be shocked at the people that are paying to go to college that cannot read and write.
3: Well, and we just had a stat not long ago that employers of, you know, your early 20-somethings are having real struggles with them.
0: Oh, yeah.
3: That they can't do the job.
0: Mm-hmm.
3: They have a college degree, but they can't function and do the job they're hired for.
0: Well, and their parents go with them to the job interviews. And you hear that kind of stuff.
3: I blame a lot of my generation for that, though.
0: Yeah.
3: I do. I really do.
0: Mollycoddling the kids.
3: Big time.
0: Helicopter parenting.
3: Yeah, which is weird because I don't think of my generation as being. We were the latchkey kids.
0: Yeah, I definitely was.
3: Yeah,
0: I mean, my generation X was
3: and
0: that.
3: Maybe it was just my parents, but I wasn't I mean, I wasn't coddled. I was sent on my own.
2: That's
3: a lot.
2: What happens. So the millennials, you know, in the middle generation, they'll say, well, my parents who were, you know, boomers, they were hard on me. Mm. So I'm not going to be hard on my kids.
7: It gets softer and softer.
2: And so like the millennials are trying to do the opposite of what their parents did. So then all these kids are not getting, you know, they're not getting disciplined. They're not having expectations.
7: Well, you know, you're 100% right. And I think you want your kids to have it better than you did, and basically just do more for them. I can't tell you how many times. Now, this is my kids. It's totally just one family. But, like, my daughter's job is to take out the garbage, for instance. And many times, my daughter, Catherine, she forgets. She doesn't do it. And, you know, you harp on her, like, got to take out the garbage. And then she breezes through, and she's got somewhere to be, and she doesn't do it. So eventually, I just do it for her. You know, I'm just the one doing
3: it. Yeah, yeah.
7: And that is really, it's frustrating. Because if you want it done, you know, I always say, if you want it done right, do it yourself. And basically, that's a lot of it's unfortunate. But that's
3: of course, what you could do is let the trash pile up, and then she's like,
7: "But it gets." But then that hurts me because I'm trying to throw away.
2: But what if that had been you and your parents? Like, would they have ever done that, or would they have made you?
7: They
2: do
7: might
2: it?
7: Have done it, but I would have gotten a real earful about it.
3: I'll tell you too. Yeah. I don't know why, but like the idea, maybe, and you know, I think it's just an idea. Like, I would have. I was scared of my parents.
7: Mm-hmm. Yeah, not anymore.
3: You know, like I, you know, I mean, my father. It was like, I mean, it was, if I get in trouble, be like, wait till your father gets home.
7: Yeah, that's not anymore.
3: There, none of that happens, I guess, now, but that's how I was. So, like, you know, I took out the trash because if I didn't, and I didn't, but it'd be like, take it out now or wait till your father gets home.
7: Well, you know, and I'm guilty of this, is you become friends with your, instead of the parent, you don't want to.
3: There's a lot, I will say, there's a lot more of that. Like, my parents were great parents, but I never thought of them as my friends.
7: They
3: were my parents.
7: I think that is happening now. Is more
3: yeah,
7: friendly.
3: I didn't need them to be my friends.
7: Tim, you're commenting on the teachers and this one guy who was, he's basically, to paraphrase, my students are so dumb, I'm crying. Go ahead.
9: Well, I see it on the internet, too, where, you know, they try to get these kids to read stuff out in public, and they can't read words. Mm-hmm. But I also, you know, I think there's very little mention. You were talking about it just now, but I think there's a lot of responsibility on the parents, and I think that, you know, the teachers get blamed for not teaching, but I don't think there's enough emphasis on the parents, you know, instructing these kids from the time they're very young and following through, you know, with the work that the teachers and the school system assigns.
7: I couldn't agree with you more.
2: That's exactly right. Mm-hmm. I mean, my mom was a teacher, and she taught, you know, really, really young kids that would eventually learn how to read. She would make us like go to the library and read books. If you're just reading at school, you're not going
7: to
2: get it.
7: It's not really as emphasized like it used
3: to be.
7: Well,
3: I'm going to tell you, my nieces, my mom takes them to the library all the time.
7: Mm-hmm.
3: And the librarian has made comments to my mom like, it's nice to see you bringing young kids in here and having them check out books and learn to read.
7: Well, I told you my son thought that Alaska and Hawaii were right next to Arizona because that's where they are on the map with a big old circle around
3: them. And as I've stated, you and your wife lay in bed at night sometimes, look to the ceiling and just say, was it us?
7: Well, they don't teach the geography, you know.
3: No, they don't.
2: They do not.
7: They don't do that kind of stuff.
2: And that's the thing is you're not going to get it all at school. And that's why where the parents come in.
7: Well, believe you me, I got him a puzzle to put together with all the states. They put them together and learn it. Stan, you're talking.
3: How old's your boy? 3?
7: higher. Higher. Let's play a high-low on this.
3: How old my boy is for this puzzle.
7: Stan, you're talking about the students in Texas that the guy is crying over. Go ahead.
11: Yeah, my wife was a teacher in central Pennsylvania, and she taught high school. And now, I don't want to put this spin on, but it was a predominantly black school. And she said that a lot of the kids in high school could not read or write hardly at all, like at elementary school levels. And I almost couldn't believe it. I'm like, there's no way. And she gave me some examples, and I couldn't believe it.
7: It is hard to believe. And he did. He said it's a predominantly black and brown high school. And you heard him say they were failing them, you know?
3: I hate that. Like, why is that a race
7: I know.
3: Thing?
7: Why is that? Yeah. Because they should be getting the same education that anybody else is. In a public school, I'm shocked by it, too. I'm totally with you, Stan. It's stunning. You know, my wife's a teacher, and remember that she had a student that couldn't tell time on an analog clock.
3: Yeah.
7: Because she only looks at her phone. So this student, I told this once before, this student would show up to class every day. It was after lunch. She'd show up like 10 minutes early. And after a week, my wife's like, why are you so early for this class? And she goes, well, I just wander down here knowing that it's about that time. I can't read the clock. And they can't have their phones. And there's no bell. Now, to go from one class to the other, there's a bell, like a tardy bell, but after lunch, there is not one. So she's had to start wandering in.
3: My God.
7: She cannot read an analog clock. Michael, you're talking about students and parents and what they're learning. Go ahead.
1: Well, I was a former teacher.
7: Mm-hmm.
1: I would send notes home, emails, everything to students' parents saying, your child is failing. We need to talk. We need to talk. Nothing. Until they find out the kid is not going to pass, then they come in, and it's our fault.
7: Yeah, then they're mad. Listen, I think that's a tale. I think a lot of teachers say that same thing. Yeah, they do. That's exactly right.
3: Well, and now the parents come and try to fight the teachers, too.
7: Oh, yes.
3: And I mean, that's the other thing. I feel like teachers now are truly, at times, like, under attack.
7: 100%
3: Because
7: right.
3: The parents are like, well, you're the teacher. You need to teach them. It's like, well, you're the parent. You need to parent them. My parents never believed me.
7: No,
3: never believed me. And I feel like now parents overly believe the child.
7: Well, you're right about that. But let me ask you this about what he was saying where, you know, they don't come in, they don't come in. Could we cut the parents a little slack because, you know, in 1960s, mom was home, dad was, but because of the economy now, they both have to work, they're burning the candle on both ends. It's hard for them to be in as involved as they used
3: no,
7: to.
3: No, I cut them less slack. Because you're more available now.
2: Yeah, they're emailing. They're emailing.
3: I mean, it used to be, you know, you might try to get a letter sent home or a phone call. Now, text messaging, emailing.
2: There's no way that the kid didn't deliver the letter.
7: Well, I get all that. But what I'm saying is, like you were saying a minute ago, that it's up to the parents at home to help them, you know, read or whatever. But if I say as a parent, I don't have time. I'm working 10 hours a day. So is my wife.
3: I think there's a lot of that. Yeah.
2: But both of my parents worked full time.
7: Mm.
2: And, you know, they found a way to make it work.
7: Yeah.
2: And they weren't always able to do stuff with me, but they would give me resources.
7: Yeah. That's true. I mean, you really, because once you have a child, that is your responsibility now to make sure that the kid can read by 18. You know, yes, of course, you've got to partner with the teacher. You have to be available for that. Some people just shirk their duties. I mean, some people just, especially fathers, I hate to say. And, you know, a lot of people have said fathers in that community do not care like they should. I mean, that has been a narrative for a long time, too. David, you're talking about geography being taught in school. Listen, full disclosure, my son doesn't have one idea, and he's a senior at the University of Tennessee. He'll be doing your logistics in a year.
2: You don't need to know geography for that.
7: Nah.
3: If you thought the package was late now.
7: Why would he need to know where Hawaii is? He's doing logistics.
2: Who cares?
3: I don't understand why it's taking so long.
7: He sent it to Arizona. David, you're talking about geography now specifically. Go ahead.
5: Yes, actually, I went to Appalachian and was there while you were a student there as well at Appalachian and majored in geography. And the reason that they don't teach geography like they used to is because back they decided that they were studying the Nazis and what they did. And the Nazis were using geography to explain why they were the master race. And they said, well, we can't have this. We got to cut out geography because it's teaching why racism.
7: No, that cannot.
3: I don't know about
7: that. You're kidding. If that is a fact, that is ridiculous.
3: I don't. That sounds.
7: Well, the Nazis. Once again, I'm aligned with the Nazis.
2: Ruin everything, man.
7: How many times have I been aligned with the Nazis by accident on this?
3: It sounds like we're saying if we don't know where anything is, they're so stupid they won't find us.
7: Well, it took us a while.
3: Yeah.
7: It took us a while to get into the war.
3: I don't know about that.
7: That is. How many times on this program have I said.
3: I'm scared to Google, did the Nazis ruin geography, but I want to.
7: I will say many times, well, we need a uniform for that. Oh, like the Nazis?
3: Yeah, he loves a uniform.
2: But he does bring up a good point, because say I became president and they said that Iran said something, I'd be like, well, I can't bomb them because I don't know where that is.
7: Yeah. You think the current president knows? He's probably trying to fight Iraq.
3: Yeah.
7: You don't know. Flounder, you're talking about geography as well. Go ahead.
8: Guys, I'm a retired teacher and taught for close to 30 years.
7: Mm-hmm.
8: And I saw this happen over the years. And every new group of sixth graders that I would get, one of the first days, I would give them a blank printout on a sheet of paper. I'm old school. Of the continental United States.
7: Mm-hmm.
8: And I would say, okay, kids, I want you to circle approximately where you think your great state of North Carolina is.
7: Mm-hmm.
8: Less than 10% had any clue where North Carolina is in the continental United States.
7: That is just inexcusable to me. I mean, we knew that. Fourth grade, I knew where the states are. I know them all to this day. I can look at a map and tell you every. Listen, I'm shocked by that.
3: We had a globe.
7: Of course, yes.
3: Every classroom had a globe.
7: I had a puzzle, seriously, that I loved putting
3: to put together.
7: Thank you, Flounder. I hate that. But I'll tell you this. You know, my wife, the kids, and I, Ben and Catherine, we play Pictionary sometimes. Like, one of the words last week was Dallas. So I draw the United States. My son says, football, pancake. I draw the United States. Then I draw Texas. And he's like, he has no idea. Then I draw, you know, the little dot where Dallas would be. Nothing. You know what? I got it.
2: A star.
7: I put a star. I put a star on a football helmet. He's like, oh, Dallas.
2: What you know.
3: My God.
7: It's lucky it wasn't an all draw. Yeah. Let me just tell you that. Yeah. It's lucky it wasn't an all draw. Scott, you're talking about teachers. This poor teacher was crying because his seniors that he just got a couple of days ago cannot read or write. Go ahead.
10: So I worked for the court system with kids for 30 years.
7: Mm-hmm.
10: Okay. You got to think of this, though. Like Rachel said, her mom was a teacher. Yep. So when the work goes home, her mom can help. What about the kids now that are going home and their parents can't read and write? How do they get that extra help?
7: Right. What's going to happen? Because the kids from 30 years ago can't read and write. You know, it's going to get worse and worse.
3: Yeah.
7: You know, that's right. Thank God AI is coming along to do everything for us. You know? You know, you're right about that, Scott. Man. Sometimes you look at this kind of stuff and you are kind of afraid for the future. But I bet every generation has said that since, you know, parents in the 60s were like, I weep for the future.
2: Well, yeah. Your parents were probably worried about you.
3: They were. Well, when I was in school, I'd hear, oh, they just move kids along.
7: Yeah.
3: And that was, you know, ever since middle school is, oh, they just move the problems along.
7: By the way, I think that teacher, I like the fact that he's so invested in it. You know, he's so upset he's crying.
2: And male teachers, we need male teachers, especially with high school students. Like, those are the most valuable teachers, and no man wants to be a teacher.
3: But I tell you, I think a lot of teachers now would say they don't feel supported by their school system.
12: My best friend was a male teacher. He just quit after 10 years.
3: Yeah.
7: He wasn't supported.
12: Because it was just a bad situation.
3: Yeah.
2: But school systems
3: don't take care of teachers. Support.
7: Yeah.
3: But that's why you see, like, the public school teachers leaving and going to private schools.
7: Definitely. Well, I really like that guy. I thought that was really cool that he did that. B.B. Shea called it performative, but whatever.
2: He calls everything performative.
7: That's what he does. Speaking of performing, are you ready for your rap?
12: I guess so.
7: Take notes on this. Mm-hmm. You're about to get a lesson on rapping from B.B. Shea. If you missed anything on this program during the entire week, he's going to rap it for you right now.
12: All right. Happy birthday to me. We completed the week, it was a show of half measures. Kelly once spent money on a calf stretcher. If you didn't laugh, you better, he's a ha-ha man. Pissed me off with his takes about La La Land. Yeah, Rachel's never seen it, so the plot is unknown. She would watch it if Nick would ever leave her alone. That's the love of her life, she would have no other. Meanwhile, Kelly's trying to go out with her brother. Yeah, Rachel's getting married and she wants no gifts, she wants money. Everything else she can thrift. She doesn't want anything new for the house, but I hear there's good deals on a blow-up couch. Kelly's son really knows, yes, it all looks bleak. He'll be on the floor in a sleeping bag all week. His son's decisions have been real informative. Not gonna lie, it seems a bit performative. At least he's got

0: 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The weekend is here and we're out the door. Biggie's got a weekend of watching Squatter Wars.
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3: 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Some good match games this week. I think you all have played quite well.
8: Thank you.
3: You're welcome.
8: You have the highest compliment.
3: Thank you. That's right. Today, you will try to match Jeff, Shane, Kristen, and Randy Roberts.
1: Oh.
3: Coming in here to play. Coming in hot to play. You try to match them. Three is a perfect score, and whoever does best here is a winner. The Big Money Celebrity Match Game. We have Jeff on first, so you get to choose, Jeff. A, B, C, or D, which would you like?
9: Let's go for B.
3: B it is. Okay, listen closely now. I'm going to read one match game question, a puzzle. Leave one word out of it. Leave it blank. And they will write down what they think properly fills in the blank. Sloppy Steve was so drunk. When he got home, he tried to unlock his front door with his blank. Think about that, and everybody write down your answer. Sloppy Steve was so drunk. When he got home, he tried to unlock his front door with his blank. Maybe you should just go out and have a night on the town tomorrow night for your birthday, BB Show.
10: I'm thinking about it. I got to go to the strip club tomorrow night anyway.
3: Boom.
10: So
3: let's go. Let's do it. Let's go strip club.
1: Go.
3: Yeah. What time do you get to the strip club?
10: 10 p.m.
3: At night?
10: At night.
3: Oh, obviously. Yeah. Yeah,
10: 10 p.m.
3: I'll be asleep. Man. Party time. God, last night, no, a couple of nights ago, it was me and my daughter was out for the evening. My son had gone back to Tennessee. My wife and I were sitting there with the dog, Franklin. She goes, you know, if it wasn't Franklin, we'd just go into bed. I looked at the clock, 7:05.
8: Living the life.
11: You know my favorite part of Fridays?
3: Right.
11: I could be in bed at 6.
3: 6. I mean, it was so bright outside. I mean, it was completely light.
11: Oh, yeah.
3: And she goes, if you didn't have to take Franklin out and all that, then we could just go into bed. And I just looked at the clock. It was 7:05.
11: Yeah.
3: And I thought, man.
11: She's right.
3: Yeah.
11: That's why I love her.
3: I was dreaming of it. I waited another hour. Went to bed at 8:05. You know, it's not like it was really even that early.
11: I like when people ask me if I'm doing anything exciting at any time of day. And I'm like, no. But at night, no.
3: What a lifestyle. How do you afford your rock and roll lifestyle? Wow. The most excitement this week was when we went to Salsaritas.
11: Hey.
3: Well, my son wanted...
11: That was his goodbye meal.
3: Little Tex-Mex for the goodbye meal. So we had burritos for the goodbye meal. Yeah.
8: Turn up.
3: Yeah, really. Turn up. That's right. Sloppy Steve was so drunk when he got home, he tried to unlock his front door with his blank. Jeff, what do you say?
9: About whiskey bottle.
3: With his whiskey bottle. That's a pretty good answer there. Good. Let's see if BB Shay matched you.
10: Yeah, I put wallet.
3: What was wallet? Biggie.
11: Shoe.
3: Red Rachel.
8: I said a cell phone.
3: Cell phone. All these are excellent answers. I'm afraid we do not have a match. But don't worry, Jeff. There have been four-way ties at zero before. You could go to overtime. By the way, one member of this program is in one match game question today.
11: Uh-oh. How fat is he?
3: Biggie is so fat, he sat on a blank. Okay, Shane is next. Hello, Shane. How you doing?
2: I'm well. How are you?
3: Doing really well, thank you. Would you like A, C, or D?
2: Let me try A.
3: A it is. Okay, listen closely. And everybody writes down their answer to this. The world's worst bartender is so bad, instead of putting olives in your martini, he puts blank. Think about it. Write down your answer. You're a martini man, BB Shay.
10: No, never had one.
3: I believe I've tasted one once and hated it.
8: Oh,
11: it's everything
8: so
11: I hate.
8: Good.
11: Yeah.
8: Oh, yeah. You guys don't like olives.
3: No, I don't like
11: that's
3: olives.
11: A, yeah.
3: But now, what are those things everybody likes?
8: Espresso martinis.
3: Yes.
8: Well, that's different. So, like a regular martini with the olive juice, if you don't like olives, you're not going to like it.
3: Terrible.
8: Or like a dirty martini.
3: But you like it.
8: I could just, honestly, I'm like, hold the vodka.
3: Mm-hmm.
8: Put the olive juice in there.
3: Really? You like the olive juice?
8: Yes. But there's, I mean, there are espresso martinis, there are chocolate martinis, there's a million different flavor martinis.
3: Now, those I might like. Somebody told me the espresso martini was so good. I mean, he's like, I can drink like four of them. And I'm blitzed, but he likes them so much. He really, but that's the first I'd ever heard of him like a year ago.
8: When you're a bartender and you're having a very busy night, sometimes you have to say the espresso machine is broken when it's not.
3: Really?
8: Because people will not stop ordering them.
3: That's a really hot drink right now.
8: Yeah.
3: And what makes a dirty martini dirty?
8: The olive juice.
3: So you put the juice in, not just the olive on top, but a juice.
8: So a regular martini is just vodka or gin.
3: Mm-hmm.
8: But then, yeah, so dirty, you add olive juice to it.
3: The other day, well, we were on vacation. I was at the bar at the restaurant getting something for my wife before we had dinner. And a guy came up and the waiter brought the drink back and he said he wants it dirty after all. And the bartender was like, all right. And he just shot whatever. And I was like, I wonder what he did. I didn't know. So it's olive juice. That's all he did. Okay. That's good. Some of them have, well, I can't be giving away answers, but some have little onions in it. That's a gimlet. Is that
8: yeah,
3: right?
8: I think so. I never had to make one of those.
3: You have a
8: actually.
3: Little onion in the glass. Anyway, let's go to Shane. The world's worst bartender is so bad. Instead of putting olives in your martini, he puts blank. What do you say, Shane?
2: Well, I guess to keep up with the bar reference, I say he puts rocks in his rocks.
3: Rocks. He puts rocks in the martini. BB Shay.
10: I put eyeballs.
3: Eyeballs. Pretty good. Both good answers. Biggie.
11: I didn't know. I just put oranges.
3: Oranges in the martini. And Red Rachel.
8: I said bugs.
3: Bugs. You're a bartender. What's the hardest drink to make? What did you have difficulty with?
8: I worked at a restaurant that had a drink called a Huckleberry Hooch.
3: That sounds like something I'd be interested in.
8: You would love it.
3: What's in it?
8: It has about, 12 ingredients in it.
3: Yeah,
8: a lot of juices and whatnot.
3: Huckleberry Hooch.
11: Is it all in there to make it not taste like alcohol?
8: Pretty much.
3: Yeah.
8: You can't tell.
3: Yeah.
8: It's just juice.
3: I liked that transfusion that I got. I thought that was tasty. It didn't taste
8: very,
3: a whole lot.
8: Very popular.
3: I figured. Kristen is next. Hello, Kristen. How you doing?
12: I'm great.
3: Wonderful. Thanks for listening. C or D?
12: Let's go with C.
3: C it is. Okay, listen closely now. We've got a 0-0 tie so far, so if you get just one, you break that tie and take the lead. Chris Kelly is so cheap. He brings his own blank to the sauna. Think about that. Write down your answer. Chris Kelly is so cheap. He brings his own blank to the sauna. Oh, you know what? There's another member of this program that's in one of the questions today. Not just me. There's someone else. Well, that'll be left over for Randy Robert there, dude. Chris Kelly is so cheap, he brings his own blank to the sauna. I don't do a lot of sauna-ing.
8: Why not?
3: I don't know. I'm not I have never really been one to do that. Once in a while, like on vacation.
11: Yeah, no, you sweat enough.
3: Yeah. That's sad. Boy, yesterday without the air conditioning on in here.
8: Oh. It was glorious.
3: Oh, BB Shay walked out of here. He was ringing well.
11: I think that's why he wasn't feeling well.
3: Maybe.
11: That's
3: true. Because you were in that hot box room the whole day. Chris Kelly is so cheap, he brings his own blank to the sauna. Is everybody in? Okay. Kristen, these are pretty tough match game puzzles today. Chris Kelly is so cheap, he brings his own blank to the sauna. What do you say, Kristen?
12: Sweat.
3: Sweat. Brings his own sweat to the sauna. That's a pretty good answer there. BB Shay, show us your sweat.
10: I put fire.
3: Fire. Biggie.
11: Towel boy. Wipe me down.
10: Ew.
3: Wipe me. Red Rachel.
8: Heater.
3: Dang it. It's close. 0-0-0. Are we going to overtime, or is Randy Robert winning this thing? It's right here. It's on his racket. He can win the thing right here. Hello, Randy Robert. How are you?
13: Hey, doing good. I appreciate the earlier intro, Kelly, but did you have to say my name in such a gay way?
3: Randy Robert!
8: Yes, he did.
3: Yes, I did.
13: And Red Rachel.
3: Yes, Red Rachel.
13: A gimlet is actually lime juice and vodka.
8: Okay.
13: And a lime.
8: What's... I never had to make one of those.
13: I can't remember. 15 years, probably only made two of them, is the martini with the onion.
3: It's a Gibson. It's called Gibson. A Gibson martini. Mm-hmm. I'm almost sure.
13: Gibson that's
3: martini.
13: It.
3: That's right. And it's got a little pearl onion in it instead of the martini.
8: We never had. I mean, I never worked at a bar that even had those little onions.
3: Oh, really?
8: Yeah.
3: It does not have the olive. It has a little onion in it. That's right. Okay, one more match game left for you. If you get one right, Randy Robert, you're a winner. B.B. Shea's girlfriend says he wastes too much time in the bathroom. But B.B. Shea says, honey, I'm not wasting time. I'm blanking. B.B. Shea's girlfriend says he wastes way too much time in the bathroom. But B.B. Shea says, honey, I'm not wasting time. I'm blanking. You think about that, Randy Robert. After that, if you don't get one, we clear the decks and everybody plays for overtime. B.B. Shea's girlfriend says he wastes way too much time in the bathroom. But B.B. Shea says, honey, I'm not wasting time. I'm blanking. That's everybody in. All right, already. Okay, Randy Robert, it's all up to you. If you get one right, you're a winner. If not, it's overtime. B.B. Shea's girlfriend says he wastes way too much time in the bathroom. B.B. Shea says, honey, I'm not wasting time. I'm blanking. What do you say?
13: I'm going to say scrolling.
3: Scrolling. Scrolling. Okay, it's a good answer. B.B. Shea.
11: But crying.
3: Crying. Biggie.
11: God, I too put crying.
3: Crying. Red Rachel.
8: I put concentrating.
3: Concentrating. Sorry. Clear the decks. Four-way tie at zero. We thought we had heard the last of Jeff. We have not. We go to overtime. It is in overtime, it's lightning round. Golf blank. Golf blank. G-O-L-F. Golf blank. Golf blank. Golf blank. Everybody in? All right, Jeff. Golf blank. What do you say?
14: Golf ball.
3: Golf ball. B.B. Shea.
11: Course.
3: Course. Biggie.
11: Club.
3: Rachel.
8: Course.
3: Dang it. Mm. You would think you'd get at least one golf ball in there. We did not. That means Shane gets a shot at it, and no one has made a match yet. Lawn blank. L-A-W-N. Lawn blank. Lawn blank. L-A-W-N. Lawn blank. Everybody in? All right, Shane. Lawn blank. L-A-W-N.
15: Mower.
3: Got to be. Lawn mower, B.B. Shea.
11: Gnome.
3: Sorry, the very popular lawn gnome, Biggie.
11: Care.
3: Red Rachel.
8: Mower.
3: Finally. He goes on top by one lawn mower. That eliminates Jeff. Still two players left. Kristen is next. Kristen, blank toe. T-O-E. Blank toe. Blank toe. Blank toe. T-O-E. Blank toe. Everybody in? All right, Kristen. Blank toe.
16: Big toe.
3: Big toe. B.B. Shea.
11: Big.
3: Biggie.
11: Suck on daddies.
8: What if you had gotten a match?
3: Better answer, B.B. Shea. Sorry, better answer. Suck on daddy's toe. Red Rachel.
8: Big.
11: New leader.
3: That gives Kristen the lead. And that means that we had to eliminate Shane. Randy Robert for the game. Here we go. Blank and water. Blank and water. Blank and water. Blank and water. Thinking about it. Red Rachel wrote the first thing that came to mind. Blank and water. Biggie is really struggling. I mean, blank and water. Mm-hmm. So is BB Show. Everybody in? All right, Randy Robert. Blank and water. What do you say?
13: Well, keeping with the bartender's theme, I'm going to say scotch and water.
3: Scotch and water. BB Shay.
10: Vodka.
3: Vodka and water.
11: I thought earth. I said plant and water.
3: Plant and water. Red Rachel.
8: Soap.
3: Soap and water. Yeah, I was thinking more along that, like or oil and water or soap and water. Sorry about that. That's a win for Kristen. Randy Robert, you did not make a match. She gets two in overtime and is a winner. Big Money Celebrity Match Game is done for the week. Birthday game at this time next week. Coming up here, something invented 73 years ago today nearly got me run over in a parking lot 10 years ago. That's next. Two Guys Named Chris Show.
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3: This is really nice. BB Shay's birthday is tomorrow. He'll be 34. He'll be at the gym. We'll be doing 34 burpees. We know this.
10: Mm-hmm.
3: His lady friend, Caroline, who I like, by the way, and I think you should keep her.
0: She's amazing.
3: Mm-hmm. She is.
11: I like how you say that as if the woman in the relationship never has a say. You know, you do that to every relationship.
3: I'm going to.
11: You should keep her. All right.
3: I'm allowing you. Not only allowing you, I'm insisting that you keep her.
8: Or else.
3: That's how much I like her. Okay. Listen, is she more liberal than I am? Yes. Okay. Does she care about stuff like museums and rights? Yes. The Constitution.
11: Look how it's opened B.B. Shea's mind. He exactly. uses words that
3: I know.
11: We never thought he'd use.
3: What'd you say? The Hiram Perturk? What'd you say?
0: Oh, the Bader-Meinhof phenomenon? Yeah. Yeah.
3: She Bader-Meinhof'd him right to death.
0: Yeah.
8: That's okay.
3: You keep that one. You keep that little lady, okay? She just brought in some crumble cookies for your birthday. And I'm considering allowing us both to have one here today. I'm thinking about it. You know,
0: thank you for considering.
3: We're not going to the gym. Now, normally I'd say, obviously, we'll watch everybody else eat and then we'll test our own strength. But today, I think we'll lighten up and have one.
8: You guys are weak.
3: You bitch. Ooh. You bitch. I just said.
11: Oh, I love it. I love it. I love it. Do it. Say it again.
8: I'm going to watch you eat them. Watch how weak you look. Yeah.

0: You'll never guess what it is. You'll never guess.
1: Reverse?
0: No. No. In 1953, Dave Mullaney Sr. noticed his son, David, having a difficult time playing baseball because he was always breaking windows or losing balls on the roof at the school where he played. The kid also had no skills throwing a curveball, which his dad, Dave Mullaney Sr., thought you need. So he took out a round-shaped perfume carton, cut slots into both halves, gave his son the new ball, said practice with this, and called it the wiffle ball.
1: Yep.
0: 20 years ago, I was playing in a parking lot and almost got run over. We played parking lot when I was in my 30s.
2: You and Chris Dim's butt buddy time, right?
0: Yeah, we did. Yeah. We don't say butt buddy.
2: Okay.
0: I've just docked you one cookie. I'm sorry. I know it's your birthday. I'm sorry.
3: It's in politic term now.
0: You bitch. <We don't. laughs> How dare you say something like that to me?
3: I'm going to rename the group text.
0: That's a great invention. You a wiffle ball man?
2: I love
0: wiffle ball. Love wiffle ball. You can make it dance, man.
2: Oh, they still have pro leagues now.
0: Yeah. Well, they do they really?
2: Yeah.
3: I mean, those guys who really play it, I mean, they do. They make the ball go crazy.
0: It is fantastic. I love the game, and that's a great invention. It's cool to see how it was done. His son was breaking windows with baseballs, so he's like, here, let's do this, and it won't break anymore. 26 years ago today, I think I barely remember this. In 2000, riot police fired pepper spray and rubber bullets to clear a crowd of 9,000 people at a free Rage Against the Machine concert at the Democratic National Convention in Los Angeles.
3: Oh, yeah. I remember it.
0: Remember
3: it?
0: Yeah. Oh, this music frightens me.
3: Rage Against the Machine would terrify you. I mean, it's more terrifying than even Limp Bizkit.
0: Oh, I can't.
3: And it's political.
0: Ooh.
3: And they're not on the side you are.
0: Ooh, sorry.
3: Actually, they hate all politics, pretty much.
0: But they were at the outside the Democratic National Convention playing, and they had to disperse the crowd. That does ring a bell, yeah. That's 2000. That's that really controversial election, too. That's Gore and Bush. Ooh. B.B. Shea, you're a fan.
2: Oh, my God, I love this.
0: I've just docked you a second cookie.
3: Sorry. Rage Against that.
0: This is more my speed. 19 years ago today, 2007, Luke Bryan released his debut album. The album is called I'll Stay Me. The album is called All My Friends Say, and I'll Stay Me is the song. Singers wanna be
3: Hollywood actors and I don't remember much of this first album. I didn't come along till later.
0: Now he's doing AI.
4: I was going to say, let me tell you what. This guy right here is catching all kinds of grief TikTok. Yeah. They will not stop making fun of his dancing. His new—he has another new song out.
0: Oh, he does?
4: Yeah, I think it's called Signs.
0: Oh, yeah.
2: Oh,
4: and
2: no.
4: They will not leave this man alone.
0: Really?
3: I love Luke Bryan.
4: He does. I'll show you. There's this video of him. He's doing some kind of stupid dance. He had to be making some kind of joke, but it's taken out of context, and he looks so dumb.
0: I'm such a fan. I do like Luke Bryan.
4: I like him, too, but they will not let him go.
0: This is him addressing the rumors of him using AI to write his songs.
5: I mean, we've had some negativity out there, some trolls saying that I AI'd it, which is completely false. That song is designed for one thing, to have fun and to tell the world what I love to do and what I strive to do. When I get days off, I want to hunt, fish, golf, and drink, and I might try to do them all in the same day.
0: That's Luke Bryan. This is the song.

0: Biggie's singing the dance now.
1: I'm trying to find. There's. I'll be honest.
0: How's he looking?
1: Not good.
2: Mm-hmm. I can't find these dance videos. Like, I just gotta make sure.
1: Oh my goodness.
0: Well, I like Luke Bryan.
1: I do too. I stand by him.
0: Me too. Even I'm pretty damn close. That was 19 years ago today. He had his debut album.
1: I think what they're doing, it appears, is montaging all his dancing together, and it's not great.
0: Pretty.
2: It's right here.
0: Oh, now we're seeing it.
1: Oh, oh, Luke, don't. No.
0: Don't do it, Luke. You bitch.
1: How dare you?
2: Does he want to see if he wants to see it?
1: How dare you show me that?
0: How dare you show me that? Man, I hate we're at odds going to this baseball game tonight, but I'm sorry.
2: It's going to be awkward.
1: Yeah,
0: that's right. 6 years ago today, Ted Lasso premiered on Apple TV+.
1: New season.
0: Back for second. Well, I'm hearing good things. You're not?
1: I've watched episode one. And
0: well, of course you have.
1: I have nothing else.
0: I didn't time away from Squatter's War, I guess.
1: It's not

0: pulling me in.
1: Oh, and really?
0: It's not just because it's now he's coaching women, but that's part of it.
1: Yeah.
2: Oh, you bitch.
0: It's like, he's going to take over the women's soccer team. I'm like, man.
1: Have a great weekend.
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3: Put up or shut up, rock and roll trivia, bizarro style today. You'll play me, Chris Kelly, not Chris Dim. $70 on the line. And it's B.B. Shea who will be in the controls over here today. He'll be sitting down and talking with David, who's the player. Hello, David. How are you?
5: Hey, good morning, David. P1 from Burlington.
2: David, thanks for being a P1. Welcome to the show. Clearly, if you're a P1, you know Kelly's going to grab some candy and head to the hallway so he can't hear these 10 questions. You get them first. Kelly gets them second. Whoever answers more is the winner. As you heard, up for grabs, $70 from our friend Lisa Lanier. She doubles the pot on Friday. B.B. Shea has volunteered to run the clock today. How's the seat heat check?
6: Dude, it's hot, man. Going with an 8.7 today.
2: I'm with you.
6: He's heating up. It's all these double
2: starts. I don't know what the deal is.
6: I don't know. I thought he changed his pants or something.
2: He's wearing a dungaree today, okay. Which is usually keeps the heat level down under a 9.
6: Yeah.
2: Last week, a sweatpant.
6: Flaming today.
2: Up. I'm going to write 8.7. All right. Are you ready to operate the clock?
6: Yes, sir.
2: David, B.B. Shea will put 2 minutes on the clock. It'll start after the first question. If you're ready, we'll get going.
5: Let's go.
2: All right, my friend. Good luck. Here we go. Which song peaked higher on the Billboard chart? Never by Heart or Never Surrender by Corey Hart or, trick question, they both peaked at number 3.
5: I'd go Heart.
2: By the band?
5: Heart, yes.
2: I'm sorry, incorrect. In what decade did 38 Special form?
5: 70s?
2: Yes. Phil Collins solo or Genesis, Man on the Corner?
5: Phil Collins solo.
2: No. In what country did the band Europe form?
5: America?
2: No. What 1988 song contains this line? I hold you in my arms while the band plays. What are those words whispered, baby, just as you turn away?
5: Pass.
2: True or false, Flea from Red Hot Chili Peppers appears in the video for Bust a Move by Young MC.
5: Sounds true.
2: It is true. Use one word to complete this title from Tears for Fears. Sowing the seeds of blank.
5: Love.
2: Yes. What type of fictional creature from the 13th century is mentioned in Steely Dan's Time Out of Mind?
5: Oh, gosh. Leviathan?
2: No. What kind of American sports car was Ace Frehley driving when he was pulled over for speeding in 1983?
5: DeLorean.
2: Yes. Dead or alive, British pop star Petula Clark.
5: Alive?
2: Yes. Where did he pass on? 1988 song. I hold you in my arms while the band plays. What are those words whispered, baby, just as you turn away?
5: Oh, gosh.
2: You got some time, David.
5: Yeah, I'm thinking here. Hold you in my arms as the band plays.
6: 10 seconds.
2: Anything, David?
5: Not really coming to me.
2: All
6: right.
5: Yeah.
2: Solid effort, my friend. We'll slide David down and put him over in the clubhouse. I got 1, 2, 3, 4, 5. That's a solid outing. Solid outing. Chris Kelly, come back into the room. B.B. Shea, well done. Boy, David really picked things up in the second half there. I was a little concerned. B.B. Shea, Kelly says your seat's hot.
1: Yep.
2: I got 8.7 on the B.B. Shea scale. I don't know if you're back on the devil's drink or not.
1: Oh, I am.
2: Yeah. I am up right till 10 p.m. last night. You know he is.
1: Oh, yeah. Back on it. Absolutely.
2: You slugging Diet Cokes on the drive-in.
1: Forgot to get one out of the fridge. I know. Mm. That's why I'm a little bit groggy in here today.
2: Yeah.
1: All right.
2: Maybe B.B. Shea can mule you one. Kind of what he does.
0: Well, we're all out. Biggie drank them all.
1: Oh, my God.
0: And you say he's retaining fluid.
1: Yeah.
2: There was no more diet sodas in the building.
1: That's right. There are no more diet sodas. Okay. All right. Got it.
2: All right. All right. Let's focus. David got a solid 5. A solid 5. Real strong second half for David.
1: God.
2: So, Kelly, you've got to play right at your best level ever of the second half.
1: This is my last game of the year.
6: Dude, look, miracles have happened, man. I know five's a tough score. That's right at your average. But if you lock in, I think we could pull something out.
2: Lock in.
6: Last second field goal.
1: Biff Pogi wins the Citrus Bowl.
6: Yes.
1: Come on.
6: All right. I believe in you, man.
1: Come on.
2: 2 minutes back on the clock. It'll start after the first question. Kelly, good luck.
6: Thank you.
2: Five, you tie David. Six, you win and end on a high note. Here we go.
6: Mm-hmm.
2: Which song peaked higher on the Billboard singles chart? Never by Hart or Never Surrender by Corey Hart or... Trick question. They both peaked at number three.
1: Hart.
2: Incorrect. In what decade did 38 Special form?
1: 70s.
2: Yes. Phil Collins solo or Genesis? Man on the Corner.
7: Just a lonely man on the corner.
1: Genesis.
2: Yes. In what country did the band Europe form?
1: United States of America.
2: Incorrect. Aww. What 1988 song contains this line? I hold you in my arms while the band plays. What are those words whispered, baby, just as you turn away?
7: I hold my arms.
1: I do not know that. Passing.
2: True or false? Flea from Red Hot Chili Peppers appears in the video for Bust a Move with Young MC.
1: True.
2: It is. Use one word to complete this Tears for Fears title. Sowing the Seeds of...
1: Love.
2: It is love. What type of fictional creature from the 13th century is mentioned in Steely Dan's Time Out of Mind?
1: Fictional creature from the 13th century. Cyclops.
2: No, that's a good guess. What type of American sports car was Ace Frehley driving when he was pulled over for speeding in 1983?
1: Corvette.
2: Incorrect. Dead or alive, British pop star Petula Clark.
1: Dead.
2: No. For the tie.
6: Oh, my God. How could she still...
2: Go ahead. I hold you in my arms while the band plays. What are those words whispered, baby, just as you turn away?
6: For the tie.
7: I hold you in my arms as the band plays. What are those words as the band turns away?
6: Dirty Diana.
2: No.
1: How can Petula Clark still? She sings downtown.
2: How in the swinging 60s.
1: Can she possibly be alive?
2: I had to double check.
1: That cannot be right. Biff! Hey. I just clanked a field goal off the upright.
6: My bad, dude. I'm not even supposed to be here.
1: I got Sharon Moore retaining fluid. I got Biff Pogi sitting.
2: Streaks ending all over the place.
1: God. Yeah. God, I cannot believe I finished the year like that. That's terrible. Oh, David.
2: David, do it again.
1: What a win. You're going to do it again. You did it. Congratulations, David.
5: Thank you so much. It was a good game. A lot of fun.
2: Well played, sir.
1: What song would you like to be my new theme song as we kick off a new year? Something that's really going to get me going. What do you say?
5: I'm afraid you're actually going to like it. Lost in Love by Air Supply.
1: And you're right. I love it.
2: David.
1: Great choice.
2: They'll remember you, David.
1: Oh, David, we'll definitely remember you. Well done.
6: 5-4.
1: Oh, how can Petula Clark be alive? I can't believe it.
6: All right.
1: That's it then.
2: I'm sorry.
6: All right.
2: Spoiler alert, she lived, but we'll start with a great listener submitted question. Corey Hart or Hart? Never or Never Surrender?
1: I'll bet you. They both went to number three.
2: No, it was Corey.
1: That was my last choice. Perfect. Yeah. How high did this go?
2: Three.
1: What
2: Hart, four.
1: Oh. I love this song. But I didn't think it was that big a hit.
6: I know.
1: I would, if you had me guess, I'd have probably said like 11, you know, 12, something like that.
6: Daggone it. Hate to miss that one.
2: You got on the board with 38 Special. Woo. One of my wife's favorite songs.
1: Yeah, that's a good one.
2: They formed 1974, by the way. Earlier than that.
1: Well, I would have said like 78.
2: Yeah. You got the Man on the Corner. You didn't sing it right, but you got it right.
1: Oh, yeah. That's right. This is Genesis.
2: This is Genesis from 1982. David guessed incorrectly.
1: How did I sing? Just a lonely. I like it.
2: I was a little, I'm not going to lie, I was a little surprised both of you missed. In what country did the band Europe form and miss so badly? The band is called Europe.
1: England?
2: No. They're Swedish.
1: Oh, they're Swedish. It's the final
2: countdown. You both said US and A.
1: Yeah, but that's the whole, you know, we call ourselves Europe, but we're from the United States.
2: Yeah.
1: Like, where's Asia from?
2: England, mostly.
1: Oh, well. But still, that's not...
2: Not Asia.
1: That's not America. And in there's some... What... America, aren't they?
2: There were Americans living in Germany.
1: Okay. I thought it was always that thing.
2: Yes. Neither one of you were able to come up with the lyric. You weren't singing it properly. I hold you in my arms. Bruce Springsteen.
1: This is 88.
2: 88.
8: Hold you in my arms while the band plays.
1: Yeah.
8: I hold you in my arms. It's a band play.
2: Brilliant Disguise.
1: Hard. And I like this song.
2: Hard not to.
1: Yeah. So what app? This is 88. What album?
2: Tunnel of Love.
1: I love it.
2: Here's some rap song I know you love. One of your Mount Rushmore of rappers.
1: Everybody's Mount Rushmore of rappers. Baby Shay.
6: Nah.
1: Young MC. Vanilla. MC Hammer. Mm-hmm. Vanilla Ice. Eminem. Wait.
2: Well, you had to bump Will Smith.
1: Yeah, he's persona non grata. Yeah.
6: You'd have to get a lot more Borglum to put him on that one for me.
1: I hear you. This is one of the best rap songs of all time. At first, I thought it was too edgy.
6: Boy.
1: But my friend Dustin convinced me. No, it's good. And he's in a movie I like with George Clooney. You see that movie? Up in the Air?
6: No, I never did.
1: Oh, that's good.
2: Oh, you'd like it.
1: Young MC makes a...
2: That's right. He makes an appearance at a convention.
1: As himself in that. It's very good. Yeah.
2: A good get. Both of you got Tears for Fears.
1: I broke this record.
6: I'm going to say 91.
2: That late?
1: Nope.
2: Maybe. Wrong. I don't know. I thought it was earlier. But
1: it is. It's like 87, I think. I love this song.
2: Very Beatlesque. Nobody got the fictional creature from the 13th century. You guessed Cyclops. Good guess.
1: Mm-hmm.
2: David guessed Leviathan. The answer is dragon.
1: So basic. I should have gotten that. So simple. Dragon.
2: Very impressed. David got the Ace Frehley question.
1: Oh, he got the Ace Frehley.
2: Yeah.
1: And of course.
2: DeLorean.
1: Oh, wow. DeLorean?
2: Yes.
1: What?
2: Yeah. David, you have to know that. There's no way you guessed DeLorean.
1: Of course not. It's a great song, by the way. When he died, I really got to know this song because you told me to play this song. And it's great.
2: Word has it that someone has purchased Ace's old DeLorean and is restoring it and repainting it to its original. I think they're painting it red. I guess all the originals are stainless.
1: DeLorean was on the quiz yesterday. It was about the number, remember, Power of Love.
2: Yeah, the Power of Love. DeLorean. Huey Lewis song.
1: Yeah.
2: And finally...
1: This cannot be right. When you're alone and life Petula's 115. Can
2: always go. And she lives...
1: Downtown. Downtown.
2: When you've got she's 93. She just turned 93. And that is a 5-4 loss. Downtown. Kelly loses to David. Music of the
1: traffic in the city. Oh. So disappointing. I killed Petula Clark.
2: How can you lose?
1: Unbelievable.
2: How can you lose?
1: Unbelievable.
4: Two guys named Chris.
9: 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The two get together every morning at 6 o'clock over a ton of stuff.
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1: Welcome back to the Two Guys Named Chris show. We just had an animal story a moment ago. There are more animal stories here today as well about dogs. The National Dog Show, I think it's on Thanksgiving Day or on Thanksgiving weekend for sure. And John O'Hurley, who was in Seinfeld briefly, or quite a bit, actually.
2: Jay Peterman.
1: He's
2: delightful guy.
1: Yeah. He also hosted Family Feud there for a bit.
2: Yeah. Did we interview him or did he bail?
1: We interviewed him.
2: I thought so.
1: And he was great. He was really great. Yeah. And Biggie saw a thing saying that he wound up buying like the J. Peterman company, you know, as he was hired to play J. Peterman and got famous on Seinfeld and did all those other things. Well, now he's one of the announcers for the National Dog Show. And he's perfect for that, you know. He's got that great voice.
10: Mm-hmm.
1: And when he was on, he was making a joke that some loved, but some found offensive. I'll let you be the judge.
10: All right.
1: Whatever breed of dog this is quite hairy. So it's there's a lot of fur on the dog. And he's describing it.
11: The old English sheepdog?
12: 80 pounds of hair and 2 pounds of actual dog there. As I have said before, if the judge picks through all of that hair and finds only one eye, he's got the wrong end of the dog.
13: High five.
14: Oh, Hurley, you've done it again.
1: Some said it belittled, it debased the dog show to something it should not be.
10: Now, to the casual viewer, that's a solid laugh. I assume to the people who take that dog show very seriously, it is offensive. And the people who own those dogs. And I know exactly what dog he's talking about.
1: Yeah, I saw a picture.
2: A sheepdog,
1: yeah. Long hair, obviously. We'll repeat the joke one more time.
11: The old English sheepdog?
12: 80 pounds of hair and 2 pounds of actual dog there. As I have said before, if the judge picks through all of that hair and finds only one eye, he's got the wrong end of the dog.
1: Classic. Classic. Great joke. Great.
2: So do you think Dog World is upset, or do they roll with it?
1: Some rolled with it. Some said, how dare he say something like this? You know,
13: well, about my puppy.
1: It split the dogs down the middle.
2: Now, this is... Westminster is the most prestigious, right? That's the one I don't think he would ever...
1: No.
2: That would not fly at Westminster, yes?
1: This is called the National Dog Show. Okay. So I think it's different. Yeah, I don't believe so. Westminster is more serious. Correct. This one seems more jovial and fun. Some viewers took offense because these animals are bred for great.
2: It's a great lie. I've never heard that.
10: That sounds like something out of the great movie Best in Show.
1: Yeah, oh.
2: Yes.
1: Yeah. I think that's where they got the idea to sort of do this dog show. Best in Show is so funny. It's, other than Spinal Tap, that's probably the best, in my opinion, of those mockumentaries.
2: Mm.
1: I love Best in Show. Hilarious in every way. It's official now. Carmel, the city council, has voted to permanently ban pickleball in the city of Carmel, California.
2: Yeah. Or was it a close vote?
1: No.
2: It was not.
1: It was not a close vote.
2: There's not enough support for the game.
1: There's huge support from the players, but what happens is there's one park there that has pickleball. That's it, in the small, sleepy town of Carmel.
2: Mm.
1: And the park is right next to homes. Five homeowners got together and petitioned to end pickleball. So they've shut down this park, so there is no more pickleball in the entire town.
10: Only five?
1: Only five, yeah.
2: There are 3,000 people in the whole town.
1: So 3,000.
2: That's a small town.
1: So okay. Only five homeowners. And 3,000, to me, 3,000 people in the town, that sounds about right. One pickleball facility should cover all of them. This is the spokesperson for the pickleball facility.
15: Laws against ice cream cones and high-heeled shoes. So this seems like another crazy one that they're going to outlaw pickleball.
2: Wait.
1: Mm-hmm. He says in the town they have laws against high-heel shoes in some places.
2: Really?
1: Against ice cream cones in some places. Yeah.
2: Because they drop onto the sidewalk?
1: Exactly. This town is very, very rich.
2: I'm smelling money.
1: There's a lot of money in this town. That's the town where, was it Clint Eastwood was mayor?
2: Correct.
1: Carmel, California. And that spokesperson speaks for all of us when he says, what about what our community wants?
15: It's a great way to socialize, a great way to exercise. And it appears to be that the people who have got this ban, there's five people who live around the park. But there's been no attempt to really look at what the community wants.
1: That's his angry voice, by the way. He's outraged.
2: Well, it's California mellow.
1: Yeah.
2: These people are well-to-do.
1: Oh, they are. They're all very well-to-do. But a lot of the pickleballers are saying, you're making us a national embarrassment. Some of them went to city council and said, you're embarrassing our town by doing this.
2: Mm.
1: This is being talked about all over the country, and pickleball is the number one fastest growing sport.
2: Let's say, Kelly, you had the means and the desire and the timing with your career, whatnot, and you were all set to relocate to Carmel by the Sea, California.
1: Mm-hmm.
2: Go West Coast.
1: All right.
2: Now they've outlawed pickleball.
1: Right.
2: Do you relocate?
1: No, I would not go there.
2: Because, you move to Monterey?
1: Yes, I would have to.
2: Well, you go to Bodega Bay?
1: Yeah, I would. Yeah, that's right.
10: This has been heard before. Is it possible between the high heels and the pickleball, is that when the whores come in?
1: Oh,
10: we have a very famous clip from the movie Tommy Boy.
1: Oh, yeah.
16: If this factory goes under, the whole town goes under.
17: And that's when the whores come in.
18: Here we go.
19: Excuse me, what was that?
18: Not again.
17: Men laying their trick money down, $20 to pay the rent. Maybe instead I'll spend it on the whore.
1: When the whores come in, you've got problems. But listen.
2: You know, we also had whores come in. Remember when they had ice fishing.
1: Yeah.
2: You know what happens when you get ice fishers out there?
1: Yeah, whores come. Yeah, that's right. They had
10: the ice fishing whores. We didn't know about that.
1: That was another.
2: They're like ants to a picnic.
1: That was a town council meeting as well.
20: Additionally, if you open this up to ice fishing, while on the surface it sounds good, then what happens next year? Does someone come back and say, I want an ice shanty on Hudson Springs Park for X amount of time? And if you then allow ice fishing with shanties, then that leads to another problem. Prostitution.
1: That's right. That's right.
10: So is this what Carmel's thinking? You know, we bring in the pickleball, we outlaw Hudson, the whores come.
1: Listen,
10: the prostitutes.
2: Well, you know what they've done. And Kelly, you'll appreciate this. They've nipped it.
1: Yeah, they nipped
2: it in the bud.
1: Before it got started. We here in our community have multiple places to play pickleball, and we're overrun with whores.
2: Just can't swing a dead whore without hitting a whore.
1: That's right. You're right. That's just how it is.
2: What if someone were to, in Carmel, like your friends, open an indoor facility?
1: That's what they have to do. That's okay. In my opinion, that's the only thing they can do.
2: Because clearly the noise is noisy.
1: Yeah. Oh, yeah, it's noisy.
2: And in a small town, you're going to hear it.
1: You do.
2: Probably in most of the town.
1: But now, the contention of the pickleballers there is that this is legitimately affecting 5 homes.
2: Mm.
1: And here are some of the homeowners at the town council meeting.
21: We're not bad people saying you shouldn't play your sport. It's just have compassion on the neighborhood that's receiving the sport.
22: There are other places for these people to go and play. I can't, what am I going to sell my house and move away?
1: You're saying build a court somewhere else. Build indoor
2: in the next town?
1: Or build indoor courts.
2: Yeah.
1: You know, that is, but for a city of 3,000, to build an indoor court, I mean, can you make it work financially?
2: That's a good question.
1: They do have money. I mean, it seems like this.
2: Wonder how far away the closest court would be now.
1: I don't know, but I'd drive it. I love the game so much.
2: Yeah.
1: I would drive it for sure.
2: But then we've seen this with California surfers. You've got interlopers coming in.
10: Ah, that's the thing.
2: And that's when the fights start.
10: That's when the whores come.
2: Yep.
10: The whores are the interlopers.
2: These leaps of logic, I just can't.
1: No, he's right. He's right. You've heard it. You can't play it if it's not true.
16: If this factory goes under, the whole town goes under.
17: And that's when the whores come in.
1: Fact. This pickleball is allowed to stay. Mm-hmm. That's when the whores come in. We've seen it across the country. It's the fastest growing sport in America. It's tremendous. By the way, my indoor facility, they just got rid of badminton. We pickleballers said, to hell with this. Get rid of the court.
2: You shoved them out.
1: Shoved them out.
10: What was the other? There's a new game, though. Is that still allowed?
1: Padel.
10: Okay.
1: But I want padel because I want to play it, but it's too expensive to build. One court costs $60,000. I've been told this on the inside.
10: God.
1: There's a plexiglass. It's kind of
2: You have to encase it.
1: Oh, okay. It's encased.
2: It's enclosed,
1: because you play it off the wall. It's like racquetball. And I do want to play that sometime, but man, I was over playing last night, and that place was packed last night.
2: The indoor pickle.
1: Indoor pickle. And in fact,
2: is it too crowded?
10: Have the whores come in?
1: Yes. Yes.
2: I mean, it's in an abandoned mall, right?
1: For a long time,
10: it was, you know, it was secret society invite only. Now we must be opening
1: up. Yeah, they're opening now, and it was packed last night. And in fact, we had the court from 5 to 7, but I just assumed we'd be playing late 30. But at 7 o'clock, I got the guys like, get off the
2: Move.
1: Court. Somebody else got some horse.
10: Next group's in.
1: Yep, that's right. Terrible. Terrible. Another note here. Now, this will affect Biggie way more than it affects me or anybody else. It from DoorDash, and I know you order through DoorDash quite a bit. A Florida DoorDash driver has been caught on a Ring camera delivering chicken wings to a home, and when he came up the sidewalk to deliver the chicken wings, one dropped onto the concrete. He picked it up, put it back in the packaging, licked his fingers, left it on the porch. The homeowner said, didn't discover it till later. Later, she went back through. She had already eaten the chicken wings, and she's like, I'm sickened.
23: She said, Mom, all he had to do was knock on the door and say, hey, it was really one boneless wing out of 12. that dropped on the ground. I dropped this, just wanted to let you know, if he can't deliver food with due care, then maybe there's something else out there for him to do. Secondly, on DoorDash's behalf, I'm not really sure what the training is, you know, but maybe it's time to bring the drivers in or require them to have some type of training.
1: I heard you all start to snicker at that. There is.
10: They run your ID and are like, hit the road, bud.
2: I mean, up until she said the word training, she was very reasonable.
10: Yeah. What kind of training there is? They send you a bag that says DoorDash on it and say, let us know when you're available.
2: Punch this into your phone. Go. Yeah.
10: Are you a felon? All
2: right, recruits, welcome to DoorDash. Yeah. Look to your left, look to your right. One of you is not going to make it.
1: She said, let's corral all the DoorDash drivers.
2: Now, what did he do wrong here? He licked his fingers, right? Right.
1: And when you drop it on the ground, I think that's it.
2: Yeah, that food is now yours.
1: That's it. You have to say, she's right. He should have knocked on the door and said, listen, I dropped one of these. That's all.
10: Honesty, yes.
1: Yeah, just, look, that's all there. I'm sorry I dropped one of your. You only have 11, not 12. And they would have probably been, oh, that's no problem. But instead, he puts it back in. He licks it.
2: How did it fall out?
1: Great question.
2: It's supposed to be.
1: Great question.
10: That's bad ceiling on the restaurant.
1: Okay.
2: Okay.
1: Yeah. But you've said, like on your cop show, you watch and it sits in nasty vehicles and all that kind of stuff.
10: Oh, yeah. You know, I'll tell you, I've not ordered anything delivered since seeing that cop show. Yeah. I actually did DoorDash pickup the other day.
1: What?
10: Yeah.
2: Oh, Biggie. No.
10: But it's the idea. And then you hear stories like this now. And ever since seeing that one person's filthy car, that has just stuck with me.
2: We got DoorDash last weekend. Because Beth, she needed soft food, and I just come back in from being out of town for the holiday. And the guy stopped. Usually we just said contactless delivery. They leave it on your front porch. Right. You get a picture, your food's here.
1: Right.
2: The guy said, I need your 2-digit code. It's a new thing. DoorDash, they send you a code when your food is there. We have to give him the code or he won't drop it off.
1: Huh. Why'd they start that?
2: I don't know if people are porch pirating or it's an extra security thing. I don't know.
1: Extra layer of security.
2: But it slows everything down. And he said he hates it.
1: I bet.
2: The driver hates it.
1: I bet.
2: Because it slows him down.
1: You know, I didn't realize, about a year ago this happened to me. I was at Chipotle picking up food. And when I sat there, my food never came. And I waited for like 20 minutes. He said, people come in, pretend to be DoorDash. They grab it. They just grab whatever. And they steal your food.
2: If you wear sweatpants and slippers or pajama pants and slippers and you stare at your phone the whole time, people know you're a DoorDash.
1: They just take it.
10: And let me tell you, Chipotle especially, I think they have the biggest issue with it because they just set it up there.
1: Yes.
10: And I've had it before. I had a DoorDash guy message me and say, hey, man, someone stole your food. I got to wait for it to be remade.
1: Exactly. When I was sitting there waiting for it, it's like, you know, a half hour later, I was like, where's my food? And they were like, well, we had it out here. He's like, oh, somebody stole it.
10: And from the restaurant standpoint, I get it for quickness, but that's risky.
1: We need to corral every DoorDash driver, put them through some training.
2: Back to basics.
1: All right, back to basics. Take a look at this video. Get to it. Run them through some drills.
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0: two guys named Chris.
1: I was going through a parking lot, very busy, grocery store, and this guy's coming out of the Gold's Gym, and he's wearing a Yankees cap, and I let him cross, and I rolled down the window, and I said, "You're lucky I let you cross in that hat," because I'm not a Yankees fan. I hate the Yankees. And he turned to me and said, "What the?"
2: Yeah.
1: I was like, uh-oh.
2: And you never know what conversation they could be having, too. You know, he could be having a very serious conversation. Yeah, and they said the cancer came back. It's worse this time, but...
3: Hey! 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

Van Halen on Rock 92. And when it comes between David Lee Roth and Sammy Hagar, David Lee Roth recently had to cancel his tour because of low ticket sales. Not for Sammy Hagar. He was very successful. It's Rock 92.

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Partly sunny tomorrow, 92. Partly sunny on Sunday, 94. Could see a couple afternoon showers and thunderstorms. Otherwise, partly sunny.

0: Rock 92, Jason Goodman, Littlest Patriot, Robert in Lexington. You have a little hack you think people would be interested in. What is it?
1: I learned that whenever you get a little stuff on your car, just get some WD-40 and it'll take it right off. It really did the job.
0: I'm going to use that on my wife's car. She's got scuffs all over it, for crying out loud.

0: Two guys named Chris.
1: I know that for people that lose substantial amounts of weight when they have excess skin all that, that is in the way of their sex life.
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2: 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At my age, I just keep the skin.
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Well, it looks like KFC and Oreo have collaborated to create the fried chicken cookie. Kind of reminds me of chicken and waffles, so maybe it tastes pretty good. I don't know. 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

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And the Panthers have a pregame tomorrow beginning at 1 p.m. We will carry that game right here on Rock 92, plus the pre-show beginning at noon, all hooked up by Signature Hair Restoration. Keep your head in the game.

Hi, this is Chris Kelly. Monday morning on the Two Guys and Chris Show. How would it be to get married at McDonald's? One couple knows. 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
2: Oof.
3: Now that I wouldn't have watched.
2: Those are bad episodes.
1: They're awful.
2: That's where we are. We're on the color episodes.
1: Yeah.
2: Of this show.
1: Of this show. Yeah. That's what they'll say years from now. They'll be like, oh, God.
2: Oh, yeah. That was the color episode.
1: When they rerun one, they'll be like, oh, God. This is the color episode. Yeah. Did they try to bring in the stunt girl to save it? They did.
2: They did.
1: Red Rangers.
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The devil went down to Georgia. He was looking for a soul to steal. He was in a bind because he was way behind, and he was willing to make a deal. When he came across this young man sewing on a fiddle and playing it hot, and the devil jumped up on a hickory stump and said, "Boy, let me tell you what. I guess you didn't know it, but I'm a fiddle player too. And if you'd care to take a dare, I'll make a bet with you. Now you play pretty good fiddle, boy, but give the devil his due. I bet a fiddle of gold against your soul, 'cause I think I'm better than you."

The devil bowed his head because he knew that he'd been beat. And he laid that golden fiddle on the ground at Johnny's feet. Johnny said, "Devil, just come on back if you ever want to try again. I done told you once, you son of a bitch, I'm the..."

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How would it be to get married at McDonald's? One couple knows. That's Monday between 6 and 6:30. 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

Bon had a big one to make. 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

0: Okay, we're gonna go Zeppelin 68, U2, 38 Special, Floyd, ZZ Top, on one. 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

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How would it be to get married at McDonald's? One couple knows. 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
1: Hey, guys. P1 from Ramsar. 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
0: 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You're a P1, and you didn't even know it. 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
2: I'll tell you one more piece of health news here. As you know, BB Shea and I are getting shredded. Just started yesterday. It's going incredibly well. I mean, unbelievable.
3: Yeah, one of you seems to be breaking a little on day two.
2: You think?
4: Which one? I can't tell.
3: Come on. Well, when we told him there was free lunch today.
2: Oh, yeah.
3: And you said, but none of us, we don't need it.
2: His face. Yeah. We're shredding. We're not gonna have anything. There's a thing called, I'd never really heard of it, but they're saying it is real. It's called gym penis. And BB Shea will be back under the orange lights with me at the gym today. He's made that clear.
3: Gym penis.
2: Yeah, this is a real thing. Doctors say there's a viral term, gym penis, that refers to temporary shrinkage of the genitals that happens during intense workouts. I can't tell you how many times I go to the shower after a workout and I'm just like, my God,
3: man,
2: I have nothing. It just like disappears. Yeah. You know?
5: I deal with gym penis. I barely go to the gym.
2: I know. Now look at it. It's keeping a lot of American men away from the gym.
3: And we've just given them another excuse too.
2: Yeah.
4: Oh yeah.
6: Sorry. Still have leftover gym penis.
2: Yeah.
6: I just work out so much.
2: Yeah, you're with your lady. Like, oh, sorry, I had a really good workout today. Yeah, there's a viral term, and doctors said, yeah, it's real. Apparently, blood flow is redirected to your muscles and your lungs, so you get no blood flow to the genitals. Your body knows, okay, you're working out, so it goes to all the other parts of your body and leaves your penis and your genitals smaller, slightly, when you get ready to shower, like, you know, 20 minutes after the workout. I can't tell you how many times I've stood in the mirror going, in front of the mirror going, what in the world?
4: Where'd it go?
2: What has happened?
3: Sir, this is a Hobby Lobby.
2: I'm just stunned by it. Harmless, disappears within an hour. You're back to normal. Cold weather, caffeine, dehydration can also make it way more noticeable.
3: Well, we know cold weather and cold water. Shrinkage.
2: Well, you know that.
3: Yeah.
2: You get what they call it, like winter peen.
3: Oh, yeah.
2: Because I've heard of that too. Mm-hmm. So. Man, if it's no good in summer, it's certainly not going to be good in winter.
3: No, worse in winter.
2: How are you feeling about today's workout, BB Show?
5: I'm excited about it. I'm worried about this gym penis, though.
2: Well, no, I wouldn't. I wouldn't worry about that.
3: Yeah, don't put that on your membership cancellation.
2: Why'd you cancel?
6: Gym penis. Just can't take it.
4: Gosh, men have it so rough.
3: Well, that's a first. Yeah.
2: Men have it rough. You see that? See what we get by going to the gym? It's supposed to be good for you. Look what happens at the end of it, you know? But you still have to go. He's joining me under the orange lights today.
3: That's right.
2: We're doing a lot of sprints today. I'm excited.
3: Oh,
2: I've already looked ahead.
4: You guys going to hit the showers afterwards and measure?
2: Yours is not that small. Yours either. I think it's okay.
5: Okay, next class.
2: No big deal. Guys, the new class is coming in here. Like, can you take it out of the parking lot, please?
1: Your hangover soundtrack. The Two Guys Named Chris Saturday Show on Rock 92.
2: And it's still BB Shea. I'll be awful today.
3: Awful.
5: Awful?
2: And worse tomorrow.
5: Oh, tomorrow, I believe.
2: Oh, terrible. Terrible. Let me give you a note from Skeletor.
7: Remember, no one ever came back from vacation rested, recharged, and ready for work again. Until we meet again.
2: 100% right.
3: Speaks the truth.
2: So true. No one ever came back rested and relaxed and ready to begin again. It's always, all I did was sit on the beach for 7 days and try to plot a way to retire. That's all I did.
3: Oh, yeah. I bet you were looking around down there going, oh God, I'd love to make this permanent.
5: What'd you come up with? Any progress?
2: No.
4: Nothing?
2: I ran into another sad sack just like me at Lowe's Hardware yesterday.
3: Don't you wish you could quit? Who are you?
2: He said, are you Chris Geller? I said, yes. Don't you want to quit? We're about the same age.
3: I do.
4: How much longer you got?
3: Yeah.
2: I don't know. I got to keep going. They were like, I thought you retired. I was like, nah, man.
3: That was the other guy.
2: That was the other one.
3: Mm-hmm.
2: And that clip from Skeletor, I was like, I don't feel rested and ready. I feel like, I wish I could sleep in. I didn't even go to the gym. And you know I always go to the gym. You know how I do. I'm proud. Look at this guy. I am proud of this guy right here. BB Shea. You know what he did? He went to Savannah, to the Savannah Bananas game. Yeah, he's getting a little weird with that. He's going all the time now to these.
3: can't stay away for some reason. I'm worried you're going to get real baseball and that mixed up. Like, you go to a Yankees game and be like, when does the guy on stilts come in?
8: Why didn't he do a backflip when he caught that?
2: Yeah, what's going on? Yeah. What? This is boring.
3: Yeah.
2: No good.
3: Why aren't they dancing?
2: This guy said to me before he went to Savannah, he's like, you know, I might go to the gym and lord it over everybody, which is my move. I love that. On vacation, you say, oh, by the way, I went to the gym. I never thought you would do that. And then he sends me a pic. This guy right here, he sends me a picture from the gym in Savannah. Mm-hmm. Oh, my God, he did it. Good for you.
4: How good did that feel when nobody else got up to go to the gym?
8: Look, it felt great. And I got back home. And nobody cared.
2: No, yeah, well.
8: Nobody said a thing to me about it. Where you been? Why are you sweaty?
2: Yeah. Nobody's ever awake when I get back. No. I'm done already. Yeah. They're not even awake
4: That's
2: yet.
4: The unfortunate part about it is that truly nobody cares.
8: No. I didn't know we'd do this early. I got the 911 call from the gym. We'll play later.
9: There's a man here taking pictures. He doesn't fit in.
8: I warned him before he went. I said, you reapproach slowly. Yeah. I am a member. I know I don't look like it.
3: Right. Ain't no way.
8: I am a member. There is no way he's a member.
2: Once again, my wife, she lifted a beach chair. Her watch said, are you starting a workout? That's the second time.
4: That's so insulting.
2: That's the second time that's happened. I was like, can you pick that up? She picked it up. She's like, why is my watch? But are you starting a workout? Should I call 911?
4: You're getting zone minutes?
2: Yes. That's the second time that's happened to her. This guy right here. We're shredding starting today.
8: I know.
2: We're shredding starting
8: today. It's a new day today.
2: We said we're going to blow it out over the week's vacation. We're going to blow it out. But as of today, we start shredding. I'm ready for this. Mm-hmm. Are you ready?
8: Yeah, I'm getting ripped.
2: Me too. You know what I'm calling it? I want to get ripped by Christmas. I'm calling it Riptmas.
8: Ooh.
2: I don't know if it's going to take off. I don't know if that's going to be a thing.
4: I think it already is. It's taking off.
2: Riptmas.
8: Okay.
2: That's going to be our thing. Now, the bananas game. You know what BB Shea told me about the bananas? Food is free.
8: Free?
2: What? Yes, tell us about
8: free
2: that.
8: Food. Yeah. So, yes, we go to the plaza, the area, the party before the show. Mm-hmm. They don't call it a game. They call it a show. So there's these tents. You can go up to the tent with your ticket, and they give you a brown paper bag, and you can fill it with burgers, hot dogs, chicken sandwiches, soda, chips, anything you want, as much as you want. You can take it into the game and eat it and do it all throughout the game or all throughout the show.
2: Yes. That's America.
8: It was amazing.
2: I love
8: I'll tell you what, if Major League Baseball locks out, we may tell them to stay away.
3: They're already selling out more than MLB games are.
2: It's true. I mean, that, and they may lock out. I mean, that's a real possibility. Well, do you think, you know, here my son is. This is all sports. Sorry, little lady. Little sports here.
4: Well, we're talking about the Savannah Bananas here.
2: Well.
8: Good point.
2: Wait a minute. Getting ready to go to Major League Baseball here.
4: Okay.
2: Well,
8: that's right.
2: Speaking of my sports takes, last thing I said to Biggie. Biggie said, last hour of this program a week ago, I think LeBron may go to Philadelphia. I said, this is the dumbest thing you've ever said in your life. Get off this show. I said, if you're going to have sports takes like that, there's no room for you here.
8: Nope.
2: 2 hours later, LeBron lands as a 76. I just put the phone in the glove box. I said,
8: I don't want to see that for a week.
4: I'm assuming you apologized at some point.
2: Oh, no. Totally. Yeah. I had heard
8: I believe
2: no
8: there
2: chance.
8: Was a group text. Yeah.
2: I heard there was no chance that he
8: I believe in the group text, he simply said, didn't expect that.
4: And then he was on Do Not Disturb for the rest of the week.
2: That was it. Who would have thought? Yeah. I know. Who would have seen that coming? The last thing Biggie said was, hey, LeBron's going to the 76. I don't see it.
8: Yeah,
2: all
8: right.
2: He has no idea. This neophyte has no idea what he's talking about. It's down between Cleveland, Golden State, and Miami. I told Biggie as much. Surprise, surprise. Didn't see it coming.
8: City brotherly love.
2: Two things about it. Sports. BB Shea, you weigh in. Biggie doesn't know what he's talking about.
8: Clearly.
2: This little lady over here has no idea what she's talking about.
4: But hey, at least I agree. You know?
2: Yeah. Okay. My son said they're calling it maybe the best team ever assembled. I can't see it.
8: There's a lot of talent. A lot of injuries, though, but a lot of talent.
2: Well, if Embiid can stay
8: healthy. If Embiid can stay healthy. This may be one of the most talented teams LeBron's been on, at least.
2: Yeah.
8: I think this was a smart move for him at this stage in his career.
2: Well, I agree. To me, it came down to... And it's seen now. He wants to win some couple of championships here, you know, which is, who said that? B said that.
8: Yeah. It's like, no. You guys keep trying to make LeBron a sentimental man.
2: Well, I thought it was down between Cleveland, where it's like, okay, that's sentimental.
8: Mm-hmm.
2: Miami, where you've got a chance, and it's the glitz and glamour of it. Golden State with his friends. But I heard, I did hear the sports guy saying last on the list is Philadelphia of the four. Because, you know, then it's about championships. I guess he wants to win a couple more championships.
8: Yeah. And the amount of money that he took to go there was low.
2: Was it?
8: Oh. Like $8 million.
3: Yeah. Okay. That's it.
2: Well, then he wants the ring.
8: Yeah. I agree.
3: Without a doubt.
2: Well,
3: I think he feels like he already gave Cleveland theirs.
2: Yeah, I agree. I agree.
3: You know, he's like, I gave you one here.
2: But for his reputation, if he went and gave him another one or finished there, it would have been great. Mm. However, if he wins two or even one with Philadelphia, then I think he really solidifies himself as, okay,
3: I think he almost looked at Tom Brady a little bit and was like, you know what? I can go somewhere else. If I win one, then I can really solidify myself.
2: Mm-hmm.
3: And, I mean, he'll be, you know, the third or fourth option on the team, but that's fine for him.
2: Well, he was really already, I guess. Yeah. You know, not the number one.
3: No.
2: Why is Biggie talking? He doesn't know what he's talking about.
4: He doesn't know what he's talking about. He never has.
2: Of course not. Now, okay, to baseball. You saw the Savannah Bananas play. They may be a lockout next year in Major League Baseball because the owners want a salary cap. Now that the big pitcher from Detroit has gone to the Dodgers, are you with him that there should be a salary cap? My son is all about that too. He's like, this is ridiculous. The Dodgers get everybody.
8: Yeah, I think so. And I was texting Biggie about this because I was up in
2: arms. Why are you texting Biggie about sports?
3: I don't know sports.
8: You're right.
3: It's clear.
8: Should have texted somebody else.
2: Biggie said, Scooble might go to the Dodgers. They'll go to anybody but Rays.
8: Last team.
2: Rays.
8: I think the MLB needs to look into this. There's something fishy going on.
2: Oh, you think?
8: I think so.
2: Well, now they play by the rules, don't they?
8: I don't know. I mean, you know, Ohtani's got a history of gambling, which they kind of... kind of threw that under the rug.
2: I think that was his translator.
8: No, well, that's who they blamed it on because he didn't, you know, he's the only one who spoke English.
2: Well, yes, but the way they do it is they defer payment. I mean, Ohtani plays for almost nothing and, you know, 20 years from now, he'll get millions of dollars from the Dodgers. You know, they've not circumvented the rules, but they've done it a different way.
3: No, I mean, they're going to be paying certain guys for like 25 years, but that's
2: they don't seem to care.
8: No, I mean, they want to win now, which they're doing.
2: Boy, they are.
8: Mm-hmm.
2: And my son's like, this is just ridiculous. But then the argument is, well, any team could do it, and the Mets spend a ton of money and they're terrible.
3: And let me tell you, the Dodgers, which they don't talk about a lot, have like the second or third best farm system.
2: Well, yeah.
3: So that's now they have gambled a good amount of their future with young talent and trading away. So, you know, but the thing is, you trade away your young talent and point at your rings you got for the trade.
2: Well, of course. Exactly. Yeah. And that's the whole way it is. And they spend money, but apparently they spend it wisely because they're, you know, again, the Mets spend a ton of money and they're not any good.
3: No.
2: Why is Biggie talking about this?
3: I don't know why. No any sports.
2: No point in doing that. I said to Biggie, movies are dead. Spider-Man's in trouble.
3: I'll tell you one thing.
4: They'll never work.
3: Nobody's going to go see this movie. This is not.
2: I saw a headline that said, is Tom Holland going to save the box office again? I said, no,
3: he's not.
2: No. Like the biggest opening weekend of all time or second biggest of all time.
3: Now the biggest for domestic. Yeah.
2: Did you see?
8: I did not see it. I'm going to, but not yet.
2: Are you interested? Are you into it?
3: Oh, God, I want to see it. I did not see it. But
2: did you see? Are you into these Marvel movies?
4: No.
2: You know what? Let me tell you something, little lady.
4: Thanks.
2: This guy in here, B.B. Shea, gave me a book to read, Project Hail Mary. And I read it on the beach. And it's not my cup of tea, but I really enjoy it. I mean, usually it's like, you know, alien space. It's not my thing, but I really enjoyed that.
3: I have not read the book. I watched the movie, and it's unbelievable.
2: I've seen it.
3: Oh, you did see it?
2: Seen half of it. I got home yesterday. Well, yesterday, I ran into this old sad sack over at Lowe's Hardware. Two of us were plotting retirement. And he said, yeah, I just saw Project Hail Mary. It's like 3 hours long. Go drown your sorrows in that. I was like, all right. I'll go home. It's on Prime Video. So I had time to watch half
3: of
2: it.
3: Did he disappear as you turned away?
2: Yeah.
3: And like you realized you were still talking to yourself, future you?
2: Yeah.
3: It was, all right. How deep do you want this woodcut? 3/4, 2x4.
2: The guy said, hey, friend, you look pretty dialed. I was like, yeah, I just got back from vacation. Yeah. I got to start back to work tomorrow.
3: He's like, oh, yeah. Sometimes I see how close I can get my finger to the saw. I do too.
2: Yeah, you put your hand as close to the saw as you possibly can.
3: Easy, Rich. What are you doing? Living.
2: Just a little something to wake you up.
3: Yeah.
2: You know? But he said, go. I just read it, and so I watched half of it. That's all I had time for. I'm impressed. Ryan Gosling.
4: Yeah, I mean, space movies are not my thing either, but I love Ryan Gosling, and I thought that movie was so cute.
2: Oh, you saw it?
4: I saw it in theaters, and I really had no idea what it was about other than space.
2: It's good.
4: I had no idea what to expect, and it was fantastic.
2: The movie, they play it a little more like fun and for laughs than the book.
8: Yeah.
2: But and the book has long periods where there's a guy who wakes up in space and he doesn't even know why he's there. It's a really good story. And you know, it is. It's like he has conversations with aliens and stuff. And when I look at that, I was like, I don't know about it. But they really do a nice job. In the book, though, it gets really thick into we have to do this to keep the ship afloat, you know, and that kind of
8: technical,
2: a lot of technical stuff. Very good. Look at BB Shane. First of all, Biggie gives me all the sports news, you know, and I say, forget it.
3: Wrong.
2: BB Shane says, you might like this book. I said, I won't.
4: Don't even bother.
3: I'm on vacation.
2: I read it to prove him wrong, and by the end, I was just like, I'm crying.
8: Yeah. It's a sweet story.
2: That's all I do. It is a sweet story. All I do is sit there and cry on the beach while reading this really good book, Project Hail Mary, and I do like the movie a lot, at least so far. But Spider-Man like took everything. It was a huge open week. Yeah. And I'm hearing the theaters are now starting to come back.
8: Theaters are back. I mean, we've got 4 blockbusters this year so far.
2: I like it.
8: Obsession.
2: Yes.
8: Spider-Man, The Odyssey. I can't think of the 4th one, but I mean, it's killing it right now.
2: I like the fact that theaters are back. Mm. It's like young people are wanting that feeling again. Yeah. Theater and, you know, all that kind of stuff. The mall, you know, we've talked about that. So that's a good thing. I think that's really good. I said to Biggie right before we left, theaters are dead. Forget it. Theaters are dead. This is not happening. My wife said this also. This is something new. Normally, I don't even like to give any kind of promotional announcement. You know, I'm very against this. But I saw this commercial. I mentioned it the other day before we left for vacation. Burger King is changing a lot of stuff. Their new thing is, there's new king, and it's you. If we make a mistake on your burger, we fix it immediately. We give you the next burger for free. Have you seen that deal?
3: Have they told their employees?
10: Hi. Yes, my burger was made incorrect, and I know I get this remade and another one.
4: Because I'm the king.
10: Who's talking?
2: I know.
10: Who's talking in here?
3: Yeah, I know. I don't know if it's calling all the way down the ladder.
2: I know. You might be right about that. Mm-hmm. My wife and I saw the commercial several times. It's at Burger King. If you get a Whopper and they mess it up, because you know you can have it your way. If they mess it up, they'll make it again fresh for you immediately. You keep the old one. Okay. You get a new one. And your next one is free.
3: Whoa, that's...
2: Next one's free.
3: Okay.
8: Man.
4: If I worked there... Actually, I want to get a job there right now just so I can quit.
2: Yeah. Well, right. Right. So you could quit your job. So... my wife says this is a scam because here's how they're playing it. Most people will order the value meal, you know, Whopper, fries, drink, right? I mean, you'd think.
3: Yeah.
2: Of course, yeah. Okay, so then they mess up your Whopper. They remake it. Now you've got a second Whopper. Now, next time your Whopper is free, but not the whole value meal. So you go back, and what do? Charge you a la carte for fries and a drink? Because you know you're going to want the meal.
4: Oh, yeah. For sure.
2: But you get the free sandwich.
3: That's the hope, is that you'll spend money.
2: Well, yeah. I think you will. Yeah. I think most people will. And my wife's like, they're going to charge you a la carte for that fry and drink, and they're going to wind up making money on this deal. Which it may be right. I mean, she really saw inside that. I was like, I told her Burger King's are coming back. Burger King's are coming back.
3: Well, I always feel like they're playing from behind. They're always trying something. Mm-hmm. So this is the latest. But see, my question is, somebody, and Rachel can speak on this too, somebody who's worked in food service.
2: Oh, yeah.
3: You're going to have your people who order their Whopper, then come back and say, you put mayonnaise on this, and I didn't want it. It's like, you didn't say no mayonnaise. Yeah, I did. No, you didn't. Yeah, I did.
2: So then they'll just make it.
3: Yeah, because you got somebody kind of scamming for free.
4: And yeah. I will die on that hill.
2: Yeah.
4: That if I did not hear you say no mayonnaise,
2: you're not going to do it.
4: I'm not giving.
2: Oh, you won't do it.
4: No,
2: you won't give in and give him a second.
4: If there was possibly a mistake, like if I didn't hear the order, I didn't take the order.
2: Yeah.
4: Then I would say, okay, I don't know what happened. Let's give you one. But if I took the order, made the order, gave them the order, and I know that they never said that, there's absolutely no way.
2: Yeah. Well, that came up, you know, when that woman was upset about her birthday meal at Jersey Mike's.
3: Yes, and there's a very famous saying of mine from online ordering. When I worked in the pizza business, people would order online and then call and say, I didn't add jalapenos. And I'd say, you typed it, chief.
2: Right.
3: You typed it. Came to us with jalapenos.
4: You literally took your own order.
2: And
3: yeah,
2: show
3: you did it, yeah.
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2: I did see this today. Would you break up with someone over their sleeping habits? Snoring was the number one issue, you know. Does your... Now, your fiance is so good in bed. I mean, there's no way you're going to break up with him over something he does.
4: You can deal with a little snoring. I have the worst sleeping habits.
2: You do, what is your bad habit?
4: Well, I'm a sleepwalker, a sleep talker, that a sleep arguer. Yes, I mean, yes. I'm the most restless sleeper.
2: But he would never break up with you over your restless sleep, I wouldn't think, would he?
4: I hope not. I know it's annoying.
2: Now, I did when you revealed that you were like a teeth grinder and a sleep talker.
4: That too.
2: I do have a friend whose girlfriend woke up in the middle of the night and looked at him and said, I'm going to rip your teeth off and shove it down your throat. And then went right back to sleep, and he broke up with her.
4: That's alarming. That's not entirely out of the realm of something I would do. Because, well, no, just
2: you
4: say.
2: You mean say,
4: say,
2: not do.
4: Excuse me. Because I mean,
2: I'm worried about you guys.
3: I know.
2: I'm worried about you guys.
3: That would be the sleep talking, the sleep walking would really terrify me more than anything.
4: Yeah, it's freaky.
2: Well, you see Obsession.
3: Oh, yeah. Yeah.
2: It's a sleepwalking scene.
3: I just think that would be, because they always say don't wake up a sleepwalker, and it's like, what am I supposed to do? Just let him.
4: It's not that big of a deal, because I've been woken up from sleepwalking and you're confused, but it's not like you don't go off on a psychotic rampage because of that. But my brother used to tell me, I was grinding my teeth when we would share like a hotel room when we were on vacation.
2: Yeah.
4: And I, while I'm sleep talking, would scream at him and tell him to shut up. He doesn't know what he's talking about. I'm not grinding my teeth. I was grinding my teeth, but I wasn't making any sense because of sleep talking.
2: Man, I'm really. I wonder what caused it. Could you go to like a psychologist and get to the bottom of that and stop doing it? Or did a mouthpiece stop that?
4: Well, I mean, the mouthpiece just keeps you from wearing your teeth down.
2: Yeah.
4: I mean, even during the day, I've had to try to train myself to not clench my jaw.
2: Yeah.
4: Just, I don't know. That's where I get a lot of my tension out.
2: Your own edge, redhead.
4: Yep, all redhead. The time.
2: That's right. Yeah, the big issue was, the snoring was number one, of course, but stealing the covers and eating in bed, a constant fight between couples, and watching TV in bed. My wife and I would rather turn the TV off earlier. She keeps it on.
3: I like the TV part is tough for me because I love a dark room.
2: Mm-hmm.
3: I'll watch TV right up until it's time, and then I turn it off.
2: You turn it off before you go.
3: I go to sleep in the dark.
2: Mm-hmm. I would prefer, but I'm always asleep anyway in about 5 minutes. But if I wake up in the middle of the night, it's still on. I want to set the sleep timer for like 20 minutes, 15 minutes.

0: Yeah, they'll just have a whole dinner in bed.
1: But even if it's a cookie or crackers, I think you get crumbs in the bed.
0: True.
1: You know, just it's always, and then if you get crumbs, you're just like, later, it's all itchy and so forth. And
2: oh, yeah. I hate it when I find a pretzel around my junk.
0: Are you, like, wiping your hands on the comforter because you don't have a napkin?
1: Oh. Done it. There's a little Cheeto dust on the comforter, you know. God knows what Biggie's found in that bed.
2: You'd be amazed. When did I have ramen?
3: The Two Guys Named Chris Saturday Show on Rock 92. Hey, sober up and listen.
2: B.B. Shea has just told us such a dilemma. If you missed it now, B.B. Shea went to Savannah with his girlfriend and girlfriend's family. Saw the Savannah Bananas, loved it. That free food, by the way, to Bananas.
4: It's a great thing.
2: What all did you put in your bag?
4: Three or four cheeseburgers, hot dogs. I blew it out this weekend. Several hot dogs.
1: It was the weekend to do it, wasn't it?
4: Several sodas, yeah.
1: And that sad sack I met at Lowe's Hardware was asking about your hot dog reviews.
2: Really?
1: Yeah.
4: It was the only thing that was keeping me going. Is he just not anymore, or?
1: Couple of sad sacks just over in Plywood. Yeah. We just met, and both of us were like, how much longer can you work? I don't know, man. How much longer can you work?
4: Are you boarding up windows, or? Oh, no, I'm building my retirement
1: house. Yes.
4: This is all I'm going to be able to afford.
1: A little plywood. Over at the hardware store. Yeah. So you put in, did you go back a second time?
4: Oh, yeah, for sure.
1: Get a sack and put stuff
4: just
1: in
4: just
1: it.
4: Just kept filling it up.
1: God, what an idea.
4: Yeah.
1: What a great
4: idea. They are fan first with the bananas. It's great.
1: Although, I'll tell you, I ate a lot over the week, and at the end of each day, I kind of felt, I felt like, ugh. And I went back to the gym yesterday for the first time in about 10 days, and I played pickleball, and now I'm really sore.
4: Oh,
1: God. I'm just like, ugh. Yeah. You know, that, of course, doesn't take long to get out of the habit, that's for sure. But it was not about his food at the baseball game, the Bananas game. It was about at a restaurant, you go with your girlfriend's family.
4: Yeah, it was called the Old Pink House.
1: Is it famous?
4: It is famous. It's like right off of one of the big squares there.
1: Yeah.
4: Really nice place.
1: Great city, Savannah.
4: Savannah's a wonderful city. A lot of history, a lot of culture.
1: Fun place.
4: Yeah.
1: Yeah. Cool place to go.
4: So, yeah, we were at the Old Pink House, and it was kind of like fancy dining.
1: Mm-hmm.
4: And we had this young waiter who's been doing it for a while, very well-spoken, like didn't write down orders and stuff, that type of guy.
1: Oh, yeah. Don't write down the order.
4: Like a try-hard.
1: Do you like that?
4: I'm not impressed by it, but it's whatever.
1: Yeah.
4: If they get it wrong,
1: it's like, you really should have written that down.
2: Oh, that's what you live for.
1: It is.
2: God, I love that. Yeah, anytime the waiter doesn't write it down and says, I got it, in your head, you're praying.
0: That they get just one little thing wrong.
2: Yeah, please come out with mushrooms. Please come out with mushrooms.
1: Oh, look at that. Remember I said no mushrooms. Would have been fantastic. Put it to memory.
0: If only there were a way you could, like, you know, remember it by putting it down on paper.
1: If you've got like eight people at the table, I think it must be tough to.
0: Mm-hmm.
1: Well, you're a server. Did you always write it down? You have been a server.
0: If I had a 2-4 top and I didn't have my book with me, I could remember it. But I would definitely try not to do that. I would try to always have my book with me.
1: That would be hard for me to remember all that stuff. So anyway, you're ordering and everything.
4: Yeah, so we're ordering the main courses, and it started on the other end, so I was the last person to order.
1: Mm-hmm.
4: So it was like shrimp and grits, crab cakes, chicken, blah, blah, blah, blah, blah. So it got to me, and I said, I want the shrimp gumbo.
1: Mm-hmm.
4: And the guy looked at me kind of funny, and he goes, nah, you don't want the shrimp gumbo. And I've never had that happen to me before.
1: That's an awkward.
4: And I was like, well, I'll take the shrimp gumbo. He goes, nah, you should get something else. I don't think you want the shrimp gumbo. And immediately, I was confused and emasculated.
1: Well, it's an awkward position to put you in, because now if you really want it, you're like, well, I can't. Yeah. You know, it's like, come on. He really shouldn't say that.
4: And he shouldn't.
2: No, because to me, immediately, I go, what's wrong with the shrimp gumbo? Is it like, did the chef say, these shrimp are questionable, you know, but we got to use them, and now you're like, oh, I got to warn people.
1: Yeah.
4: And then, so I immediately flopped, and I ordered chicken instead. And I look over at my girlfriend's brother, and he just has lost all respect for me.
1: In fairness, I doubt he ever had any.
4: That's fair. You're probably right.
1: Even without this incident, I feel like he didn't think that much of you. Yeah. I don't know.
4: So I ordered the chicken, and in the meantime, I ordered sweet tea to drink, and it was low. So not our waiter, but another waiter came by and says, what are you drinking? I said, I have sweet tea. He came back, filled it up, then left. Then our original waiter came back, saw that my sweet tea was filled, and said, who filled your sweet tea, man?
0: What is wrong with this guy?
4: Why are you on my ass today,
1: man? This guy's coming at you.
4: What is going on? What did I do to you?
1: I'm starting to really like this guy.

0: So at the end of the meal, my girlfriend's dad goes, I just wonder, why couldn't he have ordered the shrimp gumbo?
1: Yes. Oh, he said that to
0: him. Yeah, he asked the waiter, and the waiter said, well, as somebody who used to work in Louisiana, mm-hmm. I don't feel like shrimp gumbo accurately summarizes the Savannah eating experience.
1: Oh, if you'd been in Louisiana, you could have gotten the
0: maybe
1: shrimp
0: so.
1: Gumbo. Not in Savannah.
2: No,
0: I don't know. But, you know, Biggie said this. I feel like shrimp gumbo is a southern meal, yeah. southern dish.
1: It is. It is. I wonder if you got to be on the coast, like in Louisiana. Well, or
2: he said get shrimp and grits, and I'm like, that's not that far off from shrimp gumbo.
1: Very similar.
2: Tomatoes.
0: Mm-hmm. So then I got emasculated with that, mm-hmm. and then the bill came, and my girlfriend picked up the bill.
3: Ooh.
1: Whoa.
0: And then she drove me home because I was too sleepy.
1: Well, her brother definitely.
0: I just had a bad few hours.
2: Yeah, they're having a meeting about you. You were about to become a family meeting.
1: Interesting that you're on the, I think you were put under the gun there, so you went chicken, which I always feel like if I'm eating at like a special place, I don't ever get the chicken. I always get something else, because chicken's so run-of-the-mill.
2: You know? I feel like he was bullied into
1: it. Well, I agree.
2: Yeah, because of shrimp gumbo guy. I don't like that.
0: Well, because part of me thought maybe I should have just doubled down and ordered the shrimp gumbo.
2: Yeah.
0: But if it was not good for some whatever reason, I would have been upset about that.
2: If you were paying, which you didn't.
0: Yeah.
2: That might have affected his tip.
1: Maybe.
3: That 100%. I probably wouldn't have tipped him at all.
2: Really?
3: Something like that. This made me mad when he said this because it is none of his business. If it was because, okay, it was made 3 days ago, that's fine, but it is none of his business.
2: Yeah, he wasn't saving anyone from, you know, he just was saying, he put his own opinion into the meal.
1: What if he had said, would this make him a good server or bad? If you had ordered the shrimp gumbo and he said, you know, I got to tell you, I'm from Louisiana. Obviously, you can get that if you'd like, but I feel like you'd be happier with shrimp and grits.
0: That was my complaint. If he would have presented it differently, mm-hmm. like, hey, man, I can bring you the gumbo if you want the gumbo. That's cool. Me personally, I would maybe stray away from that. Maybe try X, Y, and Z instead. But he was very arrogant about how he told me to order. Like, I don't know what I like. Yeah,
2: and maybe start with like, oh, are you guys from Savannah? Are you first time here? Let me help you pick.
3: Your suggestions come at the beginning before anybody orders. Yeah. If you want to suggest things on the menu that you think are good, you start with that. But it is none of your business what somebody's ordering. If it's on the menu, unless it's a health risk or something like that, it is none of your business.
1: Yeah, I think I agree. Even if he had said it in the more polite way, because then still you feel funny about ordering it, you know?
0: For sure.
1: Yeah. Like I sometimes will say, like, do you recommend the chicken or the steak? And if they say chicken, but deep down I really wanted steak, then you're just like, oh, now I said it. You know,
0: at the top of the meal, you know, he gave the specials and stuff, and he gave recommendations. He didn't say anything about the shrimp gumbo until I ordered it.
1: Boy, if you had ordered it and followed through with it, he probably would have put it in front of you and go, here's this crap.
0: Yeah.
1: Enjoy this.
2: I don't know, though. You know, if
1: looks
2: I
1: like
2: was...
1: you're going to fall asleep into it.
0: But your girlfriend's picking up the bill, ain't
1: sad
0: she?
1: Sad sack.
2: I don't know if I was her father, though. I see where you say it emasculated you from a change it, but I don't know. I might think you're a hothead if you push through, though.
1: Oh, if you go all the way through.
2: Yeah,
1: he really puts you in real
2: delicate. Because if you said to him, like, no, man, I want the shrimp gumbo, and he's like, no, you don't. And I'm like, bring me the shrimp gumbo. Then I'm like, daughter's dating a hothead.
1: Yeah.
2: Well, he doesn't take suggestions.
1: How was the chicken?
0: The chicken was good. It came with mac and cheese and mashed potatoes. It was fine.
1: But next time around, you're going to want that gumbo.
0: This is a learning experience. Yeah.
1: You really want that gumbo. Yeah.
2: Who did he sit the bill in front of, too? That's the best part. Because I'm sure it got moved to your girlfriend.
0: They sat in front of her.
1: Oh, they did?
0: Yeah, okay. I think he kind of knew.
3: He said, I already know.
0: He downplayed
2: it. Oh, I wonder if you were set up by them from the beginning to see how you'd react to things.
3: Oh, that was a test.
1: They probably pulled the guy aside and said, don't let him order. Whatever he orders,
2: tell him he doesn't want it.
3: Make up some lame excuse for why he can't have it.
2: Oh, man, I love the shrimp gumbo. Pretend you don't.
1: And then put the bill in front of my daughter.
2: See if he makes a move at all to reach over and get it, or if he's going to... Oh, gosh, I'm sleepy.
1: You see how much he ate at the bananas game? Jesus Christ. She can't marry this guy. Nah. We got to get rid of this guy. It's terrible.
2: You see him just stuffing burgers in a sack. I don't know.
1: It's awful. The food was free.
2: It's not.
1: She paid for it. That's a test, too. You think they really give away free food? Of course not. The girlfriend paid for it later.
2: There's rum a lot in his beard.
1: Yeah, he likes it a little bit. He likes to have it a little later.
2: I'm sleepy. Can you drive?
0: Oh, can we stop by Bucky's?
2: All right. We got to have a meeting about this guy.
1: We got to get rid of this guy. Speaking of engagements.
2: Not that you're engaged.
1: Red Rachel got her wedding dress. You said yes to the dress?
3: I did, yes.
1: Congratulations.
3: Thank you.
1: That's nice. Was it a difficult decision?
3: No.
1: How many did you see before you chose it?
3: It was the second one I tried on.
1: Really?
3: I tried on four total because you could take four in the dressing room at a time. And I tried the second one on and I pretty much knew, but I had the other two in there and I was like, I only get to do this once. So
1: right. Well, I don't know. You might get another shot. Yeah, I don't know though. But by the third, it's just like you put on a dress.
3: Seriously, can it even be white anymore?
1: No.
2: Did you have an idea in your mind of the style you wanted, or did you just put it on and look in the mirror and say, "Okay, this is"?
3: I had no idea what I was looking for. Okay. I brought my mom and my best friend with me. And there was one ridiculous one, like huge. It was, you know, like it felt like it was 50 pounds.
1: Really?
3: And I said, well, you know, again, I said, probably only do this once. I want to try it on. And it was and that was the first one I picked up. And then the second one I picked up, I looked at it and I was like, I don't know. And then when I put it on, this is it. It was nothing like I thought it would be.
1: Little birdie told me you were going strapless.
3: I was the little birdie that told you that.
1: I forget. I'm on my day.
2: He's high.
1: I'm still.
2: Remember, he was talking to a guy at Lowe's that we're pretty sure doesn't exist.
1: He's not there.
2: He's just talking to himself.
1: Little birdie said I went strapless.
2: Heard Rachel got a wedding dress.
1: You did? Who are you? But you said you weren't going strapless.
3: I didn't think I had the build for it, but the way that they...
1: Yeah, you do.
3: Okay. I don't want to talk about this anymore.
2: He's high. I'm still.
1: You do. You got the build for it. That's fine. Okay. Good for you.
3: The way that they make them, because I really had no idea, but you're not supposed to wear a bra when you get married. The dress is, it's kind of all built in there.
1: Oh, yeah.
2: Oh.
1: Yeah,
2: it
3: makes sense. Yeah. So, yeah, it was, I didn't think I had the build for it, but I thought it looked pretty good.
2: When you came out, did your mom and best friend say, oh, yeah?
3: Yeah.
2: And
3: when, because I also really liked... I think it was the fourth one I tried on. I liked it, but we all agreed. And the girl that helped me with trying them on that worked there, the stylist, she agreed. She was like, I could just tell by the look on your face when you tried on the second one.
2: Different.
3: You were, yeah.
1: I think women know almost. My wife, I believe she tried on three. I mean, just like you.
2: Yeah.
1: Knew it almost instantly. Took no time at all. And it's like, oh, this is the one. And she looked fantastic. Oh, my God. That wedding day. It's going to be great. You're going to love that. And I like that you looked in the mirror and went, oh, yeah. Good for you. Good for you.
3: Just like that.
1: Got it. Got it.
2: I like it.
1: I like that. Good for you. There's a comedian here. His name's John Fish, who talks about. Now, again, this will probably be the only time you ever get to choose a wedding. Although, if there's a second go around, God forbid. Could you just use the same one? I guess you wouldn't do that.
2: Is that bad luck?
1: That bad luck.
3: I'm all for that. I'm all for if I were to, God forbid, if I have to get married a second time, which I would never. But
1: no.
3: I'm like, why would I spend money on
1: another
3: one if
1: dress.
3: It still fits? And if it doesn't fit, just have it altered.
1: The comedian is John Fish, and he talks about the difference between the first wedding, the second wedding, the third wedding.
4: All my friends are married. I go to so many weddings. I can tell you how old a bride is just by looking at her bridal party. Oh, you are so excited in your 20s, girls. You're like, oh my God, everybody, these are my friends from high school. That's Becca, that's Steph, that's Cindy. These are my Theta sisters forever. Gets a little sadder in your 30s. You're like, this is my trainer. That's the groom's last serious girlfriend. Forties is my favorite. You're just like, she's from work. I believe you all know my daughter.
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1: You tell me if I did wrong. Okay, so we went to Kiowa Island, which you have to go through a gate to get into, all right?
2: Okay.
1: And everybody arrives on Saturday at 4 o'clock. That's check-in time. So, of course, you know there's going to be a huge line. And my wife and I drove separately.
2: Okay.
1: I had the bikes and she had the luggage. And, you know, anyway, I took the van. She took her vehicle.
2: Van working fine.
1: Oh, yeah. The battery. I'll tell you a couple of things about that. The battery, she handled it really well. She did not get a battery from AAA because I was told they sell you a shoddy product at AAA. So she had the AAA guy come out, make sure it was the battery. It was. He goes, I can sell you one. She goes, I don't want it. And so we went to, he got it started, and she met me at our mechanic's spot.
2: Perfect.
1: And they put in a new battery. Meanwhile, then it was like my daughter's vehicle needed tires, and they couldn't find that little tire key, you know?
2: Oh, mm-hmm. To unlock.
1: So I'm running all over hell and half of Georgia. That's an old saying my mother used to say.
3: Yeah. Never heard it.
1: I'm running all over hell and half of Georgia trying to find one of those keys, which I did. Then my son's car needed tires, and he couldn't find his wheel lock.
2: Did you look at both of them and say, it should just be in the glove box?
1: Obviously. I mean,
2: just it should be in the glove box.
1: So frustrating. But I had to go to the places, to the dealerships, and buy the little wheel locks, you know. One of them, the second one, they just threw in for free. They were like, man, we've seen you twice here.
2: Yeah, you're back again.
1: Take this, it, you know. So anyway, I'm driving to, so all the vehicles got fixed. It was very nice. We got all that done the last day before we left. So we get to Kiawa Island, and my wife told me, we're checking in, so you have to be in the left lane. The right lane is for people who like live there or already have checked in, so they're zooming right on in and out, right? Okay.
2: Yeah. Hard to figure out if you've never done it before.
1: Well, okay. But she said, left lane, left lane, left lane. So I get there. There's a right lane and a left lane. Well, the left lane has, you know, 1,000 cars.
2: Yep.
1: The right lane, nothing. Okay, but I can't even see the gate yet, okay? Now, a guy who has a Kiawa Island hat on is over on the side of the road. He points to me and one other guy, and he's like, this way, to the right lane. Like, come on, you know, come on through.
2: Okay.
1: So my thought is, they must be doing some sort of little, you know, like, what do they call that? Where a zipper.
2: Merge.
1: So it's like he wants half the people in the right lane, half in the left lane, and then to take turns. So I'm like, okay. So I get over in the right lane and just go drive it. And now I see, I passed 250 cars. And I see the place where if I stay in the right lane, I'm going to have to go right lane. I can't get in that way. Yeah. So I have to get in the left lane. But I've passed 250 cars. So I hit my
2: signal. Oh,
1: and the fingers, I mean, I passed everybody.
2: Oh, God.
1: But it was because hat guy came walking off the side of the road and motioned me that way. I don't think he had any authority at all. I think he was just messing with me.
2: Oh, you think he was just,
1: I don't know why he did it.
3: Well, did anybody else go? Or just you?
1: One other guy behind me.
3: Okay.
1: But he merged in long before I did. I just kept, nobody would let me in, which I don't blame them. So finally I got to the point where I have to get in or I'm dead.
2: Now you're holding up the right lane.
1: Yes, exactly. So finally I just nudged my way over. Well, the car behind me.
2: Oh, God.
1: Well, my wife was like 20 minutes behind me. She got to the place. I had been there a while. And she said,
2: What took so long?
1: She said, we sat in that line for an hour. And I said, you know what I did? I passed everyone.
2: Now, did you tell? Because normally there's a person like checking you in.
1: Yes, there was.
2: I would have said, hey, just so you know, there's some guy back there waving people down here.
1: I didn't say that. I just.
2: He's going to cause a fist fight, clearly.
1: I didn't say that. He's like, thanks for coming, Mr. Kelly. Enjoy your stay. I was like, perfect. And I went right on in. But the looks,
2: oh God, yes,
1: and the gestures that I received, I was really upset by.
0: You're good.
13: I'm appalled by the actions of Kiawa Island.
3: You know, stuff like this makes me regret some of the fingers I've given because I don't think you were really in the wrong.
0: Yeah, if it wasn't you, it was the person behind you or in front of you. I mean, you know, you just got lucky.
1: The guy pointed at me and like one of the car and like, you know, and he waved us. I was like, all right, well, he must know what he's talking about. He has a hat on.
2: Well, yeah, it says Kiawa Island and you're probably, and I would have done, look, I would have done the same. And I would have thought, oh, well, they must now have both lanes open or something. Yeah. Or there's something going on. Like
1: I thought they were going to merge into one.
2: And it's like, no. Yeah. Oh, man. I bet as you got up there and saw the gate, you were like, this is trouble.
1: Oh, as soon as I saw it, I was like, oh, boy.
2: Could you have faked it and followed someone through?
1: In the right lane?
2: Yeah, like it was that quick.
1: No, it was fast. And they, in the right lane, they check you to make sure, and they'll stop you if you're not. Because I had not checked. I had no paperwork. They gave me the paperwork
2: as
1: I got it. They handed me something. And then from then on, so everybody that got up to the gate, it takes, you know, 30 seconds for them to check in, print the thing. And then that's why it takes so long. I don't know.
3: I would just like to say this never would have happened in Myrtle.
1: No, in Myrtle, no. But no, there are no gates in Myrtle.
2: Or it would have ended in shots fired. It might have been. It would have ended with more than fingers.
3: It would have been a different ending.
1: You did in
2: Myrtle. Kiawa Island is hands on hips. Hey! I don't appreciate your behavior.
1: That's right. I did get a lot of dirty looks. But I told my wife, and she's like, you should never have done this. What do you want?
2: Well, look, if some guy, and like, this is just... And that's just the way we think. You look at his hat.
1: Yeah.
2: It says Kiawa Island. Yeah. You're like, all right. Well, he knows what he's doing.
1: Of course.
2: So you do what he sees. He's pointing at you and waving. You're like, okay.
3: They don't hand those hats out to just anyone.
1: No.
0: You can't just buy
1: a Kiawa hat.
2: Later, I'd be thinking, I'm an idiot. I just looked at his hat and I believed him.
1: Sure worked out, though.
0: got in there quicker.
1: Got in there really fast.
2: Who did you – I wonder if did you wave profusely, I hope, at the person that did let you in?
1: I did, but he didn't really let me in. I had to push in. I said, thanks, and he gave back a wave of his own.
2: Oh, he did. I bet.
1: It was an ugly scene.
2: Please don't be staying at the same building as me.
1: Oh, God,
2: that would have been so awkward.
1: Then you see him later at the Ocean Club.
2: Yeah.
1: You know, you're like, oh.
2: Hey, thanks for letting me in.
1: Sorry. My wife texted me while I was on the beach, and this is an example of when like autocorrect goes wrong, you know. The text I got, I was on the beach. She was back at the house that we had rented. And the text said, I've trapped a ghost under the trash can in the bathroom. So, of course, I am
2: hot.
1: Wait. Whoa. What? You've trapped. So I said, how did you do it?
2: Did you call the Ghostbusters?
1: Is it a Civil War soldier? We're in Kiowa Island.
2: Ask him what side he's on.
1: She trapped a ghost under the trash can.
2: This is amazing.
1: In our bath. I thought, she's like a Ghostbuster. She really is, you know? And she said, oh, sorry, a gecko. It had auto-corrected from
2: not
1: gecko.
2: Not as exciting.
1: No.
3: Who cares? a lizard.
1: Well, later she was like, you have to help get it out.
2: Yeah, and it escaped. I knew where that was going.
1: Of course, it escaped in the bedroom and we had to chase it around. We finally got it out onto the deck, you know. You wouldn't have, would you have trapped it or would you just, because she trapped it. She did not want to sleep in the same room.
3: Nah, I'd hang out with it.
1: You didn't care? You
3: no.
1: They're all right, geckos.
3: They don't bite or anything.
1: No, they don't do anything bad to you.
2: Yeah, but you feel that crawl across your face at night.
1: Oh, yeah.
2: Yeah.
1: Oh, God. That's what she said. She's like, I don't want anything on my face at night.
2: And you'd feel it even if it wasn't. You'd be feeling things around your feet and legs.
1: She don't like to be touched in the night. I can speak from that experience.
3: You don't touch her in the night. Are you sure it's by everything or...
1: I know two things, gecko and myself. There's two things
2: on the list.
1: She does not want touching her in the night. She also she tried to correct the date. You know, the minivan was there, so we went out to dinner one night in the minivan. And you know, my minivan, the date says December 15th, 2006.
2: Wishful thinking.
1: Exactly. Every time I get in, I think, I'm controlling time.
2: Yep.
1: I am like some sort of time traveler.
2: If only.
1: She tried to fix it, could not. She could not. Okay. I mean, she's like, it really bothers her.
2: Yeah.
1: And I was like, you can try. We're going to have to, there's no doing that. About 5 years ago, it went back to 2004. And
2: that's right.
1: It's been that ever since.
2: So great.
1: It's so great.
2: Take me back.
1: I love it. Because, I mean, when I got in it for the first time, I thought, I've done it.
2: I've wished it enough.
1: I've controlled time. One more vacation note from Axl Rose. Apparently, Axl Rose, they played a show in Saratoga Springs, New York this past Saturday. This is Guns N' Roses. And Axl went into a gelato shop that's a local place called Saratoga Gelato. A realtor named Jessica posted pictures from the security cam of Axl Rose with her daughter, who was 15, who was serving Axl Rose gelato. She called her mom and said, somebody was in here. I have no idea who he was, but I'm almost positive he's really, really famous. So they got the security video. It's Axl Rose. And she said he was overwhelmingly nice, which you never hear about Axl.
2: So,
1: yeah.
2: I just saw an interview with Guns N' Roses, one of the drummers who, you know, they've had a few over the years.
1: Yeah.
2: And he said, the interviewer said, what's the most surprising thing about Axl Rose? He said, everything you hear is wrong.
1: Really?
2: He's the nicest guy. Yeah, he was an a-hole when they first got big in the
1: 80s
2: and 90s.
1: Is that why we think he's such a jerk?
2: And he expects a lot from his band, even when it wasn't, you know, Slash and Duff and everyone were gone.
1: Yeah.
2: I said, but he's the nicest guy when you meet him away from all that. He's just a regular guy who hangs out. He's cool. He wants to talk to you.
1: Is that what you say about me to people who ask?
2: Not at all.
1: Everything you've heard is wrong. He's just the nicest guy.
2: And he said, he goes, I think this image is still held over from 40 years ago.
1: Apparently.
2: Yeah.
1: The 15-year-old who served him ice cream, gelato, said this was the nicest guy in the world. And she's, I don't even know who he was, but he just couldn't have been nicer.
2: Yeah.
1: And people got pictures with him outside and stuff. And she's like, I think he must be famous. Well, of course, the mom, who's my age.
2: Yeah.
1: Oh, yeah. He's really famous. You know, I guess this was on Reddit, that people were talking about interactions they had with celebrities who are known to be nice and they weren't nice. Will Ferrell and Morgan Freeman were top of the list.
2: I've heard Will Ferrell lately. I guess
1: really
2: stories coming out that he's not fun. He's not Like, I think people, which I get that, people expect him to be fun and funny all the time because of movies, characters he's played, and he is not that way.
1: Yeah, I mean, maybe it just wouldn't catch you, you know?
2: Yeah.
1: I think that might be the case. I'm sure, of course, in interviews, he's always on and funny.
2: Of course, that's what you see.
1: Yeah.
2: So when you bump into him at a gelato shop, and he's just like, I just want some of the coffee gelato and moves on. You're like, also, what an a-hole.
3: Who you're hearing this from is just like a regular person. They don't have any credibility either. So you have to take everything with a grain of salt.
1: Could be lying.
3: They could be lying. They could have misunderstood something.
2: Yeah.
3: They could have not understood, you know, a sarcastic comment, or just in general, they might have thought something happened that didn't.
1: One woman said Taylor Swift rolled her eyes at her. That's right.
3: Her eyes probably don't even do that.
1: Roll eyes, eye roll. Millie Bobby Brown keeps to herself during meet and greets. She just hides in the corner.
2: I can kind of see that.
1: Yeah,
4: well, that's fine too. I don't even mind that.
1: But if it's a meet and greet, you know,
2: that's the thing. I don't know why people want to meet certain people anyway.
1: That's what Biggie says about me.
2: I say that daily, brother.
1: Why do you want to meet him?
2: About myself.
1: Why do you want to meet me?
2: I really want to meet you. Why?
1: A guy emailed me while I was on vacation and said, I'm in Myrtle. If you happen to be here, let's get together and I want to meet you. I said, why?
2: Why would you want that?
1: And then Morgan Freeman, somebody ran into him at a theater and all he kept saying was, butter my damn popcorn. Butter my damn popcorn.
2: Yeah, but in that voice, it'd be awesome.
1: Butter my damn popcorn. God,
3: say it again.
1: That would be like royalty, you know?
2: Butter. More.
1: If Morgan Freeman said that to you.
2: More.
1: Oh, and Nick Jonas apparently is a jerk, too.
3: Yeah, because Joe is the better one.
1: But Nick is so hot.
2: He's so much better.
1: So much better looking.
3: Well, yeah, if you like to be treated like garbage.
1: Apparently. And who's it? Ariana Grande drops the Don't You Know Who I Am line.
2: I expect that.
1: You see that from her?
3: Yeah. Her fans, too, are really mean.
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1: America, inside the numbers. I have a theory about this. The numbers in question, most likely to get hurt at work this day of the week. The answer to the tease is Monday. That's the day you're most likely to get hurt at work. And the least likely is Friday. And my theory is because nobody works on Fridays.
3: Exactly.
1: Don't you think?
2: I thought about that.
1: Mm-hmm.
2: Monday, do you think you're feeling, if you're a Monday through Friday work, you're feeling more aggressive, like I'm rested, so you're more...
1: Maybe. Off the weekend.
2: Yeah. Like, I got to get things done. It's Monday.
1: And I think everybody shows up on Monday. It's after the weekend. It's like, okay, here, you know, I'm in. Fridays. Well, I'll tell you this. We're talking with Mark Brazel today at Post Show. He's the tournament director for the PGA event that's here in our area. And I'll bet it was 15 years ago. I was playing golf with him on a Friday. Yeah, I used to get invited out to the course.
3: Wow.
1: Yeah, whatever.
3: I'm so impressed.
1: Yep. Yeah.
2: You've seen the shirt he got, that the foot. We call it the Foot Joy Boys.
1: I'm wearing it.
2: Oh, he has it right
1: here. Yeah. And
3: very nice.
1: So I got this shirt 18 years ago from Mark Brazel. He gave
3: wearing it.
1: That's why I wore it today, because he gave it to me. And it's a Foot Joy Boys. So when I go into a store, people say, oh, I like that shirt. I say, Foot Joy Boy.
2: Mm-hmm.
1: And they're always...
2: I don't know what that means.
1: They back away from me.
4: Is that code for something?
1: Well, they think it's a... yes, they think I'm...
3: Proposition?
2: Yeah. Is that something on the dark web?
1: I always say, I'm a Foot Joy Boy.
3: I believe
4: it. Is that
3: it,
4: like the Epstein list or something?
1: Yeah, you don't see a lot of Foot Joy Boy clothing around anymore, yep. But I sure do. That's what we were in charge of, the boys, the Foot Joy Boys. We would... they were the golfers, the young golfers. And I would play out there with them, you know, 9 holes, 18 holes with Brazel. And he would be making calls because he's in charge of getting the golfers to the golf course and everything, like the big names to play in this event. And he said to me 15 to 20 years ago, we were out there on a Friday. He said, you know what I've discovered doing this job? I said, what? He goes, nobody works on Fridays. Fridays, nobody's around. So you have way less likely, you're way less likely to get hurt on a Friday.
2: So it's just a numbers game at that.
1: Well, I think so, but I don't know why Monday is such a... It's the day, by far, you're most likely to get hurt at work.
3: Wouldn't you think here, Tuesday, would be the more likely day somebody would get injured? Because that's when you guys have that meeting.
1: Yeah, I'm going to injure somebody, stab them with a fork or something.
3: Push them down the stairs.
1: You know, I wonder if Monday it's because you're groggy.
4: That's what I was thinking.
1: You know,
4: you're not as aware. Mm-hmm. You're dreading coming in.
1: Yeah. It's like the day after the time change when you're all...
3: Oh.
1: You know, that... That might be like you've slept not as much, or you know, you go to bed late or whatever. It's Sunday night, you stay up late, and you're not as focused on work when you come in on Monday. I don't really know the reason, but they say you're like three times more likely to get hurt at work on a Monday.
2: Speaking of FootJoy boys, see what happened to Tiger Woods' son?
1: No. Charlie. No, what happened?
2: He's playing in the U.S. Junior Amateur.
1: Mm-hmm.
2: He was, I should say, yesterday. He went to swing right in the middle of his backswing. Some a-hole takes a very loud picture, causing him to miss swing, causing him to bogey the hole, and fall out of the playoff.
1: Oh, really?
2: Yeah, and I mean, it's clear as day. And you hear...
1: Did he get mad and turn?
2: Oh, he turned around and said, dude, really?
1: Oh, he did. Even that... How old is he?
2: 15.
1: Maybe Shay's waving it off.
0: No. How do you take a loud picture?
3: Cameras make a lot of noise.
0: I get that, but it's not like he's not used to that. It happens every time he takes a shot.
1: In the backswing?
0: Yes.
2: Yeah, but the kid's quiet on a phone. This is like a...
0: There are cameramen. He's been around with cameramen taking pictures of him while he's hit. Mm-hmm. This is not a new thing.
1: Mm-hmm.
0: He's just finding a reason to complain about having a bad shot.
1: Oh, you think so?
0: Yes.
1: Oh, you don't think... I haven't seen it. So
0: he should be used to this. This is not anything new.
1: Do you think they should get more used to... Who was it that chased the guy? Oh, Jerry Rice. You said he overreacted?
0: Yes.
1: That was just a little charity thing. And somebody yelled in his backswing, like, Jerry!
2: Yeah, but that, to me...
3: Well, you guys have been to a golf tournament before, right?
0: Yes.
3: Mm-hmm. I mean, nobody makes a sound.
1: Mm-mm.
0: Well, no, they don't.
1: They hold up the quiet.
0: You have to be quiet, but I just find it hard to believe that this is the first time this has happened to Charlie Woods.
1: Well, he's so young. He's only 15. I'm a little surprised he reacted like that at age 15. So is he a great golfer already, Charlie Woods?
0: He's okay.
1: Yeah. Like his father.
0: Yeah. He's definitely in the mix with, you know, the junior tournaments.
1: Mm-hmm. Is he going to be a FootJoy boy?
0: I don't know.
1: Is he a FootJoy boy?
2: I'm sure. Yeah. I mean, will
1: Tiger be walking the ropes, inside the ropes with his son at a FootJoy boy event? I'll show him my shirt.
3: I bet you will.
1: I do. I'll put on a FootJoy boy shirt for sure. Here's the other injury story. This is America Inside the Numbers. More and more people are getting texting thumb, which is you text so much that your thumb becomes numb and difficult to bend.
2: I've had that.
1: That is the weakest thing I've ever heard in my life.
3: How long were you on your phone?
0: Numb thumb.
1: I got numb thumb.
2: You've never had your hand go numb from holding your phone so long?
1: No, I have not.
2: All right, I guess I'm in the minority.
1: Well, apparently it's a growing list that people are getting. Health experts are sounding the alarm. Texting thumb is a big thing now. Stiffness, throbbing near the thumb joint, even clicking when you move your thumb because we text so much. The smartphones are larger and heavier than they used to be, so to hold them in one hand than text, you got to move your thumb all around.
2: It is hard to hold them in one.
3: They are getting too big and heavy.
1: I liked that first size better. You could hold it in one hand and do your stuff. Now it seems to reach all over the screen, you know.
2: I feel like every few years we go from like we need something bigger, and then it's like, oh, this is too big, so we go back to the slim, and then people are like, I can't see on this, I need bigger, so we go back to bigger.
3: They should just have two options. You can get a small one or you can get a big one.
1: Yeah, that would be whichever size you want, but they don't do that.
3: Well, because the iPhone, you can get the Pro, which is bigger, but I still think mine's. I think this is a regular one. It's too big.
1: It is. You're right. And I mean, you know, I'm a big guy. Biggie's a big guy. We have larger hands. Yeah. He's still got texting thumb. He got the numb thumb over there. Of course, I'm sure Biggie's doctor said, "Well, beginning of diabetes." It wasn't.
2: No,
1: it was texting thumb.
2: Oh, you're here for the diabetes? Texting thumb.
1: Oh, I have to remark this form. Sorry, I've already checked diabetes. When they walk in, they check diabetes.
2: Oh yeah, right away.
0: I had pre-checked that for you.
2: We don't even need to check your blood sugar, do we? It's high.
1: Actually, I don't have diabetes. What? This machine says you don't have diabetes.
2: They always take the test twice too. They'll be like, I don't think we got a good read.
1: There's no way we got a good read on this. Doctors say take breaks and switch hands.
2: Well, that's hard. I'm a right-handed texter. I can't suddenly switch to left.
1: Switch hands. You know, that's your weaker hand. You can't do that. Change up how you hold your phone. Switch hands. Use voice to text when possible to avoid the numb thumb.
2: I've never been a voice to text person. It feels weird.
3: I'm just now discovering it.
1: Mm-hmm.
3: It's actually pretty cool.
1: You like it?
3: It doesn't. And if If you're not careful, it won't punctuate properly. You need to go back and check it.
1: Well, that's how I was propositioned by our colleague Joe up in sales.
3: Because she wanted to high-five you.
1: Yeah, we had sold some advertising, and she said in voice to text, hey, we sold the advertising to such and such. High-five me when you see me. But it read on my fine phone like, hey, we just sold the advertising. You can F me when you see me. And I was like, dang.
3: This is a pretty big client. All right.
1: I didn't know she was really into me. I was like, well, I had no idea. And she was like, you know, smiley face emoji. And I was like, oh, I didn't. Made it awkward between us, you know.
2: She does that a lot. She always sends it the follow-up text. I'm sorry, I'm voice texting.
1: She does.
2: Yeah.
1: She does do that a lot. You're right.
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1: The health news is this. You've been warned before, of course, that sitting too much during the day is very bad for you. Researchers did a survey or a study on 41,000 adults for 12 years and found that sitting too little during the day and too much during the day.
2: I give up.
1: You got to get that real sweet spot of how much you could sit. And they didn't say exactly how much that was.
3: I think you would have to, for it to actually be dangerous, you would have to just never sit down unless you were sleeping. I don't think I think you sit enough. Even if you work on your feet all day, you still sit enough for it to be healthy. Yeah.
1: They say that if you sit less than 2 hours a day, you have an issue.
2: Yeah.
1: But that's nobody. Most people sit way more than 2 hours a day. What's too much? I mean, I probably sit way too much. We sit in here.
2: I think we all sit a little way too much.
1: Most people do.
2: Yeah.
3: It's a big difference. I went from working on my feet to working here. Mm-hmm. I have a lot more body pain now.
1: Yeah, because you're sitting
3: all the time.
2: You were using those muscles before constantly.
3: Mm-hmm. Yeah.
1: You want a jump rope? I've got a jump rope. I'm saying.
2: In this car right now.
3: Have you given it up already?
1: No. In fact, I haven't even opened it. It just came yesterday, and I didn't use it yet.
2: Oh, okay.
1: But I'm going to be jump roping in the driveway later today.
2: Exciting.
0: Shirt off? Shirt on?
1: Off. Let's give the neighbor. Might as well give neighbor.
2: Just do it.
1: I'll give Julie a show across the street. Why not?
2: She's staring.
3: I don't know if you have an HOA, but you might get a letter.
2: Yeah.
1: It's possible. I just recently de-haired myself, so it's like, all right.
2: Yeah. Midlife crisis is in full swing.
1: Plus, I weighed in. I'm looking pretty good. I'm like, all right, let me peel off a layer or two. Come on, ladies. Let's go.
3: Okay.
1: Do it out in the middle of the cul-de-sac.
2: I can't wait for the Ring camera video of you jump roping.
1: Yeah, it could be. That could be a thing. You're right. Well, anyway, they say that if you sit less than 2 hours a day can lead to health issues.
2: I guess, you know, some people are on their feet at work all day.
1: Mm-hmm.
2: And I do know people who just can't sit down. I always say that about my mother. She does not sit well.
1: Well, you have a stand-up desk up front.
3: Oh, yeah. That's one of the best things that's ever happened. That's like on my Mount Rushmore of things.
1: No.
3: Yes.
1: A stand-up desk.
3: When I tell you that was night and day difference, because I was sitting, I used to stand for, you know, 12 hours a day, sit down once, and now I'm sitting all day.
1: Yeah. So now you have a stand-up desk.
3: So at least for a couple hours, I'm just standing, letting some circulation.
1: You look so silly.
0: It is a little unnatural to have a stand-up desk.
1: I mean, people come in, they're like,
0: I bet it does. It's nice, but it looks weird.
3: I'm not taking any criticism from you clowns. I'm sorry.
1: Are you punishing her?
0: You're trying a little too hard,
1: Yeah, we're making her
2: stand-up desk is my nightmare.
1: Yeah. God, I know. How would you ever
2: next year, here's your workspace.
0: Treadmill at your desk or something.
1: Yeah, well, there's
3: That is next. Whenever I can afford one, I'll be getting a walking pad at my desk.
1: Treadmill desk. Walking pad.
3: Mm-hmm.
1: Wow. You know, I just recently discovered those self-propelled treadmills. You've seen those on the commercial where they're it's U-shaped and there is no motor to it. You just run on it yourself. Not been on one yet. They say it's a little different. I know you got to keep your core tightened, but I have not ever. I haven't seen one in person.
2: No.
1: I just saw it on the commercial where the football player was running. The other health news is from Georgia. Officials are warning beachgoers about elevated levels of fecal bacteria at the beach. I think they say that every year about beaches. Tybee Island, Jekyll Island, St. Simons. These are nice beaches in Georgia. And they're saying about 10 miles of shoreline has tons of fecal matter. Gross. Yeah. And, you know, kids out there, like, put sand in their mouths.
2: Yeah.
1: Awful. Officials have no idea why there's so much of stormwater runoff every year, but they don't know why.
2: I was
1: going
2: to say, just more runoff into the ocean?
1: I don't know. They're saying perhaps a leaking septic system. They don't know exactly why there's so much fecal matter on the beaches.
0: Have you ever dumped in the ocean?
1: I'm not going to answer that question.
0: Okay.
1: once.
2: Oh my God.
0: It was an emergency.
1: Me too.
0: I needed to go.
1: I've never admitted that.
0: Yeah.
1: But one time, and by the way, it doesn't just go away. It like floats up next to you. You're like, oh my God.
2: Oh yeah, it should. The float of shame.
1: Oh, and the ocean tries to get rid of it. I was like, I thought to myself, well, whales do this all the time. Sure, they'll just go to the bottom. It doesn't.
0: No.
1: It does.
0: Floats.
3: It's salt water.
2: Probably heading right to her as a family.
1: Oh yeah.
2: Yeah.
1: It was a long time.
2: Come on, kids, let's get in. If you don't mind, wait a second.
0: Hold on. Stay right there.
1: We went on a magical Disney cruise once, and I highly recommend. The Disney cruise is fantastic. But you stop at their own key, you know, it's some, what is it called? Paradise K or
2: something like that, yeah.
1: And we were at, my daughter and I were out there. They have an in the ocean water slide, and my daughter was like 10. And we're out there, you know, having a great time, and a big turd just starts floating by. And my daughter says, "What's that?" I said, "It's a seashell. Don't touch it."
2: Let's go back in.
1: She said, "That's not a seashell."
2: I
1: said,
2: she looked 10 feet over, and some guys just crouched over, like, "Sorry, too much jerk chicken. Oh, why did I eat that? It tasted weird."
1: I was trying to protect her, and she said, "That's not a seashell.
2: Can I keep it?" "No."
1: I said, "No." I said, "It's a very odd seashell." I said, it's unique to this area of the world. And she said, "I don't think it's a seashell." I said, "Let's get out of the water right now. And we did. We got out. But man, that really kind of ruined that excursion.
2: BB, what happened to you? Were you just, could you just...
0: Yeah, I was younger. I was like, I don't know, 13, 14 years
1: old. Me too.
0: And we were, you know, we were on the beach and I really had to go. And I think I told my dad, I was like, "I got to go to the bathroom. I'm going to run back to the house." He said, "Just go in the ocean."
1: Because he thought you had to pee.
0: Yeah.
2: Thought you had
0: and
2: to
0: then,
2: pee.
0: So,
2: yeah.
0: You know. Did you take your swimming trunks off or?
1: No.
0: I did.
1: I just, the back part, you know?
0: And just drop the back part.
1: And then right back up. And I thought, well, it's salt water. All is well out here.
0: Yeah.
1: You know? And, but boy, then when you see it, you're like, uh-oh. Because it was busy. It's 4th of July. Talk about an American celebration, boy. And then, of course, the shark spotter's like, everyone out of the water.
0: Foreign objects.
1: Foreign objects.
2: Including you with your ass out.
1: Spotlight's on you. You're not, oh, my God. It's terrible.
2: Geez.
1: It's really a terrible thing. Health report, same thing. Now, this is in Spain. Doctors thought a 60-year-old man had metastatic brain cancer. Scans showed multiple tumors. They got a closer look. Live tapeworm inside his body. We just had that the other day. Also from Europe, where a guy had a 59-foot tapeworm.
2: I think they eat more raw meat over there. That's what I blame it
1: on. You think that's the... Well, they said raw hamburger was probably the reason that guy got it.
2: Yeah,
1: but remember, they thought he had something else, too. It wasn't cancer, but it was something they thought he had, like, an issue. And it turned out to be a tapeworm. He said he had problems for... Oh, he had gas. He had terrible gas.
2: Yeah, and he thought it was the beef... And he had eaten beef carpaccio.
1: What a relief for this guy in Spain, though. They say you have metastatic brain cancer. Then they take a closer look, and they're, oh, no, you have a tapeworm.
2: Yeah.
1: Living inside a fluid-filled cyst in his brain.
2: Ugh.
3: Ew.
1: God. Had headaches and behavior changes. Well, they said it's a tumor. Then they did more testing and said, oh, it's not a tumor. We have to figure out what it is. The MRI revealed it's a parasitic. It's a parasite, the tapeworm.
2: God.
1: They removed it. Full recovery. No issues. He likely swallowed, they said, microscopic tapeworm through an egg that he ate that was undercooked. Mm. That's what the culprit was.
3: You know what? That's the thing with the beef carpaccio. It's raw, and then a lot of people put raw egg on top of it.
1: Mm-hmm. You're right.
3: And it's so good, but now...
1: God, you're right. I bet he was eating beef carpaccio, too. Wouldn't you think?
3: Because, I mean, that's like what you put on it. You eat raw beef with raw egg.
1: Mm-hmm. That's exactly right.
0: Not. That's disgusting. I don't know how y'all do that.
3: Oh, it's so good.
1: It is good.
3: If you just close your eyes and put it in your mouth,
1: it's delicious.
3: You know?
1: It is
0: honestly
1: delicious.
0: Runny egg. I don't do runny egg either.
3: If I'm going to eat breakfast eggs, I want them cooked to death.
0: Yes.
3: I want them dry.
1: But you want them runny on the carpaccio.
3: I either want them cooked or raw. I don't want them in between.
1: You know, the first time I ever saw beef carpaccio is in a scene in the movie Wall Street, which is from the 80s. Good movie. Michael Douglas.
2: Oh, yeah.
1: We're on the Oscar. You see it, BB Sheen?
0: I didn't see it.
1: You'd like it. He orders like beef carpaccio, and it comes out, and they remove the lid, the cloche, and it just looks like raw hamburger with a raw egg on top, and I thought, God, who could ever eat that?
2: Yeah.
1: And then I had it a couple of times, and I loved it.
3: You put it on a cracker? Oh,
0: delicious. What's it taste like? That's what I want to know.
1: It's like a salty.
3: And it's cold.
1: And just has a real, just a totally odd flavor to it, really, I think.
3: Yeah. And if you can eat raw tuna, I mean, raw tuna is usually thicker, but this is just very thin. It's almost, treat it more like a dip than a meat.
1: Mm-hmm, yeah.
2: You ruined your wife's pregnancy announcement over beef carpaccio.
1: We were in Vegas eating with a group, and I said, let's have the carpaccio. She was pregnant. Nobody knew it. Of course, she can't eat that. Uh-huh. I said, we're getting the carpaccio. She squeezed my leg under the table. I assume she was frisky.
2: Mm-hmm.
1: They bring out the carpaccio. Okay, I said, she wants me. They bring it out. I said, oh, my God, you have to try this. She goes, I don't think so. I don't eat raw meat. I said, do it right now. And she kept giving me the eye, and I was like, I thought she wanted me. It's the best thing you'll ever have in your life. Later, we got back to the room, and she goes, you know I can't eat any raw beef. I was like, oh, my God, you're right. Totally.
2: Everyone knows.
1: And everybody at the table knew, even though we were hiding it for the first 3 months. Everybody knew.
3: I mean, you might as well just been like, have some of the champagne. What's wrong with you?
1: Exactly. Later, we made the announcement, and everybody's like, yeah, we knew.
3: Obviously.
2: The kid's middle name should be Carpaccio.
1: I know. I saw they made a huge breakthrough in the treatment of pancreatic cancer as well, but I forgot to print the article.
3: Good to know.
1: I apologize. Yeah.
2: That's what we're here for, folks.
1: But the headline was major breakthrough in pancreatic cancer treatment. And I thought, oh, well, that's good.
2: Oh, yeah.
1: Because that's like...
3: It's like the worst one.
1: Yeah, it's the worst one, exactly. I read the headline, breakthrough in treatment of pancreatic cancer. Do you know something about this, Bobby?
6: Yeah, so supposedly it's a daily oral pill that you take, and it's supposed to double the survival rate.
1: It's incredible.
6: Pretty incredible.
1: Yeah.
6: I am a pancreatic cancer survivor, 3% chance. We spoke early on meet and greet a couple weeks back.
1: That's right.
6: Yes.
1: A 3% chance. Because pancreatic cancer, when you hear that, it's, oh, my God.
2: Yeah. I mean, it's always found at, like, stage 4.
1: Alex Trebek.
2: Yeah.
1: And so many others. Yep. Well, that is fantastic.
6: Jobs.
1: Mm-hmm.
6: Yep.
1: The old Jobs. That's Steve Jobs. Thank you, Bobby. And again, thank goodness you're still here and telling the tale. And that is great news. Thank you, Bobby. Appreciate that. Doubles the chance of survival, he said.
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1: Always enjoy a good meet and greet, and Gary's on the phone today to do just that. Good to have you listening, Gary. We certainly appreciate it. I'm fascinated by this. BB Shea says you were friends with a former morning show host on this program, Brad Krantz, who passed away a little over a year ago. Legendary name in this market. Hello, and nice to meet you, Gary.
36: Hi, nice to meet you, Chris.
1: How did you meet Brad Krantz?
36: I was about 11 years old, living in Ohio. I went to a camp near Cleveland called Camp Roosevelt, and Brad Krantz was a counselor there. It was like an 8-week camp, and he was one of our counselors, and he used to pretend that he was the DJ at CKLW in Detroit, Michigan. And you know, he must have been only about 18 years old then.
1: Yep.
36: But he taught me about the spirit of radio, about the importance of radio, especially he knew that the internet was coming, and he wanted to keep radio alive.
1: Yeah. He was a phenomenal radio host. You know, if you don't know him, He's been off here for many years. He did his own podcast. He went on to other radio stations. And then he died about a little over a year ago, May of last year. And he was, I mean, I worked with him. I was always in awe of him because he was the smartest person in the room without question. I'd say something stupid, and he'd just glare at me like, you idiot, which is like how I glare at you now.
2: Baby. Oh, I know.
1: You know how
2: that is. Oh, you just pass it on to the next generation.
1: He just didn't suffer fools, and he was always right. You know, he just was. He had a fantastic personality about him, and he was great on the radio. That is really cool. So then you came to here, and you must have heard him on the radio.
36: I did. I moved to North Carolina from Ohio in 1993 when I was 30, and he was right there doing, I guess, a talk show
1: yep.
36: with another guy. And I was just amazed because I hadn't seen Brad Cranston since the 1970s or heard from him.
1: Isn't that incredible? And did you get in contact with him again, you know, after you got moved down here?
36: No, I'm not personally, no. Right. But I listened to him on the radio.
1: That is incredible. Well, what brought you here to North Carolina?
36: I fell in love with a girl from North Carolina. We met in Columbus, Ohio, and she moved back to North Carolina, and I followed her, and we've got three children and two grandchildren, and, you know, I guess I must be doing something right.
1: Awesome. I guess you are. Did you go to Ohio State?
36: I did.
1: Brad was a huge Ohio State fan. You know, I'm a Michigan man. My Big Ten team is Michigan.
2: Let that sink in.
1: Man.
36: Sorry to say. I know.
2: Rivals on the phone. Except one of you actually went to the one, and one of you just owns a t-shirt.
1: Well, I like their helmet.
2: Yeah.
1: And I like their fight song.
2: Okay.
1: I mean, you know I'm a fan when that happens now. You know this. It's interesting. B.B. Shea was talking to you a minute ago, and he wrote down some things here that you knew Brad Krantz, that you moved from Ohio and that kind of thing. And then I'm...

0: taking their drugs safely and that they're educated about what they're taking.
1: Okay.
2: Do you feel like it's really opened your mind up and yourself up more?
0: I think it has. It's given me different perspectives on life and it helps me to realize that we're all connected, mm-hmm. and that no one's better or worse than anybody else. And it helped me to grow some compassion for other people.
3: Well, I got to stay away from that.
2: Yeah, you had them till compassion.
3: Now, have you ever had a bad trip, Gary?
0: Oh, yeah.
3: What's that like?
0: Absolutely.
3: This show? This program?
0: A bad trip where reality splits in half and you feel like you're just hanging on a thread and you just got to breathe through it and realize it's just a drug. It's going to wear off. Everything's fine. It's just anxiety. Just breathe.
3: Man, that would be tough.
2: That'd be us.
3: Tough to get. I know.
2: We're already anxious enough. We can't do that to ourselves.
3: I just gave myself palpitations when BB Shea was trying to sweep the week in pyramid. Yeah. I can't be doing that. But I bet it's been a long time since you had a bad trip because now you're so careful about it and so safe with it.
0: Yeah, there's a popular thing called microdosing,
3: yes.
0: Which is just taking small amounts, sub-threshold amounts, mm-hmm. that just helps regulate my nervous system. It helps keep my emotions in balance.
3: I hear microdosing. Yeah. I hear people say that a lot, that it's a good thing to do. And, you know, a friend of mine, because I was talking about one time I was going to do mushrooms, and it was in college, and my friend said, I've got to walk across campus to get the mushrooms, and I never saw him again. That was it.
2: Gone.
3: He was gone. He just left. Mm-hmm. He must have done them. I mean, I was just sitting there, you know, eating Domino's pizza, watching Late Night with David Letterman.
2: He's going to come back, right? Never did.
3: But somebody else told me, now mushrooms, even though they're illegal, right, are easy to get. Like, you can even order them online. Is that how you get them, or do you grow them?
0: Yeah, I used to grow them, but they are easy to get online.
3: That's what I hear. It's like, how is that possible? It's like, it's illegal, but it's easy to get online. How is that?
0: You have to know somebody who knows somebody.
2: Yeah.
3: There it is. That's right. But you do recommend it. It has opened your mind. Interesting. Very interesting perspective on something like that. Well, now I want to talk to you more about it at the baseball game. You know, I want us to meet and talk more about it.
2: You the drug guy? No. You the drug guy? No. Are you the drug guy? No.
3: Who's your favorite member of this program, Gary?
0: Biggie is my favorite.
3: You are on drugs.
2: Thank you, Gary.
3: It's pretty obvious. Oh, you're high right now? Right, I understand.
2: Yeah. Trust me, I'm barely hanging on to the edge of reality, too.
0: Biggie is the glue that keeps everything together.
3: Yes, he's a big vat of glue that holds us all right here.
2: Yeah, correct. Right.
3: Yeah, he's smoking us. Yeah, right. Yeah, sure. Right, Gary. Mm-hmm. Okay.
2: Yeah.
3: He's in that virtual reality.
2: I've been hoping this whole thing is a bad trip.
4: This is reality.
2: This past 5 years.
3: It'll wear off eventually.
2: This is a bad trip, right?
3: Will it wear off? Maybe.
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3: Game is Stairway to Seven. Flyway Friday, meaning that PTI, Piedmont Triad International Airport, on an eighth question could give you a $500 gift voucher to fly away to any of their 14 nonstop destinations or anywhere you choose. Edwin is on the line to play. Let's get right to it. I know this name. Edwin is a rock and roll superstar.
2: Wow. I mean, right out of the gate, sir.
3: Right out of the gate. Real strong. He will try to answer 7 questions in a row. If he does it, and they get more and more difficult, if he does it, he will get the prize, which is to join us on a Friday for the last hour of the program. Picture on the wall of fame, T-shirt, and the Flyaway Friday possibility.
2: How insulted would you be if we said the prize is joining us on a Friday for an hour, and they said, I'm good.
3: I don't think so.
4: I don't need the prize.
3: Just wanted to put his name.
2: I want the T-shirt.
3: Yes.
2: I want the flyaway.
3: That's all I want.
2: But I am not going to come in with you yahoos for an hour.
3: No reason to say anything
4: especially
3: like that.
4: Especially on a Friday, the last hour.
3: You talk about a dead time. By Friday's at 9 o'clock. I'm just late on the desk. Maybe Shane knows. I've already been called Chippy by Biggie this morning.
2: No,
3: Chippy.
2: You were the first hour you were...
3: Chippy.
2: You were, and I don't know why.
3: Didn't get a lot of sleep last night.
4: Oh. Okay.
3: Pickled until all, you know, 9 o'clock.
2: I was worried you were off Diet Coke or something.
3: No. Not right now. I was pickling until very, very late last night.
2: I figured you'd be in a great mood because I actually made it for a whole week.
3: I know. So rare.
2: Mark it down.

0: down.
1: So rare. Good point.
0: Yeah.
2: Let's not waste any more time to get to Edwin here. Edwin, it's so great to hear from you. How are you?
3: I'm great. I would love to have an hour off away from work.
2: Wonderful.
3: Down there.
2: Let's see if you can do it here. Now, here's how it works. We have 60 seconds on the clock for you, but we only run the clock while you're thinking, not while I ask the questions. You got to get 7 in a row right. And again, of course, the questions get more and more difficult as we go. Which band sings the song, Don't You Forget About Me? Is it Crowded House or Simple Minds?
3: Simple Minds.
2: It is Simple Minds. One step on the stairway to 7. I believe we said the other day, this may be the quintessential 80s song.
0: It's up there.
2: It's definitely. But it's because it's part of the movie, too?
0: Yeah.
2: Oh, yeah.
1: Breakfast Club?
0: But it just even feels kind of 80s.
2: It feels every bit of it. That Crowded House song does, too, but...
0: Yeah, but this more so. And I love Crowded House.
2: I like Crowded House probably better. This is great. You like it, Baby Shark?
0: Oh, I love this song.
2: Fantastic. Edwin, you still have 59 seconds. What musician with a month of the year as his last name is the lead guitarist for Queen?
3: Brian May.
2: Brian May is correct. Two steps on the stairway to 7. You know Edmund's going to give it a run here.
1: This is early stuff.
2: Yeah. Knock it out of the way.
1: My favorite Queen song.
0: This is like me going up steps. First couple, boom, boom.
2: You can make it.
4: And then you start to question things.
0: Time starts to go as you get higher up.
2: Oh, yeah. Then it gets more difficult.
4: There's more than I thought.
1: For 7.
0: This is steeper than I thought it was.
2: 55 seconds to go. What 1987 hit by U2 became their first number one song in the United States?
3: With or Without You.
2: With or Without You. Is right. Three steps down, stairway to 7. Very nice. Now it starts to get tougher.
0: Yeah.
2: Just like Biggie on Real Stairs. The fourth step.
0: Halfway through. You're thinking, did I take this? Did I buy off too much?
2: Yeah. Crossing over now. Crossing over the halfway point.
0: Sweating now.
2: Exactly. All right. You have 52 seconds left. You are up to step number 4 in the Stairway to 7. The first ever Live Aid took place in 1985 in two different cities. What two cities?
3: Philadelphia and London.
2: Philadelphia and London is correct. I believe this is like an anniversary. We're close to an anniversary of that.
0: Yeah.
2: And I think Edwin will probably know this is not a question. Was it Phil Collins who played in both cities, Edwin?
3: Yes.
1: I thought so, yeah.
0: He talks about that in his book. I've read his book.
2: Have you?
0: He says that's when he thinks people started to turn on him.
2: Oh, when he tried to do both?
0: Because he thought he of himself even. He said, I didn't even start liking myself because I was like, who do I think I am?
2: Yeah.
0: That I can do this.
2: Did you like the book?
0: Loved it. Yeah.
2: That's pretty cool.
0: Yeah, he goes real in depth on, you know, his divorces and writing songs. But I always thought that was funny. He's like, even I looked at myself in the mirror and was like, who do I think I am?
2: Yeah. About that time, 85, he started to get Phil Collins fatigue.
0: Oh, big time.
2: He was all over Genesis. Mm-hmm. He had done a ton of, but he's great.
0: He's great.
2: So good, yeah. All right, 48 seconds to go. So time is not an issue. You have three steps to go. Step number 5 on the Stairway to 7. We may have our first winner today. The Hooters song, And We Danced, contains the title of a Beatles song, album, and movie in its first line. What's the title of all three? It's all one title.
3: A Hard Day's Night.
2: A Hard Day's Night is correct. Here it is.

0: And Edwin is five steps of the way there. Two more and you're a winner. 45 seconds to go. Plenty of time. Okay, Edwin, step number six on the stairway to seven. I'll give you an album released in the 1980s. You give me the artist or band that released the album. Dare.
1: Human League.
0: Human League is correct. Ooh, everybody gathers around. Get your recorders ready.
2: Yeah,
0: this is here we go. Woo. Dare, Don't You Want Me is their big hit. 38 seconds to play. Plenty of time.
2: Yeah,
0: this is it. All right, Edwin. For the game, for the win on Stairway to Seven. Who is this speaking?
3: Well, I was a little nervous to start with, but you know, at the moment you find yourself playing with these fantastic musicians and friends, it just melted away now. I feel completely comfortable, really, surprisingly so.
0: If you name that person, you're a winner. Edwin, who is it?
1: Well, I'm not sure, but I'm going to guess it sounds like Ozzy Osbourne.
0: It is not. Ozzy Osbourne, and that's Edwin's six steps, but not the seventh on Stairway to Seven. Had he gotten that, he would have tried an eighth question for a Flyaway Friday.
2: Yeah.
0: Wow.
2: Man, that was exciting, though.
4: Man, I was going to bring in chicken minis that day.
0: You still can. Bring them any day.
2: Yeah, well, he won't eat them.
0: But I won't.
4: You'll look at him and smell them.
0: Well, I get to judge you. Whenever
2: that's the best. That'll taste the best to him. Judgment
0: to do. That was a good game. I knew he was going to climb a long way.
2: Yeah, he did. He was great. He did.
0: That last one's tough. You know, you have to get the actual person, so it's not as easy to do. All right, we have another player. It's Chris on the line. We reset the clock to 60 seconds. Hello, Chris. How are you?
5: Good morning, man. Edwin's awesome.
0: He's tough, man. He's a good player.
2: He's great.
0: He really
2: is.
0: We've known him for a long time. Yeah, it was cool to hear that. All right, seven steps for you, and we'll start the clock after I complete the first question. Here we go. Morgan Wallen has put together a playlist called Summertime Sounds for Apple Music. He listed the songs he's listening to from his personal collection all this summer. Here's your question. Are any of those songs on his list by Morgan Wallen?
5: Yes.
0: Yes, that's correct. In fact, definitely this one. How are you going to go summer without listening to this?
4: You can't.
0: That's Morgan and Post Malone. I don't stream music, but I stream this.
2: You love that one.
0: You know that. Song of the summer last year.
4: Great music video, too.
0: 2 years ago.
4: The two of them being boys.
0: Oh, really? I don't even know.
4: You should watch it.
0: I don't watch music videos.
4: YouTube.
0: I don't watch music videos.
2: No, he watches music videos, but they're 40 years old.
0: Okay. Only the I'd like that. Breakfast Club.
2: Yeah, I was going to say, don't you forget about me. He's seeing.
0: Trust me. Right. Step one on the Stairway to Seven. Six to go. 59 seconds left. In the Rock and Roll Hall of Fame or not? The Bangles.
5: No.
0: That is correct. They are not. It's another manic Monday. Wish it was Sunday. Not enough of a...
2: Yeah, I mean, the Go-Go's are in. But I don't know if they...
0: The Bangles, not enough.
2: Not as much, yeah.
0: 56 seconds to go. You're up to step three on the Stairway to Seven. Maggie May was Rod Stewart's first number one hit in America. What was his second number one hit?
5: Oh, shoot. Hot Legs.
0: It is not Hot Legs. And we have to say goodbye to you on step three on the Stairway to Seven. Edwin made it all the way through six today. Because he did, we may only have time for one more player. Yeah. Jason will be it here. Hello, Jason. How are you?
6: Good. How you doing, Chris?
0: Doing really well. Thank you very much for joining us here today. It's possible we could get to another, but you may be the last player here. All right, seven steps to go. We start with step number one. Has Paul McCartney appeared on Saturday Night Live more than or fewer than eight times?
6: Fewer than.
0: No, I'm sorry. That is incorrect. We will have time for another player. He has appeared on there more than eight times. In fact, we've gone over that question before. I hate to say that. You have to take your notes, you know. We've done that question before.
2: Pull out your notebooks.
0: Pull out the notebooks, exactly. You have to. I'm sorry. Rodney's on the line. Hello, Rodney. How are you?
7: I'm good. How are you guys?
0: Doing really well, thank you. We're going to reset the clock to 60 seconds for you. and you start on step one to the Stairway to Seven, you will be the last player. True or false, Slash of Guns N' Roses was born in England, but moved to the United States as a child and is a dual citizen of both countries.
7: That is very true.
0: That absolutely is true. We asked that one the other day, too. If you take your notes, you'll know. Six more and you're a winner. Step two on the Stairway to Seven. Which song went higher on the Billboard Hot 100 chart in America? Rock On by David Essex in 1973. Rock On by Michael Damian in 1989. Or, trick question, they both went to number one.
7: I think it's a trick question.
0: It is not a trick question. I'm sorry, only one of those went to number one, and that's your Stairway to Seven.
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0: Is it right or is it wrong? I know where BB Shea comes down on this. So you're a Cubs fan. This really has nothing to do with with Cubs in general, but it took place at Wrigley Field. An older guy has been caught on video. There's a younger guy sitting in front of him, and it's national anthem time. And they're about a quarter of the way into the national anthem. Everybody's standing up except the young guy, who appears to be about 18. So the older guy, I'm going to say he's probably 65, just smacks him in the back of the head, just gives him a whack, get up, and he stands up. Well, you can't put your hands on people like that.
1: Mm. I know,
0: but I love this. Yeah, I loved it. I love seeing it. Because that kid's just down there, I'm not doing this. I love that that guy did
1: I've always thought the national anthem is just something that, again, I don't care which party
0: of course, it's for. The country. It's the country.
1: For the country. Yes, it's the United States of America national anthem. You stand up, even if you're mad at the country.
0: There are people that have fought for this country for you. And there are people that have given their lives for this little 18-year-old punk.
1: So my question is, what was he do? Was he protesting? Was he
0: I don't think so.
3: He just
0: was
3: just being lazy.
0: Being lazy.
1: Right, Rachel.
0: So the guy behind him, who could have easily been a veteran, I don't know that he was. He's wearing his Cubs jersey. And he just smacks him. And I think you cannot put your hands on somebody like that. But I applauded it. I loved it. Have you seen it? I loved when he did it.
3: I haven't seen it, but... I'm on his side.
0: I was.
1: Well, was the 18-year-old matter? He stand up like he stood up. Sorry,
0: he stood up and was like, and he kind of looked around like, "Hey, how dare you?" But he didn't, and it wasn't like he accosted. He didn't hurt him. He just gave him a little whack on the head, you know.
1: Yeah.
0: And the guy's like, "Get up."
1: Yeah, then I don't have a problem with that.
0: I didn't either, but it really is. You cannot.
1: I know. We always go to the you can't touch someone.
3: Who's recording it? Was it like this the stadium, or was it a person on their phone?
0: Person on the phone was recording the anthem itself. And was like just getting the crowd, and the kid was sitting.
3: Do we know that they don't know each other?
0: It doesn't appear. I mean, unless they stay. I don't think it was staged.
1: No, I don't think it was staged.
0: They don't know each other. It doesn't appear.
3: But I mean, it just, you know, if it's an uncle and a nephew, he's like, stand up. What are you doing?
0: Yeah, possible, but I don't think so. Didn't seem like it.
1: No, I have a feeling this old man was just like,
0: hey,
1: get up.
0: Get up. Yeah, stop doing this.
1: I guess I could see, I guess, a kid just being...
0: He just got lazy.
1: Oblivious, yeah.
0: Look, I mean, I don't think he was on the phone, but he's like kind of like down, just looking, hands on knees. And so the guy just whacked him.
1: Yeah.
0: And I was like, okay. Now, totally different thing. Was it recently, who was the artist that the fan like took a dump near the stage?
1: Oh, Noah Kahan.
4: Yeah, Noah Kahan.
0: Noah Kahan.
4: Yeah.
0: And apparently this is happening a lot that
1: because these like festival style places,
0: they don't want to give up their seats.
1: No, because you run in at 8 o'clock in the morning. Yeah. And if you're waiting for the headliner, they're on at 9 at night. So you're there for 12, 14 hours with just standing there.
0: Guy in Baltimore took he and his brother and his niece were at the Morgan Wallen show, and somebody peed all over them. Apparently they peed right there. I don't know if it was so that they wouldn't miss a minute of the Morgan Wallen show, or they didn't want to miss a certain song, or they were just being vindictive or drunk, but peed all over. So the guy is out in the concourse pleading his case with the state police there in Maryland, or the folks that run
1: the security.
0: And he's saying, you've got to hear me on this. We just got peed on.
23: But I'm going to make it known that I had a gentleman whip his dick out at a Morgan Wallen concert, piss on me, my brother, and my niece, and the Maryland State Police can do nothing about it. Not a thing. And it's absolutely okay, and they're going to say, do what you want to do if you want to press charges.
0: Now, the cops are just standing there like, I don't know what you want us to do, man. There's nothing we can do.
1: Well, you know, it's the old, I didn't see it.
0: But they said, okay, describe him to us. Take us to your seat. Meanwhile, Morgan's playing my favorite song.
23: Absolutely crazy that you can pull your d*** out, piss on somebody, and nothing happens.
24: Yeah, but now I'm done.
0: I'm not missing that song. Pee on me all night. Pee on me. I'm going
3: to
0: be there.
3: Wait till the next song, brother.
0: It's obviously a great part of the concert. It's my favorite song by Morgan Wallen. That's saying a lot. I'm standing there. You can pee right on me. But the cops are like, I don't know, man. Didn't do anything to him.
1: Yeah, I don't... If you're a cop, it's rough there because you do have to kind of see it.
0: I guess, but I mean, he said, look at me. He was covered in urine.
1: Yeah, but is it urine or is it water? Is it
3: they could have just poured something over in a bottle.
0: I don't know. I think he was making enough of a stink that something did happen to him. Tom DeBom, you're talking about standing during the national anthem. Go ahead.
25: Yeah. So I'm a 10-year Marine Corps veteran, and I just wanted to let you, put my two cents in on it.
0: Yeah.
25: That's his constitutional right. If he doesn't want to stand, he doesn't have to stand. That's the First Amendment right there.
0: 100% right. But I like seeing it. I don't care.
2: Yeah,
0: I agree. You're right.
2: Yeah.
0: I mean, you're right.
1: I'm not arguing the Constitution. I get it. He doesn't have to, but it's just something about it.
0: I know. Just it made me.
25: I know it irks you, but like I'm a veteran. I bled for this country. I fought in two wars.
0: Yeah.
25: And I've had brothers that died for this country.
0: You know, that's kind of like the old, you burn the flag. The flag is a symbol for the freedom to burn the flag.
1: Yeah.
0: You know, it's that kind of thing, you know? Yeah. Oh, you're right. I mean, that's a fact. He does not have to stand up. But when the guy knocked him, I was just like, yeah, get up.
1: Yeah, sometimes it's just good seeing.
0: I don't know why.
3: If it were a political statement, I'd almost understand it more than him being lazy.
0: He was.
3: Which is probably all he was doing.
0: Didn't appear to be a political statement of any kind.
1: Yeah, I think he was probably just oblivious and looking at his phone.
3: He had no idea that there was even a song playing.
0: But Tom the Bomb is right. I mean, you have the right to sit. You don't have to stand up. Now, B.B. Shea's girlfriend, she'll make you stand up when you're watching it on TV. They were watching the World Cup. The thing starts playing on television. He's like, get up.
1: Yeah.
3: Those are principles.
0: Yeah. She's one that they refuse. Your girlfriend makes you stand up for the television.
2: Oh, 100%. Yeah.
0: Do you do that all, even when you're alone now?
2: Even when we're alone, yes.
0: Just stand up.
3: Would you get smacked if you didn't stand up?
2: Oh, yeah, 100%. Smack me in the back of the head. What are you doing?
1: I think you two are meant for each other.
0: I do, too.
1: You both just seem to have some odd idiosyncrasies.
0: Yes. I agree. Grant, you're talking about going to the bathroom. At a concert, this guy got peed all over at the Morgan Wallen Show. Go ahead.
4: Hey, guys. 2-1 in Atlanta.
0: Thank you.
4: I was at a concert, Green Sky Bluegrass, down here about a year ago. And down on the floor, there was probably 1,000 people. And, you know, it's kind of a heady concert, so people are known to take a few things. Mm. And I guess one guy took too many things and ended up soiling himself all over the floor. And they had to literally take an intermission from the concert and bring out, like, biohazard people and clean it up. And it was a whole thing.
0: Wow. See, this is happening now more and more at concerts. It's disgusting.
1: It's
0: what
1: gross.
0: Are people doing? Well, this guy at the Morgan, I'm sorry you had to go through that. Otherwise, did you enjoy the concert?
4: Yeah, great show. It went viral. So if you search Green Sky Bluegrass in Atlanta, you'll find
0: it. Oh, we'll see it. Yeah, we'll see it. Thank you, Grant, for listening in Atlanta. We really appreciate that. This guy, though, he didn't just soil himself. He pulled it out and peed on people, you know?
1: I'm not missing sand in my boots.
0: I wouldn't either. I don't care what I've got to do.
24: Yeah, but now I'm done.
1: I picture him, like, weaving with the song back and forth. With his junk out, just spurting these people. That's why it hit so many family members, because he's weaving. He's going back and forth with the song.
0: I want to be on record. I would take a dump or be dumped on. I would not miss this song.
1: That's my one.
0: That's my one. I love this song.
5: Go ahead. Go back to sleep. The Two Guys Named Chris Saturday Show on Rock 92.
0: It's like a study of psychology. Biggie says he's been playing video games again. Now, you're waiting. What's the game that's coming out in November that's such a big deal?
1: Grand Theft Auto 6. I mean, the whole world is waiting.
0: That's right. You said that's what you have to live for.
1: That's it.
3: They're going to have to announce 7 soon.
0: He says, right. That's it.
2: We ain't seeing 7.
1: No, 6 is going to has taken so long.
0: I mean, you've said this multiple times. In November, and they've delayed it many times. And
1: tons of times. And it appears this is truly happening this
0: yes,
1: time.
0: Yes, it's coming out. One guy was arrested for murder, and his biggest regret was, oh, my God. Mm-hmm. I'm going to be in prison when Grand Theft Auto 6
1: comes. I did read recently, of course, it's all rumor, that some of the employees at the game, at Rockstar Games, who's making it, are threatening like lawsuits because they're being worked nonstop to get it ready.
0: Oh, really? Too much?
1: Like day, night, you know, 12, 13-hour days.
3: Why don't they announce the release date of something that's not done yet?
1: Because they have to get it out. I think what they're doing now is like, we have to have something.
3: What have they been doing all this time?
0: Yeah, but she's right. Why say it if you're like, get it done and then say it's coming out in 6 weeks?
1: I think one thing that's happened that so much, it's amazing to see even how much technology has changed the game in 2 years when they gave you a preview 2 years ago.
0: Yeah.
1: Things are even crisper now. I think like video game technology, especially with AI, is always changing and getting better.
0: But what's the advantage to even giving a preview? Why don't you give you get the game done. You've worked
3: it. Yeah, wait till you have a finished product.
0: You want to bring it out in November, so you give the preview now, and you say, this is coming in 2 months, 3 months. You know it's happening.
3: Mm-hmm. I would be so mad I wouldn't even want to buy it at that point.
0: That's not the way they are.
3: I know that everybody's so excited to play it, but how long have they been edging everybody on this?
0: Long time.
2: At least 5 years.
3: Ridiculous.
2: 6 years, maybe?
3: Mm-hmm. Ridiculous. And now they're crunching in the last minute, overworking everybody because they announced a release date before they could get it done.
0: 5 years.
2: Also, great term, edging on that one.
3: That's exactly what they're doing to you. Is that not what they're doing?
1: And I love it.
2: That's exactly what it is.
3: That's why they like it so much.
0: Titillated.
1: Look. This game has kept me alive.
0: Yeah, it's kept me alive.
3: That's what I'm saying. They should delay it again. We want you here longer, Biggie. Yeah.
0: It's a good thing they said 5 years. He'd be dead.
1: Yeah, it's the only thing.
0: I mean, maybe it is good that they are working people over there. Because they're saying it's coming out in November. But in the meantime, what are you playing? You just played another video game.
1: Oh, I was playing this game I've been playing for a while called Battlefield 6 last night.
0: And you said that you become a different person when you play the game.
1: Well, because I always say things like, I don't think video games mess up kids. Mm-hmm. And... But, like, last night, some guy, he was trying to stab me to death. He snuck up from behind. I mean, it's war.
0: Yeah.
1: And he got me once real good, but I turned around and shot him and killed him.
0: Mm-hmm.
1: And, I mean, I started just...
0: Screaming
1: and cussing.
3: Did you teabag him?
1: I didn't do that, but I started just going... I was using...
0: Take that, you bitch! Yeah.
3: And you're playing against a 12-year-old.
0: Yeah, yeah. And that's just
1: he's not
0: it.
1: Even in the room. There's no one to yell at. I'm not on a microphone.
0: No, he's just yelling.
1: Like, no one can hear me. I'm just yelling.
0: Yelling.
1: But I was saying... I was using slurs that are out of favor.
0: Oh, my goodness. Biggie!
3: You didn't have to include that part.
1: Yeah, I became...
0: Mm-hmm.
1: And then once I was done, I was like, what's wrong with me?
3: I'm a monster.
1: I'm a 40-something-year-old man, and I'm...
0: Yeah.
1: And I felt... And then I was like, maybe they're right.
0: Maybe these kids are.
3: Well, you hear what these kids say when you play with them. And I mean, they'll be 11 and 12 saying things I did not know about.
1: And you're right about the teabagging. That does happen in that game where somebody kills you. It's got to be the younger generation. Because if I kill someone who was happy, I did it.
0: They kill you and then teabag.
1: They come up to you and they teabag over you.
3: When I used to play games, that was my signature move because I'm a woman and I can't, doesn't do anything in real life.
1: And let me tell you, it's infuriating.
0: What an insult to injury.
1: It is.
0: Ain't that the truth?
1: Some guy killed, just the other day, some guy killed me and then came over and teabagged me. And
3: you don't know the thrill of it until you've done it.
0: That's
3: okay,
0: gratuitous.
3: Especially when they've been telling you what they want to do to your mom
0: all
3: day.
0: Let me tell you,
1: you hunt that person back down. Like I spent the next 45 minutes chasing him around, trying to get him back. Finally, I got him with a sniper rifle. But it was too far away at that point for me to run and teabag.
0: Well, in real life, you'll never get the chance. So what now?
3: Just do it. Yeah.
0: TJ, you're talking about Grand Theft Auto 6 in November. Go ahead.
6: Yeah, so I think the concept that you and Rachel are actually getting at, Chris, is this whole thing of early access where Rachel just said, what have they been doing for 12 years?
0: Mm-hmm.
6: Well, when you have games that are released on console and computer, you really can't compute what games that are released on computer only do. They do what's called early access. They'll release the game at like a 50% completion, and they'll get feedback from the players. Instead of hiring playtesters, they'll get gamers to do it. Instead, the feedback games will be in early access for 4 or 5 years. So if Grand Theft Auto was just on computer, they would have had it in early access like 5 years ago.
0: All right, that makes some sense to me. Okay, got to give him
3: I still don't like it.
0: Yeah, but he knows his stuff.
3: He does know his stuff, but I wouldn't pay for it.
0: TJ, when you play a game like Biggie was playing, do you become a different person? He said he yelled some racial slurs.
2: No, I didn't say racial.
3: Just regular slurs.
0: Oh, sorry.
1: Regular slurs. I didn't say racial.
0: He just yelled some regular slurs.
1: Trying to get me canceled?
3: What is wrong with you?
0: What's the difference? I mean, slurs are slurs.
1: Okay.
0: I mean, he slurred somebody. Do you do that? You queer?
6: Yes.
7: Hopefully it's all just a dream. The Two Guys Named Chris Saturday Show on Rock 92.
0: Well, I guess now Biggie has actually seen the picture. I mentioned my dog, Franklin, ate my wife the strap of one of her leather shoes. And you've now seen the picture of what he threw up.
1: Unbelievable. Well, I mean, that is unbelievable.
0: I can post that to our social media as well. I don't care. I mean, that's right there on the rug, right on the rug of the living room floor. I'll tell you, this is what it's gotten to as well. This is probably a sad statement, but a moment ago, because BB Shay and I are, this is day one of getting shredded.
1: Mm-hmm.
0: I'm calling it Riptmas. We're trying to get ripped by Christmas. I don't know if it's going to take off.
1: Okay. All right.
0: Anyway.
1: I mean, they're already calling this Ogtober, so.
0: Oh, they are. Are they calling it?
1: Is that a thing? Oh, because there's. I mean, Halloween's here.
0: Yeah, of course.
1: I mean, you go in the store. It's Halloween.
0: Yeah, I just saw. Well, I was wandering around Lowe's Hardware yesterday, ran into another old sad sack. We're just standing there. And I saw over his shoulder an enormous Halloween display. You know,
1: It's all coming to the store. So I think I've seen it called, seriously, October. Because we're just in the Halloween season now.
0: Maybe Shay, we're calling it Riptmas because we're going to get ripped by Christmas.
1: Sure.
0: We're shredding as of today. Well, because of that, here's what's so sad about it. Because of that, I'm drinking a lot more water. So I've used the bathroom two or three times this morning, which usually I don't during the show. So a moment ago, there was a minute and 40 seconds left in the commercial breaks. And I said, I think I'm going to go use the bathroom. I'm feeling adventurous. That's my adventure for the day.
1: That's it. That's you living on the edge.
3: Wow.
1: Can I get back in time to turn on these mics?
0: That's right.
3: These next couple of months are going to be rough.
0: You talk about exciting. Yeah. This is exciting, isn't it?
3: I've never been more excited.
0: Yeah, I'm really living on the edge.
1: I'm flushing out my system for Riptmas.
0: I am.
3: This is going to be like insufferable.
0: Can you pee in 90 seconds?
1: I can.
0: I'm going to try. And I did it. I did it. Boy, that's exciting, isn't it? When I later today, when we do our Rose and Thorn at the dinner table, as I'm eating steamed chicken and broccoli.
1: Riptmas.
0: I'm going to say, they're going to say, what's the high point of your day? I'm going to say, I peed in only 90 seconds.
1: Made it back in time to cut on the mics.
3: Well, you guys are going to get a big thrill on Tuesdays, judging everybody eating upstairs.
0: Oh, big time. Oh, yeah. We're not going to need a bite up there.
3: I mean, Tuesdays are going to be awesome.
0: You're right. You're right. We're going to be able to, everybody else is having like cheesecake and cookies. We're going to be like, no, we're getting ripped for Riptmas. That's what
1: we're doing. And this is going to, this setup is great because roughly 3 weeks into Riptmas,
3: something will happen.
1: Our friend BB will have a cookie at the meeting and Chris Kelly will just dead eye him.
0: That's true.
2: That's going to happen. When they finally bring cheesecake in, it's a wrap for you, boy.
0: That Oreo cheesecake.
3: Can't say no to it. No. So good.
0: We're shredding. I told my wife yesterday I'm starting to shred. And she had the same reaction you all did to it. She's put her head in her hands.
1: Wonderful.
3: She's seen this before.
1: Can we get through October?
3: You just have different terms for it.
0: Before Ripped, I know. Then it's Riptmas. Obviously, we're going to try to get into all that. There's a preseason football game on Thursday.
1: Already?
2: My team's in it.
0: I know. Panthers are in it.
1: Yeah.
0: They play Cardinals?
1: No, maybe.
0: No, it is.
1: Is it? Okay.
0: Well, that's a barn burner, isn't it? Panthers, Cardinals. Preseason.
1: And Panthers just keep getting guys injured left and right. So what a season we're going to have.
0: Wonderful. I'm predicting good things for the Panthers this year. I told you that. I'm predicting very good things.
1: I had high hopes.
0: I love their coach. I love their coach and I love their management. This is health, though. Biggie has said this for years. Once you've smoked for a long time, don't quit smoking. That's the last thing you want to do. Why? You've built up this natural resistance to it, like a tar coating for your lungs.
1: The nicotine coats your body, your lungs. So I've always thought, and I swear if you see somebody quit smoking, and then in a few years they say, I have cancer.
0: Yes.
1: And it's because to me, see, your body starts, as soon as you're done a cigarette, your body starts trying to repair the damage that it's done.
0: Mm-hmm.
1: Now, cancer is a overgrowth of cells, so I think what happens is your body starts overproducing, trying to repair. Here come all these cells. That's cancer.
3: And if you just keep smoking, it'll keep killing the cancer.
1: Cancer, you're killing the cells. You're keeping the coating there.
0: Now, not a whit of this has ever been proven, and every doctor says, please stop saying this.
3: And please don't quote it. Please don't
1: quote it. And look who's quoting it.
0: There's a guy in England. Yeah, look at who's come up with this theory.
1: Yeah.
0: He quit smoking. And he's only 29. His name's Jack Burton. And because he was on a prescription medication, apparently when he stopped smoking, doctor said you have to lower your dose of the other medication. Otherwise, it builds up too much. The smoking was like keeping it down. It's called clozapine, which is it's schizophrenia medication. Ooh. So he's on a serious medication. He stopped. He's kept at the same rate, and it killed him.
1: Oh, my God.
0: He died. Yeah, he died. He stopped smoking while on vacation, but took the same amount of medication and wound up having a fatal toxicity from it.
1: Oh,
0: isn't that crazy? And a doctor said we had warned him he needed to lower the dose. He never did after quitting smoking for not that long a time. And the drug itself wound up killing.
1: My Lord.
0: Not exactly your theory, but
1: no.
0: He quit smoking.
1: But I will say, I've always heard when you take a medicine, and some of them say, like, you can't just stop this.
0: Mm-hmm. Yes, that's right.
1: Like, you have to slowly lower the dose, like, over a week.
0: The coroner says we need way more strict medical guidelines on lowering your medication once you quit smoking. Apparently, that's a big deal.
3: And a lot of people don't take medication cautions very seriously. Because, I mean, think about how many medications say do not drink alcohol with this and how many people drink alcohol with them. I feel like we just don't take them as seriously as we should.
0: That's probably true.
1: Oh, absolutely.
0: I think you're exactly right. What did I see today? Oh, there was a headline that said all the weight loss medications, the GLP-1s, could lead to more pregnancies, to which I thought, yeah, everybody's getting hotter. Yeah, we're all getting that's not what it is.
1: Oh.
3: Leaving their spouse, finding somebody new.
1: Oh, well, that's what I would have actually assumed.
0: I did. I was like, oh, everybody's getting hotter and thinner. And ripped and all that. So we're just going to be,
1: libidos are up again.
0: Yeah, and we're going to be having sex all over the place. No, apparently, if you're on Ozempic, Wegovy, Mounjaro, it interferes with how the body absorbs other medications, including the birth control pill.
1: I have heard that about,
0: So it leads to more. One doctor said there's going to be a baby boom because of the GLP-1.
1: Well, because medication. It slows down absorption. That's the whole
0: thing. That's exactly right. So you don't absorb your birth control pill as quickly or as you once did. That is a weird side effect to me. And the fact that, of course, those things all, they calm your, like they stop you from drinking and all that kind of stuff.
1: Yeah, I mean, a lot of people have said that, I not only lost weight, but I quit smoking too. It cut out my cravings for cigarettes.
3: And you would be surprised on how many things you could find out in a day about hormonal birth control.
0: Really?
3: There's all the, I mean, there's, I've been taking it for a long time, and even I find out all the time different side effects that I had no idea I had.
0: Birth control pills, you have to take same time every day?
3: Not really. They recommend it because that keeps you in a routine. But as long as you take it every day, you're fine.
0: Okay. And there's one week that's the placebo, right?
3: Yeah. And now a lot of people skip that week to skip having a period, which I don't think they recommend, but people do it.
0: And so you know when the placebo week is coming?
3: Yeah.
0: Do the pills look different?
3: Yes. Different color.
0: Okay.
1: Huh.
0: I've learned a lot about
3: it. There you go. You learned something.
0: Very uncomfortable.
3: I learned just last week that women that take hormonal birth control blink more than women who don't.
0: Really?
3: Yes.
0: So you blink. Oh, you blinked right. You
3: blink. I blink a lot. I blink a lot.
0: God. I thought you were just like had something in your eye.
3: No, I blink a lot.
0: It's like we're on the surface of the sun in here.
1: I thought that chick at the bar just stared a lot.
0: She's blinking. Oh. Bob, you're talking about quitting smoking. Go ahead.
9: Yeah, I quit smoking, ended up on high blood pressure medicine and a sleep apnea machine. So keep on smoking. Puff away.
3: Amen.
0: Well, you sound like Biggie.
1: Yeah. There's nothing good on the other side.
0: Again, I want to make it clear. We're not endorsing this kind of behavior.
1: Light them up.
0: You know what Red Rachel told us last day before vacation was that, well, your dog ate a condom in the yard.
3: Mm-hmm.
0: Not in the yard. He ate it in the bedroom floor, but then he
3: threw it up in the yard.
0: Found it in the yard. Exactly. And I was just amazed that you're on birth control, but still he uses a condom. You do not want a baby. Good for you.
3: Well, never mind. I don't want to get into this.
0: Oh, okay.
3: I don't want to start this up again.
0: Oh, yeah. I was really surprised when you told us that. That was the whole thing I took out of that was the dog threw up a condom. And said, oh, he's still using condom. Yes.
1: Yeah.
3: Okay. I have no money.
0: Right, you can't have a baby.
1: No.
0: You don't have a baby. No. You have no money.
1: And I find if you're a guy and you're dating someone, how often you make sure they're on their birth control is how you really feel about them. Took your birth control, right?
0: Right.
1: It's not going to last.
3: And he knows I'm a little crazy, too, so I might just not take it and not tell him. So.
0: Have you ever gone without?
3: No.
0: No. That's very important.
3: No, just waiting for the right time.
0: Yeah, right.
3: You got to set the trap just right.
0: Yeah, yes. That's right. Then you've got it.
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0: We have brought up this advice columnist before, Ask Eric. And this is the most explosive Ask Eric column of all time.
1: Wow.
0: Saw it yesterday, and a woman writes in and says, I know this is going to sound shocking, but I have fallen in love with my first cousin.
3: Ooh.
1: It happens.
3: Okay.
0: What different reactions? Ooh.
1: I think we just covered the entire spectrum.
0: It happens.
1: It happens. We got, who hasn't?
36: Who hasn't had a cousin at a reunion that you're
3: have a couple drinks?
0: Yes. Well, she says, I fall in love with my first cousin. Now, before you immediately judge me.
3: Too late.
0: God, both of you.
1: You said cousin.
0: I know. Here's what happened. When we were younger, teenagers, 30 years ago, we both knew there was something between us, but neither of us ever said a word. I was attracted to him. I know he was attracted to me. He went on to get married to someone else. I never got married. I always held a pining for my first cousin. Life took us in different directions. Fast forward to 6 weeks ago. We're at a family funeral. My first cousin is divorced. Later that night, we had some drinks. We admitted to each other what we had been feeling all these years. A huge weight came off both our shoulders. He's divorced now. We went back to my hotel room and made love.
1: Kissing cousins.
3: She's not making it better.
0: Don't judge her.
3: Too late.
1: Too late.
0: I have felt things with him I have never felt with any other man.
3: I believe that.
0: Mm-hmm. He's divorced. We're both 45 years old. And for the first time in my life, I feel like I'm with someone who truly wants the same things I do.
1: Well, yeah, your family.
3: Same family values.
1: I can't imagine why we have such a great connection. I can.
0: I really believe this is the person I'm supposed to spend the rest of my life with. The problem is the stigma and our family. Now, we're never going to have kids. We're never going to have... We're both in our mid-40s. He's got two kids from the first marriage.
3: And the marriage would be illegal in most states.
0: I don't even think she wants to be married. It doesn't sound like... She just wants to be with him. I'm terrified of telling our family.
1: You should be.
3: You just move away.
0: Mm-hmm. And be together.
3: If that's what you want.
0: But I think she's close. It sounds like they're close with him, and they're both there for the funeral and everything.
1: I just wouldn't say anything. Ever.
3: Have a secret affair forever.
0: But you want to live your life. I mean, they may move in together, you know? They may get married. They may not.
3: Yeah, we're just friends. We're cousins. Mm-hmm. We like to live together.
1: They're cousins, period.
0: I know people will have opinions. At the same time, I'm tired of hiding the fact that the first relationship I've ever had that's made me genuinely happy is right in front of me. I want to scream it from the rooftops.
1: I love my cousin.
3: Do that.
1: I'm doing my cousin.
0: My family has worried about me and my relationships for years. I want them to see me happy for once in my life. Mm-mm. He's the only man that's ever made me happy. I'm scared they'll reject both of us and maybe even cut us out of their lives.
2: Well, that's going to happen.
0: You think?
2: Yeah. I'm going to be honest with you. Mm. I don't hate this.
0: You're okay with it?
2: I'm okay with
0: it. There's no kids or anything.
2: Yeah, for sure.
0: Yeah.
2: A brother or immediate family, I get. A cousin, I don't know why this doesn't bother me that much.
0: The first cousin.
2: I would never marry my cousin, but I think if somebody wants to, they should be able to.
0: No. I don't know.
3: That is the hottest take you've ever had.
0: Yeah, I don't know about that. First cousin?
2: Mm.
0: Now, third cousin, maybe, but first.
2: Love is love, though.
0: I mean, there's love there. You can tell. Yeah. She's in love.
3: But okay, this would be different because this happens that when people date online, sometimes
0: you accidentally
3: they will hook up with somebody and then come to find out it's their half sibling or something like that. Yeah. And they're like, well, I'm conflicted, which, you know, it's still weird, still gross, but that she grew up with this person the whole time that this is wrong. And it's almost like the fact that it was wrong turns her on.
0: Ooh,
3: if it weren't wrong and it were legal, she wouldn't even like him.
1: She just said what I was thinking. I think that it feels kind of like, ooh, this is sin. This is...
3: It's naughty.
1: We shouldn't be doing this, which makes things more exciting.
0: But they denied passion for each other for a while when they were young.
1: And now they've rekindled. But now it's like, yeah.
0: Well, okay. Is it all right if they go on with the relationship? Let's say they don't tell the family. Is it okay if they just, because they're not going to have kids, they're both in their 40s, you know, whatever.
1: Whatever. Mm. I mean, I can't BB-shay it and say I don't have a problem with it.
0: Yeah, I agree.
1: I think it's just.
0: I just kind of feel like first cousins are off limits.
1: Yeah, to me, first cousin's like immediate.
0: That's
1: not even second cousin.
0: I mean, I would just basically say to her, you can have anybody in the world you want. You want your first cousin.
1: Yeah, you see your cousins at every family function.
0: But she said she's dated, you know, several men through the years and they've all treated her badly or she's wound up unhappy and she's always wanted this guy.
1: But I think that's some of her own doing because it sounds to me like she never opened herself up to anything because she's always wanted her cousin.
0: Well, I don't know where you get that. I mean, they denied each other. I mean, like many times, I mean, for whatever reason, it doesn't work out. You move on to somebody else. She certainly could have gotten married to somebody. There are other people out there. You know,
3: that's just it. She knew it was wrong. She could have tried to, you know, marry and move on. But instead, it feels like she was just waiting for him to get divorced.
0: Well, I don't know. They had a chance meeting at a funeral and they admitted their love for each other. Neither one was attached. And now they know they're not going to have kids. I just kind of feel like cousins are off limits, but if you're her and you've never been happy before, now you are. What a weird thing.
3: What did Eric say?
0: He threw his hands up. Oh. Eric says,
2: oh, gosh.
0: I don't know, man. This is a new one on me. I don't know.
1: This is too serious for me.
0: I don't know
1: me.
0: What to do. Colton, you're talking about marrying your cousin. First cousin. Go ahead.
4: No, I was just going to say, Chris Kelly, remember, the heart wants what it wants.
0: Heart wants what it wants. I mean, it really does. Yeah. I've always said that. The heart wants what it wants.
1: Doesn't make it right, though.
0: I'd be concerned if you got married at 25, you're going to have kids, and that you don't want that's little mutant babies. You don't want that. they're not going to even pursue that. So it would just be they'd be together.
3: The argument, the heart wants what it wants. It's a slippery slope, and you need to be careful about throwing it around.
0: God, I say that all the time.
3: Because there are people that would argue the heart wants children, wants a relationship with a child.
2: It's a great point. Great point, Rachel.
1: Imagine having to explain this to your children.
0: They could just keep it quiet and keep it secret for 20 years.
1: Probably be the best thing to do.
0: Boy, but then you're not living your truth, and you're
1: sometimes you don't need to live your truth.
0: But your happiness,
1: your truth is overrated.
0: But don't you want to? But next time there's a wedding, wait a minute. Next time there, don't you want to show up with your date? You know, you don't want to have to pretend. And then
1: they'll sit on the same side of the aisle.
0: Well, yeah. But then you got to meet later at a hotel for a clandestine hookup.
1: Look, we've really oversold the heart living wants what truth. It wants and living your truth. We're now anytime somebody does something, it's like, live your truth.
0: You know,
1: we should live in shame. Shame, shame, shame.
0: Look what it's done for you.
3: It works. It
0: works beautifully.
1: No one wants to live my truth.
0: No, of course not.
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0: Just telling that story about having lunch yesterday. A couple of pranksters while at lunch yesterday. These jokesters had it organized where they would leave me what I thought was a wet nap, but it was actually a maxi pad. Here, I open it up and start washing my hands with it and whatnot. Here's a complaint I have about probably women's rooms too, but men's rooms. When you wash your hands, I find the automated paper towel thing to be difficult to use.
2: It's the worst invention ever made.
1: Yeah.
2: It's the worst modern convenience ever concocted.
1: No matter how many you wave your hand, it doesn't work.
2: I'd rather kill the trees. Give me a paper towel.
1: Somebody has jammed it up normally too.
0: I agree. It's like it won't. You wave your hand under it and the paper towel won't come out.
2: Yeah.
0: It's like... And you keep doing it, and then it'll spit like a tiny bit out, and you got to take that off and then have another
3: one. I got a solution for that one.
0: You do?
3: Yes. When you wave your hand and it starts to dispense, if you just grab it and gently pull as it's dispensing, you can pull out more.
0: Something coming out.
3: Mm-hmm.
0: Oh, I did.
3: That's probably terrible for it. Mm-hmm. It's probably going to destroy
0: it. Yeah.
3: But my thought is if I destroy as many as possible, they'll stop installing them.
0: I don't care for it. I don't like that. That and the soap dispenser that you just put your hand under, which goes, and then it doesn't, like this. I can't tell how many times I've put my hand under it for the soap, thinking it's not working. I move it, and then the soap globs onto the floor.
1: Without a doubt.
0: That happens all the time.
1: When you go in restrooms, you see it, the glob on the floor.
0: There's a glob on the floor.
1: Yeah.
0: It wastes so much soap, it's not worth it for the convenience or the modern technology.
3: You know the ones that some of them, the soap dispenser is connected to the sink and it hangs over the sink?
0: Yes.
3: So those are always funny to me because you'll get soap, you use it, and then the whole time you're washing your hands, it keeps dispensing soap because it sees motion.
0: I think it's bad technology. I don't love it that you wave your hand under the faucet and then the water.
2: Don't like that either.
0: I don't care for that. You know,
1: just never stays on long enough.
0: Just no, it doesn't.
3: Sometimes I feel so stupid.
0: Yeah.
3: Because I'm like, I'm here. The sensor's here. I'm here. It should be on, and it's not coming on. Is this broken?
0: I've moved from sink to sink.
3: And then somebody else will come out, and they use it, and they don't have a problem with it. And I just want to punch them.
0: I think it's because you're so pale. I don't think it picks it up. It doesn't even sense. It looks right through you. You're like a ghost in October. They're probably like, woo. Yeah, exactly. That's exactly right. But I don't know why that made me think of that, because I was washing my hands with a tampon or whatever, or a maxi pad.
1: Yeah.
0: But that, I don't care for that kind of technology in the
3: moment. Would you rather, instead of the dispensers, would you rather them just have some wrapped maxi pads for whenever you're ready?
0: Well, it sure worked. Take a look at those bad boys again. look at those hands. They look great. Yeah, just give me a maxi pad and I'll wash my hands with
1: them. Now, I know you. In the moment, I'm sure you're like, haha, fun. But when you got in the car and drove home, were you a little like, that was not, that I'm going to show them. I'm not going to need no white light.
0: Show them.
1: Put a tampon where it doesn't shine on.
0: But I'll never retaliate because I always lose. I always lose.
1: But now when you drive by that restaurant each time, you'll mumble to yourself.
0: Tampon, the maxi pad. That's right. Stupid. In fact, next time I go into that restaurant, I'll see the guy who brought the maxi pad. I'm like, that's the guy that got me on the maxi pad.
3: And then you'll say something to him like, hey, maxi pad guy. And he won't remember it. And he'll be confused.
0: Yeah, exactly. That happens to me all the time. It happened with that. I told you about the guy with the Red Sox hat on. And I said, oh, you must be a Red Sox fan. He's like, you'd think so, wouldn't you? Then he said, no, I'm a Yankee fan. The Red Sox are playing the Rays, so I wear a Red Sox hat.
1: I don't know why, but that was my one thing that bothered me all day.
0: That was odd.
1: I was driving home going, this is stupid.
0: That was really odd. He's wearing his arch rival's hat because they're playing a different team that he needs the Red Sox to win the game. Very, very strange. Red Sox won 14 in a row now.
1: 14. I wasn't going to say anything.
0: I know I shouldn't even. I woke up this morning and thought they had to have lost last night. They've won 14 in a row, which is stunning.
1: Shocking.
0: I had left them for dead for sure. Now they're going to be adding pieces at the trade deadline. Very, very surprising. Here's the toy company, the story about the pregnant baby doll. So you think Barbie did this once. She was pregnant, but she wasn't married to Ken.
3: No, I don't know, but I'm pretty sure they tried a pregnant Barbie and people were mad about it, but I think there's still a select few out there that people bid for.
1: Oh, yeah. One night stand Barbie.
0: Yeah, one night stand Barbie.
1: Comes with paternity test and accusatory text.
0: That's right. Was it Barbie that did, like, which one did, like, math is hard, and that made everybody really mad. It was like, it may not have been Barbie, but there was some doll that I think you'd pull its string, and it was a girl, of course, and it would go, math is so hard.

0: covering, like a membrane, inside the little baby. And when you break it open, the baby comes out all gooey.
1: Yeah.
2: Slimy.
1: It's filled with slime.
0: That is so gross.
2: Placenta.
0: Some parents have complained.
2: I think maybe this is their way of scaring young girls out of getting pregnant.
1: It might work.
2: Birth control.
0: To birth the baby, you remove the doll's stomach, pull out the sack, squeeze it until you can push the baby out, flip the doll's stomach around. The doll now has a flat stomach again. Now the big part goes inside, and you've got goo on your hands and a brand new naked baby.
1: Yep.
0: For sale only in England right now.
1: Yeah.
0: Not available yet.
1: Comes with little baby toys, too.
0: Yeah, then they get the little baby toys.
2: So this baby comes out C-section style?
0: It really comes out the back.
1: Yeah.
0: It's very odd.
2: That's not realistic.
0: It doesn't come out the mom part.
1: This should be called, like, I didn't know I was pregnant Barbie.
2: Because it says surprise, right? Isn't its first word?
0: Surprise, surprise.
2: Yeah. Oh, how did that happen?
1: I had a baby in a Morgan Wallen concert. I didn't know I was pregnant.
0: It's like, is it a breech? Is it a C-section? Where's Ken?
1: This is not a Barbie.
0: This is not a Barbie.
1: I think we got to let the whole Barbie needs to be with Ken thing go too.
0: Oh, do you? Yeah.
1: Yeah. I mean, nowadays, Barbie can just have a baby.
0: That's one of my favorite scenes in the Toy Story 3. They go to a daycare, and there are all these toys in the daycare. Well, Barbie's been a part of the crew for a couple of the movies, and then Ken sees her, and it's like he's immediately drawn to her, you know, and they start playing Dreamweaver. It's so funny.
1: And let me tell you too, Mama snaps in back into amazing shape pretty quickly.
0: Well, that's been the commentary also. They're like, those abs after a C-section? Yeah. I don't think.
2: Impressive.
0: How do you do that?
1: Yeah, she lost all her baby weight. She's back in mini skirts and jean jackets.
0: People are saying, I don't know if it's educational or terrifying or both. I'm not sure kids should have it. What age kids should play with something like that? Like a teen?
2: It's not a toy. It's who would want to...
1: I don't know.
2: The pregnant doll doesn't bother me. If the doll was just supposed to be pregnant, if you want to use your imagination and, you know, like think about stuff like that. But why include the slime in this?
0: Well, they're saying that it does cause the goal is to have moms talk with their daughters about where babies come from and how there is slime on the baby.
1: My nieces love Barbies.
0: Do they?
1: Love Barbies. But my sister would never buy this. They only recently, they're 8, I think only recently were allowed to have Kens.
0: Yeah, Ken with the Barbie.
2: By the time that you're old enough to learn about that kind of stuff, you're probably not interested in Barbies anymore.
0: That's what I was thinking.
1: Yeah.
0: Like what age? Like an 8-year-old, I think.
1: 8-year-old, yeah. They would, I'll tell you this, they would probably want pregnant Barbie.
0: Mm-hmm. Just to remain pregnant.
1: To remain pregnant, yeah, because it'd be like, oh, Barbie's having a baby. They would never, I don't think this is too advanced.
0: You know what would be really advanced? And I bet this happens eventually, like through some sort of technology. You get a Barbie, she's fine. You bring Ken into the house, all of a sudden her bump starts to grow. 9 months later, baby.
1: Yeah.
0: You wake up, there's the baby.
1: The baby's black. Barbie has some explaining to do it again.
0: Ken has a puzzled look on his face. Hey. There's a baby on the floor.
1: This now becomes an episode of Maury.
0: Yeah, exactly. Some commenters are saying this is a disgusting overreach. You should not do this. And they don't have the daddy to be sold separately. You know, they don't have
1: mom.
0: They just have the mom.
2: Well, it says surprise. Again, it's a surprise.
0: I'd say it is.
1: Yeah.
0: I would say so. But my daughter, when she was young, she liked Barbie. She would always rip her clothes off.
1: Mm-hmm. Yes.
0: And when I would walk in the house, there'd be Barbie like with her legs splayed open and naked. And I'd be looking at her on the floor like, this is inappropriate.
2: The way that people think that girls play with Barbies and how they actually play with Barbies are not
0: totally
2: the same.
0: Different.
2: They also were always beating each other up.
0: Yes, with
2: They're
0: the Barbies.
2: They're always fighting.
0: With the Barbies.
2: Yeah.
0: I think the movie got it really right. Remember, there's that one that's like ugly Barbie where it's like her hair's been cut and everything.
1: Yeah.
0: That's what kids do with the doll. Who played that? That was a pretty good part.
3: Was Kate McKinnon?
1: Yeah.
0: Yeah.
1: Yeah.
0: That was, that movie came out 3 years ago today.
1: Really?
0: In the state in history.
1: Against Oppenheimer.
0: Both came out 3 years ago today.
1: Barbenheimer.
0: Exactly. And I think I mentioned yesterday, I liked Barbie better than Oppenheimer. Sue me. I think it's the better movie.
1: Anyone have a maxi pad?
0: I think it's
1: that's
0: right.
1: Gonna be our universal symbol now. We're just gonna
0: I'm sorry, but I think that's true.
4: 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Hey.

0: Sober up and listen.
1: A Florida man, pastor, in 2024, started feeling dizzy. He had dizziness that was not getting better. So he went to, he did what we all do. He went to ChatGPT and said, oh my gosh, I'm getting dizzy.
2: Why am I dizzy?
1: Right. ChatGPT said, I don't know. Why don't you lay in your recliner for a while?
3: Can't wait for the AI to get lazy, right, too.
1: Yeah, AI said, take some time off your feet, lay in the recliner. He did. Things got progressively better. Then in 2025, he started getting terrible groin pain. So he went back to ChatGPT. ChatGPT said, it's probably nothing. I wouldn't worry about it.
2: Occasional groin pain is normal for an older man. Why don't you go lay in your recliner?
1: Well, it turned out that the groin pain it was a clot that moved to his brain and became a lung rather and became a pulmonary embolism. So he had to go to the hospital. They fixed it. Doctor said, you know, those dizzy spells you had earlier were probably brought on by a smaller pulmonary embolism. And had you come then, instead of going to ChatGPT, would have caught it, put it on medication, he wouldn't have had the more serious embolism here later. So he is accusing ChatGPT and the CEO of ChatGPT of negligence and unauthorized practice of medicine. He's suing because he used them and it gave wrong advice. Biggie and BB Shay are waving
0: it off. Get out of here.
1: You're all waving it off.
0: It's the dumbest thing I've ever heard.
3: And we've heard of this, which we had doctors on just recently saying this is the problem now is it's TikTok, what do they call it? TikTok docking.
1: TikTok doc, yeah.
0: And ChatGPT probably said, if you think it's an emergency, you should go to the hospital.
1: I bet they always
3: cover.
0: I bet they, and you, like, even when you Google something, which Google does the opposite, it tells you you're dying. But
1: you're right. It usually says cancer.
0: I've died so many times because of things I've Googled.
1: I know.
3: But you're right. It always says at the end, the best course would be, if you really feel this, is to call.
0: See a real doctor.
3: 911. Yes.
1: It does say that. I figure it probably covers themselves. They have to. It's a sort of, you know, CYA thing. Well, what the guy wants to have happen is for the judge or some legal body to halt the company ChatGPT or any AI from diagnosing at all. And then when you ask the question, it will say, I have no medical expertise. Go to the hospital. You know, go to the doctor. Don't seek this on here. And, you know, TikTok doc and Google and ChatGPT are often blamed for causing people, you know, the giving the wrong diagnosis. So maybe that, should that be done?
3: No.
0: They're not, it's not even a diagnosis. It's suggestions. It's, if you are making the decision to go look for suggestions online, it's not diagnosing you. It's not prescribing you anything.
3: I'm sorry. We have to have a level of common sense in this.
1: Yes, but what would be wrong with ChatGPT being programmed or Google or whatever to say, I can't answer medical questions?
4: I don't think there would be anything wrong with that.
1: I don't either.
0: I think some medical questions are fine, though, and that's like, where do you draw the line?
1: Like, I have a headache. What should I do?
0: What medications could I take for a headache or menstrual cramps or something like that?
1: But we all got along just fine before there was such a thing as the internet. Mm-hmm. We all just, you know, we'd take over-the-counter medication for a headache, or you'd go to the doctor if it got bad.
0: But what if you're seeking out something like, okay, so if you have a sensitive stomach and you can't take ibuprofen and you don't know that Tylenol is easier on your stomach than ibuprofen, that might be something that somebody might want to look up, so they can't look it up on ChatGPT anymore because some idiot decided to use ChatGPT for a diagnosis.
1: Yeah, that's true. I mean, that you got a good point there. Then you go on and you can't get any information from it, you know, and some, I guess, would be safe. But you do hear this all the time. Doctors are always screaming, oh my God, people come to me, they think they know what they've got already because of ChatGPT or Google or whatever it might be.
3: If I had tremendous pain in my scrotal area, and I would think to myself, this is not natural, not, I should probably go to the doctor or the ER, not let me ask ChatGPT. I feel like there's got to be a level of self-responsibility.
0: And I think people go this route because going to the doctor is expensive.
3: Of course.
0: And I mean, that's unfortunate, but if you really do think you're having some sort of emergency and you're concerned, you just have to bite the bullet.
1: All true, but it's a problem. I mean, people are diagnosing themselves through all these things. So what this guy wants is, why let them do that? Why let ChatGPT diagnose me? You know, I'm trying to save money by doing just what you said. He's dizzy. Okay, he's dizzy. Yeah. He's like, I'm dizzy. You know, why am I dizzy? And ChatGPT says, probably nothing. Take some time in your recliner. he does, it turns out to be something worse. It's like if ChatGPT said, I can't answer your question, you need to see a doctor, you know, is that not the better course?
3: Maybe.
1: But I mean, you make a good point, Rachel, though. I mean, some things it's like, okay, I need to take something else.
0: If you're looking, I mean, even if it was just that you have a medication and you need to look up side effects of it to see if something you're experiencing is normal. You can't look up side effects because ChatGPT can't give you medical advice.
1: It also would not do anything about TikTok, Doc, because that's a real person.
3: Sure.
1: You know, a person goes on and does a video. I drank vinegar and it cured my toenails.
4: And how old was this person?
1: It does not say how old. He's a pastor. I'm picturing him middle age or older, maybe. I don't know.
4: I feel like this maybe have something to do with the learning curve of AI and the older generations.
1: Possible.
4: I think that the older generations tend to think AI is something that it's not. They think that it's like this all being instead of pulling from information on the internet that already exists.
1: Perhaps you're right.
4: I think that they think that it's right all the time.
1: And it's not.
4: And it's not. No, it's definitely not.
1: Well, but doctors aren't right all the time. You know, doctors.
4: You're right.
1: He might have come in and said, I'm dizzy. And the doctor said the same thing. Oh, it's not that big a deal. Take some time and rest. You know, you never know.
4: Obviously, the smart move, consult a doctor. Consult a doctor.
0: And it's also, if a doctor does do something wrong, it's incredibly difficult to sue the doctor. Unless they made a terrible, obvious mistake that another doctor can back you up on. Mm-hmm. Even if a doctor makes a mistake, you can't sue them either. So not ChatGPT.
1: Well, but doctors do get sued a lot. They have that medical malpractice.
3: That's why they put a cap on it. Sued all the time.
1: I wonder, I bet you Lisa Lanier, our attorney, is going to agree with y'all and say, mark this off. I mean, come on. Like you said, you got to have some common sense on this thing. And I don't know that you can make a blanket statement of it just can't give any medical advice anymore.
3: Now, some technology can save your life like it did mine. You know, my Apple Watch told me my heart was wonky.
1: That's right. That's right.
3: They're telling me, it was like, hey, something's off. Seems like you might be an AFib.
1: Yeah, but I can told you that. I can look at you and say you're an AFib.
0: That, diabetes.
3: You don't need that.
4: Ah, dang it.
1: Oh, look at you. Oh, yeah, he's an AFib.
4: Oh, look at him.
1: It's like you got a flutter to me.
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1: 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Lisa, it's great to talk to you. I sent you a late-breaking story involving Buc-ee's. I don't even know if you got it. Did you get it?
17: I got it. Yes, I got it. I should have said got it.
1: No. You know, I feel like this has happened before. Buc-ee's is suing Beaver's Mini Mart in Beaver Creek, Ohio, because the cartoon Beaver logo closely resembles the Buc-ee's logo. But don't they just sue anybody and everybody who has anything close to them?
17: They absolutely do. They are really famous for going after even things that are not beavers, you know, any kind of little animal if it has their colors on it. And the thing is that they have such deep pockets, so many financial resources, that they just lawyer these little, you know, small business owners to death. Because, like, this is just a little family mini mart. It's the family's livelihood. And they're in a town called Beaver Creek. That's why it's called the Beaver Mini Mart.
1: Yes.
17: And so by the, you know, application of the law, the mini mart would win here. But the problem is the mini mart probably cannot afford to take on the vast financial resources at Buc-ee's. This is very expensive litigation. And so oftentimes the little guy will just give up and will change their logo. And but here, interestingly, there's a big GoFundMe that is, you know, gaining traction to get legal fees paid for these folks. And then there's also this notoriety from John Oliver from HBO, who is he's kind of going after Buc-ee's, and he's got this, he's selling a line of merchandise called Buck Off, and he has taken his logo, Mr. Nutter Butter, and dressed him up to look like the Buc-ee's mascot. And so it's kind of, you know, there's a lot of pushback right now. And the governor of Ohio is calling for Buc-ee's to back down. And I mean, it's just, Buc-ee's is kind of taking a beating over this one, I think.
1: Well, they should. I mean, come on.
3: Well, at this point, it does feel like you're beating up the mom and pop.
1: Yeah, why would they do that? You know, why would
3: it's
1: Buc-ee's,
3: just one store.
1: Because you know they're not going to cut in on their business.
3: No.
1: So why does Buc-ee's even do this? It does seem like it would be a PR nightmare.
3: Lisa, do they do it because it's one of those where if we let one get away with it, then...
17: Yeah.
1: Mm-hmm.
17: They just believe really strongly in protecting their brand. And there are a lot of famous trademark holders out there. A lot of them are celebrities that just viciously go after anybody that tries to infringe on their trademark. But Buc-ee's is probably, they wrote the book on it. They're the best.
1: What are your thoughts on Buc-ee's? We were talking about them earlier. I've never been. B.B. Shea, Biggie, and Red Rachel. You said you had been, Red Rachel?
0: Oh, no, I've never been.
1: But B.B. Shea
17: never
1: and
17: been. I've never been. Yeah, yeah. I mean, I'm curious to go, but yeah, I've never been.
1: Biggie says, I'm doing a typical Chris Kelly circle on this. I'll deny it forever. Won't go until they have us out, and then I'll have to say good things about them.
3: Yeah.
17: Yeah.
3: Because they're building one, Lisa, not far. Well, you're not far from it either. Yeah.
1: Yeah, you're close to it.
17: Yeah, I'm going to go to that one for sure just to check it out when it's built.
1: This is outside the U.S. I was fascinated by this. It's in South Korea. There's a chef there, Michelin star chef. And he in South Korea now, he's facing a year in prison because he served sorbet and other items for like 4 years that had edible ants on the sorbet. So customers are like, what? You serve? But he's like, it's on the menu. You know there are ants. So why is it that he literally could go to jail on this? And what would happen in the U.S. if, you know, Red Lobster put some ants on the menu and you know, what would happen in this country, Lisa? And what do you think about this case?
17: In South Korea, ants are banned. I mean, they are illegal. So there's a concern that they pass heavy metals from their little ant bodies.
1: Yes.
17: Yes. And so, but they're considered, like a lot of things, you know, when you ban it in a country, then it becomes like, oh, it's a hot commodity. So the queen ant is considered more valuable in South Korea than caviar, more sought after than caviar. And so people try to eat it illegally. But what happened is this Michelin star, he's got two Michelin stars, which is a big deal on his restaurant.
1: Yeah.
17: And he is from Australia, and he has mostly had, his restaurants have been in Europe. And so he says he just didn't know. He didn't know that South Korea didn't allow ants. And to get these Michelin stars, you have to be really creative. Mm. You know, and it's, when we were on vacation, we ate at this Michelin star restaurant, and I was eating this dish, and I was like, what is this? And so I finally asked the wait person, because the texture was a little bit odd on it.
1: Mm-hmm.
17: And it turns out it was the neck gland, the thymus gland of a baby cow.
1: Oh,
17: and yeah. Right.
3: What is wrong with the Netherlands?
1: Lisa, and you liked it there.
17: You know, it. I will tell you, the taste was good. The texture was a little funky.
1: I bet. Yeah. Oh, God. Yeah. Did you hear that? This is about texture. It's totally not on the grid right now. But there was a woman on QVC, and she was describing the texture of something. I'm just going to play it for
3: a wig.
1: It's a texture of a wig.
18: I love to show the texture and this wave pattern. Again, it looks like you went and got a job at your blowout at your salon, and it looks beautiful.
1: Yeah.
3: God, the salons are going to be overrun today.
1: Is this the one for the BJ?
3: My understanding is you guys are giving out BJs now.
1: Yeah, I meant to say blowout on me. QVC host says, sorry, I mishandled that information.
3: Yeah.
17: Oh, my gosh.
1: Yeah, that's not since Fox News had Shepard Smith working there have we heard something like that. This was years ago as well.
19: J-Lo's new song, Jenny from the Block, all about Lopez roots, about how she's still a neighborhood gal at heart. But folks from that street in New York, the Bronx section, sound more likely to give her a curb job than a blow job or block party. The New York Post, sorry about that slip up there. I have no idea how that happened, but it won't happen again.
1: It didn't. He quit.
3: Sure, Chef.
1: Yeah. Sorry, Lisa, but when you were talking texture and that BJ thing just popped into my head from QVC. Man says, get off my lawn in Minnesota. This is a guy who's only 39, but this literally is get off my lawn. Some kids were riding their bicycles through his lawn, and he said it was messing up the yard, of course. So he made a homemade spike strip from plastic and 43-inch screws, which he hid in his yard, to which Rachel and I said, good.
0: Yeah. Do it again.
3: Yeah, but I know where this is going.
1: He's in jail.
3: That's the old booby trap.
1: He's in trouble. Yeah, Lisa's told us about this before. You can't do it, right?
17: You cannot set booby traps. No, you absolutely cannot. Just decades and decades ago, there was a man that set a booby trap in his shed with a gun.
1: Mm.
17: And because he thought people were breaking into his shed, and a kid from the neighborhood broke into his shed and was killed. And after that, and this was way, I mean, like 1940s, I think. But then all across the United States. States just were horrified about the booby trap thing, and so they enacted legislation making it illegal to do this. And so this guy, luckily nobody was hurt, and so he's not charged. He could have been charged with a felony if somebody had been hurt. But because they were not, he's charged with a pretty serious misdemeanor. It's called a gross misdemeanor. He faces 180 days in jail and $1,000 fine.
1: Well, that's a lot to me.
3: Yeah.
1: But listen, if you've got teenagers cutting across your yard, messing it up on their bicycles, and you ask them not to, and they keep on doing it, and maybe you call the parents and they keep on doing it, are the cops going to pay any attention? I mean, are they going to care? What is the best course of action?
17: Probably not. I mean, the poor guy probably, I mean, the best thing he could probably done was like put up a fence or something. I mean, you can't, I don't think police are going to, and that's expensive, you know?
1: Yeah,
17: I mean, he's had hundreds of kids. The way his lawn is situated, it is a perfect cut through to like a city park or something.
1: Yeah.
17: And so the kids are just constantly flying through his yard on their bikes.
0: I'd take the 180 days in jail.
1: And go ahead and spike strip them.
3: Yep. And you know some of the kids, because I'm sure he'd go out there and yell at them. They'd be like, oh, don't cut through my yard. I mean, teenagers never make things better.
1: No, they never. No. Exactly. No. You know what I'd yell at him is, don't you want to play video games inside? Why are you?
3: I bet that was yelled. Shouldn't you be inside?
1: Yes. Why are you cutting through my yard on your bicycles? It's ridiculous.
17: Right.
1: Unreal. One more quick one here for you. The Department of Health and Human Services has pulled a certificate from the Network for Hope, an organ procurement group serving Kentucky and some other states, because they found several cases, correct me if I'm wrong here, where people were organ donors, but they were in the hospital getting better, and yet Network for Hope was saying, take her spleen.
3: I think I'm going to do it.
1: Am I right on this, Lisa?
17: You are so right. They found that 30% of organ harvesting that this company did was people who had signs of life and were not fully dead. It is like an organ donor's worst nightmare. The thing that you want to be an organ donor, but you're scared this is going to happen. Well, here it is. It's happening.
1: That's awful. Yeah. That's awful. Yeah. I'm glad they took their license away like that. I hope that's not happening widespread now. That will get out, and then people won't be organ donors like they should. Terrible.
17: Yeah. And this was a pretty big, it covered this particular organ harvesting company covered several states. And so now people who are on these waiting lists and dying, you know, are going to be set back because there is going to be a time while they're, you know, searching for new providers and stuff where there's going to be a shortage in that area.
1: Terrible. It has to be done to take their license here. Lisa Lanier, boy, you ran the gamut, and we got a late one in there about Buc-ee's, which you covered beautifully as always. The docket is now empty. We will get ready for next Friday and talk to you whenever any kind of legal news breaks. Lisa, thank you so much.
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1: There's a road rage incident that's going viral now. It happened in our area on I-85. And I know the story here. The woman was driving, and a guy, she says, cut her off in traffic on I-85, which is like, you know, big interstate. And
3: she gave him a little toot-toot.
1: She toot-tooted. She gave him a little horn blow. Well, then he gets beside her, rolls down the window. This happened last Friday. And said, I'm going to kill you. You're going to die today. And she got it. She started filming. And like her little 3-year-old kid was in the car. And he rolls down the window. He's like, I'm going to kill you. I'm going to kill you. What we haven't heard yet, and we'll have that audio tomorrow. But what we haven't heard yet is she says the 911 operator was blasé. And when she called, was like, she said, this guy's threatening to kill me. I'm on I-85. He won't leave me alone. He's road raging. And the 911 operator went, whatever.
3: All right. Oh, okay. YouTube.
1: Do you know, I think it might be that crazy guy that followed me through the shopping center, the Friendly Center that time.
3: Well, say this, her video is superb.
1: So. Wonderful. I don't know how she did it while driving. It was very impressive.
3: So you'll be able to see. I mean, it's clear as day it's him.
1: And I do think, I mean, right there, because that guy, this has been 5 years ago now, I'm driving through an area that's 10 miles per hour. It's a shopping center. You know the area.
0: Mm-hmm.
1: Caribou Coffee on the right.
0: Yeah, and there's always tension there.
1: I guess so.
4: Terrible intersection.
3: That intersection's like the tension one, too.
1: I guess, but parking lots and department centers like that, they are.
0: Especially around Christmas time, that place is a zoo.
1: This was more autumn. It was like October. But I'm driving through there, and I think I must have cut him off, but I didn't know that I did. And he got up behind me and started yelling, screaming, and we're going 10 miles an hour, and he passed me, in that little area and stopped and would not go. I mean, I was sitting behind him, and other cars start to back up behind us, and they start passing him, and I'm just sitting there. I did not engage at all, which I think is the smart way to go. Do not engage.
0: And you know, he was probably so disappointed, too.
1: I know.
0: He wanted a fight so bad, and he picked the wrong one.
1: He did, and then he scooted up a little bit, and I'd scoot up, and he'd stop again. And it probably went on 3 to 5 minutes. And finally, he gave me the finger and just roared off.
3: Yeah.
1: And I think he wanted me to get out of the car. Yeah. And I just sat there. Luckily, I had nowhere to go. I was going home.
3: If he
0: and you were in no hurry to get there.
1: No hurry to get there. You know.
3: You know what I would have done? If he got out and started coming to the window, I'd have pretended to be deaf.
1: Yeah. Good idea.
3: You know, because then you feel bad. Just like
1: start doing fake sign language.
3: Yeah. And be like, you know, because then it's like, oh, well, maybe he didn't hear me when he came over. So he's
0: well, and not
3: then you try to make him feel bad.
0: Not excusing this guy's behavior that you dealt with,
1: yeah.
0: But at least like there's the possibility you cut him off, and it was your fault.
1: Yeah.
0: This woman, he cut her off.
1: Yeah. Yeah.
0: He probably didn't even accidentally do it, but when you cut somebody off, you're supposed to be like, oh, I'm so sorry.
1: Yeah. Yeah.
0: But yeah,
1: he threatened to kill her.
3: Do you think that
1: you will die today?
0: I did this just yesterday. Somebody cut me off yesterday, and I laid on my horn.
1: Did you?
3: Well, one of the first things we learned about you before we called you Red Rachel was road rage.
1: Road rage. Yeah, you have a lot of that.
0: And I have a dash cam too.
1: Wow.
0: So I don't even want to hear what this dash camera has heard out of my mouth.
1: I'll bet.
3: Do you think now? Let's say I just played devil's advocate.
1: Mm.
3: Could this guy have just had the worst day ever, and he just snapped because? You know, Chris Kelly yesterday, rough day.
1: Terrible.
3: I'm out.
1: Terrible.
3: Okay.
1: Mm-hmm.
3: Then on the way home, he's angry already. Mm-hmm. And then he gets cut off by a pizza driver. And now he's already got beef with pizza for me being out.
1: Yeah, because
3: he's already blamed me, pizza.
1: Pizza.
3: Me. And now you just snap. Because we all know people just snap.
1: Let me give you two questions about it. Well, first of all. Now, let's say they find the driver, which they will. He's on camera. We know. They know who he is.
3: They know who he is.
1: He screamed at her through the window, I'm going to kill you. You will die today over a little road rage thing. Okay. Let's say he comes forward on the news and says, oh, my bad. I just switched to decaf.
3: I have no excuse for this. You know, I've got a lot of pent up aggression.
1: Yes.
3: I had a terrible day. I just took it out on the wrong person.
1: Can you forgive?
3: No. I would.
1: You would forgive.
3: I cut a little slack.
0: No.
3: There.
1: It was pretty rough.
3: No. I mean, it's real bad.
1: It was rough.
0: When you're driving, you are always like you have to be careful because you can kill somebody at any time.
1: Oh, yes.
0: A car could be a weapon, you know.
1: Oh, yeah.
0: And if you can't control your emotions enough to drive. Now, I know this as a road rager. Like I get upset. But I would never do something like that.
3: And she did have her kid in the car.
1: In the car, 3-year-old. So the other follow, this, you don't even know this. You know how angry, what a rage ball I was yesterday. Because you called in sick and I blamed the pizza and all that.
3: Threw the phone at the janitor.
1: Threw the phone at
3: the
1: janitor.
3: It wasn't
1: his
3: fault. No. He called it. It was
1: He's
3: great.
1: A black eye. Anyway. And then I was like, and pick up that trash.
3: This bin's been filled for 5 days. Do you live here?
1: He might. And then I said to him, why are you here at 3:45 a.m.? Shouldn't you be here during normal business? Anyway, all that aside, what you don't know is my wife at her job, you know, she's a teacher. And they had, right before school starts here, they had a team building exercise yesterday.
3: Oh.
1: So, and what they, last year they played Topgolf. Okay.
3: Oh, cool.
1: Yes. 2 years ago they did something. This year, they just found out the other day, pickleball. So she said to me, all these women, there's like 70 of us, 65 have never played pickleball before. She said to me, if you have time, will you just stop by and play a little bit with us? And so I did, and I dominated.
3: Oh, just show up and say.
0: Took out all your rage on those ladies.
1: Take that, Cynthia. Bam.
3: Now, you've come at me a little today, but not as much as I was expecting. And I wondered where. Yeah. So it winds up that you just owned about 70 women last night.
1: I took Heidi's head off.
3: Yeah.
1: Take that, Miss Johnson. Bam.
3: I feel a lot better now.
1: Those women walked out of there shaking.
3: I hope everyone feels better about team building now.
1: Bam.
3: Yeah. Build this.
1: Boy, right between the eyes.
3: Yeah.
1: Coach Miles, right between the eyes.
3: Love it.
1: Take it. Take it. That's it. Joke's on you, RJ. Slam. Oh, what a day.
0: They all ate pizza afterwards, too.
1: Oh, they had a food truck. Pizza food truck. I flattened the tires.
3: Nice. Who hates pizza? Okay. This guy.
1: I do. We're never having pizza. Big and I are never having pizza again. That's it. No, it's over.
3: I'm not.
1: It's over.
20: 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The Two Guys Named Chris Saturday Show on Rock 92.
1: We have the good, the bad, the ugly here. Good stories, bad stories, ugly stories in the news. A Ring doorbell camera has caught a stranger knocking on Tyrese Smith's door in McDonough, Georgia. The guy had found a wallet.
21: Hey, how you doing? Does a man named Tyrese live here? He dropped his wallet at the Walmart. I was just returning it.
1: That guy is Cameron Johnson. He found the wallet at the Walmart, then had to do quite a bit of checking to figure out exactly where to go. He got to the address. He went to the doorbell camera and said, does Tyrese live here? He handed him the wallet and then left. Did not say his name. So Tyrese said, I thought I'd never get this wallet back.
22: Did you think you would ever get it back?
23: No, I didn't think I'd see any of it again.
1: $50 inside of it, along with all his credit cards, mm-hmm. his license and all that. So the guy who dropped it off there, Cameron Johnson, just left. You know, he didn't say anything. So Tyrese went on his social media and said, does anybody know this guy? And he put a picture of him from the Ring doorbell camera.
3: Oh, I bet the Karens lit up the page at first.
4: We called the cops on him, too.
24: Ah! I saw him in my yard. I'll call the police next time I see him for you.
1: He was arrested.
4: Yeah.
1: Wrongly. Wrongly accused.
3: Yeah, because nobody ever puts the Ring doorbell camera someone up for any good reason.
1: I know, it's just a still shot of him holding a wallet.
4: Yeah.
24: This person was on my porch.
1: Holding his wallet. Well, they found him, and it turns out he was just doing a good deed. And yeah, when I found it, I knew.
21: After I checked out, I was walking towards the exit. I saw the wallet, and I picked it up.
1: He said there was no doubt he'd drive it back over to him. Of course, he took the time out of his day. Is that just what you do? Or do you turn it in at the Walmart?
3: I would turn it in probably at the Walmart.
1: But you do see the address, so you can go.
3: Yeah, that's true. Mm-hmm. And I will say, if you deliver it yourself, you know it's getting
1: back to the road.
3: Back in... everything in it.
1: Yes.
3: You know, not to say anything about the employees of Walmart, but, you know, you turn it in, you never know what's going to happen to it.
1: There is a great, I just rewatched Mad Men, and there's a great little storyline about a guy who's on Mad Men quite a bit, and he finds a wallet left in the back of a cab. And he says to the cab driver, I've got this wallet. And the cab driver says, well, just give it to me and we'll contact the guy. He says, no, I'll just do it myself. So he goes into his office and he looks through the wallet and it has the picture of this good-looking woman in the wallet. Okay. So he calls the guy and gets it back to him, but he takes the picture just because it's a good-looking woman. And it says on the back of it, like, XOXO, you know. And so he puts it in his own wallet. Well, then he dies. And his wife finds the picture in his wallet and goes like, who is this? Who is that? And nobody knows because it's just a guy's girlfriend or wife. That's all of it. How about that?
3: Love Jim? It.
1: That's I guess today it would be on your phone. You know, there's probably a million pictures like, you know, whose penis is this?
3: Oh, God.
1: whose dick pic is this?
3: That's why I tell everyone you should have a friend who has your passcode.
1: Yes.
3: A trusted friend will quietly take your phone and get rid of anything bad.
1: I was really fascinated by that because then, like, the wife finds the picture in his wallet. Now, he never even met the woman. He just took the picture from the guy's wallet that he found. And later, the wife's like, he's cheating on me. I mean, after he died.
3: That's automatically you'd think.
1: And, of course. She could never find him because of that day. It was set in the 60s, so you could never
3: find him. And even if he lived and she found it, you'd never explain that away.
1: Oh, God, I know.
3: I found a wallet. I mean, it sounds like a lie. I found a wallet, a cab, that he took the picture.
0: Yeah. She was hot. I kept it, okay?
1: Yeah, she was hot. She did a little baby doll pose, you know, little Marilyn Monroe thing that she was doing there. That's good. That's a little titillating storyline that went on there. Bad story. This man says he will not stop riding roller coasters. He's at Six Flags Over Georgia on their newest roller coaster and was struck in the face by a stray shoe that flew off another rider at high speed. And, of course, it was caught on camera. We have the audio.
25: Oh, my God. I got it. I caught the shoe. Woo-hoo. I got hit in the face and caught a shoe. Whose shoe do I have?
1: He held it up when the ride was over. He hit him in the face, went down, caught it, and he held it up.
3: I love it.
1: God, that's brutal. Did it? She must have had it in the ride. It can't come off her foot.
3: I believe it did.
1: It can come off her foot?
3: If you've seen the video, I mean, it flies back at him like it. To me, it seemed like it was coming off a foot.
1: What kind of shoe?
3: Tennis shoe.
0: So it wasn't a sandal? No. They make you take those off.
1: Do they really?
0: Yeah. If you're going to get on a ride and you're wearing sandals, they make you take them off.
1: We can't go barefoot.
0: A lot of rides, like if you were to go on one of those swing rides where they take you up, you leave your feet, your shoes on the ground.
1: I've seen that. That's I think I have. But in a roller coaster,
0: I don't think that they let you with sandals that don't have like a strap holding them to your foot. I don't think they let you ride with those, like flip flops. Like, I don't think they allow that.
1: The toe thong could fly off. But you said this is a regular shoe.
3: It's a regular tennis shoe,
1: and it flew off.
3: Appears to be like maybe a Nike.
1: Boy, she can't have that on very tight if it comes back and hits him in the face. And then he found the girl or woman who it belonged to.
3: I would be so excited if I was her, because imagine having to do the rest of the theme park that day.
1: That's right.
3: One shoe down. You'd have to go buy sandals at the store. Shop.
1: You'd have to. And I'm hard to fit.
3: Or Crocs.
1: Oh, my God.
3: You got to buy Crocs.
1: You got to go buy Crocs. That'd be the first time I'd ever buy Crocs. Or do you just walk with one shoe on, one shoe off all day? If you hate Crocs that much. One on, one off. Anyway, he said it was like the most fun. Even and he was not hurt from being hit. Those projectiles, man! You ever have anything fly off at you? There used to be a ride at Carowinds. It was that pirate ship ride.
3: Oh yes, things would drop,
1: and the change and stuff out of people's pockets would drop into your face. They got rid of that ride. It was a ship that would go all the way over eventually. You know, it would just swing back and forth, but you'd hang there. It was a great ride.
3: Yes.
1: Scary ride, the Frenzoid. Scary ride. And if you were down in the right position, literally, change would drop into your face. I think that's where most people lost most stuff. Ugly story. Arizona police stopped a truck after it was seen scattering toilet paper from an unsecured porta potty on the interstate in Arizona, creating litter and a safety hazard for other drivers. Officials said haulers, all cargo, porta potties included, must be fastened to prevent debris from causing accidents. This was globs of toilet paper that kept coming out of the toilet.
3: Things happen.
1: Yeah. What are you going to do? Yeah. The toilet paper causing a big uproar, apparently, in Arizona. But an even uglier story is from Lollapalooza. Do you remember? This has probably been a month ago. I don't remember the band. But while they were performing, someone dropped a deuce like right there.
3: Noah Kahan.
1: You all knew him.
3: He was performing. Yes.
1: He was performing and saw it. And he was like, guys.
3: Yes. Be better.
1: Mm-hmm. Be better.
3: And I said, but a lot of those people, they get there right as the gates open and race to get to the front.
1: Yeah.
3: And then stay there, but and they have to.
1: His
3: song is called Stick Season, the big one.
1: So you said, though, that like at New Year's Eve, that's an issue.
2: They wear diapers. And the same at like Olivia Rodrigo shows, people have been wearing diapers.
1: That's right. They wear diapers because they get there, and that's exactly what happens that people start doing it. This is Noah Kahan.
3: And at Lollapalooza, again, it's an all-day event with several artists, so I bet you race up to the front, but you're there for 14, 16 hours.
1: So here's what's happened. And there's video of this. At Lollapalooza in Chicago. And I believe it took place or is taking place now. It's going on. Somebody brought a big, clear, Ziploc-type bag, peed in it, and just passed it down the road so everybody could pee. So they're holding a huge bag of urine.
0: People are absolutely disgusting.
3: That is the worst thing I've ever... I'd rather just watch someone pee on the ground.
1: I think so, too.
2: Why didn't somebody just drop it? Why did they have to carry it?
1: Well, you pass everybody. You kept it intact.
3: They think they're doing the right thing. Yeah, and then you just keep peeing.
1: And, like, you get everybody took...
2: Oh, so multiple people were peeing it.
1: Yeah, and so you pass it next to the next person. He'd pee. Next person gets to pee.
0: That's my problem, is that, like, one or two crazy people doing it is one thing. But the fact that everybody was on board with this is a problem.
1: Well, I think when one person saw it happening, they were like, oh, pass it down here. I need to pee, too. And then everybody got into it, like you just said. So the first several rows of people, and by the end, the bag is, like, three-quarters full of pee.
3: Ugh.
1: And they're holding it, you know. And then what do you do with it? Can you seal it up?
3: Well, that's what I mean.
1: God.
0: Just take it home with you.
1: How disgusting. But that's what we've become. We just can't
3: pee on the ground.
1: But you can't miss a song and you can't go anywhere. But peeing on the ground, you can't whip it out and pee on the ground, can you?
2: I'd rather do that than pee in a bag.
1: What about defecation? I mean, that's what happened to Noah Kahan.
2: You're
1: going
2: to have to go somewhere for that.
3: Okay.
0: What if somebody had ruined it and just decided to do that in there?
3: Oh, I can't believe I'm saying this, but I'm looking at it.
1: Mm-hmm.
3: It looks like it's at least in a box, too.
1: Okay, yeah.
3: And then they crowd surfed it to get it to other people who may need to use it. That we've really hit a low point.
1: as people. We got to be better. Are they going to start doing away with this kind of seating where at least your seat is saved for you if you go to the bathroom?
3: It's not seating. I mean, these festivals, well, they're just standing.
1: There. They're standing there. I guess there's nothing you can do about it.
3: Yeah, but I mean, I'm looking at these, these young people pass around a pee bag in a box.
1: Yeah. Well, remember Noah Kahn? He stopped the show and said, people, be better. You've got to be better. God, that is ugly, isn't it? Gross.
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30: 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It is so disgusting.
6: Rock 92.
1: I thought of you, Rachel. This has to do with money as well. courthouse weddings booming right now. You're getting ready to get married. This is your plan. This is, you've said, I wouldn't mind just going to the courthouse and getting married.
0: That's what I wanted to do, but I think it's too late now if I wanted to, because I bought the dress.
1: Oh, that's right.
0: Yeah. I mean, I guess you could wear it to the courthouse.
1: You could take some pictures.
0: Yeah. It's a little much for the courthouse. It is more than I thought it was going to be.
3: Well, let me tell you, I've attended one courthouse wedding as a witness, and the people that were after us, full wedding dress, tuxedo, family, dressed up. And because they were doing the wedding pictures afterwards, but they, and I, of course, we were all sitting out there waiting and talking. And she said, she goes, even though it's courthouse, I wanted to wear my dress.
1: Yeah, I absolutely agree. Yeah. You know, I saw the Sex and the City movie. They did that. FYI. That's right. They did.
0: Everybody's seen it.
1: Yeah,
0: of course.
1: Well, of course. Yeah, right. You could. Well, I just read today that courthouse weddings are booming, and I'm sure it's the economy. I'm sure people don't have the money to pay for a big wedding.
0: Well, that's why I decided on a church, because I feel like it's easier and cheaper than getting a big venue.
1: Do you know, I can't get into you. Do you have any idea now what the wedding might cost? Or you can't even say those numbers.
0: I really don't know.
1: Mm-hmm. You know, my wedding, you want to guess what my wedding cost? Now, this was 2002. Should I tell you what my wedding cost? I mean,
3: 2002, now, I'm doing the inflation adjustments.
1: Now,
3: here.
1: My parents and my wife's parents helped us a lot. And they helped, of course. Usually it's the bride, I guess, who pays for it, but the bride's parents. But
3: 2002.
1: Yeah, 2002.
3: I'm going to say 22,000.
1: Higher.
3: 28,000.
1: Higher.
3: Wow, 35,000.
1: Lower.
3: 32,000.
1: Lower.
3: 30.
1: Lower.
3: 29.
1: Yes. $29,000.
3: Okay.
1: That was a nice wedding.
3: Yeah.
1: Very, very nice. And
3: but I bet today, I bet that wedding's 40.
1: I was going to say. But I know someone who, their kids have just gotten married, and I didn't ask, but they said it cost $150,000.
3: Oh, my God. Mm-hmm.
1: Nice wedding.
0: That's not as shocking as
1: it was to me.
0: That's not shocking at all. Now, when you got married, did your wife get somebody to do her hair and makeup and all that too?
1: She had that. And we had a wedding director, but I think the director was just like a friend who did it for just a little something.
0: Okay.
1: You know? It was all like, and the flowers were affordable, but you know, it's so much per person that's coming because it's so much per plate.
3: Yes.
1: But now from what I hear, and we had it at a very nice place. It was an outdoor wedding. It was at a place, Graylin Estate in Winston-Salem, where you live. Very, very nice. I mean, it was best night of my life. I loved my wedding. And we had everything we wanted. Everybody had a great time. The pictures are fantastic. But now, apparently, you don't just go to the venue and they provide like the tables and the chairs and the silverware. They did then. Now you have to like bring your own. You have to, okay, it's so much for chairs. It's so much for tables. It's so much for silverware.
0: I don't find the $150,000 shocking at all.
1: I was blown away.
0: Honestly, if you want a nice wedding, that is, I'd say that's about what you should expect to spend.
1: That's what my wife said. But see, in only 24 years ago, $29,000, it's expensive. If you had said to me, okay, now it's 58, double, okay. But 150? That's crazy.
0: And people are doing this 2 and 3 times now.
1: Well, yeah.
0: Crazy.
1: But again, we know that they get a little... We heard the comedian the other day.
3: Yeah, they get a little less.
1: Your second and third weddings. Mm. And for you, we're 50-50 on whether they'll be...
0: You never know.
1: A second or third
3: Every
1: wedding.
3: Every river has a bend.
1: Yeah, we're not... I love that quote.
3: It's an old Norm MacDonald.
1: Every river has a bend. That's a great... I'm going to start using that. That's a really good
3: one. He talks about that when he's talking about no one plans on committing murder, but every river has a bend.
1: My daughter's looking at a quote for her year, but for a quote for her senior under her picture.
3: That should be it. No one plans on committing murder, but every river has a bend. Norm MacDonald. One of the best things he's ever said.
1: You know what I told her to do? It's my favorite quote. It's from the gym.
3: Mm-hmm.
1: You should have seen BB Shea at the gym 48 hours ago. This guy tore it up.
3: We talked a little bit before. He said he went hard.
1: Oh, he did.
3: Yeah.
1: He was crushing it. Burned almost 1,000 calories.
3: Holy cow,
1: crushed
3: BB.
1: It. I mean, crushed it in there.
4: I'm feeling it today, though.
1: Oh, yeah. Two days later.
4: Two days later.
1: You know what they say sometimes? It's my favorite quote. Whether you think you can or you can't, you're right. Think about it.
0: Powerful.
3: Man.
1: I told my daughter to put that in her yearbook. She's, I'm not doing that.
3: That's good.
1: Yeah, it's good.
3: Yeah.
1: And then Coach Kathy always said, we didn't come here for easy. She'd say, is this easy? We go, no. Did we come here for easy? No, we didn't. God, I love it. I love it. And of course, motion is lotion.
3: Oh, yeah. That's a good one.
0: Okay.
1: I mean, the more you move, the more limber
3: Just
1: you
3: don't
1: get.
3: Confuse it and end up saying lotion is motion. That's a real weird quote. Yeah,
1: that's a tough one. So you're planning on, you didn't want a huge wedding, but would you consider a courthouse? And because of the dress, it's over.
0: That was what I wanted to begin with. I just wanted a courthouse wedding. Yeah. But I mean, marriage is all about compromise. So we met in the middle. And then when you start adding up all the family, even the family members, we have both have huge families.
1: Yeah.
0: And it's adding up.
1: I'm sure. I mean, that's the thing.
0: I've had to give in and just accept it's not going to be the small wedding that I was. I mean, but it's still not going to be huge and extravagant. It's just going to be more people than I was expecting.
1: They are really, weddings can be very, very, obviously, they can be really pricey.
3: Have you thought about doing, which is cliche, but I've seen it a few times now, inviting people to the wedding part, but not the reception?
1: I've seen that a few times too.
3: Yeah.
1: Or maybe I've done the opposite, where I've been to the reception but not the wedding.
3: I've seen both. I've been to a few weddings now where it's like we've invited you to the wedding,
1: but not the reception.
3: But not the reception.
1: So you can't have the food.
3: Yes, you can come watch us take. Yeah, the
1: if
3: vows.
1: You'd like to come, and it's, you know, if you'd like to come watch us take our vows, but then the reception is, you know, family, close friends and family only.
0: I always thought it was more common to invite people to the reception and not the ceremony.
3: Oh, it is.
0: Okay.
1: But you're seeing the opposite.
3: You're seeing a switch.
1: What a very strange divergence there at the parking lot where some people turn left and some turn right. Every river has a bend.
3: Exactly.
1: You're going.
3: I think it's a great way to point out who you really like.
1: Oh, I agree.
3: I've seen it, you know, online where people say, well, obviously they just want a gift.
1: You know what I did do? And then I'm ashamed to admit it, but there was a few people I really liked. And it was getting down to like, who do we invite and who do we not? And it was like, should we or shouldn't we? And we found out that the couple was going out of town, that we knew they were going out of town. So I was like, invite them.
3: Perfect.
0: I have a strategy of, so the wedding I think will be at a church, and the place we're settling on for the reception is a bar. Mm-hmm. And I have family members that will probably not go because it's a bar.
1: Oh, really? Okay. Because they're teetotalers.
0: Either that or they're, you know, older family members that don't want to be in that environment. Mm-hmm. And it's not that they're not welcome to come. It's just, you know.
1: Will your granddaddy sing Rub It In at the reception?
0: If I asked him to, he probably would.
1: You better ask him. Man. I'll be there.
0: Yeah, I'm going to invite you guys.
1: When I cannot wait to meet your grandpa.
3: You haven't put a date on it yet?
0: I have not.
3: I might be there.
1: I don't know. Are you looking like 6 months or a year? I don't know.
0: Yeah, I might just want the present, you know?
3: I'll go ahead and give it to you now.
1: I'd do it soon.
5: It's the Two Guys Named Chris Saturday Show, Rock 92.
1: You know, on that note, we're talking about being gassy. Now, BB Shea's going to the gym with me today. It'll be the second time BB Shea will go to the gym with me today. If you need to pass gas in the gym, you have to be very discreet about it. You have to move away from people.
3: Oh,
1: it's a small area there. You know.
0: Do they make rules about that?
1: Well, I've just discovered that. Because sometimes I've done it and it's like, uh-oh. You know, because it's like, oh, no. You know, it feels bad because you're pumping iron. You know?
3: Yeah, and your body's in different
0: There's positions. Nothing discreet. There's nothing discreet about going to the other side of the room for 5 seconds.
1: You have to leave the room. I think sometimes you have to leave. And people may wonder, but it's like, it's better than the alternative.
3: And you have to wait a second before you come back because you can't have it trail you.
0: Yeah.
12: I know. No crop dusting.
3: Yeah.
1: I mean, I hate this term, but one time I accidentally sharted in there.
3: No one's surprised.
1: I'm so sorry. I was prairie dogging in there for a while. Yeah, I have to say that. It was just
3: No one is surprised.
0: Was this during the what were those protein bars? The Bear Bells?
1: Oh, yeah, the Bear Bells.
0: Was that those days?
1: Yep. Yeah. And they were like, man, taking Splat Point to a new level.
12: I'm going to have to head home, guys.
1: What are you doing?
0: There's an emergency at home. I got to go.
1: I got to go. Yesterday, I mentioned it. I have lunch scheduled with some colleagues. And the lunch was for 1 o'clock. And I was late to the lunch, which I never do. I totally forgot about it. So I went home and came back, and anyway, I got to lunch late, and those guys, there were two of them, they both got cheeseburgers and fries and beers. I mean, they were...
3: All-American, baby.
1: Loving it. Now, I got a grilled chicken spinach salad with vinaigrette on the side and no cheese, okay, and a water, okay?
3: As we're calling it right now, the... Poop special.
1: Yeah, it was a ton
3: extra
1: of lettuce.
3: Extra lettuce, please.
1: I mean, there was a ton of lettuce. It's like, I got halfway through it and then remembered.
0: I hope this is fact lettuce.
1: Yeah, I wasn't sure. I mean, it's a local place. Yeah. It's very good. I like the food a lot. But they got burgers, fries, and beers. And I got grilled chicken spinach salad with a vinaigrette on the side and a water. So when they brought it out, they brought like a wet nap. As well. You know how when you go to a wing place, they'll put a wet nap next to you? So nobody made any reference to it or anything. And it was sitting there next to my salad. They brought it with the salad, which shows, as I looked at it, I was like, well, that's really surprising because this is not a messy meal. That's a salad. You know, I'm not going to be getting my hands dirty for sure. But at the end of the meal, I thought, well, let me just, all right, I'll open the wet nap and just use it for whatever reason. So we're sitting there. They had their burgers and beers and stuff. And we're they're getting ready to go outside and smoke cigarettes. And I was going home at that point. So I'm opening the wet nap. And it turned out the restaurant has a sense of humor. And so since I got the grilled chicken salad and they got burgers, it was a maxi pad. It was inside. It was.
3: Wow.
0: Wait, how big was
3: That's
0: it?
3: That's amazing.
1: Like, you know, it was like. And I started wiping my hands with it. And I was like, what?
0: This is very absorbent.
1: I said, what is this?
13: I feel like this goes in panties.

0: Ew.
1: Look at these babies. Never cleaner. Are these great or what? I was shocked by it. I was really.
2: I love that.
1: Oh, those guys liked it. It was like a Dick's Last Resort type of move, you know, to bring that out.
3: What fun.
1: Oh, but, it was.
3: But I know you don't like fun.
1: I don't, so I wasn't sure how to feel about it. I did tip the gentleman who had brought it over, and he pointed at me, and everybody, all the folks at the bar were like laughing and held up their beers.
3: Well, and I wonder, since you were late, I wonder if they had already, when they got there, they probably said, our friend's going to get here. He's not just, you know, he's not going to get a beer, though. He's going to get water and a salad.
1: Maybe they conspired while I was gone. But sure enough, I had to ask the other guys, like, what is this? Because I was trying to wipe up with it, you know.
0: I want to know whose pad it was. Yeah. Like, did they bring it with you with the intention to prank you, or did they have to ask a female staff member?
1: I wonder. Now, I have not been at the gym where BB Shea and I go. This is, to me, a nice thing. It's like, hi. Now, the bathrooms there are unisex. There are two bathrooms, and either gender can go in. But they put mints in there and deodorant and tampons.
0: Oh,
1: I know.
0: That's fancy.
1: Didn't you think? I mean, is that...
0: People don't do that anymore.
1: I was going to say, is that common or not?
0: Not anymore.
1: A women's bathroom to have tampons in
0: except
1: there?
0: For when I was in college. You'd see them there, but other than that, never.
1: In the women's room, of course. I know, it was... it's surprising. Well, the first time I ever walked in there, I was like, wow. And they have air freshener in case you have to, you know, befoul the bathroom.
3: Well, a lot of that, I'm sure. Your body gets moving.
1: Of course. So it's like, there's that... And then mints, all those things. I mean, it's very, very nice to go in there and see something like that. They used to have little cups with mouthwash. You know, you could pour a little if you wanted to do that.
3: I would bet that in your case, though.
1: I was wondering, was the pad in there?
3: No, I bet they probably borrowed that from somebody working.
1: I think so, too. Because it wasn't
3: a
1: tampon. It was a pad.
3: Yeah, a tampon would have been more. A funny thing is you didn't notice, too. I bet they were sitting there the whole time going,
1: why is he not?
3: Not notice that we just put up.
1: I just thought, because it was on a little plate, you know, next to my salad, like you would get if you got wings, and it was in that size of a little bit larger than that, but not much. Yeah. And I thought, okay, so then I just opened it up, and, you know, I'm pressing it to my forehead.
3: Oh, I was going to say, you gave them an extra kick.
1: I did, I really.
3: Because you didn't know what it was, so then they're like, oh my God, he's trying to wipe his hands with it.
1: I was just messing around with it left and right.
0: He only ate a salad. Why is he wiping his hands?
1: Wiping the hands off. Do most women... This is getting into women's things. Right. I don't know anything about this. Do women use those? Do all women use those or just some? I don't even know. I mean, most women, it's a tampon. But
0: I think it's 50-50.
1: Do you?
0: Yeah, I mean, because a period would have probably both on them at all times.
1: Well, apparently somebody worked there and they got that. And ha, ha, ha. Okay. I can take a joke. That's fine. I get it because I ordered the salad. I see.
3: That's 1% off your tip.
1: Okay. Yeah, I had to adjust a little bit on that. Biggie says, this is the best outtake from a television show all time. You may be right. You know, sometimes you get a little cursing on a show, and it does. You see it later in the bloopers.
3: Yeah, I just stumbled upon this.
1: Mm-hmm.
3: It's from the show Coach, if you remember that.
1: I liked it.
3: With Craig T. Nelson. Very funny show. I think you'd like it, BB. Red Rachel, I think you'd like it. I mean, he is a coach.
1: Way before your time, he coached a fake team, the Minnesota State something. And he had assistant coaches. One of them was Jerry Van Dyke. That's Dick Van Dyke's brother. And the other is it Bill Fagerbakke?
0: Mm-hmm.
1: You know Bill Fagerbakke.
0: He's the voice of Patrick.
1: On SpongeBob.
3: Mm-hmm.
1: That's right. He's a voice on SpongeBob SquarePants, and he was on that show. I interviewed him once. Very nice guy. He was at a golf tournament here, and his name is Bill Fagerbakke. So they had an outtake where the coach, Craig T. Nelson, was supposed to say, damn it, but it sounded like he said GD.
3: He did.
1: Yeah, I guess he did.
3: Yeah.
1: We're playing that unedited, just FYI.
3: It's low.
1: It's low, but and so the one guy comes into the room, and Craig T. Nelson says, where's Luther? You're supposed to be here. Damn it, you're supposed to be here at 9 o'clock. Well, he said GD by accident. So the other guy, Bill Fagerbakke, he says, hey, you can't say that. So then they take it again, and that's where it becomes the greatest outtake of all time.
4: Okay, is everybody here?
5: We're still waiting on Luther.
4: Oh, God damn it, I said I wanted everybody here at 9 o'clock sharp.
5: You can't say that.
1: It's in front of a live audience, and you hear him say, you can't say that. And Craig T. Nelson's like, what are you talking about? What did I say? And then they have to do the cut.
3: Yeah.
5: Did you say something else?
4: I kind of said damn.
5: Oh,
1: all right, so now the directors say, all right, take it back again. So they're getting in their spots now. They have to take it again. And they're arguing a little bit over, oh, we wasted a take here. So Fagerbach, he goes back out.

0: He re-enters the room now, and this time he's supposed to say, "Damn it, 9 o'clock." We've reset everything now.
1: Anybody here?
2: We're still waiting on Luther.
1: Oh, fuck. I mean,
0: you know,
3: great.
0: They're saying it's the best because he did obviously did that on purpose.
3: Yeah,
0: in front of.
3: I love it. You hear the crowd just lose it. And everybody loses.
0: They loved it. You know, we were watched Friends, of course, Rachel and I. And I don't know if you've seen the like the 20-year look back at Friends when they got they got back together.
4: Oh yeah,
0: they had an outtake. I've always heard them say there are very few outtakes from Friends. Because there was so much respect between the actors that they learned their lines so perfectly. I mean, occasionally they'd mess up, but not often.
4: And they'd roll with it sometimes, too, if they did mess up.
0: That's right. And they'd keep on going. Well, one time, there's a storyline where Matthew Perry's character, Chandler, is getting ready to marry Monica. And he's too afraid to ask her. And Tom Selleck, who used to date Monica, is now back in the picture. And, like, there's a scene between Tom Selleck and Courtney Cox in a kitchen where she works at a restaurant. And he is saying, listen, I'll do anything that you need. I mean, just throw Chandler to the side and I will marry you. So she's in there. And Matthew Perry's not even in the scene. But Tom Selleck's like, you know, whatever. I'm willing to give you everything, a baby. I'm willing to marry you. And Matthew Perry comes in and goes, what the? That's my girlfriend, and the crowd just loses it. Very funny, very very funny when you get those out. That may be the best I've ever heard. I think that's probably right.
3: I love that he did it.
5: Go ahead, go back to sleep. The Two Guys Named Chris Saturday Show on Rock 92.
0: This also goes along with the theme today. We've been talking about the groin area a lot. I wasn't even really playing.
3: It wasn't a groin day.
0: But here we are.
3: This is where life took us, okay?
0: That's right. That's it.
3: Save your emails.
0: A rookie for the Athletics, the future Las Vegas A's, his name is Joshua Carota Grauer, has been placed on the injured list. He suffered a ruptured testicle when a foul ball ricocheted off his bat and struck him in the testicles during Monday's game. He remarkably finished the at-bat and got a single after earlier hitting his first major league home run. The injury does require surgery, and he's out for a while. Out with a testicle.
6: Respect for finishing the at-bat.
0: Yeah, and getting the hit.
6: Out.
0: He got the hit.
6: Wow.
3: As somebody who just had some issues down there.
0: Yeah.
3: I will tell you, when I first had the issues, I thought to myself, my God, I've crushed one.
0: Ooh.
3: Like, I sat on it wrong, and I took it out. And because you hear about, or it's twisted. You hear about that.
0: The twisted testicle is one of the worst pains they say any man could ever have. The twisted testicle. Have you heard about this?
4: Mm-hmm. But I usually try to tune it out.
0: No, I don't blame you.
3: Yeah.
0: I see you crawling under the table right now.
4: Yeah, well, also, I mean, push out a baby, you know?
0: Oh, there we go. Okay. The baby thing. Sorry.
3: Yeah, miracle childbirth.
0: Oh, yeah,
4: that's what I would do if I were wrong, too.
0: Push out a push out a baby.
3: Sure.
0: All right. We relent. We can never understand what that feels like.
4: But, hey, I'll never have a twisted testicle.
0: No, these days, maybe. Maybe. You never know.
4: If I'm lucky. Yeah.
0: Can't judge you if you do. Tell you that right now.
6: It's going to be Red Ray movie.
0: That's right. Never had it. They say the twisted testicle's awful.
4: How does that? Do you know how that happens?
3: You know, we've had people who've had it.
0: Yeah.
3: And sometimes it's like they got kicked, you know,
0: or
3: a ball or something. Yeah. Or, you know, some weird move almost.
0: Somebody just said that, like a prank, somebody you're like, you know, sack tap you or whatever. And if it twists, like, you have to go to the emergency room and get it taken care of. It's not just getting hit in the nads. It's you have to go and get it taken care of.
3: Well, that's the pain where I had it. I was like, oh, my God. I've done this. I've crushed a testicle. I've twisted a testicle. Then I realized it was the outer area. And really, I was kind of relieved.
0: Oh, much, much better.
3: Yeah, because like, oh, my God, they're going to have to open my sack up and fix it. And
0: this baseball player did that. You know, B.B. Shea's got to deal with that because we row at the gym. We're on a rower. And you really have to get the right underpants. Otherwise, you can get them in the wrong position.
6: I didn't know it was going to be that big of a deal. And, you know, I'm trying to get used to it, but and I got big thighs too, so they squish it together and places are things are going things.
0: Yeah. That is talked about on the Reddit thread. We go onto Reddit sometimes, and guys will say, "What kind of underwear do you wear?" Because the rower is treating that very badly.
4: What do you guys do have it worse? Jeez,
0: I don't know. I can't. It's pretty bad. Childbirth looks pretty bad. I've seen it twice. I haven't experienced it, obviously, but I've seen. I almost fainted myself. It looks pretty bad. I'll just say that. And my wife did.
3: Oh my God!
0: You know, without an epidural, my wife did.
4: Yeah,
0: twice.
4: Yeah, I mean, meanwhile, it's like, man, how am I supposed to sit down right now?
0: I know.
3: Well,
0: I know.
3: When you can't sit, it is tough.
0: It is. That's a bad pain. Again, Tom Simmons, a Two Guys Named Chris comedy also. One of his things is, you know, when somebody's weak, we call them the P word. And they are so much tougher. You know, a woman can do that.
4: Expand very large
0: and
4: push the baby out.
0: Yeah,
4: and go right back.
0: Right
4: to the same size.
0: Whereas a guy, if we get flicked there, we're out for a week.
3: Oh, yeah. Oh, we're down.
0: Yeah, we are done. It's a great point. And so why do you call somebody a because that's a very tough part.
4: You should change that. When somebody's really tough, call them a, you know, and see if they like that.
0: I know. Tyler, you're talking about the testicle twist. Go ahead.
7: Yeah, I deployed a few times to Iraq and Afghanistan, and before our gear got better early on in the Iraq war, we were hitting IEDs and stuff, and the guys would survive the blast, but there was so much momentum and whatnot that it would cause testicular torsion in some of these guys.
0: Oh my God, war is hell. And that's apparently the worst pain you can ever have as a guy.
7: Yeah, that's what I heard. And these guys, they would come back and it would be, I mean, they were on their deathbed. That's how bad the pain was.
0: And do you have to get a doctor to take care of that?
7: Yeah, it was definitely, they would get sent away and have to have surgery in most cases just to fix it.
0: Yeah, exactly. It's surgical. Yeah. You have to go and do that. Thank you so much, Tyler. Appreciate that. Thanks for your service, of course. Matt, you're talking about testicular twisting. You've had the issue.
8: Yeah, when I was 12, I got hit on my bike by a car, and that bar that goes between the handlebar and the seat cranked me right in the left one, and I was 12 at the time, and I had to get surgery.
0: Yeah,
8: and it was horrible. I was waddling like a duck for like a month.
0: They say,
3: yeah,
0: it's the worst pain you've ever felt.
8: Oh yeah, absolutely. Mm-hmm. I mean, you can sit in your car and accidentally sit on them, and it doesn't even compare to the pain.
0: Right, exactly. That happened there.
3: On that,
0: yeah. You're talking about the rower and all that. They say the twist is the worst thing. Thank you, Matt. This baseball player ruptured one of them, when he took a foul ball off of it.
3: God, awful. God, when I hear stuff like that, I'm just impressed by athletes and men. I would crumble and cry and say, take me out of the game right now.
0: Guy took a single. Got a single.
3: And went to the base, yeah.
0: And he plays for the A's. They're not going anywhere.
3: No.
0: Yeah, they're awful.
3: Yeah, who are you impressing the A's organization?
0: He's a rookie. Maybe he's trying to get that contract or whatever. But I'm very, very impressed.
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0: Yeah, I was a little baffled by this. Now you know my dog eats everything. We've talked about my dog. Dog's name is Franklin, and the other day, in fact, I was sitting on the couch, and I let him out in the backyard to do his business, and I looked out the window, and he was around the front yard in the driveway, and I said, he's got something. He was chewing on something, and I looked at him. Now, I was a long way away from him, you know, but I could see him through the window, and I just cocked my head, and he looked up, and he had a Gatorade cap in his that somebody had left. And the gutter's cleaned, and I think one of the guys had
3: dropped a Gatorade cap.
0: So he looks up, and I see this orange cap, and we looked at each other,
3: and he knew,
0: and he knew, and he stood up, and I was like, and I pointed at him, and I start running, he starts running, and I was chasing him around in the front yard, and I told my children, get out there, and they were like,
3: Get where?
4: They start recording you running around chasing the dog. Yeah.
0: My son's like, this will make a great TikTok. And I...
3: just get the GD cap.
0: I said, leave it. And we had a standoff, and he had that Gatorade cap. Now, he did not swallow it. I was able to get to it.
4: That would have hurt.
0: Yeah, that one gets stuck in his colon. Then there's no, I have to get that one out. But that, and that was, there was nothing I could do. Somebody else dropped a Gatorade cap in my yard. I didn't even know it. And suddenly he has an orange Gatorade. Thank goodness it was orange. It caught my eye.
2: Yeah.
0: And we stared at you, like B.B. Shea and me staring at each other, you know, over the last chicken wing or something.
2: Mm-hmm. Yeah.
4: So, that's intense.
0: You know, it was a stare down. He knew, and he started running. But interestingly, now this is what baffled me. A moment ago, I was mentioning that, and Red Rachel said that your boyfriend, excuse me, your fiancé was mowing the yard, spotted poop from your dog, Bo.
4: Yes.
0: And said there was a condom in it.
4: Yeah.
0: In the, but which you didn't know.
4: He passed it,
0: He passed the condom, which means he ate a condom, obviously. So my reaction was, he's using a condom. Your fiancé is using condoms.
4: I guess so.
0: What do you mean you guess so? You don't know?
4: I mean, I do know, but I just, you know, I know that that makes you uncomfortable.
0: Well, of course, I'm always uncomfortable.
2: Well, I like that he went right for that instead of how's the dog?
4: Yeah, or how did you not notice or anything like that?
0: Well, I have a lot of questions. I thought you took care of birth control in other ways.
4: Well, I like to be extra, extra careful because I can't afford a baby right now.
0: Amen, sister. I hear you. Mm-hmm. Okay, that's smart. I like that.
4: And so, yeah, you wear two condoms.
0: So he's on. So you're on the pill.
4: Yeah.
0: And he wears two condoms. Poor man can't feel a thing. God, he must be great.
2: The sperm never had,
0: you kissed that sperm. Never had that sperm. The sperm's probably like, my God,
2: what is happening?
0: This is awful. So. Then the next question is, he didn't flush it down the toilet. He threw it in the trash can, I guess. And your dog got it out of the trash can.
4: Who flushes a condom down the toilet?
0: Oh, not me.
2: No, you're never supposed to do that.
0: We had a call once that this kid, I think he called, or his dad called. And we were talking about plumbing backups. And like one day, the dad comes home from work or whatever, and the toilet's messed up. So they call the plumber. And the plumber has to go. And the regular stuff doesn't work. So the plumber finds 100 condoms. That's what's blocking up.
4: Oh, my gosh.
0: Well, it turns out his son and his girlfriend have been skipping class in the afternoon and coming home having sex every day. And the kid is dropping the condoms into the toilet.
2: The best 100 days of his life.
4: And the dad fist bumps the son.
0: No, the dad was like, well, you're paying for this, but.
4: Good job.
0: Bruh.
2: And I'm proud of you for using protection.
0: Yeah. So, and the kid, it was like the kid's bathroom. And the kid was like, I don't know. You know, he'd ask him.
2: So weird.
0: I don't know what's going on. And he really didn't know. He was like, I don't know why it's messed up. And it turns out that you're right. You're not supposed to flush condoms. And the kid had flushed. I mean, it was hundreds of condoms.
2: Yeah.
0: Because they had come home from school early. They had skipped the last two classes of the day every day. Parents were at work. And so they skipped it.
4: You got to do what you got to do.
0: Yeah, you got to
2: do. I think what Rachel said, too, is what everyone would be, which almost glad you didn't know he ate it because you'd panic for
4: I would have had to take
2: 48 hours.
4: I'd have had to take him to the vet and say he swallowed a condom, which honestly would have been horrifying to me.
0: Mm-hmm. Does your fiancé ever say, hey, we're taking care of birth control in other ways. Why do I still have to use a condom?
2: Not a respectful person wouldn't say that.
4: Well... It's been a discussion, but the thing is he wants kids even less than I
0: you
4: do.
0: Because
4: I would love to have a kid right now.
0: You would.
4: But I just can't afford it at the moment.
0: Yeah. Of course. Yeah. No, I don't blame you. My advice would be, well, I can't say to have a kid when you can't afford it, but I wish I'd had my kids younger. I wish I had.
4: I hear that. I hear that a lot.
0: Yeah. I thought I was big. Well, I didn't get married until I was 30, 31. But I wish I'd gotten married years earlier.
4: They could have been out of your house by now.
0: The whole thing. Instead of 21 and 17, they'd be 25 and 22, and they'd be out of the house. You know, I wish I'd had them younger.
4: But then, I mean, my parents were older. They were, I mean, and they're almost late. They were in their late 30s when they had me.
0: Yeah,
4: They didn't want me to leave.
0: Yeah, and I know, you know, that's true. But I just, for whatever reason, I think I'd have more energy when I'm younger. You know, I think I would have been better if I had just had them younger. Looking back, but. You know, you can't afford it. Of course, you know, if you wait till you can afford it, you'll never have them, right? But I think you're a little early.
4: I'd at least get married first.
0: Let me ask you as a woman, this is sexual.
4: Okay.
0: Is it different for you when the guy's wearing the condom? It's different for the guy.
4: I don't think so.
0: No?
4: My best friend, she swears that it's a difference, and she doesn't like when the guy has the condom on.
0: There was that movie. Remember the movie Knocked Up?
2: Oh, yes.
0: You like that. There's a point in the movie It's that, God, it's that really good-looking girl from Grey's Anatomy.
2: Katherine Heigl
0: and Seth Rogen. You know the movie? Have you seen it?
4: I've never seen it, but I know what you're talking about.
0: Okay, so Rogen, they're at a bar, and she's drunk, and they just, you know, he's like, I'll never have a chance with her, but she takes him home, and they're both drunk. And so they're trying, he's trying to get the condom out of the package and get it on, you know. And she's like, would you just put it on? She goes, put it in, you know, something like that. So she thought he had the condom on. He didn't. The next day, she gets pregnant like 6 weeks later. And she's like, you were wearing a condom. He goes, no, I wasn't. And she goes, I thought you were wearing a condom. And he goes, how did you not know? So your friend says you can tell the difference.
4: She says that, but I think she's like lying.
0: That. Yeah, I think so. Now the guy can tell. But,
4: so they say.
2: Well, you can tell.
0: Trust me. you can tell the difference. But the woman, I guess, can't. Interesting. But Heigl was like, he was like, how did you not know? And she goes, I can't tell. So I always wondered that.
4: I mean, if it is different, it's not different enough to notice.
0: That much different. Yeah, interesting. I'm glad we had this discussion about animals and what they
4: are. Swallowing things. Strange
2: conversation about animals.
0: About animals eating condoms. So he ate a used condom.
4: Yeah, because dogs are gross.
2: Animals are gross. They really, really are.
0: Mm.
4: It's like, I mean, when I was house sitting, if I ever, you know, had like my laundry hamper and somebody had a dog, you cannot let them get your underwear.
0: Oh no, they like that too. They my dog will go after anything. I guess I just got spoiled. The other dog we had that passed away a few months ago, she was perfect, never ate anything. This dog, as you know, he eats everything.
4: Well, my dog has never been known to eat anything.
0: Huh.
4: The only other thing he's ever swallowed that he wasn't supposed to was a muffin wrapper, mm-hmm. because it tasted like a muffin,
0: right?
4: But that made sense, that's food. But this is the first time I've ever known him to do that.
0: Did your fiance, well, now he'd be more careful and put it like in the trash where it can't be gotten to.
4: Mm-hmm.
0: Yeah, he'll have to. Do you think he just like threw it off after you were done, like to the floor?
4: That's what I thought about. I was like, was it really in the trash can? Really?
0: Exactly. That's what we guys do. We're gross too.
4: Yeah.
0: We're grosser than dogs.
1: Hopefully it's all just a dream. The Two Guys Named Chris Saturday Show on Rock 92.
0: Whoopi Goldberg was on a podcast and said, I'll never reveal my salary on The View, but you'd be absolutely shocked if you saw it.
2: As in low or high?
0: I don't know. That's because she said you'd be shocked.
4: She just wants attention.
2: Yeah. That might be the most dumb statement I've ever heard. I like Whoopi sometimes, but she's...
0: Let me say this. If you saw B.B. Shea's salary, or mine, you'd be shocked.
2: Yeah.
21: That applies to both,
4: actually. That means two very different things.
2: Yeah.
0: You'd be absolutely shocked if you saw... Like, what? Either one of us, you could say, he makes how much? What? But you know, I Googled it and it said she makes between $6 and $8 million. But of course, that's a guess, but that doesn't shock me that much.
2: No, that's what I figured. I was going to guess 5.
0: Yeah, it says 6 to 8. She's on 200 to 250 episodes of The View every year, which equals $80,000 an episode, but that tracks.
2: That tracks.
0: Right. I mean, if the show's still popular. You know what I saw about The View? I never watched The View, obviously. I guess it's on. I don't even know when it's on. But Rosie O'Donnell said on a podcast, for the 30th anniversary of The View, all the hosts that have ever been on there are coming back for one great show, and she's in. And then a lot of other hosts were like, well, we weren't invited to that. You know, the other thing Rosie did, I'm not a Rosie fan. You know, I've talked to her. We interviewed her once, years ago. We had a contest where you had to get the most famous person you could ever get to call. And whoever got the most famous person to call won tickets to some big event. And Rosie O'Donnell, I think, was the most famous person we had to call. It was really cool.
2: Wow.
0: And she just called us out of the blue and couldn't have been nicer. She was on 5 minutes and was great. It was when she was hosting her daytime show.
2: Oh, wow.
0: That long ago.
2: I thought maybe you caught her when she was fresh off another stakeout.
0: No. No. She was hosting her daytime show. She was unbelievably popular at the time.
2: That is good.
0: The three that called that were the finalists were Lily Tomlin, Jack Nicklaus, the golfer.
2: Wow.
0: And Rosie O'Donnell. And I voted for Nicklaus to be the most famous, but my co-host, different co-host, said Rosie O'Donnell because she was white hot at the time.
2: At the time
0: she was white. But I said, yeah, but Nicklaus has won all these majors, like the best golfer ever. And he said, no, it should be Rosie. So we gave it to the person who had Rosie O'Donnell. She is now going to be guest hosting the Jimmy Kimmel late night show. At least a week. Kimmel takes time off. He's coming back like late August. He takes time off, or September, I guess.
2: Yes.
0: So they have guest hosts. And she was on, Rosie O'Donnell was on a podcast. And ABC has said you're not allowed to sing your very popular Donald Trump parody song. Have you heard her song? She made up a song about Donald Trump.
2: I can only imagine.
4: I hope you have it.
0: We do. Just a piece of it. She sang a little piece of it on the podcast. But she said ABC won't allow me to sing this.
5: His approval rate is 30. His diaper's always dirty. I think the guy's insane. Da-da-da-da-da-da. He ain't no stable genius. Got a teeny tiny penis and he doesn't have a brain.
0: She does this on her stage shows and people love it. But ABC said you can't do that as a parody.
2: Yeah, I wouldn't if I was ABC.
0: Why? Jimmy Kimmel does nothing but bash Trump every single night. I don't understand.
2: No, you're right. As soon as that came out of my mouth, I thought Kimmel bashes him.
0: Yeah, and then she said, I used to do parody songs all day. It was something about the legality of the parody song. That's from Wizard of Oz. And she's like, I used to do parody songs on my show all the time. But she's not quibbling about it. She's just like, it's really popular. People love it. And, you know, most people that see her or Jimmy Kimmel, I'm sure, hate.
2: I was going to say, they have a very direct audience.
0: Oh, yeah, they can't stand. That's the way it's become. By the way, we'll probably get into this tomorrow. I saw a thing on Reddit. People were saying, the question was, who is really popular and makes a lot of money, but they're terrible at their job? And Jimmy Kimmel came up as he's awful at his job. But I think it's a political.
2: That's a political thing. One side. Because the other side will say, oh, I think he's a brilliant genius.
0: Well, here's one you'll agree with. Bob Dylan. Not a good singer.
2: I know the man is maybe the best songwriter in history. I cannot take him singing.
0: Well, they said he's an awful singer, and yet he's horrible. Very popular. You know, he's been followed.
2: I have sick.
0: But you? Oh, do you? The people on Reddit were saying she can't sing a lick, and yet she's really, really.
4: I think her thing is like she's a performer, like she dances and stuff like that. But if you just called her a singer, then that might be true.
0: Well, one person said she's a fantastic dancer, but got nowhere with that. But once she became a singer, you know, she was like this household.
4: Well, this list put Bill Nye the Science Guy on there, and I found that offensive.
0: That is pretty offensive. You're right.
4: But he didn't have a PhD or anything. He was just kind of like an actor.
0: That's what they said. And I would take calls on it, but it would hit a little too close to home, I think.
2: Yeah. Well, it's funny you say that. I had my list.
21: Your hangover soundtrack. The Two Guys Named Chris Saturday Show on Rock 92.
0: The NFL story. This is America Inside the Numbers. It's a few stats here. Two NFL running backs have become the highest paid NFL running back of all time in the same week. First, it was Bijan Robinson of the Falcons. He signed a big contract. And then Jahmyr Gibbs of the Lions yesterday just surpassed that big contract.
2: Would you say the running back is back? Because
0: great question. The big stat I saw was the odds to be NFL MVP. It's all quarterback, you know. And the running, like Bijan Robinson has the same odds as quarterback Tyler Shuck, who you know is not going to. You know what I mean?
2: Yeah.
0: Or Aaron Rodgers, who you know is well past his prime. They have the same odds. So they're not going to win MVP. I don't know. I think the running back is coming back.
2: I mean, we're all NFL fans in here. Mm. So I'd say, 3 years ago, it was like, oh, it's running back. Running back's a useless position.
0: Yeah.
2: We don't pay because I can draft a new one every single year.
0: Mm-hmm. And it's so offensive line dependent. You know, your running back is as good as your offensive line. That guy for the Raiders, Ginty.
2: Yeah.
0: Rough season. They had a terrible offensive line. You know, is he going to be, if they get a good offensive line, is he going to be great?
22: But the Lions have one of the best offensive lines in the league.
0: And Jahmyr Gibbs is really good.
22: The thing about Gibbs and Robinson is they're both in their, second, third year? They've got a lot of time, barring injuries. They're guys that you know, make an investment in. Well, game changer.
0: But do they have a lot of time or not? I mean, is it the average
2: six seasons or less five?
0: Four.
22: I don't know what the numbers in the contracts were, but I think that they were proper amounts of time.
0: Yeah, they gave him a lot of guaranteed money too. You know, Rachel was last year. Didn't you do well in your fantasy football league?
4: I won.
0: You won the fantasy football league.
4: I did.
0: And yes, listen to what happened to her yesterday. Her fiance Nick, who's a great guy and a good cook and great in bed.
4: Do you know that?
0: I've heard.
2: You've said all these things.
0: Yes.
2: It's really odd how he always throws that in at the end.
4: He just thinks about it a lot.
0: He's a good cook. He's a sports fan.
2: Yeah, he's a great guy.
0: Great guy.
2: Great
0: in bed.
22: You've got one of those four, Chris Kelly. You are a sports fan.
0: I'll leave it up to... Well, I was going to leave...
2: Don't... Yeah.
0: What am I? Am I a great cook? No. Am I a sports... Yes. Yeah. I'll leave the others... You
4: up
0: decide.
4: In the air.
0: Am I a great guy? I don't know many that would say that.
2: Uh-huh.
0: So yesterday, Red Rachel is on the phone with Nick, great in bed, Nick, and they're talking about getting Red Zone and what's that thing where you can watch all the games,
4: NFL Sunday Ticket,
0: and he wants to get it, right? He wants to switch to Verizon so you can get it.
4: Yeah, but I think you get it at maybe a discount. I don't know the details on it. All I know is that he's saying we need to switch to Verizon.
0: You know that's how I got scammed that time, getting NFL Sunday Ticket.
4: Yeah, and so that's another thing, too. I'm like, what are you looking at?
0: Yeah, well, that's when they said, I asked a question like, how much is NFL Sunday Ticket? And they said, we'd love to help you with this, but it'll cost you a dollar. And I was like, all right, okay.
4: Well, yeah, of course people charge for information.
0: Alarm started going off in my house.
2: Oh, your wife came sprinting from the other room.
0: They said, are you sure you want to pay this? It couldn't be a scam. I was like, yeah, I'll pay this.
2: Your bank immediately was like, scam, scam, scam.
0: They shut down. I mean, the bank closed its doors saying some idiot is falling for this scam from NFL Sunday Ticket. So then it got into a conversation of fantasy football. Are you playing again this year?
4: I'm not sure yet. My brother runs the league, and he has a baby on the way. So But we did it really last minute last year, so we still could.
0: When Nick was on the phone with Rachel, he said, how'd you do last year in our fantasy football league? She said, well, I won it. He goes, well, that's because I picked your team for you.
4: Which and, is not true.
0: She said, look, you may be great in bed.
2: I was going to say, he might be sleeping in a different bed after that comment for the night.
0: But don't you dare.
4: Yeah, no. We were in different houses that's when we did our draft last year.
0: We were in different houses.
2: I can't remember, little lady, how'd you do?
0: I won.
2: That's not possible. No. There's no way that's correct.
0: So listen to this now.
4: This is the best part.
0: She's in the middle of it. Phone disconnects. And he hangs up on her. Okay. Wow. So then did he call you back or did you call him back?
4: I think he thought I was going to call him back, but I don't play those games. So he called me back.
0: So he calls back. Mm. Okay.
2: That was weird.
0: What he said.
2: Classic. Oh, of course. That's the classic. When you've hung up on someone and immediately go, I have made a terrible mistake. So you call back and you try to go, that was weird.
0: That's what he did. So he said, where were we? And she says, I was telling you that I won the fantasy football league last year. And guess what? Disconnect again. Second disconnect. So he calls back. Man, something's up with this line.
6: Verizon's messed up.
7: Yeah, man, I think we're going to need to switch.
0: Switch to Verizon so he can get NFL Sunday Ticket. I tell you, I got that. They just billed me the other day. The bill comes from nowhere. I have YouTube TV.
4: Okay.
0: And I'm a football person and a TV person. So I signed up for NFL Sunday Ticket and all of a sudden, they just bill you like $379, and you're like, what's this?
4: You just auto-enroll.
0: Yeah. You're just like, what?
2: What?
0: And then, of course, I call them, and they remind me, you know what else Red Rachel says that she doesn't love is Red Zone. And I do. I love that. A little too ADHD for you?
4: Yeah, it just jumps all around, and I like to be invested in a game. I like to, like, especially if there's going to be a comeback or something, I want to see that.
0: Do you know now, when I watch a game, just a regular game, Monday Night Football, I find it so slow, almost to the point where it's boring. Because Red Zone, there's no commercials. It jumps from game to game to game to game. And it does show you every play. I mean, every touchdown is shown. And if there's a comeback, they'll go to that. But they'll immediately, there's no downtime. You know, if there's a huddle, they go somewhere else. It's incredible the way they do that. But I have heard people say it's too discombobulating. It's all over the place.
4: And there are truly games that I just don't care about. I mean, I think one thing with fantasy football, which I'm not really that invested in, people.
0: You're a little lady. Right. Hold on, you're being disconnected.
2: Sorry, I've already forgotten. Where'd you finish last year?
0: That was weird. I didn't hear what you were saying.
4: But yeah, people don't even care about their team anymore. They care. So if you're really invested in fantasy, that makes sense. But for me, I like if I could, I'd watch every Bills game. That's all I really care about.
0: Well, you can with Sunday Ticket.
4: Well, I can't because it's extremely expensive.
0: It is. It's very, very expensive.
2: Yeah, I'll tell you, I love football. But I've never been able to bring myself to spend the money they want for Sunday Ticket.
0: Oh, I do.
2: I know.
0: I spend.
22: I don't think it's worth it.
2: It's just.
0: Oh, I do.
22: I really don't think it's worth it. I did it 1 year, and I didn't watch near as much football as I thought I would.
0: Ooh, I do think it's worth it.
2: Well, because if you just like football, like I'm a Panthers fan.
0: Well, all those games are here. I'm a Broncos fan. I can't get them.
2: That's what I was going to say. I'm a Panthers, so I get them here. But you are a Broncos fan. You can't get them, so I understand you doing it.
0: But the only thing about that is, and you're right, when the Broncos are good, as they are now, a lot of their games are on TV. You know, they're primetime games.
8: Yeah.
0: So seven of the 17 are on TV. When they're bad, yeah, you can't ever see them unless you have Sunday ticket. But then who wants to see them? You know, so it's like by the end of the season.
8: Well, and as a football fan, I find myself watching the Panthers play, and then I just leave it on whatever comes next, the next game. And then by Sunday night, now we have Sunday Night Football, I'll put that game on.
0: I'm way more invested. I'm way more invested. But I'm not good in bed. Okay.
8: He's so, willing to now, admit that.
0: So you make the choice.
4: Nobody asked, but thanks.
0: Nobody ever does.
8: You should get Nick a cake that says, I picked your team. Just leave it out this weekend for him.
0: That's a good idea.
4: Hang up
8: you,
4: on this.
8: Yeah, you won. Yeah,
0: I picked your team for you.
8: No, you didn't.
0: Way to go, little lady. Good job. Yeah, we'll give her a little pat.
8: Yeah, here's a cake for all the great job you did last season.
0: Yeah, real nice. I picked your team. He should just say that at all. Oh. Any football related. The guys are coming over to watch football. Yeah, she did okay, but I picked your team.
4: He probably does that anyway.
0: I bet he does. I bet he does.
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0: So here is the road rage story. And it happened here close to us in Greensboro, North Carolina on I-85. A woman was driving. A guy cut her off in traffic. She blew the horn. Then the guy gets beside her. Now, they're going presumably 65, 70 miles per hour. He rolls down the window and starts screaming at her while her three-year-old child is in the vehicle. And her window is cracked, so they're hearing all this. So she pulls out her phone. This is the actual road rage incident. You hear the kid, he's like, you're going to die.
2: Yeah, my favorite part is the kid mocking him.
0: I know.
2: You're going to die. You're going to die. You're going to die. Well, the woman, only made him madder.
0: Of course, the woman was quite frightened by this. The guy looks like an absolute lunatic. I hope they throw him under the jail. I mean, the loon. But they're not.
2: They're not.
0: He's just,
2: yeah,
0: yelling. He's just yelling. But it's dangerous.
2: 100%, yeah.
0: Out there on the interstate. So the woman says, how could he do this? My kid's in the car.
12: To straight up threaten me and knowing that my child was in the car, that's another thing. You know, my windows was cracked. He was able to see that my child was in the car, and he totally disregarded that. He didn't care.
0: The only controversy, and they've figured out who the guy is now.
2: Oh, they know.
0: They know. What are his possibilities now as far as the law?
2: Well, she has to be the one to bring charges, or she has to go down to the court and say, here's the video. Here's what happened. You know, it goes to like the magistrate, and then they will, because this falls back to the whole, the police did not see it happen.
0: Well, that's the controversy, but they could see it happen because she got it on video. And when she called 911, and we have part of that call now, she says she wasn't exactly satisfied with the 911 operator. You be the judge. We just have a tiny portion of it.
13: We let officers in the area be alerted. There's really nothing they can do as far as with your video or like go further with it unless they witness it themselves.
0: All right. We'll tell them something's going on, but they really can't do much.
2: And I know this from my police show I watch every weekend.
0: Mm-hmm.
2: There's a lot of, you know, he said, she said type stuff, and the cops always say, you can go press charges on them,
0: mm-hmm.
2: but we can't do anything right now because we didn't see it.
0: But I'm showing you the video.
4: Well, we saw the video of him threatening her, but also if they do find him, is he going to say she did it first
2: exactly.
4: or whatever?
2: Yeah. That's right. And, you know, I've seen a lot of online chatter, which is I expected mostly for it to be all against
0: yeah.
2: you know, him.
0: Yeah.
2: But I'd say there's some, I'd almost call it 60-40, where people are like, well, we haven't seen everything. Oh, we're like, oh yeah,
0: come on.
2: Oh yeah, that's where we. That's the world we live in now, though.
0: Come on.
2: Well, like what happened before? She didn't have to record him. She didn't have to chase. I'm like, I think he got in front of her and was brake checking her.
0: So they, well, that's what she says.
2: Yeah.
0: And then she says she blew the horn, and the guy looks like him. He appears to be a nut. I mean, no matter what happens, you don't roll down your window on I-85 and say, I'm going to kill you.
4: Yes. No, this is definitely a person that shouldn't be driving. I mean, whether you believe her or not, if is that part she caught on video, he shouldn't be driving.
0: Well, I mean, I'm sure people against that would say, well, what'd she scream at him? But
2: that's, and you see that online already.
0: Yeah, yeah. So the director of the 911 system says the 911 operator could have done a bit more.
8: Typically what we do with those calls, because it is a mobile situation, we enter what we call a beyond the lookout or a BOLO. And we did, however, we didn't enter all of the appropriate information that we should have. She did enter the lookout. She didn't enter all of the information that was pertinent, including that there was a video involved that the officers may want to see.
0: Okay. She should have said there's a video. And you
2: it sounds like the 911 operator told the lady one thing, saying like, you know, we can't do much about the video, but then just put out a simple, hey, if you see this car,
0: it seems like she stopped short.
2: I feel like there should have been an officer. I feel like there should have been an officer sent.
0: I do too. D, you're talking about this road rage incident. Go ahead.
14: What's up, guys? It's D, your number one black people in this one, except for James.
0: Yes, sir. Good to hear from you.
14: See, they're a famous TikToker that has put this video out too.
0: Mm-hmm.
14: And when he puts them out and get their face, those people end up losing their jobs, all kinds of crap.
0: Yeah.
14: And he's looking for people to send who it is. And I'm pretty sure he's probably already got who that man is. And on the video, he got in front of another guy and slammed on his brakes too and almost caused a wreck.
0: Oh, really?
2: Okay. Yeah. Okay.
0: So this guy, he's like the woman that stole the New York Knicks trash can after the Knicks parade. You know, she loses her job.
2: If they find out, that's always what happens.
0: Thank you, D. Appreciate it.
2: Boy. Although, I don't know. You know, to me, when you see somebody so hot-headed like that, I don't think they care about repercussions.
0: Well, I don't know if you lose your job. I mean, you're losing your job.
4: There's a good chance if he acts like this that his employer already knows.
0: You think?
2: Yeah. Well, I mean, he's clearly being recorded, and he's screaming, I'll kill you. And to me, I'm like, this guy's already a hothead.
4: Probably not the first time he has said those words.
2: Without a doubt.
0: But he's a hothead. Let's assume he's employed. Now, to me, he's going to lose his job and have a hard time getting another one.
2: Well, would you fire him?
0: Would I?
2: Yeah, I mean, if he
4: found out BB Shea did this.
0: Yes.
15: Yeah.
2: Yes, okay. I would fire him. He can.
4: You found out I did it.
0: No. Yeah.
2: See? Big difference.
0: No, no. It really depends.
2: Yeah.
0: We know this.
2: That's why I'm on my best behavior always. They're looking for a reason for me.
0: Big time.
2: Yeah.
0: We're combing through on you.
2: They're hoping I yell at someone.
4: He has a perfect jokes online
2: on,
4: record. Yeah,
2: jokes on them. I can't reach to get my window
0: That's
2: down.
0: That's right.
15: That's why he doesn't leave the house.
0: That's right. Yeah. You're only going to do road rages in your driveway.
2: That's it. Yeah.
0: How dare you?
4: Squirrels in
0: yeah.
4: the way.
0: Yeah, that's right. That's right.
2: It's funny. I used to be a road rager, and I have gone the opposite direction now. Like, when somebody does something crazy, I hit my brake, slow down, and go, you go ahead.
0: You know, New Orleans, this is about 911. They're testing. This is the first city to do this. 911 calls being handled by AI technology to ease the burden on human dispatchers. I'm sure that'll go really well.
2: Yeah.
15: Oh, yeah. Great idea.
0: I'm sure that'll
2: There's somebody in my house. Okay, great. Can you tell us your name? I think they're right outside the closet door. If you can give us your name and address.
15: I'm sorry.
2: Sounds like you're in peril.
0: It sounds like there may be a break here. Press one.
2: Yeah.
16: The Two Guys Named Chris Saturday Show on Rock 92. Hey. Sober up and listen.
0: Well, I owe Biggie an apology.
2: I doubt that.
0: No. You don't know. You don't. You're back in here today. Thank God.
2: Yes.
0: How's your fluid?
2: It's better today.
0: Manageable.
2: Manageable is a good word.
0: Yesterday, it was, 3:40 in the morning. I told this yesterday. I'm sitting at the desk, and my phone buzzes. And I thought, that could be Biggie saying he's not coming in. I looked at it. It was you saying, I've got fluid. I'm not coming in. And I screamed the F word and threw the phone. and the janitor was here and behind me, and I didn't know it, and so it caused a kerfuffle.
2: I'll get that for you, boss. Biggie not coming in.
0: Biggie had to get the day, boss.
2: Yeah. It'd be great if he had just called it like a movie. You know. Got it. Biggie not coming in, boss?
0: Yeah.
4: He's on the text chain, too.
0: Well, doesn't even need to be, really.
2: I'll move his chair.
0: When he hears the scream, I guess he knows. Oh, man, Biggie's out again.
2: Yeah. That guy misses a lot of work. I know.
0: Yeah, he does. Well, thank goodness you're back in here today.
2: Thank you.
0: The apology is for some of the things I was saying about you and thinking about you. Some of the things
2: Fine. I started getting emails.
0: No, they weren't reporting what
2: and messages saying, how dare you eat pizza 4 days ago?
0: That's right.
2: You useless, lazy, F-word, F-word.
0: That's probably what I was saying.
2: I felt
4: you
2: that
4: got
2: was
4: Chris
2: being
4: Kelly's
2: repeated
4: emails? Issue.
0: Yeah, I think it was repeated. Yeah. I don't think it was just random. I think it was because of my reporting, my on-the-spot reporting is what happened with that. So
2: as I always say, no one can beat me up more than I beat up myself.
0: Yes.
2: So anything that's said, I just take and delete.
0: Yes. Yes. So, I know you're beating up yourself. So there.
2: Well, it's not it's not. You know, it's not like I don't want to be here. I hate my body. I hate my life.
0: Of course, we know that. So, you get in here today. Are you feeling better?
2: Yeah. I think it's, as you put it, manageable.
0: Not my place to judge you. It's not my place. Yeah. I can't judge. You know, that's just not.
4: But
0: my...
4: you also can't help yourself.
2: I mean, he is who he is. What
0: a conundrum. It's like a prison. What a conundrum. Yeah, you're not supposed to judge people, and yet that's all I want to do is judge people. You know, that's how I.
2: Well, let me tell you, you have people with you.
0: But I like
2: most of them remain anonymous.
0: But listen, I like the way you came in this morning because I told my son yesterday, I went back on Crescent Moon yesterday. You know the Crescent Moon thing on my phone where you don't get messages? And because I don't know how to do that. And I moon me. Yeah, I just said to my son, moon me. And then I said, not that way. Come here. And
4: pull your pants back up.
0: Crescent moon me. And so he did it. And then he said, now you won't get any buzzes or texts from anybody except it's from him, my daughter, and my wife. That's it. They break through. So today I had to keep looking at my phone just to see if you were not coming in. But when you walked through that door, I said, how are you feeling? He goes, I'm back, baby. I'm ready. I love it. Did you love the attitude, BB Shane?
2: Oh, my gosh.
0: Yeah, he's ready. He's bubbling in here.
2: Exhilarated. Well, I've learned I have to give you that.
0: Yes.
2: No matter how I'm feeling, I'm pushed through.
0: Let's restart the clock, too. One day that Biggie has now. I think we haven't done that in a while. Biggie has not missed. He's now got his streak is at one day.
2: I just said this before you came in the room, Chris Kelly. I just want to go 1 month without an ailment, a trouble, a death.
0: Does anybody have months like that where there's no ailment, no nothing? You just feel great for a month. No, I don't think so. Everybody's got worries. What you just said.
2: Oh, well, I'm just saying more for me. I don't want to miss. How about this? I don't want to miss work.
0: Well, we're
2: 30 days.
0: We're all hoping that.
2: We're going to set the goal. We're going to set the goal at 30 days.
0: What are the Red Sox won right now? 27 out of 30? Let's see if you can do that.
2: All right.
0: Let's see if you can do that. I'm paying attention to the Red Sox all of a sudden. And let's see if you can get that Red Sox streak. Their streak right now is at 7 wins in a row. Yeah. They just had like 15 in a row about a month ago. So let's see if you can get either one of those.
2: That'd be great.
0: All right.
2: I gave my body a talking to yesterday, so hopefully.
0: Good.
2: I just kept saying, we can't do this. You cannot do this to me.
0: You know whose body is being analyzed? I just saw this at Chiefs camp as the NFL camps start going back. A lot of people were saying about Travis Kelce. Oh, you can tell he got married. He's got a dad bod now. He's totally out of shape. And, not out of shape, but just dad bod. And, he got married, put on a little weight. You know, he had an off season where I'm sure there wasn't much attention to football, but it was more about his wedding and so forth to Taylor Swift, obviously. And then Andy Reid said yesterday, I want you all to shut up. That guy's got as rock hard as he's always been. Don't you dare talk about Travis Kelce's body. So Andy Reid says he's playing his tail off and he looks great.
2: You might, you'll remember this better than me. Was it last season he showed up like really cut?
0: Yeah, he'd lost weight.
2: He'd lost, but he didn't play great during the season.
0: Well, I just think he's older.
2: Yeah, he's 100%.
0: Yeah, he had shown up, cut, really looked good, and they said, expect big things out of Travis Kelce. He didn't do it. To give a nod to BB Shays, man, it once again just shows how great conditioning and how great LeBron James is for treating his body the way, because what is he now, 42?
2: 42, 43, yeah.
0: And he's still getting it. And Tom Brady, too. You know, they're.
2: I'd like to remind everybody, LeBron James and I are the same age. Let's not forget.
0: We've made this comparison before, yeah, where you and LeBron James are so...
2: We both wake up and talk to our bodies, but it's different.
0: I bet LeBron James looks at his body and goes, thank you so much.
2: Yeah. I bet Thank you for getting me through all these years.
0: I bet he looks at his pecs and goes, God, you guys are so great. His biceps, he's like, yeah, thank you guys so much.
2: I stare down at my swollen feet.
0: I know.
2: Just like, I look like Shrek again today.
0: I know, and you just look at,
2: get under my
0: bridge. That's what you should be for Halloween. You should be Shrek at our trunk or treat.
2: It's very possible.
0: When you come out,
2: wear my bare feet out. Yeah.

0: And anyway, so Red Rachel's wearing a Hot Sauce Kev shirt today. I hadn't even seen it until right now. I didn't even look at you.
1: That's no. Okay. That is not as much of a disappointment as you would think it is.
0: Turn around. I didn't even turn around. BB Shea said, nice shirt to her. I said, you know, you never say nice shirt to me. And not once has he ever said nice shirt to me.
2: Well, there's only like four or five to choose from. When you say it for a week, you're done forever.
0: I guess you're, they're pretty,
3: nice shirt.
0: They're pretty plain every day too. Yeah. I wore my, Wyndham shirt in here when Mark Brazel was here from the Wyndham Championship, and he informed me that it was 23 years old. He gave me that shirt 23 years ago.
4: I think it's a testament to the fabric.
0: I do too. I mean, it looks
4: it looks fantastic.
0: He said, well, the style has changed. I said, I don't care.
2: That shirt's older than Rachel is.
1: God, it's close.
0: Right.
1: It's
0: close, right there. So Biggie and LeBron are the same age, and my shirt and red. Yeah. I got some other shirts. What year were you born?
1: 2001.
0: Yeah, I got some like team shirts, like 2001 champion, the Red Sox 2004 champions. You know, I got a lot of those.
4: It's me. This year I graduated high school.
0: You know what I was doing in 2001? Sitting right here. Sitting in this desk. Exactly.
1: Somebody's going to do that to me one day. I really like to point out things that I don't remember to make people feel old. Somebody's going to do that to me someday.
0: Someday, well, you'll be sitting here 25 years from now, and somebody, and you'll say, I was sitting right here at this desk.
1: I'll say something like, you know, COVID, and they'll be like, what?
0: What was that?
4: Yeah, there'll be a little plaque with my name on it, because they'll be like, who's Biggie?
3: Oh, he knows.
1: Don't get started on that.
4: He missed a lot of work. He was great. But
0: did he ever get that 30 days? No. Red Sox record was set? It was.
4: Yeah. You know what I was doing in 2001? Looking at my body going, we got to do something.
1: It's not too late.
4: 25 years later, God. Here we are.
0: And LeBron was just starting his career. Exactly. Look at himself like, man, if I can keep this up, I'm going to have a great career. Yeah. God, how long has he been in the league? He's been, that's 2000.
3: He was drafted 2003.
0: Wow.
3: This is his 23rd season.
0: Wow.
4: Yeah, I mean, I think I saw the other day, and BB, you can probably help out with this, that he's now outlasted, obviously, every player from his draft class, but also, like, the next five draft classes.
3: Mm-hmm. He has played with 37% of the NBA.
0: He's played with 37
4: of the
3: he's
4: entire NBA.
3: He's played against 37% of all the players that have played in the NBA.
0: Ever?
3: Yes.
0: No.
3: Yes.
0: No.
4: I don't believe it.
3: It's 37. It's a number like that, yes.
0: Is he the longest tenured player of all time?
3: I don't think so. Didn't Robert Parrish played for a while?
0: Is he going to pass him?
3: He's getting close.
0: He's going to pass him?
3: Maybe. I don't know.
0: I'm getting more respect for him every day. You know why? Because at an older age, I'm still doing it.
4: That's right.
0: Mm-hmm. Biggie's compared himself to LeBron, so I guess all bets are off. You can anybody can
4: now.
0: So I'm going to compare myself to LeBron. You know, when I started here at this radio station, I was 19, and I was the youngest person here. And now I've been here the longest. You know, I have been here longer than anybody here. And in some ways, that's rewarding. And in other ways, it's very, very sad. Because
1: depressing.
0: At least LeBron's gone to different teams.
1: Yeah.
0: You know, he's seen a little bit more of the world. I'm just staring at this.
3: LeBron is the longest tenured NBA player
0: past,
3: of all time.
0: He's past Robert Parrish. Yeah.
4: Both are probably going to be forced to take less money as you get older.
0: Big time.
1: Yeah.
0: Oh, yeah, yeah. That's gonna. He's just had a recent contract negotiation. I'll have one soon. I imagine it'll go about the same. Look, you're at the end of the line. We could still give you a little.
4: How would you like another week vacation?
0: It's load management. Look, nobody expects that much out of you anymore, but we can't pay you. That's what the Sixers said to LeBron. Look, we'll take you, but
4: we only got $8 million for you.
0: We can't pay you. We can't.
4: All right, I'll do it.
0: You know, one time when I was in contract negotiation, I'll never forget this. It was when Tom Brady was at his heyday, and he had just taken a little less money to bring in other people, you know, like that. And somebody I was negotiating with said, well, if you'd take, you know, maybe you should be like Tom Brady and take a little less money and then we can do other things. And I said, I'll sign that today. You give me Tom Brady's contract right now.
4: No problem.
0: I said, I didn't even know what the numbers are, but whatever he just signed for, I'll take it. Well, that shut him up. You should have seen. I loved it. It's the one time I've ever done
4: thank
0: it.
4: Thank you guys so much.
0: Yeah. Oh, you're offering me Tom Brady's contract? Wow. I don't even know
4: his
0: yearly salary is, but I will take it.
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0: Yesterday, I was walking our dog. And these two kids were out. One was on a bike, and one was like down on the ground on what I didn't even know what.

0: kind of vehicle it was. He was on this little thing. He was literally sitting and moving around. And my dog was going nuts. Like trying to. But my first thought was, don't you boys have video games to be playing?
1: Come on. What are you doing outside?
0: Shouldn't you be on your phone? 12 years old. Go inside.
2: Yeah, you know, when kids are in the way, you want them to do whatever they're not doing. It's like, get them out of the house and get them outside. Outside, you're like, God, get indoors.
0: Really? Isn't there some sort of Grand Theft Auto something?
2: Yes.
0: That you should be playing?
2: Shouldn't you be practicing?
0: Something. Get inside. But my dog was going nuts, and they were just zipping all around me. They didn't care.
2: Oh,
0: he was going crazy. So it was, you know, a tough walk. You know how difficult he is.
3: Mm-hmm.
0: But the kid who was, like, down on the ground, he was sitting on what looked like a larger skateboard because he was, like, on his knees and controlling it that way. And I thought it was a scooter. So I said, "What is that a scooter?" And he goes, "No, it's a hoverboard." And I said, "Oh, man, it's like Back to the Future 2. That was the sound.
3: And they totally got your reference.
1: Oh, no.
0: Like, damn. The other kid was like, Stranger Danger.
2: Danger. I was going to say, that's where the alarm bells go off.
0: I said, "Hey, man, it's Back to the Future 2. They looked at me like I was.
2: You want to come watch it at my house? In my basement?
3: Mom, some boomer was talking to me.
0: Oh, yeah.
1: Oh, yeah.
0: And I was like, because in my mind, I was like, this is the new movie, Back to the Future 2.
3: They'll know that one.
2: They'll get that reference.
0: Yeah.
2: Yeah, Marty McFly on the board in the town, you know, circle. The
1: Doc Brown, you know.
0: Well, right before I took the walk, I was watching Karate Kid with commercials.
1: Oh,
0: I got
1: God.
0: There, well, I got there right in time for the montage.
1: Oh, so yeah.
0: So I was like, well, I might as well watch this. I was late on the walk. And I said Back to the Future 2 to that kid, and I might as well have been speaking Chinese.
1: Oh, yeah,
0: I
1: mean, just staring, you know, at you.
0: They were just like, what? What is that? Is a kid riding a hoverboard? I can't even describe. And then I said, I want to take a picture of your hoverboard with you on it.
1: Yeah.
0: That's when they went running.
1: Oh, yeah.
2: Now, if both of you could get together closer. All right, right there.
0: I was like, because I wanted you to put, I'm going to put online a picture of you
2: on the hoverboard.
0: On the hoverboard. Yeah. And they were like, no. And they turned it. They ran away from it. Now, every time, you know, they're scared of me already.
2: Oh, yeah.
0: An horrible dog.
2: Don't run. It only makes me want you more.
0: It could not have been worse. Yeah. I don't know why. And the more I talked, I was just like, I should not be saying these things.
2: No,
0: what am I saying? But I thought that Back to the Future 2 line was right on the money, you know, because I'm not going to go Back to the Future 1. That was a skateboard.
1: No, yeah, that was
0: but, Back to the Future 2, which
1: but
0: is
1: they had no clue.
0: Is that, what is that? A hoverboard? Do they?
1: I think that's the things that
0: was crashing at Christmas 10 years ago.
1: Yeah, you rode one down the hallway, I believe.
0: Scary. Pretty scary. Because it's not even on the ground, right?
3: It's hovering.
0: It's hovering.
1: The board. Yeah, I mean, there's wheels, obviously. But yeah, you're kind of, maybe you got to lean forward and back.
0: That's it. It is on the ground.
1: Yeah.
0: He was on it. It was larger, like you could sit on. He was like,
1: okay.
0: His knees were 4 inches off the road on a board, and he was controlling it that way. And it was fast. I mean, he was beating the kid on the bike, and he was up and down the street faster, certainly keeping up with him.
3: I was going to ask, when he didn't get your reference, if you kicked him off of the hoverboard.
0: No, I my dog was pulling, and then cars started coming by, you know. So then, and then the dog goes crazy.
1: I hate it when the witnesses show up.
0: My neighbor Randy rolled down the window and says, "Nothing to see here, Randy. Get on, let's go."
1: God, Randy, find your own kids.
4: These are mine.
0: Exactly. You're too late, Randy.
1: I already got dibs on these two, Randy.
0: I claim these, Randy.
1: God, Randy, you ruin everything.
0: I know. It's terrible. And the dog, Randy said, "That dog has beautiful coloring." And right at that moment, he jumped up on his car and his claws was like, onto his beautiful vehicle. It's like, oh, sorry, Randy.
1: Sorry.
0: My fault. I was just trying to abduct these kids.
3: I didn't mean to scratch up your car.
0: Yeah. Randy said, "What movie are you using?" I said, "Back to the Future 2.
1: Oh, yeah, they don't get that one.
3: Classic.
1: It never worked for me either. I get it, but they don't.
0: He said, "You need to get a little more current in your movie selection." You're right.
1: Yeah.
0: No question about
1: Thanks,
0: that.
1: Thanks, Randy.
0: Appreciate it.
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0: I love how Biggie's already doing this. He's compiled, or almost compiled, his October movie reviews, which he does every single day in October. He'll give you a horror movie review. You know how this has gone the last few years. You know how it started. Biggie just, you know, this is totally natural. He just like, you know what I'm going to do? This is probably 5 or 6 years ago. He goes, I'm going to just review a movie every day in October. And we were like, all right, do it. And he did. And everybody loved it. It was completely organic. And he just said, I'm doing this. That's it. And I said, next year, we're going to do it my way. And we're going to make it completely sterile. And we're going to sell it to an advertiser. And I'm going to tell you what you have to review. And it killed it. And we're still doing it. And everybody said, it's awful now.
1: It's not
0: but
1: fun anymore.
0: We continue to do it. Yeah. I sucked the fun out of October.
2: It was amazing how he did, too.
0: That's right.
1: Do you do that with Christmas too?
0: I try to.
1: Okay.
0: I keep saying Die Hard's not a Christmas movie, which everybody's like, stop. Who cares? Everybody says, who cares?
2: If it's fun, he will ruin it.
0: I take it away.
2: Period.
0: I recently lied to an African American friend.
2: Not the first time.
0: Man.
2: You're not scared of black people, are you?
0: No. That wasn't it. No, I had lunch with our old colleague, Deidre, and we're getting together for lunch more often now, and she's great. And she said, and because you're considering watching this one, the debate is he going to do Sinners, which won like the Academy Award, didn't it?
3: I think it won Best Actor. And I think it was the most nominated movie of all time at the Oscars.
0: Michael B. Jordan.
3: Correct.
0: And it's about vampires.
3: Yes.
0: Yeah. And it's a primarily African-American cast.
3: Yes.
0: Okay. So somehow Deidre and I are at lunch, and we're getting into the... Now, I haven't seen it. And we're getting into this conversation about movies and horror movies and so forth. But she's big into entertainment. And she said, well, have you seen Sinners? And I said, oh, yes.
1: Oh, absolutely. No.
0: And she said, good for you. Good for you.
2: You're not scared of black movies. I'm not.
0: And she
2: lied right to her.
0: And she said, well, what did you think? And I said, I can't even discuss it. It was so wonderful.
1: Michael just B. Jordan. Hold it in my heart. Yes.
0: I said, Michael B. Jordan.
3: Right there. Hands over your heart. Oh.
0: I love Michael.
2: He deserved that Oscar.
0: Michael B. Jordan. She goes, I don't know that he did. I said, he did.
2: Well, he deserved everything. Believe me.
0: And then she said, no, because some other actor, she was like, he was really good. And I said, but Michael B. Jordan, we have to.
2: He played two roles.
0: Oh. I didn't even know that.
2: No, of course not.
0: I had no idea. And but in fairness to me, I got into the lie before I knew it was a lie. I confused Sinners with Weapons, which I have seen.
2: Yeah.
0: But once we got into it, I was like, I'm not correcting myself now.
3: There was no black people in Weapons.
0: No, there's no black people in Weapons. No, I've seen Weapons. Oh, I've seen Whitey movies all day long.
3: Yeah,
0: I have no problem.
3: He's seen every white horror movie known to man.
0: Every white horror movie. Listen, I just renamed my fantasy football team Haddonfield High.
2: Oh,
0: There are no black people in Haddonfield.
2: 100% white.
0: I know.
2: It's my favorite time of fantasy football season where you're in a group chat with everybody as you try to pick draft night. Because no one can ever do, you know.
3: What about Friday the 9th?
0: My kid's got an event. Yeah. I can't do it.
3: I'm out of town.
0: It used to be we were all doing something fun. Now it's like, my daughter's got her band concert.
3: I got a colonoscopy the next day.
2: I kid you not, BB. One guy said, I got a colonoscopy.
0: That's how it is. You can't do it. We're doing that right now. And I just rolled the 1,000-sided die.
2: Mm. Ooh, it's big.
0: That's when you roll a 1,000-sided. Do you know how to play fantasy football, little lady? I don't know if you.
1: What is that?
3: Does your boyfriend pick your team for you?
2: He'll help you.
0: Let your boyfriend pick your team, and then you'll be all right. No, we roll a 1,000-sided die to determine draft order. Do you know what draft order means, sweetheart?
1: Well, I know what order is.
0: Set this one out. You don't know anything about this. Fine. I'm hoping Haddonfield High will get in there and play well. That's Mingles Horror Movies along with...
2: I like that name.
0: Thank you. I was going to be Nakatomi Plaza.
2: Oh, yeah.
0: But somebody already had a Die Hard related.
2: Okay.
0: Do you know, this league, you have to pick your team based on a movie because the guy who runs it is really into movies. So you have like a Goodfellas theme and all. And I forever was Lockwork Orange because the quarterback for the Broncos was Drew Locke, but he hasn't been the quarterback for the Broncos.
2: That's a good name.
0: Yeah. It is. Thank you. But so I flipped it over to Haddonfield High. And everybody does like that.
2: I like that.
0: Do you think weapons? See, I get them confused. Do you think Sinners is a horror movie? That was the debate.
3: Well, that's one reason. I watched it once.
0: Yeah,
3: and I liked it, but I want to give it a rewatch through the lens of
0: horror,
3: and really kind of reviewing it
0: mm-hmm.
3: because I do some of these movies. Obviously, I've seen before.
0: Mm-hmm.
3: But I like watching him again because I look at him in a different way this time.
0: Yeah, and we're 7 weeks away from your October.
3: You know, I pride myself on my factoids.
0: I know.
3: Which you always try to ruin.
0: Oh, they bore me to tears.
3: Yeah, well.
1: Well, they're too much fun,
3: and
1: you know?
3: Well, and I'll give a factoid, and then he'll get really into it and be like, oh, I didn't know that.
4: Mm-hmm. And then he'll always try to one-up.
0: I try to one-up you on a factoid. Yeah. That's my game, is a factoid one-upper.
3: So I like to be ready, so that's why I start compiling the list now, and then because I want to go ahead and do some research.
0: Get your factoids ready to go.
3: I've got one this year. I asked on my Facebook page for recommendations, and one I never heard of that like four or five people said, called The Believers.
0: Martin Sheen, 1987. Martin Sheen.
3: Sorry.
0: Sorry.
3: Yeah, he's already doing it.
0: Sorry about
3: started
0: that.
3: Early.
0: It's my thing. Set this one out, sweetheart. You don't know.
3: You don't
0: watch horror movies, do you? You don't know this stuff. No. Your boyfriend will tell you what to watch.
3: That's right. You're probably going to need a man there when you watch it.
0: He is.
1: It's too scary.
0: Yeah, it's too scary for you. You're a girl. There's no way you can see this. Maybe, you know, if I was a celebrity, I'd be one of these celebrities that's bad at my job. But I'm not. I'm not celebrity status enough to be bad at my job. The one they're saying now is Jimmy Fallon, because he laughs so much, just overly laughs at what the guests are saying.
3: That's kind of been the start.
0: I heard the other night, I saw a clip. Jimmy Fallon was with Adam Sandler's daughter. Is she becoming like a big name?
4: She's an actress now.
0: I don't know her.
4: She was in Happy Gilmore too. Okay. I don't know if you watched it, but she's been slowly becoming more and more visible.
0: So it wasn't just like I'll throw her a bone because Happy Gilmore and Adam Sandler.
4: I think a lot of her career has to do with her dad, of course, but now she's doing movies on her own.
0: Yeah. Well, anyway, Adam Sandler's daughter was on with Jimmy Fallon, and she told this weird story about how Adam Sandler doesn't. He jumps into the pool with his socks on because he can't take them off while standing next to the pool. Here's the story.
6: My mom tells a story from when I was younger. Me and my sister, we dressed up in his clothes before that was popular and cool.
7: Like the shorts.
6: The shorts. We held Diet Cokes and like yelled about the air conditioning being off. And then we jumped in the pool with our socks on because he wears his socks in the pool because he can't bend to take them off on land. So
7: it is not true at all. He is the funniest dude ever.
6: It's true.
7: So he jumps in the pool with his socks and then floats his feet up to take them off?
6: Yes, and then he'll drain them and then you play catch with them.
7: Unbelievable.
0: There's an example of Jimmy Fallon going overboard on the laugh. But isn't that odd that's not true?
4: It doesn't really make sense.
0: How can you not? Like, her thing is he can't bend down to take his socks off. He's got back pain or whatever. So he gets in the pool and then floats his socks up to the.
3: No, I get that part.
0: Yeah.
3: Being able to bend down and get your socks off.
0: Yeah.
3: But I'd still find a way to get them off before going in the pool.
0: No, it does seem weird.
1: Wet socks is like the worst feeling ever.
3: Yeah, man.
1: And does he get in the pool before he goes to bed every night? Or, I mean.
0: Yeah, I mean, what's
1: does his wife have to take his socks off for him? That doesn't make any sense.
0: Or could he sit on the, because you could sit on like a pool chair or something on the side of the pool. That was odd. The other, here's a celebrity, you tell me. I asked B.B. Shea the other day, Snoop Dogg was one of the, not a great rapper, but he says he was at one time a great rapper, that he is really good.
3: At one time, yes.
0: Not as much anymore.
4: Yeah, like I said, when he was making solo albums like Doggy Style or The Dogfather, great rapper, but he's kind of slowly faded away from that.
3: Now he's just Snoop Dogg.
4: Yeah.
0: Keanu Reeves, bad actor. Bad at his job.
3: I've always argued that because that's always been his knock, but I think he's a good actor.
4: He's fine.
0: I don't know. He is, but he's so lovable. I mean, he's such a great... I don't know. In Speed, even in Speed, which is, what's his biggest? Well, now it's probably the John Wick.
3: Matrix
0: is his. But I love the movies. You know, I love Speed and I love Matrix.
4: I heard a great story about Keanu Reeves recently. He did a movie with Jonah Hill, and Jonah Hill directed, and he was in the movie. Jonah Hill was telling Keanu Reeves that he had anxiety.
0: Mm-hmm.
4: Keanu Reeves had no idea what anxiety was.
0: He didn't even know what that was.
4: The concept of anxiety meant nothing to Keanu Reeves.
0: That just tracked for him, doesn't it?
4: Sure.
0: Just the way his personality
4: is. You get nervous before something, he goes, oh, I don't know what that means.
0: Yeah. Really?
3: Yeah. Yes. Now, don't get me wrong. He has done some bad movies.
0: Yeah.
3: We've seen a few of us have seen Knock Knock.
0: Knock Knock's a terrible movie, but yet it's
3: but yet you're mesmerized.
0: I love it.
3: Well, there are two very hot women, but his performance, he's so over the top, it makes it great.
0: You know what Knock Knock is? Let me tell you this, sweetheart.
3: It's
1: This is going to be a great Friday.
0: This will be okay. You could understand this.
2: This is Chris Kelly's dream and nightmare all wrapped into one.
0: Keanu Reeves, 45 years old, married, mm-hmm. beautiful family, wife and kids go out of town for the weekend.
2: Have a great trip.
0: Okay. 5 minutes after they leave, or that night, two unbelievably hot women show up at the door. It's raining and they're wet. Okay. And they knock on the door. Knock, knock.
2: They're like maybe 20.
0: Yes.
2: Yeah.
0: And he's like, who's there?
2: Who could be at my door?
0: And they were like, can we come in and use your phone? Our phone died.
2: Oh,
0: we're out here. We're all wet. So they come in. And he's like, yeah, you can use my phone but to call an Uber, but then you have to go. So they get the Uber, and then they start really coming on to him. Mm-hmm. Well, he did, you know, he pushes them off as long as he can.
2: Yeah.
0: One thing leads to another. They're all in the shower together.
2: Yeah.
0: Okay.
2: I mean, which I hate when that happens.
0: Yeah. Well, the Uber's waiting outside. Well, they're in the shower. Finally, the Uber just leaves, you know.
2: Yeah.
0: Well, as soon as they get out of the shower, then they
2: everything changes.
0: They turn evil and they wind up. So, cut to the chase. He's buried up to his neck in the backyard with ants crawling out.
2: Yeah.
0: Great movie.
1: But this sounds like this sounds like a terrible movie.
0: Oh, it is, but
2: it's terrible.
0: You should see these women.
2: His acting is so over the top.
0: Oh.
2: I mean, it's unbelievable.
0: It is.
2: But I've always said this is Chris Kelly's dream and nightmare because you let him in.
0: I'd be able to fight him off. I feel like I could fight him off.
1: Well, two of them?
2: Yeah.
0: I mean, I would not be in the shower with them. I don't believe I would be.
2: You wouldn't go check on them? you guys need more soap?
1: Towels?
0: So is Keanu Reeves bad at his job? He seems to have had a lot of success.
4: Yeah, I would say he is good at his job.
0: Even though he's really not a great actor. Lars Ulrich, bad drummer. I don't know.
2: I don't know enough about him.
4: He's one of the most hated on drummers of all time. He's
0: really?
4: Not great.
0: Okay.
4: He's good for Metallica.
0: But yet has done very, very well.
4: For sure.
0: Bob Dylan, bad singer.
1: Mm-hmm.
0: Great songwriter, bad singer. Mm-hmm. But his famous, you know. Taylor Swift, average at best. Average singer at best.
2: I've always heard that about her, but I just don't buy it.
1: I think she's average. I think she's really? Very average.
0: Yeah.
1: I mean, people act like she's this incredible performer. Her music is fine, okay? Yeah. It's not the music. People act like she's this incredible performer, but she isn't a skilled dancer. She mm-hmm. doesn't do much on stage. Mm-hmm. She's, in my opinion, just a singer and a songwriter.
0: Yes.
1: I don't view her as a performer.
2: You didn't see the Eras Tour?
0: The Eras Tour, I mean,
1: but it's like she's not dancing. She does weird things on stage.
0: Right.
1: She looks, to me, when I watch her, I feel like secondhand embarrassment mm-hmm. because I'm like, why are you doing that?
0: Yeah.
2: Rachel's right. Sometimes you do see it doesn't look like some dancers you're like, you just see.
0: Mm-hmm.
2: Other times it looks like they're really not meant to do that. And she does do moves sometimes that
1: look
2: that way.
1: To me, it seems like none of it was rehearsed. This is what she does when she's in the bathroom in the mirror.
0: Really?
1: Yeah.
0: Really? She's just so beloved she can get away with it.
1: Well, yeah. Because, like I said, her music is fine.
0: Yeah.
1: That's not it. It's just that I don't think she's much of a performer.
0: You know the one that, I totally disagreed with it, but then I get it. It's the last one. It was Jerry Seinfeld. Had an unbelievably successful show that everybody watched for everyone but him. But I disagree with that because he had to be, he was
2: he
0: like the Andy
2: be.
0: Griffith,
2: yes.
0: you know.
2: Oh,
0: he,
2: yeah, for sure.
0: He's got him.
4: He's great at his job.
0: I thought so too. I mean, he will, I think, tell you he's not a good actor, but he didn't.
2: Yeah.
0: He was great on that show, you know, and as was Andy Griffith. You know, you have to be, Andy Griffith, within like a couple of episodes, when it first started, he was supposed to be the funny guy, and he recognized, I have to be the straight man to Don Knotts, who was the funny guy, and change it. I mean, if you watch the first couple, he acts like this hick. But then when you get into, you know, halfway through the first season, it goes to what it was.
2: They're in the color episodes locally again.
1: Oh, man. Oh,
2: the other day I watched where Aunt B was dating the professor, but...
0: Oh, the worst.
2: She had to pretend to be wild.
0: Yes. No, exactly. Had to pretend to be like girl out on the town.
2: Yeah.
0: Ridiculous.
2: Terrible.
0: I know.
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1: If it ain't metal, it's crap! That's my slogan. And for all my like-minded rockers, it just so happens there's a radio show just for you. This is D-Sider from Twisted Sister, and I love the Triad so much I have a house here. It's called The House of Hair. And every Saturday night at 10, I'm your host on The House of Hair. It's a trip down metal memory lane featuring all your old-school faves. Come one, bang all. It happens right here on the Triad's Rock 92. The House of Hair is here.
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1: The following is an exclusive presentation of the Carolina Panthers and the National Football League. 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Two states, one team. 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
2: 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Touchdown, Panthers!
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3: Last week, the Panthers and Cardinals put on a national TV-worthy performance in the Hall of Fame game. Undrafted rookie quarterback Haynes King stole the show, capping off the game with a 5-yard touchdown on the final play to give Carolina the 33-30 victory in Canton, Ohio.
2: King back to throw, steps up, he's got room to run. King trying for the end zone,
4: touchdown.
2: Reaching.
4: Yes, it is.
2: Touchdown!
4: Yes, it
2: Haynes
4: is.
2: King
4: yes, it
2: with
4: is.
2: The touchdown to win it for
4: Look
2: the Panthers.
4: That.
3: Tonight, the starters will take the field for the first couple of series, and quarterback Bryce Young is ready to show what they can do in a game setting.
5: Yeah, no, I'm excited. I'm excited to just be able to go out there with the guys. Anytime you get to play football live in the stadium, it's a privilege. Especially being able to go out there last week, you're around it. Obviously, wasn't playing, but just, you know, you get that itch again. So I'm excited. I think it's a great opportunity for us as well. Get to go up against another team, go up live, hit someone else. I think it's going to be great for our process.
3: It's the Panthers and Bills to open the brand new Highmark Stadium in Buffalo.
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3: If you ever wondered an example of what $2.2 billion will buy you, we're in it right now, Highmark Stadium. Brand new. This is the first football game being played by the Buffalo Bills here at the new stadium across the parking lot from the old one that's gone in Orchard Park, New York. Panthers, part of that little bit of history today with this preseason game. Second preseason game for Carolina, of course. First one for Buffalo. Panthers coming off the Hall of Fame victory last week against Arizona, 33-30. Jim Zocchi up here along with Kurt Coleman and Kevin Dowling. Got Sharon Thorson on the sidelines, and this inside look at today's game is brought to you by Planet Fitness. Join Planet Fitness today, the official fitness center of the Carolina Panthers. And Kurt, we'll see the starters. We didn't see them up there when you were up there in Canton last week, but they're anticipating 10 to 20 reps. It all depends on how it goes on their time on the field, probably about a quarter or so. The build-up to this season, a chance to see some of these new players as starters out there. What are some of the thoughts in your mind heading into this preseason game?
6: A couple different things as far as what I would love to see, but also what I'm thinking that I hope that I get to see is this team has been building, I think, for what I look at is 18 months, meaning that last year you bring in Dan Morgan. He's building the pieces. You see the development of Bryce. I think they had a great offseason, an absolute great offseason through the draft, but also through free agency. And as I was saying last week, nothing big splashes as far as who we brought in, but quality, impactful players. So what does that mean? These last several weeks where they've been training, they've been going against, and they've been physical, and you hear all this stuff about trying to not hurt the other team. Well, guess what? You get to do that now. And I want to see the Panthers continue to develop these habits that will define you when the games count. So what does that look like? I want to see them create offense, create confidence, create that momentum for when they need it, they can get it. And then for those guys that are fighting for those roster spots, and everyone knows who they are right now, I want to see who really wants it, who's going to shine in every snap, that they prove that they belong on this team. Not another team, but this team. Because at the end of the day, you don't get to control if you stay on the team, but you get to control what you put out there. And I want to see this team project the confidence. I really do feel like last week's win albeit it was week zero of preseason, that was a confidence builder. You could hear it in Canales' voice. You could hear it in the players' voice of how just exciting of a game that was. This is what I want to see now. It's good against good. I want to see, can we do what we do against a very, very good Buffalo Bills team?
3: And, Kevin, it was fun to see the celebration after the Haynes King touchdown. Just that locker room camaraderie of everybody, starters and backup players, running onto the field and pouring on. This game, as Kurt said, it'll be a combination starters at first. We'll see the backup competition after that. What are some of the thoughts in your head as you look at this game today?
0: Well, just to echo what Kurt said, like, last week's game, you know, we're up here in Buffalo. We're near Canada. I'll kick it to a Canadian hockey player, my man Shorzy, who said, you got to set the tone. I know you don't know the reference, but people up here will do it. Listen, you got to set the tone. They got to set the tone. This is going to be another opportunity, I think, for this offense and defense to kind of start coming together with these new players. But talking about, for me, what's really great is seeing Dan Morgan, Coach Canales' plan kind of coming together, because when you saw that camaraderie, when you saw them celebrating after that game and getting that win, it's what Dan has told many times. It's you got to keep building with great players. You got to have a culture that's all about winning, preparing, and being on the same page, positivity. And then that locker room has to be unbelievable. You know, like the team was in 2003 for the Panthers in 2015. That's got to work together. And that's all over the last 18 months, as Kurt's been saying, because it's a lot of carryover pieces. Now there's less spots available for guys to try and make this roster. That's a great place for this team to be in.
3: And, Kurt, the work never ends. We kind of talk about it, it's kind of linear, but go back 2 days ago, he won't become official till Monday, but veteran tight end Darren Waller being brought into the tight end room mix. And it's a veteran, tall, big-bodied, when healthy, one of the best tight ends in the league. That was just added a couple days ago, which changes the competition at that position.
6: Yeah, I think it's a competition builder at really a vital position for this team. Now, obviously, Chuba's injured a little bit this week. We expect him to be back for week one of the regular season. Our running back room looks great. I think our wide receiver room is actually, we're starting to see some depth come along. Obviously, with Chris's injury, you know, you don't have that long speed, but Jasim Reed is someone that's popping onto the scene. He had started off the game with a drop last week, came back with a couple great catches, touchdown. You saw Mechie have a great catch on the sideline, absolute great catch. And then other guys, I mean, will Jimmy Horn Jr. really start to emerge as maybe that number four receiver? Jalen Coker needs to continue to improve. I like the depth. Tight end has been honestly the one position where I've looked at is saying, yeah, we can block. We can run some nice blocking plays with our tight ends. But are they really creating offensive or defensive mismatches where they don't know what to do? The other team has to scheme against our tight ends. When you have Darren Waller out there, along with even a Tommy, or I think Evan Mitchell was coming along. He had a great catch in practice the other day. That's going to create a lot of defensive nightmares trying to, who do we go against? What do we do in the red zone? Like, third down opportunities. I need this team to have as many, I think, pieces to this puzzle to really, like I said, we're going to create havoc on offense, and it's going to give Bryce as many dial-in weapons as he can.
3: All right, great stuff. Thank you, guys, Kurt and Kevin and Sharon on the sidelines, as we said today. 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When we come back, we'll check in with Sharon on the sidelines and more from this opening preseason game for the Buffalo Bills, second one for Carolina today. 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
3: Panthers rookie undrafted quarterback Haynes King made a big splash in opening the NFL preseason in Canton, Ohio last week. King led the Panthers on a game-winning drive that culminated with his 5-yard touchdown run with no time left on the clock in his first pro game. It gave Carolina the 33-30 win over the Arizona Cardinals, and it's the play of the week.
7: Third down and goal from the 5. Shotgun snap. King back to throw. Steps up. He's got room to run. King trying for the end zone.
6: Touchdown.
7: Reaching.
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7: Touchdown.
6: Yes, it is.
7: King.
6: Yes, it is.
7: With the touchdown to win it for
6: Look
7: the Panthers.
6: That.
10: You know, going into the last play, trying to read it out. Can't go down with the ball. There's 2 seconds left. It's final play of the game. It just kind of splits open in the middle, and I was just going to try to extend the play, see what's going to happen, and decided to run for it, and, you know, did my best to get in the end zone, and, you know, rest is history.
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3: 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Pre-game field reports are brought to you by Marco's Pizza. Ready for your game day dinner? Visit your local Marco's Pizza or order online today as we bring on Sharon Thorsland. And while there's a lot of excitement in Buffalo, Sharon, about this new Highmark Stadium, there's a lot of excitement in Carolina. The name being talked about the most this past week or two, Jonathan Brooks, the running back, who's barely gotten a chance to play with ACL injuries over the past couple years. We'll see him in the starting lineup today, and a lot of people want to know what that's going to look like.
11: Absolutely. He's been out here basically this entire pregame, doing some warm-ups, just sitting on the bench for a long time, chatting with Chuba Hubbard, even came over and signed a few autographs for people over here in the stands. Looks very calm, cool, and collected. You got to think there's maybe a little bit of nerves going on there, because he hasn't played since week 14 of 2024, and coming off the double ACLs on that same knee, maybe a little bit of nerves, a little bit of apprehension, but he's been confident in the times that we've talked to him. He said he feels great. He feels great physically and mentally, and that is definitely half the battle coming back from an ACL. So they're looking to see what he can do out here today, and they're not shying away from playing him. A lot of times you might have a guy that they want to protect him, but they want to see how he reacts to real hits. They've been very physical with him in training camp. He's gotten knocked around quite a bit, been able to bounce right back up every time, and they want to see if he can do that out here today. How does he respond to getting hit? Can he stay on his feet? Can he finish runs? That kind of thing. So it's going to be really interesting to see how he does out there. Hopefully he'll have a great game.
3: All right, you walked in with us at the same time. We saw concrete under the stadium, not much else, but you've had a chance to be on the field and kind of wander around a little bit more than we have. What are your thoughts about the new stadium here in Buffalo?
11: Yeah, I mean, it's really nice. It's certainly a vast improvement over the old one. They actually have real seats and different levels instead of just a bunch of concrete with aluminum benches. So it's really nice on the inside. Got the really nice grass field of turf everywhere else around the sides. But, I don't know if it's worth $2 billion, but it's a beautiful stadium and a vast, vast improvement. And I'm just so glad that it does not have a roof. There's a little tiny bit of a lip around the edge of it, but it is wide open to the beautiful Carolina blue sky, and I love it that they're keeping it that way so they can keep the elements and the snow as a part of the home field advantage for them.
3: Yeah, not quite as much as Miami, but you're right, there's a canopy that goes around the exterior of this thing, too, and so it's kind of fun to see that in action here today. I've been asking Kurt and Kevin, what's another player or two that you're kind of interested in seeing here in a game setting that you've been watching in practice?
11: You know, I think Jonathan Brooks is just the guy that I really want to see more than anybody else, just because of the reasons that we mentioned, coming back, but he's looked so good in the training camp practices, and then he could maybe be a big time game changer for this team this season. And that's what Brad Diggs is back. That's what he was saying. He could be the guy for us that could go out there and really make a difference. So I'm really interested to see what he is able to do, and also Jasim Reed, to see if he can piggyback on what he has been able to do in training camp as well. I talked to Isaac about him for a little while, and he said we really didn't know what we had in him because he joined us so late last season and was just on the scout team. But now that he's had the whole offseason to learn the playbook, he's been with them through training camp and everything through the spring and the OTAs, and they say, you know, they've really got a diamond in the rough, and they're looking forward to seeing what he can do as well today.
3: Good stuff. All right, thank you, Sharon. Panthers football is brought to you by Whataburger. Whataburger's coming in hot, but not too hot, with the new limited time Hot Honey Crisp Whatcha Chicken Sandwich. What a chicken sandwich. I almost made it this time. What a chicken sandwich. Fresh and fried chicken, hot honey, red pepper, cheddar cream cheese spread. Come one, come y'all. It is Whataburger. When we come back, we'll visit with the voice of the Buffalo Bills, Chris Brown. 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
6: Panthers in Buffalo for the first ever football game, albeit preseason, here at Highmark Stadium. $2.2 billion new structure. Chris Brown is the voice of the Bills, and he's two booths down from us when he's calling the game. We've got to start with the stadium. I mean, people hear the Bills Mafia, of course, excited. What's it been like for you guys getting in this building and having the blue and red practice and all that stuff over the past week?
7: Yeah, I mean, we're getting used to it just as much as the fans are, and the players for that matter. And the Bills just, you know, from a scheduling perspective, fortunately for them, they have two home games. Joe Brady really wanted his team to get accustomed to the game day routine here because it's all brand new. He wanted to cut it as fine as having guys with their own designated parking spaces outside, so it was one less thing for them to worry about. He wants them focused on the game on game day, and they purposely scheduled this one for a 1 o'clock start, so they see what 1 p.m. looks like with the sun and the angles of the sun peering into the stadium, and then our other preseason game at the end against Pittsburgh is a night game on purpose, so the guys can get used to, like, receivers catching balls when they're up in the lights. Like, what is that like for them? He wants to get them accustomed to this building as quickly as possible.
6: Sounds good. Of course, we knew Sean McDermott. We know Joe Brady. We know John Fox. There's a lot of similarities always between these organizations here. But despite the fact this organization's been to the playoffs 7 years in a row, a lot of success with the Sean McDermott, under Brandon Bean, of course, formerly with the Panthers as well. A lot of pressure to win it all. So I guess Joe Brady comes in with, like, very high expectations to try to take this to the next level, right?
7: Yeah, the bar is pretty much get to the AFC title game. Welcome to the head coaching job, right?
6: Yeah, so get to the Final Four. So
7: yeah, at least. It's a high bar for a first-time head coach in the NFL. There's no question about it. But I think what helps him is the fact that he's been here for the last three seasons. So there's not a lot that he has to get adjusted to in terms of where's my office, how do we run things, who's the equipment staff. He knows all of those people. I think the key for him, just talking to him, is he wants the players that have been with him for the last 3 years to say, hey, you think you know me, but you don't. You know me as the offensive coordinator. I'm the head coach now. My role changes, so I'm a different person, and you have to get used to a new person. He's tried to impart that on the veterans that have been on this roster with him the last few years.
6: Of course, a lot of familiar names with Josh Allen, and you got the NFL rushing leader last year in James Cook. What are some of the new players and personnel that folks are excited about seeing out here playing and during the course of the season?
7: Well, a guy that a lot of your fans are going to be very familiar with, DJ Moore, who was, you know, acquired via trade from Chicago and sits atop the pecking order in the receiver room. I mean, the Bills needed an outside threat. They believe he can fill the bill. He has exceeded expectations in training camp. He has been outstanding. The chemistry between him and Josh is palpable. You can feel it if you're standing on the sidelines at practice. Provided he stays healthy, he should be a boon to this passing game, which they sorely needed on the outside. They were devoid of a true outside threat, and it really hurt their passing game last season. So he's going to help them on the offensive side of the ball. And then the story of camp on defense has been their fourth-round pick, Caleb Elarms, or the linebacker out of TCU. I mean, as long as he carries what he did in training camp into the preseason here, he's going to probably win a starting job alongside Terrell Bernard at an inside linebacker position. The kid is as serious as a heart attack. No one has seen him smile. He is all business, I guess, to kind of compare his attitude to football on game day. He's like a Steve Smith. Like, he's ready to go and take on anybody. He doesn't care what size they are. He doesn't care how fast they run. He's ready to put a hole through the guy's chest. He is intensity personified, and he has made a very big impression as a rookie.
6: Okay, we'll keep an eye out for him. And as you mentioned, Joe Brady elevated to head coach. A couple of new coordinators from Denver, and you bring in Pete Carmichael,
7: yep.
6: Jim Leonard. Different scheme, obviously, defensively. Start with the offense. Will that be similar to what they ran under Joe Brady or different? And then defensively, what is the major changes?
7: Yeah, I think there'll be a lot of carryover from what Joe has run here the past couple of years as coordinator, but he has made it a point, like, hey, we had the league's leading rusher last year, but everybody's game planning for that now. We have to evolve the running game. So I think they're going to try to create the next iteration of that to kind of stay ahead of the curve and not let defenses catch up to them. With respect to the defensive side of the ball, yeah, it's the first defensive scheme change in a decade. So there's a lot to get under wraps and, you know, line up and get all the ducks in a row, so to speak. Leonard is not running your dad's version of the 3-4 defense. It's more of the Denver style that we've seen the last couple of years from the Broncos. A lot of penetration, get one-on-one matchups, simulated pressures, those kinds of things. I think the Bills are going to play a lot more man coverage now than they've played in recent years under Sean McDermott, and they have the personnel to do so with Christian Benford and Max Hairston, their former first-round draft choice from a couple of years ago.
6: All right, Chris, appreciate it. Enjoy your new digs here, and great to see you.
7: Thank you. Good to see you.
6: Chris,
7: have a great
6: Brown.
7: Season.
6: Appreciate it, man. Chris Brown, the voice of the Bills. 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
9: The Panthers starters will take the field today as they face off against the Bills in Buffalo in their second game of the preseason. There will be lots of familiar faces on the other sideline, from new head coach Joe Brady and general manager Brandon Bean to star receiver DJ Moore and offensive lineman Austin Corbett. Brady was promoted from offensive coordinator this offseason after Sean McDermott was fired, taking over a team that went 12-5 last season and lost to the Broncos in the divisional playoffs. This is the Bills' first action this preseason, while the Panthers won a thriller over the Cardinals in the Hall of Fame game last week. Both teams are expected to play their starters today. Panthers coach Dave Canales on what he expects to see from his guys.
18: We'll get them out there, probably play something similar to what Kenny and that group played in the Hall of Fame game. So it'll be somewhere between 10 and 20 plays, depending on how those drives pan out, so we can just get some good work in.
9: The Panthers' offense will no doubt be challenged by the Bills' new-look defense. New defensive coordinator Jim Leonard has installed an aggressive 3-4 scheme, and the Bills brought in former Broncos and Dolphins edge rusher Bradley Chubb to beef up their pass rush.
17: Pressured, and there he goes. Down he goes at the 12-yard line.
9: Chubb teams with veteran Greg Rousseau, who had 7 sacks last season. The Bills also drafted former Clemson standout T.J. Parker in the second round. Terrell Bernard starts at inside linebacker alongside Dorian Williams, and the Bills' front line features 8-year veteran Ed Oliver and former Gamecock standout T.J. Sanders.
17: Bales out, throws it. It is intercepted. Picked off at the 20-yard line by the Bills and going back the other way. 10. 5, touchdown, Buffalo.
9: The Bills' secondary features veteran safety C.J. Gardner-Johnson, who was brought in to team with third-year player Cole Bishop. The Bills also drafted Jalen Kilgore out of South Carolina. The former Gamecock has been a standout in training camp and should get lots of reps today. Former Panther Sam Franklin is also in the mix. Christian Benford teams with Maxwell Hairston at cornerback. D. Alford is the nickelback. Panther receiver Jalen Coker says they'll get some good work against this group.
19: Yeah, I mean, I

0: touchdown!
1: The former Panther was traded from Chicago this offseason and is expected to add instant impact to a receiving core that also features Keon Coleman, Khalil Shakir, and Mecole Hardman Jr. The Bills also have an excellent tight end in Dalton Kincaid, who averaged nearly 15 yards a catch last season with 5 touchdowns.
0: Josh Allen guns one into the end zone. Touchdown, Buffalo!
1: Panther safety Nick Scott looking forward to facing Allen and company.
2: We'll have an opportunity to go up against some other NFL talent. Obviously, Josh is a great quarterback and everything like that. And, you know, that's all you want in this time. You want a challenge. You want to see where you're at.
1: The Panthers' rush defense will certainly be tested by the Bills' ground attack. Star running back James Cook picked up over 1,600 yards and 12 touchdowns last season, leading a group that finished first in the NFL in rushing offense, yards per game, and total rushing touchdowns.
0: He's at the 10, at the 5, and he's into the end zone for the touchdown.
1: Cook will once again be the star of the offense, with third-year player Ray Davis, veteran Ty Johnson, and Frank Gore Jr. all fighting for a backup role. This game will be the first inside the new Highmark Stadium and will also be the first look at the starters on both sides. After watching from the sidelines in Canton last week, Panthers quarterback Bryce Young can't wait to see what his offense can do.
3: Yeah, no, I'm excited. I'm excited to just be able to go out there with the guys. Anytime you get to play football live in the stadium, it's a privilege. Especially being able to go out there last week, you just be around it. Obviously wasn't playing, but just, you know, you get that itch again. So I'm excited. I think it's a great opportunity for us as well. Again, you get to go up against another team, go up live, hit someone else. I think it's going to be great for our process.
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0: Aneesh Shroff with the coach.
1: Aneesh Shroff here with Panthers head coach Dave Canales. Preseason game number two. How do you approach a four-game preseason? I guess it's like it used to be, but it's different now.
2: Yeah, the biggest adjustment would just be that with the Hall of Fame game, we understood that this game was being played a little sooner than we're used to with the preparation. And so we try to get as many guys out there as possible. So I think we went in with 63 players, which is a good number. We kind of studied the last 6 years of the Hall of Fame game, and I think the smallest group was about 54. But I just wanted to make sure we spread the love a little bit with the load. And also, you know, protecting the starters who usually have about another week to prepare for that first preseason game. So that was really the adjustment there. And now I just feel like we're back into the mode. We also had to be cognizant of how long our camp was going to be. So as we were, you know, dosing the guys appropriately leading up to Hall of Fame, coming out of Hall of Fame, there was a little bit of a physical reset for a few days in and around that game to kind of, you know, deload them, because we were practicing at a fever pitch going into the Hall of Fame game. And so that's more time on task. That's a good thing, but also got to be aware of the fact that this is a long camp. So, but yeah, it's exciting to just, you know, get right back to it and keep playing.
1: With Bryce Young, where do you most see the benefits of continuity and being in a system for a third year in a row?
2: Yeah, first and foremost, the me to you, the you to me factor, learning how to throw to T-Mac, Jalen, Xavier, JT, Mitch, Tommy, Jonathan Brooks is out there now, another pass threat. You know, he certainly knows Chuba, and learning Trevor, and then a couple of new guys that are just popping in. But it's the continuity from the guys that he's had so many reps with, and they were able to get together over the summer on their own and get some work in. But I've noticed that. I've noticed that chemistry. And then when you talk about the scheme, like, we've been building this thing and fine-tuning and honing this pass game and this offense to make sure that Bryce is at his best. And then we factor in the rest of our talent and the playmakers. And so as we get, you know, tighter and tighter with our system and what we're doing, it just becomes more tailored for Bryce. And so that's been showing up as well. And now it's just about mastering these concepts, knowing what's called, when it's called, what's the purpose, the play caller's purpose of the call, and then letting Bryce also not being so strict and confining that it takes all the creative and beautiful things that Bryce does.
1: You mentioned Jonathan Brooks' name in there. The fans are excited to see him. Remind people what it is that he brings to this offense.
2: Well, for first and foremost, he's really fast. So I think the fastest GPS times around the league are somewhere in the 22s. And the week before he got injured, we brought him back and opened up his window in 2024. He ran 22.2 miles per hour in his return to play out on the field. And that's the type of speed that Jonathan has. So he's a speed player, but he's also 220 pounds, 218 to 220 pounds. And on top of that, if you just do a quick YouTube and look up Jonathan Brooks' highlights, half of them are going to be on screen passes and, you know, wide routes thrown to him, rail routes up the sideline. He's got amazing hands. He had a like toe tap go ball catch on a corner, you know, last week on the sideline. That's another part of the game that we really haven't had, is to have that running back that you can just throw him in different ways. So he brings that, and it's such a cool combination in that running back room. You know, I'm just, for me, my high hope is to just watch Jonathan find the joy in running that ball again, and to feel all those things in his body that he's always done since he was 6 years old. You know, to see that come alive and get him in space and see what he can do.
1: And then with Chuba Hubbard, how has that dynamic worked between the two of them? And what thought have you given to, you know, how you plan to deploy them once the regular season rolls around?
2: These guys are like brothers. They're super competitive with each other. Very respectful, especially early on. You know, Jonathan had to lean on Chuba a lot to learn how to be a pro, how to figure out protections and all these different things. And they have a really cool relationship, and they're kindreds in a lot of ways. They're hyper competitive. They're very loyal humans. So this is a really cool combination. I'm excited to see.
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0: 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The Carolina Panthers countdown to kickoff, presented by Bojangles, continues after this.
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3: Two tight end stack left, King under center. Play action pass. Rolls to his left, throws on the run. It's complete. It's Reed. Cuts it across the near front pylon of the end zone for a Panthers touchdown.
10: I talked with Panthers receiver Jasiem Reed, and just you went through this whole experience last year with training camp and full season on the practice squad. What's it like second time going around with August football for you?
11: I think just for me, I think development playbook wise, just knowing the offense a little bit more and being more comfortable in the scheme. And of course, just development as a receiver, going against Jason Horn and Mike Jack every day.
10: Having had basically a whole calendar year last year of football to be a part of this team going back to like last late July, how more comfortable does that make you feel as far as coming into this camp this year? Not only from the playbook and Coach Canales, but from your teammates that you mentioned, things like that.
11: Yeah, like I said, yeah, I just feel more comfortable in the offense, and I just feel more capable with my skills on offense as a receiver.
10: Preseason last year, Brad Edzik did play calling, being part of that developmental coaching staff of Dave Canales. Now it's his job full time. Do you notice a difference in that, or is it pretty similar what Coach Canales would be having out there?
11: I think they both play off each other. They both do a great job. So
10: that going back to the Canton game against Arizona, you had that touchdown in that game. Not a regular season game, but you get a touchdown in the pro level. What did that moment mean, especially coming in a win like it did?
11: Surreal. Couldn't believe it after the fact. I was just, yeah, just happy and excited.
10: Haynes King, obviously, on that national stage, a lot of people were talking about him on a national level. You get to see him in practice, and he's trying to learn as quickly as anybody else out here. What have you seen in his development being an undrafted rookie coming in?
11: I think from the offensive standpoint, I think he's just very in tune with the playbook, and I think he gets with us after practice, and we go over certain situations and scenarios, and so I think he's just really bought in to the process.
10: You grew up on the West Coast. I think I'm reading this right. You were only offered the one chance to go play scholarship-wise with San Diego. You played there, balled out, of course. Got here with the Panthers after a brief stay with the Cleveland Browns. But what was that experience like at San Diego and your development of getting here?
11: It was amazing. Best 4 years I've like had. Obviously in college because I've only been there, but yeah, it was amazing. I think play or offensive scheme wise, I think we ran similar type of scheme, so that kind of helped transitioning into this offense. And yeah.
10: Last thing, that receivers group, a lot of folks think it's the deepest position group of any, which is amazing with the injury to Brazel. How do you view the friendly competition of all you guys going out there? Because there's a lot of really good football players in that wide receiver room.
11: Yeah, I think at this level, we're all really good, and everybody has their own thing that they're good at. And I think we just build off of each other and yeah, just compete.
10: Sounds good. Justine, best of luck the rest of the way. Thank you.
11: Thank you.
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1: Panthers and Bills preseason game, about 10 minutes away from kickoff here at Highmark Stadium in Buffalo. Let's get our keys to the game brought to you by Bank of America, the official bank of the Carolina Panthers. What would you like the power to do? Jim Zocchi along with Kurt Coleman and Kevin Donnelly. And Kevin, for you first of all, preseason game, there'll be starters, there'll be backup players. Got two more preseason games after this. For this game today and what's going on with the organization at this point of the preseason, what are some of the things you're looking forward to?
2: Just continuing to see this roster build, and you know, keys to the game for me, it's really looking towards the finishing of the preseason, but also into the upcoming season. Some areas that really needed to be improved was pressure on the quarterback and sacks, and getting him off his mark and making him make bad decisions. I think, you know, we did great in terms of you know, run defense improving so much from the 2 years prior, where they gave up 180 yards per game, got it down to about 120. Phenomenal. Now they got to take a big step in the passing game with getting a lot more pressure. And I'll flip that to the other side. Another key, you know, is that the trenches on the offensive side, because they gave up 35 sacks, which ranked maybe 12th in the league, I think, which is great. That's a great number to look at. But they were one of the very last teams in the league in terms of pressures, pressure on the quarterback, making him throw quick, faster than he wanted to. And so that area still has to improve a lot. The running game did well. Got to keep building on that and just add that passing game to it.
1: Great stuff. All right, Kevin, Kurt, what are you looking at today?
3: A couple things. How will both sides of the ball capture the line of scrimmage? And as we talked about, the offense, our offense of the Panthers, we got to have to be able to establish a run. Everything opens up after that. Vice versa on defense. The Bills, they have an MVP in Josh Allen, but guess what? It was their rushing attack that really opened up everything. So how will we capture that? I want to see which one of our wide receivers, tight ends, finds ways to get open against this defense. It's a different defense in years past. They're going to be a little bit more man. Jim Leonard likes to bring a little more blitzes. I don't know if they're going to get that exotic in this, but who will be able to get open? And then the last thing, as Kevin kind of alluded to, is who will be our pass rushers on defense? We got to bring pressure. And you can't just bring modified pressure or simulated pressure. Who will rush for? Who can get there?
1: Good stuff from both of you guys. Thank you. Looking forward to it. When we come back, we'll be ready for the coin toss and the kickoff from Buffalo. 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
12: Devoured by Derek Brown back at the 11-yard line. It's a loss of 13.
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14: In 2023, Derek Brown set an NFL record for the most tackles by a defensive lineman in a season, with a career high 103.
12: On the draw, hands it off, goodbye. In the backfield, Derek Brown getting home. Tackled back at the 29. It's a loss of 6 yards.
14: Brown was named to his first Pro Bowl after a year in which he also recorded career highs in solo tackles, assisted tackles, and quarterback hits.
12: Four-man rush by the Panthers. Derek Brown got there, and down goes Ritter back at the 25.
13: This Panthers moment has been brought to you by Bojangles. A Bojangles family meal gives you more for your money. It's bow time.
15: Got it. Touchdown. Carolina stays on his feet and will score a touchdown. Good. Leaping up high. Touchdown. Money. It's a touchdown.
13: Kickoff of today's game between the Panthers and Bills is only minutes away. Stay tuned. The Carolina Panthers countdown to kickoff will continue after this.
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1: Good time of year to be in Buffalo, New York. It's August. It's warm. It's going to be in the low 80s today. It's a sunny day, and it's the first game ever at their new stadium, Highmark Stadium, in Orchard Park. Same parking lot as it was with the old stadium, but right across the way at the cost of $2.2 billion with a seating capacity of just a little bit more than 60,000 fans. So they'll be their first game seeing their Bills in their new stadium. And for the Panthers, chance to see our team play for a second preseason game after opening up with a win in Canton, Ohio last week in the Hall of Fame game, beating Arizona 33-30. As the captains make their way to midfield for today's coin toss, our referee is Scott Novak.
0: Okay, welcome, gentlemen. Here's the coin we're using today. That's heads, tails, heads, tails. It's your call. What do you call?
2: Heads.
0: The call is heads. It's tails. Buffalo, you won the toss. Buffalo will receive. Which way do you want to kick?
2: Kick this way.
0: Okay, perfect. Buffalo has won the toss and will receive at this end to start the game. Good luck, gentlemen.
1: Which means Josh Allen, James Cook, all the healthy starters expected to play for Joe Brady's Buffalo Bills against the Panther starters to begin the game. Before we get to that, let's pause 10 seconds for station ID. 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

0: play-by-play coverage of today's game. Here's Kurt Coleman, Kevin Donnelly, Sharon Thorsland, and Jim Zocchi.
1: Panthers and Bills, and today preseason football, 1 o'clock kickoff here in Buffalo. We mentioned a new stadium here. They want to practice what is a traditional 1 o'clock game here. That's why not usually do you see such an early preseason game, but part of what they wanted to do here in Buffalo. They'll have a night home game later to adjust to the lights and so forth, but the Panthers here to get some work in today before a game at Jacksonville next week, and then finally a home game in 2 weeks at home against the Houston Texans. Panthers will kick it off, and Ryan Fitzgerald has it on the tee at the 35-yard line. Of course, the dynamic kicking rules in effect. Want to get that ball at least to the 20-yard line, somewhere between there and the goal line. And the Bills feature the best kick returner in pro football, Ray Davis. It'll be kicked away from him, though, and it'll be brought up at the 2 to the right side, 10, 15, 20, weaving 25, spun sideways, knocked down at the 32-yard line. Is Dante Pettis, the receiver, with the kick return as the Panthers smartly kick away from Ray Davis. Sunny and not too hot, I hope, down there. Let's check it with Sharon Thorsland.
2: It is not too hot, but it sure is loud. I don't know if you can hear these fans behind me. They are excited about this new stadium and their team. And I tell you what, this Panthers team also very excited. These starters ready to go out there and get to it. Jonathan Brooks, of course, everybody's going to have an eye on him. He was sitting there quietly for a few minutes, then went up and high-fived every single member of this football team before they took the field. Jim.
1: All righty. So Bills football, they'll mark it at the 31 to start. They're in all white head to toe. Panthers with the blue jerseys, white pants today. Play action and back to throw is Josh Allen. Throws and the route to the right side is complete. Inside the 50, then across the 50-yard line, Khalil Shakir gets free in front of Mike Jack, and they pick up over 20 yards on their first play of the game.
3: A really good job right there by Josh Allen of just IDing, is it man or is it zone, with the motion from Keon Coleman coming across. Play action fake and Khalil Shakir just coming across the middle. It was a tough position for Mike Jack to be in a man trail position.
1: Going into I formation, bringing the fullback, Ben Van Summeren here. He'll now come over to the left side as a wing. Single setback, the NFL rushing leader, James Cook, takes the pitch to the right side, turns it inside. Panthers there to meet the challenge, though, after a two-yard gain. Smack down at the 46-yard line. So Carolina ready to take on one of the best in the league. James Cook, who ran for over 1,600 yards last year.
4: Lee Hunter did a good job there of just pursuing right down the line of scrimmage to seal off what looked like an opening for a minute there to get a pretty good gain. Good job by the rookie out there, making a difference on that play.
3: That's where the NFL's gone to. It's a toss, and it's meant to look to go outside, but it's really a toss zone to cut back inside.
1: They'll go two receivers left. Tight formation to the right again. Cook the single setback off the play action. Going to throw back to the other side of the 40. Wide open spaces. 35-30 down the left side is DJ Moore, the former Panther, upended finally down at the 14-yard line. But he was wide open. There was running room after that before the Panthers. Nick Scott, the safety, was able to bring him down.
3: This is the tough action that they do. They go zone, they go wide zone, they go inside zone, this zone, and then if your eyes are in the bad position, you're going to have a lot of people running wide open free, and DJ Moore was wide open.
1: New offensive coordinator Pete Carmichael from Denver. You've heard some of the names. Starting lineups are brought to you by Coke. Fan work is thirsty work. Enjoy a Coca-Cola. Coleman in motion from the right. We retreat back to that right side again, making that the strong side. Under center is Allen. A handoff up the middle. Cook switches his feet to the right, goes back towards the center. Inside the 10, puts his head down to the 7-yard line on first down, picks up 7 more yards.
4: And really right up the middle there. D-line getting double-teamed, caused that hole to happen, and that ended up getting to Devin Lloyd, making that tackle all the way 6 yards down the field.
1: Bringing an extra tight end here, possible short yardage situation. Second and 4, ball at the 7-yard line. They go empty, shotgun, Allen in the pocket, under pressure, and down he goes. He's sacked as he falls down backwards at the 17-yard line. Jalen Phillips, one of the free agent additions, was able to get in there, bringing pressure along with Princely Amonmielen.
4: Great to see the finish, too, right? It's one thing getting there, but Josh Allen is a giant, Curtin on the field. You see him. I mean, he's a giant. Getting him down was even a bigger task, I think, than just beating the pass rush. So good job by them.
1: Panthers wanted, as Kevin mentioned a few minutes ago in the pregame, to get more pass rush. That was a point of emphasis this offseason, and now it's got the Bills off schedule. Third down and 12 from the 15-yard line. Again, both teams with their starting units, the healthy players in place. They got three receivers to the right side. Allen looking that way. Now he's being flushed out of the pocket again. And once again, Phillips has him and forces a bad throw, incomplete, as Allen just big. Had to hang on for dear life as Jalen Phillips had two hands on him, forcing the incomplete throw and fourth down.
4: It should have been a sack, but that's how strong Josh Allen is. That's why the play before getting him down was so important. But great to see Jalen Phillips making a difference on pass rush.
3: Two straight plays.
4: I mean, we had 30 sacks total last year, 29th in the league. You can see why we added to Jalen Phillips. You know, now he's going to make the first.
1: Seeing it immediately here is for his preseason game. So, for field attempt with Tyler Bass, it'll be from the left half mark, 3-yard attempt, ball in the air, out of the way. And it is good for his preseason, albeit the new stadium for the Buffalo in his first preseason game. So, they'll settle for a field goal attempt with Tyler Bass. It'll be from the left hash mark, 33-yard attempt, ball in the air, on the way. And it is good, the first Saints preseason, albeit. At this new stadium for the Buffalo Bills, who score first, take a 3-0 lead. Panthers coming to bat. 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
1: Panthers about to receive a kickoff here after the Bills' opening field goal drive. That scoring drive brought to you by the Honda Dealers of the Carolinas with seven plays, 54 yards, used 3 minutes, 38 seconds for Buffalo. 11:22 to go. First quarter as the Bills again scored on their opening drive, and now it'll be the Panthers getting ready to return it with Achan and Jimmy Horn back inside the 5-yard line. And guys, big story in that opening drive was Jalen Phillips showing up with a sack, and then on back-to-back plays, guys, had the quarterback pressure, forcing an incompletion by Josh Allen and making Buffalo settle for that field goal.
3: Yeah, absolutely. I think that the thing about our defense is they needed to settle down, but we really rallied behind our red zone defense when we needed to last year.
1: Horn kickoff return begins at the 10 to the left side. He goes 20, 25, already across the 30, belted out of bounds near the 35-yard line as we check with Sharon.
2: Hey, guys, Brad Idzik, offensive coordinator, of course, calling plays now this season. He is down here on the sidelines again today. He said he's going to maybe try to go up into the booth. The next two games, a lot of offensive coordinators and play callers will stay up in the booth. And he said he really prefers being down here on the field. He said, I like to get a pulse of the team and be able to look a guy in the eye when I'm talking to him. So for right now, he's down on the field. We'll see if he stays that way.
11: Both have their advantages, no doubt. Field reports are brought to you by Morgan & Morgan, America's largest injury law firm. Under center is Bryce Young, quarterback last year, 63%, 23 touchdowns against 11 interceptions. The single setback is Jonathan Brooks. They bring motion over to the right side. It's a handoff. Brooks starts right, hit in the backfield and dropped. Might have lost a half a yard. Good penetration up front defensively. And that was led by Greg Rousseau, who had the most sacks of any Bill player last year with 7. He's in a new stand-up role this year in this Buffalo defense, which is now being coordinated by Jim Leonard, who comes aboard from the Broncos.
4: They just ran a simple zone play to the right, I think, to get Monroe Freeling, who's at right tackle, get his pads on another guy, let him get a feel for it, and also for Jonathan getting the carry.
11: This time, Kevin, tight 2x2 lineup. Brooks stays.
3: I want to see who's going to come open on this third down.
11: Third down for the Panthers. Need about 4. From the 43 up to the 47 is what they need. They go 3 receivers to the right. T-Mac in the slot on that inside. And now they'll bring Sanders, the tight end. In motion, retreats back. Back to throw Bryce Young. Moving around in the pocket. Pressure's coming. Has to throw it away. Incomplete. As pocket started to break down, he was looking downfield for Leggett, but unfortunately, again, it was the Bills' defense. Deion Walker in there and other help getting into the face of Bryce Young, who just needed another second or two to be able to set his feet and make that throw incomplete.
4: It looked like Rasheed Walker was just a tad late out of his stance for his set, kind of overset the player, gave him an inside go, and that's right to the quarterback, and that's what caused the pressure and everything to kind of get blown up in the pocket there and not able to get a receiver downfield.
3: It was a decent protection for him to kind of look down the field, but there just wasn't really anything developing down the field for him to throw at immediately, and then when there was time, it was too late.
11: The Panthers are 3 and out, unfortunately, and it'll be punting time for the veteran Sam Martin, a former Buffalo Bill, former Appalachian State Mountaineer. As we know, many, many connections between these two franchises, Carolina and Buffalo. Ray Davis standing at the 7-yard line awaits. A All-Pro kick and punt returner last year for Buffalo. End over end punt is on the way. High one. Davis settling under it. Will let it bounce at the 3. Down to the 1. Just barely gets across the goal line. Touchback coming up as the Panthers nearly down that at the 1, but instead it'll be a touchback for the Bills when we come back. Buffalo leads 3-0 over Carolina. 9:49 to go in the first quarter. 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
11: Jim Zocchi along with Kurt Coleman, Kevin Donnelly, and Sharon Thorsland in Buffalo today, where the Bills have a 3-0 early lead on the Panthers. Just a little bit more over 5 minutes gone by here in the first quarter. And Panthers football is brought to you by Thompson, because changing lives changes everything. Visit thompsoncff.org to be a part of it. As Buffalo gets ready for their second drive off a punt from Carolina, and they'll have it at their own 20-yard line. Josh Allen back in for another series at quarterback. And in his first series, 2 out of 3, 53 yards passing for the former MVP back in 2024, four-time All-Pro, and Jalen Phillips able to get a sack on him, and also quarterback pressure on that first series to at least stop the drive the first time Buffalo had it. Quickly under center is Josh Allen. Palmer brings motion, then retreats back to the left side. Cook, the single setback, the NFL rushing leader from last year, will take a pitch, bring it to the near side left, and wrapped up and dropped in the backfield. Devin Lloyd, one of those free agent additions, aboard from Jacksonville. As Kevin says there, quick and all over that play.
3: Yeah, really cool observation of just listening to Devin Lloyd sitting down with Luke Kuechly and just understanding the position. And now he's in a more prominent role where he has to make these calls, diagnosing, reading, and going after and breaking through the penetration of the line of scrimmage. That is how you make big-time plays.
11: 1 yard loss back to the 19. Allen shotgun this time. Tight formation to the right. Will look to throw right. Fires that way on the out route. Complete again to DJ Moore. And out of bounds near the first down marker at the 30-yard line. Threw over Nick Scott. Had the coverage by Mike Jack. And looks like just enough. Got the 11 yards to pick up the first down at the 30-yard line.
4: And Josh Allen got rid of the ball just in time, because Princely, Umami Allen, is coming in there fast. Made a nice inside move against the tackle he was going against and got a big hit on him. But that's Josh Allen. He's able to stand in there as long as he possibly can and get that throw out for the first down.
3: Really good job of DJ Moore just setting up the route on Mike Jackson. But to be fair, I think DJ is playing with a little bit of vinegar in his soul right now. He is calling some guys out.
11: He's coming off not only playing against his former team, the Panthers, but coming off a year in Chicago where, with injuries, he didn't have the big numbers. He was very productive his first 2 years in Chicago. He's looking for a bounce-back year as the number one receiver here in Buffalo. They bring pressure now from Keon Coleman to the right side, but the pitch is to the left side, and he cuts it back in. Cook puts a foot on the ground at the 30, 35, 40, tackled at the 43-yard line, picked up 13 yards on first down.
4: The offensive line did a nice job of really that zone play, attacking the defensive linemen and linebackers and getting it wide, allowing that cut to come underneath it. So as soon as that defender overruns the player, is getting blocked that certain way, they're able to undercut that play. I mean, get there for a nice run. A little skirmish there, wasn't there?
11: Yep, a little pushing and shoving afterwards.
3: Need I mention who was in the middle of that fold? DJ Moore, once again.
11: A little salty.
3: A little salt. A little
4: spicy, too.
11: Good job by Nick Scott in the open field to begin the tackle there off the play action. Allen's going to throw out route to the near side. It is caught by Shakir. Another first down inside the Panthers' 40-yard line. Devin Lloyd getting downfield along with Claude Cherulis, who's in a battle with Trevin Wallace for a starting inside linebacker job.
3: They do a really good job of setting up what we call complementary routes. So what does this look like? So earlier in the game, I told you Khalil Shakir had a over that he caught for a 31-yard gain. This time, he comes back, and it's a fake over comeback route to the sideline. Really good job of just setting up complementary routes.
11: And matching him up against linebackers at that mid-level, too, with all that speed that Khalil Shakir has. He was their leading receiver last year, 72 catches, over 700 yards, and 4 touchdowns. The offset eye, it's going to be a handoff to Cook, grabbed by the ankles in the backfield, tackled at the line of scrimmage, but good penetration that time as the Panthers were waiting on the run. And Thomas Inkoom in there to be able to make the tackle, who's been a part of this team the last couple years.
4: Someone has to set the edge.
3: Yes, you got to set the edge. Somebody's got to capture the line of scrimmage, offense or defense. Who wants it? And he actually showed up pretty good last week as well. I like hearing his name called.
11: Special teams player brings some edge pressure. Patrick Jones not playing today, so we'll probably see some more reps from 48 out there today.
4: Yeah, Inkoom led the team in special teams tackles last year.
11: Yep, central core player with that. Second and 10 after no gain. Allen, pocket fades, he rolls right, looking downfield, overshoots the receiver, looking for Coleman, incomplete, good coverage by Mike Jack at the 20-yard line, and so the Panthers forcing 3rd and 10 coming up.
4: Devin Lloyd blitzes on that play in a nice kind of arm over move against the would-be blocker to get in the face of Josh Allen.
3: And actually, well, your name won't go in the stat sheet, But Inkoom, again, had coverage on their Josh Allen's first read. Great job. Just good defense overall. Let's get the third down stop.
11: Coleman, Shakir go out wide to the right, and now they bring motion Shakir into the slot right side. Shotgun formation on third and 10 from the 37. Panthers move, or were they drawn?
4: Drawn.
11: Jared Harrison Hunt agrees with Kevin. Let's see which way they go. So Harrison Hunt, the second-year player out of SMU, correct? Kevin Donnelly had the first source report on that, and it's back to the 42-yard line. So now long third and 15 coming up for Buffalo at the Panthers' 42-yard line. 6:19 to go here in this opening quarter. Starters on both sides of the field, and the Bills with a 3-0 lead. You go empty here, spread. Panthers with just three along the defensive line with wide sprints outside. Allen, a lot of time. Now it breaks down, and there he goes. Second sack of the day. There is a flag down as the Panthers got penetration from Travis Gibson. But did he grab the face mask of Allen while making the sack? Can't hear the microphone, but we can see the gesturing by Scott Novak, the referee, and that's the case. The sack nullified and fourth down nullified on the face mask call is Travis Gibson, the seventh-year player. Out of Tulsa, he was with the Panthers last year, unable to come away with the big play, as it turns out.
4: Well, and it's a shame because they had two wide techniques on the defensive line there that really opened up the middle, and then they had brought everyone crossing inside the middle there to bring the pressure, and it freed up Travis to get that sack. It's a shame that the face mask happened on it.
11: Instead, new set of downs inside the 30 from the 27-yard line. Allen under center now for Buffalo. Fake of the handoff, looking left, and now throws that way, and it'll come back route again. And it's DJ Moore who makes the catch, gets wrestled out of bounds, picks up a first down. At first, he was kind of grabbing at his ankle a little bit, and I think he is going to come out. He was walking on it okay, but might have tweaked that ankle a little bit. The former Panther, DJ Moore, finds a spot inside that zone, gets free inside the 10, makes the catch, gets wrestled out of bounds by the rookie, Zachy Wheatley. First and goal from the 9. Stack formation runners now. Receivers, rather, break up to the right side. Palmer retreats to the right side with Shakir. Now he comes in motion left. Fake of the handoff. Now rolling to the right side. Allen with a pump fake. In trouble again with the pressure coming. Throws into the middle of the end zone. Finds his man, Keon Coleman, with a 9-yard score. And Buffalo with a touchdown.
3: That's what we call some of the unscripted plays that Josh Allen can do. He can extend the play to where actually the first read was not there, and any traditional quarterback would have been sacked. And unfortunately, him and Keon were on the same page of cutting back to the open part of the field, and Josh Allen's vision and arm strength are unmatched.
4: Well, and there was the way that play was set up, Josh is going to the right. There was 20 yards of field to the right, and only Travis Gibson over there, so he couldn't be too aggressive, and that gave him just enough time to get rid of the ball, score the touchdown.
11: Yep, Gibson gonna trying to stay with one of the all-time great running quarterbacks, Josh Allen, and got his own feet tangled instead. Point after try, Bass on the way, Bullseye kicks it through. Bills extend their lead. 5:12 to go in the opening quarter from Buffalo. Bills lead 10-0 over the Panthers. 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
2: Panthers trail here in Buffalo. First quarter, 10-0. 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Jim Zocchi along with Kurt Coleman, Kevin Donnelly, Sharon Thorsland on the sidelines as Tyler Bass gets the ball back on the tee once again. The Panthers will have Achan, formerly known as Etienne, but Achan along with Jimmy Horn, still known as Jimmy Horn, inside the 10-yard line for the kick return. You like these dynamic kickoff rules, Kevin?
3: Yeah, because you know what? This is the third year of going into dynamic kickoff, and it's actually been a lot of improvement. The amount of kickoff returns was 1,150, which was the most since 2010. So returns are happening. And then big play returns, which they classify over 40 yards, the highest since 2012. So this has helped cut down on injuries first and foremost. And the Panthers right now aren't taking advantage of it, but they have the option now to have four what they call kind of floaters back instead of all up on the 35-yard line.
2: It's back to being a football play. Achan grabs it on the left hash mark at the 8 to the 10. Hit hard across the 20 at the 29-yard line. He didn't go down. Took a big swipe there and stayed on his feet. A good return there by Trevor Achan.
3: Well, and the floaters I mentioned is a big deal because they're a little bit off the line where they have to line up, and that gives them a chance to find who are the guys running down the field that are just free and can eliminate any big hits on the return man.
2: Right, to a smaller field for that action to happen, leading to fewer injuries down there. As Bryce Young and the Panthers offense on the field for a second series, only 6 net yards in that opening series. Buffalo's had the ball twice, 10 points and 124 yards. See what the Panthers can get this time with the lead. Get coming in motion to the right side retreat. Stack formation with the receivers there. Off the play action. Young rolls to the right. Going to dump it off out of the backfield. There's Jonathan Brooks at the 30. Across the 35 and out of bounds at the 39. Picks up 9 yards there. And the toss to the running back, Jonathan Brooks, as we hear from Sharon Thorsland on the sidelines.
4: Jim, after that first offensive series, offensive line coach Joe Gilbert spent a lot of time with our rookie Monroe Freeland. Of course, he was switching from left tackle to right tackle. Seemed to be a little unsure of himself there. He said, hey, don't worry about it. Go out, do your job, do what you're supposed to do. Don't worry about the guy next to you. And he ended up with, like, football is football. That's his favorite saying.
2: Sometimes it's that simple. That was not a great offensive play as the Panthers tried to pick up the 1 yard off right tackle, but Brooks just didn't have the blocking in front of him, loses a yard, back to the 38-yard line and bring it down third down and 2 coming up.
3: And Monroe Fielding had a good block on that previous play, which was the pass to pick up all the yardage. Lost him inside, but it was nice. Bryce just kind of saw that. He was able to get outside of it, make that play. Now they got the third and short here to get the first down.
2: They huddled here. Previous play, they did not huddle. Brad Idzik, the play caller. Pistol formation with Brooks, the tailback, behind his quarterback, Bryce Young. Strong side to the left. 3 receivers as Trumbull goes to the left side. Throw is batted at the line of scrimmage and incomplete. Was looking for Tommy Trumbull at the 40-yard line. That ball batted at the line of scrimmage. And for the Panthers, another 3 and out on offense.
5: Yeah, I like the idea of it. It was a nice motion. Quick sticks right there is what we call it. He's getting the ball out. What I want to see a little bit more, though, is, I mean, again, we got to build confidence in our ones. Honestly, these have been 2 quick series out of our offense. I don't know what the game plan is, but we got to continue to try to find a way. Who do we want to be? They're going to start subbing people in and out. We've already done it on defense. But this offense needs to form who they are starting now.
2: Terrell Bernard interfering with that with the batted pass at the line. Martin to punt it from the 25. It's a good leg under it. Backing up. Hardman at the 5, near side, goes across to the seam at the 10, the 15, and rustled down at the 17-yard line. Isaiah Simmons on the tackle there. A little pushing and shoving afterwards. Good player that was picked up last season by Carolina. Looks like he'll be a big part of special teams in the defense again here in 2026, Isaiah Simmons. So we step aside with 3:34 to go in the opening quarter. Bills lead 10-0 over the Panthers.

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7: 3:34 to go, first quarter in Buffalo. The Bills' first team offense scored on both of their drives. 10-0 lead, and the end of the afternoon comes early for Josh Allen. 6 out of 8, 111 yards, and a touchdown. He didn't play at all last year in the preseason, so got his work in this one. They were successful with that, and that'll bring along the backup quarterback, Kyle Allen. No relation to Josh Allen, but the former Carolina Panther, 2018-2019. Made 12 starts for the Panthers back in that 19 season. Had a good year that year, threw about 3,000 yards. His best year in the pros. He's under center here on first and 10. Bills from their own 16-yard line following a Panthers punt. And it's going to be a handoff and up the middle and across the 20-yard line. It is Ray Davis. Mentioned he's an all-pro kick returner. As a backup running back, not bad either. 4.7 yards per carry last year. 275 yards for the third-year player out of Kentucky.
8: Yeah, I mean, he's just an all-around back, and obviously all-purpose when you talk about the kick return opportunities that he brings. But he's just another 1-2 punch that you have James Cook, and then you got Ray Davis. And then you can't forget about sometimes Ty Johnson and Frank Gore Jr. They got I told Skip, I said, you are in a treasure of riches right now.
7: Had a lot to pick for Buffalo, high expectations. 12-5 last year, won a game, lost a game in the playoffs. Go to the tight end, Jackson Hawes, second-year player out of Georgia Tech. And just a quick little stick route, got his 10 yards, and they'll move the chains, got 10 to the 32, first down and 10 coming up. Kyle Allen, since being a Panthers, kind of bounced around the league, Washington, Houston, second time with Buffalo, Pittsburgh, and last year with the Detroit Lions.
9: There completes the pass with Claude Chehrlis making the tackle there. It's Claude and Trevin Wallace in the game now. Looks like Devin Lloyd's probably done for the day.
7: Those two competing for another inside linebacker spot opposite Lloyd on the field at the same time. On the end around, they hand it off to the near side. 35-40 up the sideline and across the 50 into Panthers territory as McCole Hardman takes it down to the Panthers' 45-yard line. So Joe Brady, the head coach, was the offensive coordinator. Pete Carmichael at the calls is running a very Joe Brady kind of play.
8: Yeah, it's interesting watching this offense because I've been around Joe Brady for almost 8 years now, down in the Saints. Obviously, when he went to LSU, as he's come back, quit stint with the Panthers. When you're the head coach, though, the offensive coordinators and defensive coordinators, they take on the personality of the head coach. When you have a defensive-minded, you know, head coach, as Sean McDermott was, you're telling the offensive coach, hey, I want it to feel like this, I want it to look like this, this is how I want it set up. This looks a little bit more of the New Orleans-style, LSU-style of offense that we've known of, with the motions, the shifts, getting into things. I can see this offense actually going from fourth overall to number one overall if they continue to grow.
7: The Panthers have been getting some pass rush here, and here they get some from Cam Gill off the edge. He comes in and gets to Kyle Allen for the sack. Second quarterback sack today for Carolina. Back to the Bills' 48-yard line.
9: And for him, it was nothing fancy. He just beat the tackle off the line of scrimmage, continued with the speed, got a nice angle to him and around that corner and brought him down for the sack.
7: Lost 7, second and 17. On the Bills' side of the 50 now, Davis to the left hip of his quarterback, Kyle Allen. looking for a quick throw. Right comes back to the left, sets up a screen to the running back, Davis, across the 45, got the yardage back down to the Panthers.

0: Panthers 40-yard line. So got within five of the first down, a pickup of 12. And again, just getting in open space to the hands of their fastest player, Ray Davis.
1: Well, I loved it when I was an offensive lineman and we're getting pressure like that. We've gotten a few sacks on the defensive side. Screen game. Get the screen game going because it's an easy completion and you might get something big downfield.
2: Well, yeah, when the defense is trying to flow fast, that you use misdirection to get them to overcommit to things, which is what they did. Fake it one way, come back with the inside screen to Ray Davis.
0: And the rookie Zachy Wheatley out of Penn State making the open field tackle there, led the Panthers with 8 tackles in Canton last week. Third down, Allen to throw. Again, flushed out of the pocket. And again, it was Gil Cumming. He's going to roll to the left side with a pump fake. 40, he slides down, hit at the 38, but no flag. And I think that was the right call. He began to slide towards the end, but he was still up in the air when he was hit. And the Panthers, Shaw Smith, weighed in a little bit of a jawing match with one of the offensive linemen for Buffalo because they didn't like that their quarterback got hit. That's Chase Lunt, the lineman. Didn't get the first down. But again, he had not already hit the ground with the slide there either. So that'll take us to the end of the first quarter. Mostly Buffalo in the first quarter, but the Panthers with some bright moments. We'll look to do more in the second quarter when we come back. 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
0: Out of the second quarter here in Buffalo, Bills lead Carolina 10-0. First quarter stats are brought to you by Harris Teeter, the official grocery store of your Carolina Panthers. One cited in the stats page, 169 total net yards for Buffalo, 14 for the Panthers as the starters got two series there offensively. Final play, though, of the first quarter was Shaw Smith-Wade putting a hit on quarterback Kyle Allen, who was clean. He was beginning his slide but not in it. And Kirk, we'll get into your comments here coming up in just a moment as the Bills are going to go for it here as we switch sides of the field. Fourth down and 3 from the Panther 38-yard line. They'll go with Kyle Allen out of the shotgun. Two receivers right, rolling that way. On the bootleg, throws and completes, and it's Coleman. He's got the first down inside the 35, down to the 32-yard line. But Shaw Smith-Wade applying the hit on Kyle Allen, so we got to see a little energy, a little aggressiveness by the defense on that last play.
2: Yeah, I mean, hey, this is football. Hits will happen, and honestly, I love it because it wasn't malicious. It was just a nice football play. Obviously, people are going to skirmish because the quarterbacks are now off the table. But what I want to see our defense do right now on that 4th and 3, challenge these wide receivers, challenge these tight ends and these running backs. Our eyes have to be better, though. Our eyes are in the wrong spots, which is creating some big plays.
0: Josh Palmer, the receiver, goes to the left side, stacked receivers there. Now he goes over to the right side, in motion, handoff. Davis breaks the first tackle, appended inside the 30, right down at the 28-yard line, picks up 4 yards, and Cam Gill, the edge player in there, is part of it. Looks like Buffalo had someone slow to get up, one of their linemen.
1: Just kind of a simple zone play to the right for them. And Cam Jackson got a little bit out of position there, which opened up a gap for him to cut backside there. But Gill makes that tackle without it being too big a gain.
0: Nkum and Gill come out. Princely Amon-Miel and checks back in for the Panthers defense along with Travis Gibson. On second down and six, Buffalo ball at the Panthers 28-yard line. Josh Allen was 6 of 8, 111 yards with a touchdown. Kyle Allen, 3 of 3 passing, 24 yards as the backup for the Buffalo Bills. He's actually in a bit of a battle for that number 2 job with Shane Bouchel, who we'll probably see later in this game. Take for the handoff. Rolling left side, backpedaling. Allen got nobody. Everybody covered downfield. Good job by Carolina as they had receivers at different levels, short and medium length, but the Panthers had it covered up as they were going off to the left sideline.
1: And then it was great to see Princely and Umami Allen get in there, because that's a setback. Then the quarterback flew out, and he closed that gap so fast to cause the errant throw and not get able to play downfield. He needs to develop this year. You know, he's a second-year guy now, and so far in this game, he's flying around. He's doing some good things.
0: Had a bunch of formation left, and now they'll peel off Palmer to the right slot. So 2-by-1 with the receivers, tight end also in line on the right side. Looking that way is Kyle Allen. Throw, short route, complete. Not a big game, though. Good play by Trevin Wallace. Again, competing for that inside linebacker spot. Third-round pick in his third year out of Kentucky. Good open field tackle there, keeping it to a short gain. Picked up a couple.
2: Yeah, really good job. It's just an inside mesh play right there with Keon Coleman coming across the middle. And what that looks like is this. You have two guys crossing over the middle. What the quarterback's looking for is who's going to take two and who's going to run with one. They're going to sit down in zone. They're going to continue in man. That was a great job of Trevin Wallace beating them to the spot and making the tackle.
0: Tyler Bass, the veteran kicker, didn't play last year. They had Matt Prater due to injury all last season. Here he's trying for a 45-yard field goal from the right hash mark in the air and on the way, and he's going to push it off to the right side. No good. So the Bills unable to add to the score. It remains 10-0 Bills. Panthers with the ball when we come back here early second quarter, 12:54 to play in quarter number two on the Carolina Panthers Radio Network.
11: 30 handed to Exmark. That's a first down. Toro powers through the line for another. Here comes Steele around the end. Echo picks up the block. Cup Cadet moves the chains. Bobcat and Wright clear the way. And VidTrack barrels into the end zone. Touchdown!
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0: Back here at the new Highmark Stadium, this Panther offense back out on the field. It is the same starting group. This unit has yet to get a first down here in this game. Coach Dave Canales wants to see them go out there, try to get something going with the football. He said that coming into the game, 10 to 20 plays. Wanted to see some crisp execution, some good focus, so hopefully they can get something going here this drive, Jim.
1: Absolutely, because they just haven't had very many opportunities without picking up a first down. Single setback, it's a handoff. Brooks from Bryce Young finds a little running room, a little patient there, finds the hole, gets across the 40, takes it from the 35 up to the 41-yard line. 6 yards for Jonathan Brooks, coming back from torn ACL at Texas. Torn ACL his rookie year in the NFL, missed all of last season.
2: Good job on the left side. Rasheed Walker, Luke Fortner at center, and Chandler Zavala at left guard. Really getting man on man and just making a good push up front to get those 6 yards.
1: 3-by-1 receiver set from right to left. Brooks to the left side of his quarterback, Bryce Young, out of the shotgun. Looks, throws, right side, behind the line of scrimmage. Toker takes it and runs with it, and finally the Panthers with the first down across the 45. Got it up near midfield at the 50-yard line. So Jalen Coker got the new contract in the offseason, makes the catch and run there. We do have a penalty flag, and they're walking backwards. So enjoy the few seconds of what would have been a first down.
2: That's a shame, because Xavier Leggett had a nice block.
3: Really good.
2: To really free that up to the outside and make that big gain.
1: Yep, essentially a receiver screen. Ineligible downfield is the call.
3: And that's tough when it's the RPO game. The offensive linemen, they don't know, is it a runner, is it going to be passed? And you're trying to stay within that little border, but sometimes you get on a block and you're just trying to go.
2: Usually, if you're attached to a man, they'll kind of let it go. It's when you're kind of looking for a guy to block and you get too far down.
1: So reset was second down and 9. Panthers at their own 36-yard line, trailing 10-0. Second quarter at Buffalo. A little comeback route and it's complete. Nothing big, though, but JT Sanders makes the grab. Gets thrown backwards at the 39-yard line. And guys, we added Darren Waller. Won't become official till Monday in the tight end room. Now, JT Sanders, probably that most receiver type of the tight ends. Message sent that they wanted something different in that tight end room.
3: Yeah, I mean, but I also think, you know, Mitchell Evans is a younger guy that I think can continue to populate the scene as far as on the offensive production. But Tommy Tremble is your cornerstone for, as far as what it comes to tight ends. We do need a playmaker, though, at that tight end position. Anybody can emerge.
1: Third down here. Panthers need 6 from their 39. 4 along the defensive line. Bradley Chubb on the stand-up side, right side. Back to throw. Young steps up in the pocket. It's broken down, and down he goes. But down from behind and sacked back at the 32-yard line. And as he had a little bit of time looking left, Deion Walker, second-year player out of Kentucky, finally found his way through to get the sack.
2: And just effort sack, really, because initially protection was pretty good, but then it slowly was able to get that push, nowhere for Bryce to go, and basically gets that sack there. And it's a shame. Wish it was something more timing route, get something out quick. They only needed 6 yards for the first down.
1: Yeah, penalty was a setback. 4 series for the Panthers starting offense has netted only 17 yards, 181 so far for Buffalo. And now the punt is away from Martin, and it's going to be a fair catch. Signal 4 and taken at the 22-yard line by McCole Hardman. Bills ball when we come back. 10:22 to go. Second quarter. They lead 10-0 over the Panthers. 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
1: Back in Buffalo, it's been all Bills so far in this preseason game. 10-0 over the Panthers at Highmark Stadium in Buffalo. This trip around the NFL brought to you by Coke. Fan work is thirsty work. Enjoy a Coca-Cola. And other games in progress. Cleveland, with Deshaun Watson at the controls, has completed 9 out of his first 10 passes. Leads at Chicago 10-0. Giants lead Minnesota 7-3. Kurt, it's going to be Bills ball when we come back to work here with Kyle Allen at controls, but the Panthers have only run 9 plays offensively, haven't picked up a first down. Do you expect to see the Panthers' offense starting unit back out there when they come back on the offensive side?
3: Yeah, absolutely. If I'm the coaching staff, I need to see something out of them. I need to see the offensive line getting a greater push. I need to see some guys really creating and creating that space. I talked about the wide receivers, tight ends, and then I want to see Bryce make something happen. Like, there's got to be a fire. This is not the showing that you wanted to start off your preseason with. So guess what? You're going to have one more opportunity probably before this they shut it down.
1: And a holding call on a pass play. Kyle Allen missing connections. Looking for his receiver downfield, which was Trent Sherfield. In coverage was Bam Martin Scott, the linebacker. But all of it nullified by a holding penalty to back Buffalo up.
2: And look, well, it looked like Lee Hunter got tackled. Is what happened.
1: Good reason for a flag. I'll take anything at this point. Sharon, what are you seeing down there?
0: Hey, it looks like this offense will be going back out there again. Bryce Young was really frustrated after that last series. Came over here and slammed his helmet. Kenny Pickett took his helmet off, put his baseball hat back on. So I think we're going to see Bryce in the offense one more time.
1: All right. Pick up that clipboard for a moment. Frank Gore Jr. in his tailback finds running room. Across the 10. 15 stood up and driven back at the 20-yard line. But makes a nice gain. Got 8 yards. Of course, the famous dad, Frank Gore, was third all-time in the NFL in rushing in his 16-year NFL career. And for Frank Gore Jr., past 2 years on the Bills practice squad here.
2: I think there on that play, was just lost the gap control because there was nobody on the inside. He had a free run 5 yards of that play before anyone even got to him.
1: Trevin Wallace trying to hang on for dear life, but an 8-yard gain by Gore Jr. As, again, the backup quarterback, Kyle Allen, is in. Nicole Hardman, the receiver, comes into the slot right side. 2-by-1 set, right to left. Pocket there in time, and now breaks down for Kyle Allen. Rolls to the right side, looking downfield, throws, and it is complete. And out of the backfield is tight end Kalecki Latu, makes the catch. Got the ball where I think he needs enough to get the first down, and he got it up to the 33-yard line.
2: That's just all Kyle Allen. All Kyle Allen right there. Didn't see anything. Running kind of for his life, it looks like, getting tracked down by the defensive line, but then is able to find that receiver who very smartly running cross gave him a target to throw to.
1: Bam Martin Scott, the linebacker, former Gamecock, in coverage once again. Tight formation receivers, 3 of them to the left side, including the running back Gore. Going to throw to that side, and it's caught at the 40-yard line on the out route, complete. And the Panthers nearly get in the way of that, but unable to knock it down. Goes to the fullback, Jackson Acker, the undrafted rookie out of Wisconsin, picked up 7.
3: Really good throw right there and catch. I thought Will Lee was going to intercept that. I'm glad he was able to make the tackle despite not making the interception right there. But, I want to see our cornerbacks challenge these wide receivers. The ones are out. It's time for everyone to kind of step up in their role and really put some pressure on these guys.
1: Brings along 2nd down and 2 from the 41-yard line. Handoff, and Gore at the 43, bangs his way up to the 45-yard line, picks up 4 yards, gets the first down. Lathan Ransom, the safety among those, making the play, the former Ohio State Buckeye. Looked good at times last year. Kurt, what was your eye and evaluation on the first-year safety, now second-year safety of the Buckeyes?
3: I think Lathan, in his role being the third safety coming in, I thought he did a really good job of setting the tone. Everyone knows him as a hard hitter, but he actually made some really great plays, forced fumbles, had a really good interception. I think he's going to continue to develop. And like I said, we got to continue to build depth as far as the DBs go. I think he will be another star on the rise for our Carolina Panthers.
1: Play action. Allen's going to throw. And we're out route at the 40 and wrestled down and out of bounds almost at the 40 to the 38-yard line. As Stephen Gosnell, former Tar Heel, finished up his college career at Virginia Tech. And, Kevin, you knew him in his Chapel Hill days, right?
2: Yeah, no, he's a legit tough guy. For a wide receiver, does it all. And talking to some people on the Bills staff, they really like him. I mean, he's fighting for that fifth wide receiver spot. So it's a guy to keep an eye on if you're a Bills fan.
1: Zachy Wheatley, again, in there on the tackle. But not till it's a Bills first down to the Panthers' 37-yard line. Gore, the single setback penalty flags at the snap of the ball. He runs to the left side. Got about three down to the 35-yard line, but right at the snap we had the penalty flags. Is going to bring it back against Buffalo. Probably someone moving too early.
7: Illegal shift. Offense, number 89. Moving to not snap. Set prior to the snap. 5-yard penalty.
1: On cue, as he says something nice about Stephen Gosnell, he gets the penalty on the illegal shift.
2: But a good player for us. And we have these guys transfer now. There's so many different things going on in college football, but really did well at Virginia Tech, and I'm happy to see him get an opportunity here with the Bills.
1: If he'll latch on, again, young player, so they have a chance at least at the practice squad. Sets them back, the Bills, to the 42-yard line. Kyle Allen's going to throw out of the backfield, complete. Davis at the 40. Starts left, cuts his way back in, drop down at the 35-yard line. Again, Wheatley in the open field to help make the tackle there. As we pause 10 seconds for station identification, you're listening on the Carolina Panthers Radio Network.
10: WKRR, Asheboro, Greensboro, Winston-Salem, Burlington. 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Rule the turf.
1: Buffalo breaks the huddle. Second and six from the Panthers' 33-yard line. Bills lead 10-0, just over 6 minutes to go till halftime. Handoff, Davis starts left, goes center, finds running room, bang down hard. Wheatley there again to throw his shoulder along with Lathan Ransom, but not until a first down by Ray Davis down at the Panthers' 22-yard line.
3: Yeah, this offense right now is just creating a lot of just one-on-one opportunities. And then if you're in the wrong gap, which we were, because they had two wide receivers split out wide. So he's reading that RPO option of if it's a short or a tight box, you go outside it. If it's not a light box, meaning there's less people inside that box area, you're just going to give the handoff in an inside run. Really good job by Ray Davis finding the seam and going.
1: New set of downs from the 22-yard line. It's time to throw. Just a quick look in slant. It's a short gainer, complete, wrapped up quickly. And that's A. Caleb Evans on the coverage there for Carolina. Gain inside the 20, though, takes it into the red zone at the 18-yard line. As the completion was a short one, Trent Sherfield, the ninth-year player out of Vanderbilt, who played for the Cardinals and the Broncos last year with the catch. Second and six coming up, a gain of four. Gore still the tailback to the left of Allen out of the shotgun. Tight formation left. Gosnell to the right, setting up a screen. Tight end catches it and dropped at the 20-yard line. Going to lose 2 yards as the Panthers able to move down the line and stop that on the short gain. And the catch was made by Kalecki Latu, but the Panthers right there on that screen coverage able to break it up and leading the troops, Travis Gibson, rather, to make the tackle.
3: Yep. Shaw Smith-Wade was
2: Yeah, the two
3: there.
2: Of them work well together to just put the clamps on that one before it got started.
3: Well, there was a disruption right there. They're trying to set the edge, and he was able to split the defender, the offensive blockers, and make a play. That's how you make a big-time play.
1: Lost three. And now pressure coming, and the Panthers with a sack back at the 30-yard line. From the left, from the right, from the center, Panthers get in there. Aaron Hall was coming from up the middle there, but the two edges also meet there at the same time to get the sack on Kyle Allen. And once again, we mentioned his name earlier, Thomas Incoom able to get there and make the play.
2: His first step was unbelievable. He got off the ball like a rocket. Other guys got there, but he was going to get that sack. Looked like he was shot out of a cannon. Good job by him. If he's developed that and that speed and some of the pass rush moves that he's shown so far, really could be an asset for this defense.
3: I told you, he is showing up on film time and time again to where he is coming alive and making some plays for this defense.
1: Third sack of the day for the Panthers. Bass on for his third field goal attempt of the day. He's been One out of two, and now two out of three as he boots that in from 46 yards away. And the Bills add to their lead, 13 to nothing over the Panthers. 3:22 to go in the first half, as we expect to see the Panthers offense again when we come back. You're listening to Panthers Football, brought to you by Morgan & Morgan, America's largest injury law firm.
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0: Back here at Highmark Stadium, where Bryce Young and this first-team offense are now on the sidelines, decided not to send them out for another series after zero first downs and only 17 total yards. So Bryce Young and the guys a little frustrated, but now they're going to be turning things over here to Kyle Kenny Pickett and then Kyle Trask to see what they are able to get done here with the rest of these guys. But first-team offense now sitting down for the rest of this game.
1: Jim. All righty. Field reports are brought to you by Morgan & Morgan, America's largest injury law firm. So not a very productive time spent by the Panthers offense. They did not convert a third down. They had only nine offensive plays for 17 yards overall. Panthers about to get kicked off two, though. And Jimmy Horn awaits and takes at the 5-yard line, right side of the 10, 15, 20, 25, spins out of one tackle, makes his way up to the 30-yard line. So Panthers will start there, 3:15 to go in the first half, penalty flag down on the kick return.
2: Came in real late.
7: During the return, holding, receiving team 81, 10-yard penalty from the spot of foul. First down.
1: Mentioned on the last sack play by the Panthers, three players collaborating there. They gave it to Travis Gibson, not Thomas Incombe. Sometimes they'll change that afterwards, but we'll take it, whoever it is that the Panthers...
2: T.I. got robbed.
1: Yeah, could it? You know, sometimes they'll share it or review it later. So, again, it's preseason. Stats not as contractually important, probably.
2: Yeah, got that right.
1: If it was a contract play, maybe more so. So they'll back the Panthers up from the 30 with the penalty flag back to their own 17-yard line. Out of the shotgun and working out of the pistol. Handoff from Pickett. And it comes to the near side to Achan. He takes it for 3 yards up to the 20-yard line. Of course, Achan, Trevor Achan, we knew him as ETN, along with his brother till this past off season. 2 years at Georgia. Played at Florida for the Panthers last year. 94 yards rushing, but also part of 51 kick or punt return. So, I'd like to see what he can do here with the ball in his hands.
2: Yeah, right up the middle, right behind Sam Hecht there, a rookie at center. And did a nice job of just moving his guy down the field a couple of yards to get a hold.
1: Yeah, Bryson Tremaine out there as a receiver with Horn in the slot there to the right side. Handoff on the delay, stumbling and then getting his footing, but only picking up a yard is Achan as he gets low and takes it to the 21-yard line. Third down and six coming up for the Panthers, who are continuing to struggle moving the football today.
2: Well, I saw it looked like, you know, as they're running the ball there, left guard and then Heck at center. You can see the referees fixing the field. The turf looks pretty loose.
1: Big spots in there, yeah.
2: Maybe not enough time to take, and they put this grass in because there's definitely some big divots coming out of this field right now.
1: They're still hanging hand sanitizers in here when we were walking through, so the grass may not be completely sown. They had a practice event here last week, but two-minute warning here in the first half will give us a break. 13-0, Bills lead the Panthers. 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
0: Welcome back to Highmark Stadium here with newest Panthers edge rusher Jalen Phillips. Jalen, first of all, welcome to Carolina. What made you want to join the Panthers?
26: Oh, man, I'm just excited for everything this organization has going for them. You know, I obviously finished the season strong last year. Got a lot of young guys, a lot of talented guys. And just, you know, meeting with the upper management and the coaches, staff, and everybody's incredible. So I felt like it was a great opportunity for me, and I'm grateful to be here.
0: Got the first look at the starters out there today. Just a little bit of time out there. You got to Josh Allen, of course. What is your opinion of the defense so far, 3 weeks into training camp and a couple series out there today?
26: Yeah, I think we have a lot of room to grow, but, you know, we have a ton of talent and a ton of effort and passion. So I think, you know, we have all the intangibles that you want. And so ultimately, it's just about playing together and putting everything together. So it's going to be great.
0: Now, I know that you've got a new little baby at home, Shiloh, about 5 months old. You said, what's it been like this summer adjusting to Charlotte with a new baby?
26: It's been incredible. I mean, Charlotte's such a great city to raise a family, you know, so I love where we're at in the city. You know, I love just, you know, having my little baby, taking him on walks. The weather's been nice. It's a little hot now. He doesn't love the sun, but, you know, it's been great. You know, I'm very grateful for the people of the city and just the city in general.
0: All right, great. Well, thanks so much for joining us, Jalen, and good luck the rest of the day. Thank you.
26: Bye.
0: All right, back up to you, Jim.
1: All right, thank you, Sharon. On the play at the end of that conversation with Kenny Pickett rolling out, couldn't find a receiver, gets sacked, but there is a penalty flag down. A helmet came off. It was a helmet of Kenny Pickett, who was rolling to the right side on what was a 3rd-and-6 play at the 21-yard line. Referee still sorting out the penalty. Panthers offense still on the field. And it's going to be a face mask call against.
2: Explains the helmet off.
1: As opposed to the shoe coming off. Got right under the chin strap of Kenny Pickett. Got twisted, actually. It was the second player that came through that twisted.
7: Personal foul. Face mask. Defense, number 25. 15-yard penalty. Automatic. First down.
2: First down, Panthers.
1: That was egregious. What a way to get it. The first down of the game. Geno.
2: Minute 45. Listen, you know what? On that play, I wish Kenny would have just decided to run a tad sooner. There was some space. Just get the first down, get some points before halftime. Kind of know where you're at in the game and what the team needs right now.
1: He's got that ability. Last week against Arizona, passing-wise, 8 out of 11, 62 yards. He was out there for part of that time where there was a communication issue with the equipment out there in Canton, Ohio. But Kenny Pickett, fifth-year player out of Pitt last year with the Raiders, brought in this offseason, challenging for that backup spot. We got Kyle Trask, we'll see later in this game. I expected that Pickett will play into the third quarter. But a first down, and now the Panthers from the Buffalo, or their own rather, 37-yard line. Horn in the slot left, delay handoff. And on the run, Achan takes it across the 40 to the 41-yard line. Got 4 yards there.
2: You try to sneak those in when you got a two-minute drill. How can we get some yards, maybe break a play, set it up like a pass, the delayed handoff? Doesn't gain a lot of yards, but I love doing those. You don't have to pass block.
1: Yeah, no huddle. And now throw, and looking past, he got Horn downfield across the 50 and complete into Buffalo territory at the 49-yard line. Jimmy Horn's had a nice camp and preseason, leading receiver last week.
3: Yeah, we call that a spin dig. Someone sits down at the 6-yard mark, and then you got a dig right over top. Good job by Jimmy Horn.
1: Going down the sideline, looking for Reed. Hand-to-hand combat at the 20, and here comes the penalty flag. Jasim Reed was having his hands held back, was unable to reach up for that ball at the 20-yard line. Pass interference coming up against the Buffalo Bills. And in the coverage downfield was Toriano Pride out of Missouri, seventh-round pick.
7: Pass interference. Defense, number 32. The ball replaced. The spot of the foul. Automatic first down.
1: Penalties have been the Panthers' friend on this drive.
2: Yes.
1: Face mask penalty for 15. Now the long pass interference penalty here will put them just outside the red zone and the initial contact at the 24-yard line.
3: Yeah, Jasim Reed, there's something about speed and just creativity and just really just making something happen. You get people to panic. He didn't actually need to touch him or hold him, but because you run it with so much aggression and so much speed, you feel like you're in a trail position. Really good job of drawing that foul.
1: Panthers picked up 40 yards on penalties the last two plays. Here's a swing pass to the flat right side. Catching it in stride is Achan. Takes it across the 20. Barrels out of bounds inside the 15. Got a first down at the 13-yard line. Move the chains.
2: That works because that throw was perfect. It hit him in stride right on his hands to get that big gain. Good job by Pickett.
1: Minute six to work with for the Panthers. Trailing 13-0. Handoff inside zone to the 12. Just got one. But again, they got their timeouts. They have all three of them. They got time. And they'll use one here. 59 seconds as the Panthers will stop the clock here after a gain of one.
7: 30-second timeout. Please put 102 on the game clock, please.
1: So Buffalo actually wanting the ball back. They used the timeout there.
2: Well, I think they've given up so much yardage over these last few plays. Give their guys a break. And they never know on the flip side of it. If we have to settle for a field goal, they want to run a quick, you know, one-minute drill on the other way.
3: Well, that's what preseason really gives you, these opportunities to kind of see what kind of two-minute offense you can run. You do it in practice, but you can only get so much out of practice. We were able to see Hayes King run it actually at the end of the first half and at the end of the game very effectively. So it's nice to see Kenny Pickett out here, albeit you have two penalty calls that have given you the majority of the yardage, but it doesn't matter how you get it. You're moving down the field, and now you have an opportunity to score before the half.
1: The Panthers have 48 yards of offense. They've got 60 yards in received penalty yardage. So 60 yards in penalties, 48 by the offense on the ground and in the air. They'll bring JT Sanders, the tight end, over to the right side. Pickett steps up. He's got running room if he wants it. He takes it at the 10 to the 5 and barrels forward down to the 3-yard line. And that will be, it looks like, enough for the first down. First and goal coming up for Carolina.
3: And, Kevin, that's what you were talking about earlier on that third down. Nothing's there. So we can sit in the pocket and try to wait for something, or you can go make something happen. I love that Kenny was decisive on that.
1: First and goal from the 3 out of the shotgun. A little bit of a high snap. Handoff, Achan, and he got submarined in the backfield. As soon as the handoff came in, Bills were all over it. Hancock coming in to make the tackle. It's going to be a loss of about 3 with Jordan Hancock,
7: second
1: the former
7: charge.
1: Buckeye,
7: the
1: making charge, the play there.
7: The Carolina, 30 seconds in length.
3: I would like to see a little bit more under center right now, especially when you're at the 2. Let's get something under center going downhill instead of you have to wait for the snap to come to you, and then it's just they are just bringing everything from both sides.
1: more of an attacking defense with Jim Leonard coming aboard as defensive coordinator from the Broncos. We got to see a little bit of that there. Loss of three on the run. 33 seconds to go before halftime. Second and goal from the six for the Panthers, trailing here in Buffalo, 13-0. Panthers starting offense, didn't get much going. The second unit trying to get something here on the board. As they'll spread it, two receivers left, three to the right side. For a shotgun for Pickett. Looking left, going to throw on the slant into the end zone. Touchdown, Panthers.
3: Jasim?
1: It looks like Jasim Reed with the catch. He was wrapped up from behind, couldn't see him. He had a touchdown last week in Canton, Ohio. For the second week in a row, Jasim Reed finds the end zone and a touchdown for the Panthers.
3: Really good job of making sure that he cross-faced, got his body in between, and made himself available. That's a body throw. I always tell the DB, you have to work through that wide receiver. You can't let him, because that's a touchdown if he comes down with it. So that's a really good job of making yourself available on the goal line.
2: Well, and it needed to be a precise pass, and the offensive line provided really good protection, clear line of sight for Pickett to get that throw in there.
1: Good throw. Reed cradled it, took it to the ground, bear hugged it, and now the point after try. Fitzgerald swings the right leg, boots it up, and the Panthers attack on the extra point. 13-7 makes you feel a little bit better about what we've seen here in the first half from the offense. Combination of penalties and some good plays by the second team offense there. Get the Panthers on the board now, trailing 13-7 here in Buffalo. 31 seconds to go before halftime. That scoring drive brought to you by Independence Harley Davidson, your home for Harley horsepower and heart. Independence Harley Davidson, where Charlotte rides and community thrives. It was 10 plays, 83 yards. He used 2 minutes and 51 seconds for the Panthers. And a lot of talk about Haynes King last week. Kenny Pickett did some nice things on that drive. As again, he was brought in as the likely veteran backup here, but it's always a competition. We'll see what Kyle Trask can do later. But some good moments there for Kenny Pickett, as it turned out.
3: Yeah, really good moments. I mean, after that penalty on the from the face mask, I really thought he started to get into a groove. The offense started to open up. It's amazing what one first down can do. It just, yeah, the defense now just can't just sit back and go. They have to really work for it. So that was really nice to see. And we mixed in some really nice play calls, I thought, and some guys made some really big plays. Just seen getting a big pass interference call down the field, and then obviously for the touchdown.
2: Well, and I think with Pickett having the experience under his belt, with being at some different teams, obviously, really had a command of that two-minute offense, really operated nicely, got into the line of scrimmage, got the plays called. Really, the only negative play was near the goal line there, but comes back with a great throw to get the touchdown. So, well done.
1: That is on the kick return. Ball comes out at the end. Looks like they came back up with it. Tuck it out of the end zone across the 25, brought down at the 28-yard line, but the Bills recover on the kick return. And just 23 seconds to go before halftime, as the Panthers now trail by 6, 13-7 here on the road in Buffalo. Sharon Thorsland down on the Panthers sideline. I guess that we saw last week the celebration at the end of a game where the backups were in there. I'm sure the backup unit got a warm welcome to the sidelines after that touchdown drive.
0: Yeah, absolutely. Guys, pretty stoked down here to finally get something going. Kenny Pickett came over, got a big high five from Bryce Young, and he's huddling right now with Brad Idzik. So it was a relief to finally get something going there after stagnating there with the first team offense. So guys, pretty excited about it.
1: Allen will throw on first down. He's going to dump it off out of the backfield of the 30 to his running back Davis. Whirled down by Isaiah Simmons after a gain of 5 yards up to the 33-yard line. So probably a situation, Kurt, where in the regular season the Bills wouldn't be operating, trying to run and pass the ball here with just 15 seconds before halftime, but trying to get some work in and evaluating these guys before halftime.
3: Absolutely. You might as well just try to see what you can do, what your offense can kind of come up with. I want to say this, though. Isaiah Simmons, that is such a hard tackle right there in the open space with the two-way go. He did a great job of breaking down and just waiting for the opportunity to go ahead and take him down. Really good tackle.
1: He's had some good moments. Zachy Wheatley, 6 tackles in this first half, had 8 last week up in Canton.
2: Well, and he got there fast after that he could have backed him up if he did lose the tackle.
1: Picked up 6, second and 4th throws. Going to be over the middle. It's complete at midfield to the 50-yard line. And that is Gosnell, former Virginia Tech and North Carolina college player. They say that play only used 2 seconds. That doesn't look right.
7: Third and final time out of the half, Buffalo. 30 seconds in length.
1: 15 seconds at the snap of the ball. Now it's at 13 as we check it once again with Sharon Thorsland.
0: Hey, Kurt was just talking about how Isaiah just wrapped up wrapped up his tackle right there. Jalen Phillips had literally just been on the sidelines with him and some of the other guys, Princely, talking about how to wrap up a guy like Josh Allen. He's like, you can't just grab him with one hand. You got to really go at him with your whole body and wrap him up. So good advice, and he took it, apparently.
1: Jackson Kuwatch, by the way, with a tackle on that last pass reception. He's a seventh-round pick out of Miami of Ohio. He had five tackles last week against Arizona. So 13 seconds to go before the half ends. Buffalo's up 13-7. Panthers want to use a timeout here. Everyone kind of, again, just trying to get a look at situational football.
7: Second charge, timeout of the half. Carolina, 30 seconds in length.
1: Almost like they're using this part of the game as like a joint practice session as far as getting some reps in and getting some looks at different situational football.
2: Yeah, really, for sure. This is, you can't work enough of these situations, and there's going to be things during the season that are going to happen that you have no preparation for, but just going through these scenarios, how the operation goes, play calling goes in, what you're doing strategy-wise, timeouts, all that plays into it with experience, so you're ready to go when that game starts and we host the Bears.
1: And before the snap of the ball, penalty flags fly in, and we've got motion coming up against Buffalo.
7: Offense, number 62, five-yard penalty, remains first down. Clock is stopped. There's no 10-second runoff applied to this foul.
1: Cedric Van Pran Granger, who played at Georgia, third-year player, takes it back to the Bills' side of the 50 now at their 47-yard line. So back-to-back timeouts and then the
2: all that
1: penalty.
2: All the gamesmanship, and you get a penalty.
1: Everybody ready? We ready? No.
3: It worked in our favor, though. I'll take it.
1: We'll take the five-yard penalty. 65 yards and penalties on Buffalo here in the first half. Final 13 seconds of the first half. Hal Allen, the former Panther quarterback, in the pocket. Pressure coming. Hit as he throws. Dumps it off. Ray Davis out of the backfield at the 50. Pushed out of bounds by Kuwatch as he gets it back to the pre-yardage penalty marker around the 48-yard line. But again, the Panthers' pass rush has probably been the best storyline for this defense here in the first half.
2: That was Cam Gill getting there. Laid a hit on the quarterback. Just got it out just in time.
1: He had a sack in the first half. Panthers with three of those in the first half. A couple quarterback pressures. Play use 6 seconds, so 7 seconds to go. Skip Allen tries to heave one towards the end zone, but first we have a stoppage in play by the Panthers to use their final timeout, we promise. That's
7: third
1: all they got.
7: And final timeout of the half. Carolina, 30 seconds in length. Please reset the game clock to 7 seconds.
2: Well, everyone's out now, so.
1: Yeah, that's all you can use.
2: This is it. Let's see what happens.
1: Dave Canales, of course, saying last week that having the chance to be not a play caller gave him a lot more opportunity to speak with referees, maybe set up some stuff for later in the game. And Jerome Barrow back for another season as defensive coordinator, and Brad Idzik has done preseason play calling before, but of course, all of that is a full-time role this upcoming regular season. Two-by-two receivers, Allen. So he winds up. Nope, he's going to throw it out pattern here, out of bounds, incomplete. Looking to the near side, 2 seconds still to go in the half, incomplete at the 40-yard line, intended for Shane Zylstra, the tight end.
3: Really good coverage right there by Isaiah Simmons. They're not giving him much down the field, which is smart. You can't give up anything now other than a touchdown. So what do we play for? We play everything inside, make them throw it inside, so you get down. 2 seconds, you have one last play.
2: Well, Gill and Aaron Hall ran a stunt to the left of the quarterback there, and Aaron Hall almost got home. He was close to picking up a sack.
1: Duke, two-time captain, part of their ACC title team. They're going to throw a short pass, and it's going to be not very far for Hardman. Gets wrapped up. Kuwatch again there. Mentioned his name a couple times. A rookie out of Miami, Ohio, making the tackle at the 45-yard line. That brings us to the end of the first half. So a late touchdown by the Panthers brings them within a score here at the break in Buffalo at halftime. 13-7, they trail the Bills. 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
1: Halftime in Buffalo, where the Bills lead the Panthers 13-7. 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Panthers in this first half were a little bit sluggish, outplayed at times by the Buffalo starters, especially on their offensive side when they had Josh Allen in there. However, a bright spot in the first half for the Panthers. Defense has been three quarterback sacks, including the big addition, Jalen Phillips, here getting to Josh Allen. Second and four. Ball at the 7-yard line. They go empty. Shotgun. Allen in the pocket under pressure. And down he goes. He's tackled. He falls down backwards at the 17-yard line. Jalen Phillips, one of the free agent additions, was able to get in there, bringing pressure along with Princely Amamielis. Had to settle for a Tyler Bass 33-yard field goal, 3-0 with a Buffalo lead there. They would add to it on their next drive, though. Josh Allen, Keon Coleman hook up for a 9-yard touchdown for Buffalo. Fake of the handoff, now rolling to the right side. Allen with a pump fake, in trouble again with the pressure coming. Throws into the middle of the end zone, finds his man, Keon Coleman, with a 9-yard score, and Buffalo with a touchdown. Makes it 10-0. The Bills would miss Tyler Bass on a 45-yard field goal, then make on a 46-yard field goal. They build a 13-0 lead, and then the Panthers set the starters down. The backups came in, led by Kenny Pickett here to Jasiem Reed, and a 6-yard touchdown for the Panthers to close out their scoring in the first half. For a shotgun for Pickett. Looking left, going to throw on the slant into the end zone. Touchdown, Panthers. Looks like Jasiem Reed with the catch. He was wrapped up from behind. Couldn't see him. He had a touchdown last week in Canton, Ohio for the second week in a row. Jasiem Reed finds the end zone and a touchdown for the Panthers. And a bright spot in training camp for the Panthers, Jasiem Reed, the Whataburger. What a moment of the first half. Grilling delicious food for 75 years. It's Whataburger, just like you like it. 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Proud to be an official partner of the Carolina Panthers. We'll check the first half stats when we come back to Buffalo, their brand new Highmark Stadium, seeing its first football game today here. Bills lead over the Panthers 13-7. 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
4: 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Carolina trailing here in Buffalo 13-7 at halftime. First half stats are brought to you by Harris Teeter, the official grocery store of your Carolina Panthers, who had 60 yards of net offense, and they had 65 yards in received penalty yardage from Buffalo, so less actual offense than penalty yardage, but put it all together, they'll at least get a touchdown drive late in the first half. Panthers, by the way, penalized three times for 30 yards for Buffalo, six penalties leading to those 65 yards. Bills overall had 278 yards of offense. Neither team has converted a third down, 0-4 for Carolina, 0-5. For Buffalo in the first half. Six first downs for Carolina and 16 for the Bills. Bryce Young starting the game went 3 out of 5 for 18 yards. Kenny Pickett was 3 out of 3 for 28 yards and a touchdown. Pickett ran two times for 11 yards. Got to see Jonathan Brooks early on. He carried it three times for 5 yards. And Achan had 5 carries, 4 yards for the Panthers. Jimmy Horn a catch for 11 yards. Achan also had a catch for 11 yards. Brooks 1 for 9. No one had more than one reception in the first half for the Panthers. Josh Allen starting the game for Buffalo with 6 out of 8 passing, 111 yards and a touchdown. Kyle Allen, 14 out of 16 for 108 yards. Former Panther DJ Moore, 3 catches, 61 yards. Khalil Shakir had 2 catches, 41 yards. Stephen Gosnell, 2 for 36. And Ray Davis, 4 for 32 to lead Buffalo. Mecole Hardman had a catch for 27 yards. James Cook, the running back, run for 27 yards. James Cook, the running back, 5 carries, 21 yards for Buffalo. Ray Davis, 3 carries and 21 yards. Panthers football is brought to you by CPI Security, the official business and home security partner of the Carolina Panthers. When we come back, we'll check some other NFL preseason scores and get some thoughts again from Kurt and Kevin as to what they thought would happen before the game and how it's gone so far. At the break, Panthers trail in Buffalo 13-7. 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

0: Progress. Browns and Bears in Chicago are tied at 10, and the Giants lead the Vikings 10-3. That game also is at halftime. Keys to the game are brought to you by Bank of America, official bank of the Carolina Panthers. What would you like the power to do? Had some controversy after keys to the game that Kurt thought maybe Kevin took too much time. But other than that, Kevin, you had a couple thoughts. Pressure on the quarterback. Check
1: worked
0: mark.
1: Out very nicely.
0: Three sacks plus other pressures in the first half.
1: Yep.
0: Good call on that. And you said protect the quarterback. How do we do in that department?
1: Just not a lot of plays to get the feel for it, really. I think that first team offensive line needs a little bit of work, but you're missing two starters. So you can understand why that group was not cohesive. First, real action for Monroe Freeling. You can see that. I'm not making excuses. I just think that that's going to be a work in progress. And always, and Kirk can say, attest to this also, the defense is always a little bit more advanced than the offense is. It takes a little time to put together during the preseason. No excuses. The offense has to do better.
0: Your feelings on that, Kurt? Defense ahead of the offense?
2: I think we're just smarter, but
0: I knew there was something stewing that he was getting ready to say.
1: I didn't like his body demeanor. His language.
2: You set that thing up perfectly. I appreciate you, Jim.
0: He tensed up. I could see it was coming. You mentioned in your keys capture the line of scrimmage, which was kind of what Kevin talked about to a degree, but to be expected when your two outstanding guards are not playing, right?
2: Yeah, it's tough, and you can definitely tell. I think for Monroe Freeling, whether you're on the left side or the right side and they ask you to switch, it is like learning something completely backwards. It's going to take time. I thought he did some good things. He was getting beat at times, but that's just going to be the maturation process. And that is what preseason is for. What I did like, though, is we did have one drive. That was the very last drive for us to score the touchdown. Jasim Reed continues to pop on the screen time and time again. Jimmy Horn had a really great catch. I want to see these wide receivers continue to get open. Tight ends came alive a little bit in the game.
0: Metchie with the kickoff return to start the second half. Takes it from the 5 up to the 30-yard line. And real quick, you mentioned Jasim Reed, and he was open in the passing game. That was one of your keys as well. As we check in with Sharon down on the sidelines before we get into the second half.
3: Yeah, obviously the second half going to be about the young guys, guys looking to make this team. I talked to Coach Canales about that this week. He said they're looking for guys that are just going to go out there and compete. So we want to see who can set themselves apart, who can be a playmaker. And it's not just at your position, it's special teams. He said that's going to be the difference maker for a lot of guys who can contribute on special teams.
0: Kenny Pickett under center here to begin this drive from the Panthers' 30-yard line, trailing 13-7 in Buffalo. Checks and resets at the line of scrimmage, audibilizing to the tight end Felipe Franks, who comes in motion from the right to the left side, and to fake the handoff. Back to throw, Pickett in the pocket, backpedaling, looks, dumps it off, Achan's got it, across the 34, wrestled out of bounds after a gain of 4 yards. So Trevor Achan, second-year player, coming in out of Georgia for 2 years where he played, caught up by the linebacker Javon Solomon out of bounds.
2: I really think this game and the next game and the joint practice down in Jacksonville, I mean, I really want to see Trevor Achan really start to emerge as what kind of running back does he want to be? Yes, we know he can do stuff in the special teams opportunity, but as a running back, you really need to start asserting yourself and show the skills and capabilities that you have as not just a runner, but also as a pass catcher.
0: Three bunch receivers to the right, looking that way. Pickett now looks left to tuck it under and run, slides at the 40, and should have just about what he needs, maybe just short of a first down by half a yard. So mark him just short of the 40. Now need about a foot to pick up the first down.
1: Really good decision because the pressure was coming. Able to step up in the pocket because in the middle was pretty strong there. Made a quick decision to get some yardage and makes it third and short.
0: Buchan will be the single setback. Deep set under center for Kenny Pickett. Franks in motion, fake of the handoff, rolling left, throws and completes. It is Franks got enough across the 40, 41-yard line. Felipe Franks, not with the team last year, comes back this year, big special teams player for this team, and adds, what would you say, Kurt, like a lot of energy and enthusiasm when he's out there as far as whether it be offense or special teams?
2: Absolutely. You walk around and you see him in person. He's actually a really big specimen out there, but I think just knowing and being consistent, I think he's going to give you exactly what you want as far as the type of person that you want in the locker room. He's going to make those plays, like I said, third and ones right here. But just on special teams, too, he can do it all. He's the do-it-all kind of guy.
0: Panthers have a lineman coming off the field as they had to stop play for just a moment there. Jatire Carter
1: Yeah, it looked like he had something with his hand, so brought in Joshua Gray to play that guard position for him while he's getting his hand checked out.
0: Joshua Gray had one of those training camps. He was with the team, released, brought back a second time, so adds some knowledge of having been here previously as an interior offensive lineman. Panthers do pick up that first down on the short reception by Felipe Franks. Have it at their own 41-yard line, first down and 10. And HN, the single setback, tries the left side. Met at the line, breaks through that first tackle, gets it up to 44-yard line. So at least he breaks through that first tackler on his own before he is brought down by Keontae Jenkins, the former Virginia Tech Hokie.
2: That's a strong run right there. That's the stuff that I want to see. What kind of passion, what kind of energy, what kind of consistency is he going to run with? You break that first tackle, guess what? Something's going to break down the line. If you can continue to run with that type of pace, something's going to break for you.
0: Empty set as they bring Achan out to the far left side. 3x2 receivers from right to left. Empty set for Pickett. 3-step drop. The comeback route is completed. Achan again with some leg power. Talk about A.J. Dillon being Quadzilla. Achan's done some leg work in the offseason, too. He's got 9 yards.
1: Well, like Kurt said, he liked that drive that he showed on the run the previous play, but there, really circling back, using that leg strength to keep it moving forward to get it close to that first down.
2: I thought that should have been a first down, but isn't it amazing, though? It's just like a basketball player or anything. You give them a little bit of opportunities. They get a free throw. They get a layup, easy layup. They start to build that confidence within themselves. Now, as you see, this offense is actually starting to work not just with Achan, but it's through Achan. And that's where that confidence and that ability for him to kind of superstar bud come along.
0: And we did. You thought it was a first down? It was.
2: I did. Measured. I did.
0: It looks like they're moving the chain, so that was a delay there. So the ball right at midfield at the 50-yard line. Also, we mentioned Jatire Carter left a moment ago. Got that elbow wrapped. He is back on the field now. Linemen get enough credit for the pain and suffering they go through out there, Kevin.
1: Well, talking about the first down first, that with the field replay assist, I think that was a quick look at it. They saw and they moved the chains, and it wasn't a big delay in the game. It's great to see technology helping out the pace of the play.
0: And trips receiver right now. They bring Horn into the slot left and back to throw. A little play action and pick it under duress, and he will be sacked on the Panther side of the 50, back at the 47-yard line. So Pickett rolls to the left a little bit, runs into a headache there, and brought down. And that is Buffalo's first sack of the game by any level of their defense. Second sack of the game today.
2: That was going to be a really, really big play to Jimmy Horn. He got caught up coming through the line of scrimmage. Got his feet tangled up. Oh, my goodness, the mismatch was there.
0: Something we hope to maybe come back to at some point. They'll make a note of that. And now, second and 14 off a loss of 4. 2x2 receivers either side. Throw, and there's Franks. We'll slam it at the 50-yard line. A short curl, and that's going to pick up almost the yardage from the sack back. Got 3 back, 3rd and 11 coming up right from midfield. Pickett now in this game, a lot of it in the short passing variety. 7 out of 7, though, 47 yards with the touchdown. Again, they'll go empty backfield. A.J. Dillon, the tailback, will go outside the numbers to the left side. On the field side, now to throw. Quick look and a little turn again. There's Jaseem Reed. Will not get the first down, though, as he's tackled and wrapped up immediately at the 43-yard line. 4th and about 3 coming up for the Panthers. They may leave the offense out here to get some more work. Bringing the tight end, Mitchell. James Mitchell, 4th-year player out of Virginia Tech, in for Franks. Looking at 4th and 3 from the Buffalo 42. Panthers down 13-7. 5 minutes gone by here in the third quarter. Stack receivers, 2x2 to either side. Dillon tailback to the right side of his quarterback. As Mitchell comes in motion to the left, looking that way, and Mitchell's open at the 40 on the out route. Got the first down, almost to the 35-yard line. But Mitchell came in motion at the last moment, right to left side. That was the target for Pickett, and they pick up the first down.
2: I was ready to scream up here if Kenny Pickett didn't see it. As soon as he brought Mitchell over on the motion, the safeties were trying to what we call rock and roll it, the coverage, and they were pointing to one another. No one came down. It's a simple, just straight to the flat. Nobody was there. Great pick, great throw, and that's a great first down.
0: This drive's got a rhythm, as Kurt was talking about, basketball. Now 10th play of this drive coming up. Stack receivers right. And they're on a quick screen. And A-Chan grabbed by the ankles. And in the backfield, as soon as he caught it, wrapped up and dropped at the 40-yard line. So wasn't able to get the blocking he needed. Tried to get him in some open space there. Unable to make anything happen, though, after the catch as he was brought down by Jordan Hancock.
1: Just a good play by the defense there and Hancock, because had space to run. It was there, but he was cheating down, almost read the play before the ball was even thrown to get there and caused the loss of 4 yards.
0: The picket now 10 out of 10, but that goes for minus 4 yards. Trips receiver left. Dillon had some good moments as the running back last week against Arizona. Rowe is to the left side. Horn dives, tries to make the one-handed grab, but unable to secure it at the 23-yard line. Just a little bit out of his reach there, but Jimmy Horn does add some speed and excitement. He's put on some bulk this offseason. A lot of talk about Tedaro McMillan getting bigger. So is Jimmy Horn, with that speed adding some to his sizable frame now.
1: And, Kurt, I mean, there's something to be said for your second year in the NFL. There's something about getting that first year under your belt. You come back, you know so much more about what you need in your body, how you need to be strength, flexibility, all that. That a lot of these guys that were drafted last year in a good draft class have come back, and you can see where there's the makings of some good players that could stand out for us.
0: Third and 14, got some motion on the interior offensive line, though, has taken a step back too soon, was Jake Curran.
4: Offense, number 71, 5-yard penalty, remains third down.
0: His first motion, Kevin, was a step back. His second was head dropping.
1: it's step back of shame. And you know it. It's so tough. And it happens on third and long, and now it's even longer, and you know you're going to have to pass block all day long.
0: Yeah, third and 14 turns into third and 19. Panthers backed up to the Bills' 44-yard line. Again, they'll bring Mitchell over, make it three receivers to the left side. Rice and Tremaine to the right. Pickett under duress, throws down the seam, incomplete. Had some contact.
2: Yes,
0: and
2: it was.
0: Mitchell was bumped into as the ball was in the air around the 20, and here comes the penalty flag.
2: They got there early.
0: Bills have gotten a lot of yardage given to the Panthers in penalties. It was 65 yards prior to this. And this will be another big chunk play.
4: Pass interference. Defense, number 52. The ball replaced at the spot of the foul. Automatic first down.
0: It's Caleb Elarms Orr. They're excited about him. A rookie fourth-round pick out of TCU competing for a starting job. But there tangles up with the tight end, James Mitchell. And where they say the contact happened was at the 27-yard line, but still an automatic first down.
2: Yeah, it's a really good play. We just ran all go, or all verts, which is 3-to-1 side of running the verts. And the quarterback just has a read. And the middle was open, and that was a good read, good throw. And you created something that was not initially there.
0: Main outside the numbers to the right. Back to throw. Pickett whirls. We're going to try a tight end screen this time, and that's not going anywhere either. Behind the line of scrimmage has not been good for the Panthers, as Mitchell, the recipient of the reception, but tackled back at the 32-yard line, will lose 5 yards on the catch.
2: So in the last two first downs that we've gotten, we've come back with the screen on first down, which have been tackled for a total of minus 9 yards. So we again, as Brad, as it continues to develop what this offense wants to look like, and you get into kind of that fringe area, like, what do you want to go to?
0: Second and 15 from the Buffalo 32-yard line. Panthers down 6. Having to lay out for it and make the catch. Got that 5-yard loss back, was Jaseem Reed. Good hands there. Hands catch. Picks up 5. Gets it down to the 28-yard line. Reed has looked good in practice. He's looked very good in these preseason games. He's got a touchdown in each of these preseason games now, with one earlier today.
1: This is where I almost have to separate myself from the game, because I want them to have positive plays and good things, but they need to try things offensively and put people in positions to make some plays.
0: Out of a shorter variety, some checkdowns behind the line of scrimmage passing. Bouncing on his feet, Pickett will throw to the right side of the backfield. Dillon nearly got the first down, tackled about a yard or two short of it. A.J. Dillon tackled at the 19, needs a 17 for the first down, into the red zone for fourth down, as he was brought down by Caleb Elarms Orr, who we mentioned a moment ago. Panthers will go for it with the offense on 4th and 2, 7 minutes to go in the third quarter, trailing 13-7.
1: Very close to the situation they had on the other fourth down where they did a little play action, got the pass out to Mitchell. Will they do something like that again, or just try to hammer it and get the 2 yards up front, especially if you got Quadzilla in the game?
0: Yep, one back, 11 personnel. Franks, the tight end, to the left side. Fake of the handoff to Dillon. Going to throw batted in his face at the 30-yard line was Pickett. He was looking for the tight end, Kevin. Felipe Franks, but it was broken up. As Kilgore getting his hands up right in front of Pickett, coming up from his defensive spot as a free safety to break it up.
2: One thing that I...
0: They'll take us to break. 6:37 to go here in the third quarter. Panthers turn it over on downs. Bills 13, Panthers 7. This is the Carolina Panthers Radio Network.
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0: Jim Zocchi along with Kurt Coleman, Kevin Donnelly, and Sharon Thorsland. Panthers trailing in Buffalo 13-7 in the third quarter. Had a 15-play drive, 51 yards, but no points. We'll talk about the final play of that drive with Kurt after this first offensive play by Buffalo, taking over on downs from their own 19-yard line. As they switch quarterbacks now, Bushnell into the game, rolling to the right side, going to throw, hits the tight end at 25-30, 35-yard line, wrestled down there. As the pass was complete to Kalecki Latu, and tackle was made by Devontae Smith. Kenny Pickett, what could he have maybe done on that last play before the Panthers turned it over on downs?
1: Yeah, with Kenny Pickett having the veteran experience that he's had, he's played in plenty of games, and understanding when you went Felipe Franks in motion, you saw that it's a man. The safety crept down to the line of scrimmage. That doesn't mean he's blitzing, but not hold your count. Make sure it's ID'd, or make sure the offensive line has an opportunity to pick him up. And if he's the one guy unaccounted for, you got to make that play, and he didn't.
0: Dane Bouchel with a handoff, and it's Gore, penalty flag behind the play. And Gore gets gored at the 39-yard line. So no game, but when it comes behind the play, it's usually on the offense. Check the penalty here against Frank Gore Jr. We've seen him in preseason action before against the Panthers. Been on their Bills practice squad the past couple years, his famous dad. Frank Gore played 16 years in the NFL, one with Buffalo. And now they're going the other way with it.
2: Use a hands to the face, defense, number 48. 5-yard penalty and forced an end of the run. Automatic first down.
0: Thomas Incombe, so not a holding from behind the play there, as it turns out. Shane Bouchel, second-year player out of SMU, 28 years old, 3 years on the Buffalo Bills practice squad, speaking of such things, has been with the Chiefs and Bills throughout his career. Panthers with five along the line, two stand-up edge rushers. Back to throw, Bouchel's going to wind up, throw right side. 45 shoved out of bounds after a short gain. And it's complete to the fullback, Van Sumeren. Panthers keeping the play in front of them. Second down and six, just a 4-yard gain. And Panthers, of course, like the Bills, got the backup players in here later in the game. A Caleb Evans, solidly entrenched in that cornerback rotation, making the play on that one. And the fullback in motion, pitch to the right side to Gore. Bounces off the first tackle at the 50, pushes his way down to the Panthers' 48-yard line, shoved back. Bam Martin Scott, the Gamecock, along with some other helpers there to keep it short of a first down. Third down and two coming up.
3: And they got Cam Gill and Thomas Incombe are still out there on the edges, but have brought in some of the younger players on the defensive line to get them their experience out there. And looked like Tywan Malone, number 64, was going to be able to make that play, but got washed past it, so they were able to gain some yardage there. Set up third and short for him.
0: Yep. Zachy Wheatley will share that tackle. He's been very active in the two games and in camp. Rookie fifth-round pick out of Penn State. Michelle out of the backfield. Checks it down to Gore. He'll have the first down. Spins his way across the 45. Takes it down to the 42-yard line. He's brought down there by Corey Thornton. Let's pause 10 seconds for station ID. 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
0: Just under 4 minutes to go in the third quarter. Bills nursing a 13-7 lead over the Panthers. Have it in Panthers territory. Buffalo with the ball, first and 10 at Carolina's 41-yard line. Four down set and up front. It's a run up the middle. Penalty flag is behind the play again. And this time the run by Gore goes down to the 23-yard line. That will be a holding penalty, which explains the wide opening he ran through.
2: Holding. Offense, number 74. 10-yard penalty. Repeat first down.
3: Yeah, big hole, like you said. Huge gain, but all coming back. And you can tell, you know, with the guys up front that they have, it looked like Parker Peterson is the one that tried to get off his block and was held. Looked like, really, I'm looking at it, two holding plays there, because it also looked like Bam Martin Scott got thrown to the ground that was trying to get there for the tackle.
0: We'll take the big one, though. It's on Jude Bowery, their fourth-round pick out of Boston College. Rookie player sends it back to the 49-yard line.
3: No, and that's just, you know, when you get young offensive linemen out there, guys trying to develop their second half of the first preseason game for the Bills, it's they're not going to know their plays very well. They're going to get out of position, and with that comes bad technique and holding.
0: Buffalo's got the lead. They also have 92 yards in penalties on 8 infractions. Overload to the right side. Back the throw. Flushed out of it now. Bouchel throwing deep. Left side inside the 10. Incomplete. Overthrows his man. Looking for Pettis. And good coverage downfield. We had Thornton down there in coverage. And double team help down there. Let's check it with Sharon Thorsland and Jonathan Brooks on the Panther sideline.
5: That's right. They're running back out here on the field for the first time in a long time. How did that feel?
6: It felt amazing. Just because I know how much hard work and dedication it took to get to this point. And then just trusting in my teammates, my trainers, and my coaches. Being back out here, just having almost every player that seen me tell me they were excited for me. And just to have that motivation and encouragement from my teammates means the world to me, because, you know, we go in and fight with each other every single day. So it's awesome.
5: I know people probably just, they don't understand. I mean, it's been now since week 14 of 2024. It is such a long road to come back from an ACL, much less two of them. What's the most difficult part of that journey?
6: I think a lot of people don't realize it, but I think it's more so the mental. The mental is, like, really the hardest one, because the competitor in you, whenever the season's going on, you have to miss it. You have to, like, sit through that and humble yourself enough to know that everything's going to be okay. You trust in God's plan. And that was the biggest thing for me. I think that made this whole situation a lot easier for me, just knowing he was in control of everything that was going to happen.
5: Now, I know that some of the coaches said one of the good things that happened from you having to be on the sideline that long was that you got to watch and learn. How comfortable are you in this offense now?
6: I'm super, super comfortable. The fact that I did get to learn and sit back, and you get to learn from Chuba, Miles Sanders, Rico Dowdle, A.J. Dillon, these vets that have been in the room with me, it's been awesome. It's been amazing, and it's been I couldn't have asked for a better layout of how it's went. You know, according to God's plan, that is exactly how it's supposed to go. So that's the way I'm looking at it. That's the way it's going to be. And it's been amazing. Just all my teammates have been so encouraging and so motivational.
5: Well, it was a lot of fun to watch out there today. Can't wait to see you some more. Thanks so much.
6: Thank you.
5: All right, back to you, Jim.
0: All right, Sharon, great story with Jonathan Brooks, and great to see him back out here. Not so great was what I think all three of us silently thought was a bogus penalty call on Damani Richardson against Steven Gosnell, who looked like he grabbed maybe Damani's arm and pulled it down. They've got the ball on a pass interference down to the 14-yard line.
1: Boy, Thornton. But yep, it was that is a terrible call. I'm glad I can't get fined for that now while I'm up in this booth. But we would have some words, and I would be able to talk to these refs, because that was a no foul out to play on play.
3: Going back to Jonathan Brooks' interview, I had an ACL injury during midway through a season with the Carolina Panthers, and it is the mental part of it, because you get the surgery, you're around the team, but you're not quite around the team, and you start to lose those relationships and being with them. And like he said, you're a competitor. You want to be out there with your guys, out there competing, and your body's just not letting you do it. And it can be a tough time mentally, as much as the physical part of rehabbing. So a testament to him to going through two of them and being back in a position to have a huge season this year for the Carolina Panthers.
0: Bouchel back to throw. Pressure came immediately. It's a dirt it. Throws it into the ground. Incomplete at the 20-yard line. Panthers bringing pressure that time and able to make life miserable for him. And that's what Ejiro Vera wants to be able to do, is to be able to dial up some exotic blitzes and pressures at time, things they couldn't do in the past. And again, keep mentioning his name, Zachy Wheatley, with the pressure they're bringing in from the safety position.
1: He's a very athletic player. He's tall, he's long, he has the ability to, you know, do a lot in the field. We've seen him make obviously several tackles, but when you can put him in multiple places coming off the edge blitz, I mean, he's going to create some havoc.
0: 3rd and 7, Buffalo from the Panthers 11-yard line. 1:41 to go in the third quarter. Bills lead by 6. Bouchel with time to throw. Gets happy feet, now rolls off to the right side. Might have some running room at the 15. Looks downfield, now throws it into the stands, into the first row luxury suites here at Highmark Stadium. Incomplete. I thought he was going to be able to run, at least pick up some positive yardage, but he throws it away.
3: Wow, and the rush got there. That's why he had to scramble, and they were hunting him down, but ends up having to throw that ball away, and took a pretty good hit at the end of that play. But what's gone really well, this team has given up some yards, but it's been a bend, don't break.
0: Yep.
1: They're really bending.
3: You're looking at it, 13 points, though. 13 points, and all the yardage they've compiled, that's all they've gotten out of it.
0: And a lot of Tyler Bass, who's about to try a 29-yard field goal from the right hash mark. Pick it up and good. He's 3 out of 4 on those today and adds 3 to Buffalo's total, 16-7. Bills with the lead, 1:29 to go here in the third quarter. Panthers football when we come back, and you're listening to Panthers football, brought to you by Morgan & Morgan, America's largest injury law firm.
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0: Welcome back to Buffalo, where Tyler Bass kicked his third field goal in the game. 16-7, Bills with the lead. That capped the 12-play, 70-yard scoring drive by Buffalo. And that drive brought to you by the Honda dealers of the Carolinas. 1:29 to go in the third quarter from Buffalo. Jim Zocchi along with Kurt Coleman, Kevin Donnelly, Sharon Thorsland. Bills getting ready to kick it back. Buffalo's got two fullbacks on their team. Kevin, on the roster right now, I don't see a lot of teams that carry fullbacks anymore. Do you like that? They're the number one rushing team in the league last
3: year. I love it. I love it. And if you can put people in bad positions because you've got a player that fits that mold. Now, you got to have a true fullback. You got to have a guy that's willing to stick his face in a fan that's just going to go out there and just annihilate folks. Very physical.
0: Miles Davis kick return, Kevin, from the 20.
3: That's my jazz flute or trumpet or whatever. Oh, Miles Davis.
0: It was 50-50 if I said Miles Davis, if Kevin would follow through.
3: Oh, I stole that from Eugene Robinson.
0: Air trumpet. Yeah. Apologies to Eugene Robinson, who did it first last week.
3: But, I've talked to some staff and personnel. They like Miles Davis. They like what he's been able to do, along with Anthony Tyus.
0: Yeah.
3: It's just some running backs, right, that have done a really good job for them. So, interesting to see them get some reps here now that they got some time in the game.
0: All right, we got time to take a break here after that kick. 1:22 to go in the third quarter. Panthers look to dig into what is a 16-7 deficit here in Buffalo on the Carolina Panthers Radio Network.
11: First and goal. The snap. And Skag Powers, straight to the line, touchdown!
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0: Panthers ball, first and 10 at their own 27-yard line. Pickett rolls to the left side. Felipe Franks gets it upended, though, after a short gain. Got 3 yards up to the 30-yard line. As soon as he caught it, tackled on the way to the left sideline. Toriano Pride, rookie seventh-round pick out of Missouri with the barrel tackle there for Buffalo. Panthers down 16-7. 1 minute to go here in the third quarter. Panthers have not used the tight end in the receiving game. In fact, less than anybody over the last 6 years by about a 90 reception margin. Handoff is up the middle. That's Tyus, and he doesn't go down until he gets across the 35 to the 36-yard line, carrying tacklers with him. Anthony Tyus, first-year player out of Ohio University, played at Northwestern before that.
1: Well, that was right up the middle, right behind, looked like Isaiah Glass at left guard, but then Sam Heck at center, the Kansas State fifth-round pick, getting a lot of reps here that late second, third quarter here, and it's done a pretty nice job. I've watched him. He's made a lot of good blocks.
0: I know, 15 seconds of the third quarter. Metchie comes in motion over to the left side. Pickett will throw it out of the backfield. Got A.J. Dillon, the running back, at the 45 to the 50 in the Bills' territory. Inside their 45, wrestled out of bounds at the 43-yard line. So the Panthers end the third quarter with a big play downfield. Joe Andreessen, the Buffalo native, with the tackle, and that'll do it for the third quarter here in Buffalo. But the Panthers on the march as they enter the fourth quarter, trailing in Buffalo 16-7. 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
0: Fourth quarter here in Buffalo, and the Panthers trail 16-7 on the road. Stats are brought to you by Harris Teeter, the official grocery store of your Carolina Panthers, who have 128 yards of total net offense, 326 for Buffalo. Bryce Young started the game, 3 out of 5 for 18 yards. Kenny Pickett off the bench, 15 out of 17, 86 yards with a touchdown. Pickett the top rusher, 3 attempts for 16 yards. A.J. Dillon, who had a catch right at the end of that third quarter, top receiver with 2 catches for 29 yards. But we begin this fourth quarter with the ball at the Buffalo 44-yard line. Panthers working with first down and 10 coming up here. Hope to get something going with Kenny Pickett, who did lead one touchdown drive earlier.
1: That seems right. Even though you're starting the fourth quarter, you could make a quarterback change to let him finish this drive and see what he can do on this before possibly bringing in Kyle Trask.
9: Yeah, I mean, he had a great first drive at starting out the second half. I mean, this is another promising drive. Let's see what he can do with it.
0: Two receivers stacked to the right. They'll bring in Felipe Franks as a tight end, strong to the right side as well. Take the handoff to Tyus. Pickett steps up in the pocket under duress, and down he goes at the 46-yard line, 2-yard quarterback sack. Number 3 for the Bills to match the 3 sacks Carolina's got in this game.
1: That's Albert Reese as the left tackle for the Carolina Panthers. Just got on the outside edge. The rusher did that, was able to get him to turn his hips a little sooner than needed to be. And Kenny did a good job trying to get up in the pocket. Tried to get up there, get that ball away. chased, you know, getting chased by that defender, but he's able to get him down for the sack.
0: Mike Dana with the sack, former Michigan Wolverine, 6 years in Kansas City. Ties the tailback to the right side of Pickett out of the shotgun. After the loss of two, out pattern complete. Cooks has it, bumped out of bounds at the 41-yard line. So, again, working the edges. And Elijah Cooks, 6'4", big target, former Nevada player. Sharon, I'm thinking about you right now because we got the A-train out there at running back, and they keep running that train noise in the background with Anthony Tyus out there, probably motivating him. Sharon talked to Anthony Tyus this past week, and his nickname A-Train, and he's got a great story to tell out of Ohio University. Ran for over 1,200 yards his last year in college. Looking at 3rd and 7 from the 41. Pickett sets up on the run, throws right side, deep, looking and overthrowing at the 5-yard line intended for the veteran, David Moore. A little out of his reach, though, and out of bounds, incomplete. He had one-on-one coverage downfield.
9: He really did, and that was a good job of stepping up in the pocket and trying to look down the field. I just wish you could give him something to run underneath, let him try to make the play. There was a lot of space down the field, so he didn't have to try to fit it into a tight window.
0: 4th and 7, offense stays on the field at the Buffalo 41-yard line. Trailing 16-7, about a minute and a half gone by here in the fourth quarter. Franks the tight end along with Mechie out to the right side. And now Mechie in motion. Pickett in trouble, whirled down to the other side of the 50 and sacked. Number 4 for the Buffalo Bills. As he's hit from the blind side and brought down again, it's Mike Dan. I got 2 sacks in that series.
1: Well, that's off the left side. This time, you know, they shifted a couple offensive linemen. That's Ryan Hayes. Just gets overpowered by the pass rush there. Able to get him right onto the ground for the sack and end the drive.
0: Turnover on downs. Panthers remain down 16-7. 13:29 to go in the fourth quarter. 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
0: Final quarter in Buffalo, minute and a half gone by, 13:29 to go here in the new stadium, Highmark Stadium in Orchard Park, New York. Bills lead the Panthers 16-7. Jim Zocchi along with Kevin Donnelly, Kurt Coleman, and Sharon Thorsland. Panthers turn it over on downs, and guys gave up their 4th sack of the game, 2 coming on that last drive. But again, trying to get a look at some of these depth pieces and backup players right now, and everything not always in sync, unfortunately, even when the Panthers looked like they had a little drive going there for a while.
9: Yeah, I think one thing that you want to be able to see is who can get open, who can make that throw. But when the pressure is coming a little hot, you can't really let anything develop. So it's take it with a grain of salt. There's some pieces that have looked really good. Some people have done some really great things. But overall, I mean, the offensive line's got to hold up a little bit better than what they have.
0: Bills begin this drive in Panthers territory off the turnovers on downs at the 49-yard line. Bouchelle forced out of the pocket, rolling near side with a pump fake. It's shoved out of bounds. maybe picked up a yard, got a little extra push, but inbounds and clean. As Ty Malone, the former Buckeye undrafted rookie, shoves him out of bounds after a game, they'll give him two.
1: Well, and that's what you want to see as a defensive coordinator, is your big boys up front, the D-line chasing down quarterback, staying with it, staying after it to the last final second there. And those are the things that are going to matter when it's making roster decisions.
0: Yeah.
1: You know, it's obviously these aren't going to be starters that are playing right now. These are guys that are going to have to fill valuable backup roles, and you want guys that are going to be all in.
0: Practice squads are bigger. Here's a handoff. Wheeler finds a seam and takes it inside the 40. Got the first down at the Panthers' 39-yard line before he gives up the fight. It finally goes down, but it finds a nice gainer.
9: Everyone that wants to play football should watch this in the last play. You got hit about 17 different times. Bop, bop, bop, bop, bop, bop, bop, bop. It is.
0: Like a plinker.
9: That is it.
0: But when you're the fifth running back on the best running team in football, you better not give up early on that.
1: Well, and it's not really come up, but they let that play go a little bit. They're trying to cut down. The league has really put an emphasis on when guys start to get the mosh pit going and you're just pushing guys and waiting for that whistle to blow. They don't want those plays to linger like that with these big pileups moving up and down the field.
0: Another handoff, Ian Wheeler bounces off another tackle to the left side, and he's got 10 more yards, takes it from the 39 down to the 29-yard line. Ian Wheeler, second-year player out of Howard, getting some reps here. And again, he's behind James Cook and Ray Davis and Frank Gore, even Ty Johnson, who's not active today, and, of course, the best running quarterback in the league in Josh Allen.
1: Well, some of these backups for the Bills have done a nice job these last several plays to open up holes to get him started, because you can see once he gets that line of scrimmage from there, just keeps the legs churning and is pumping out the yards after getting hit.
0: 8 yards followed by 10 yards. Why not? Back to the well. Starts left, cuts back, and finds some room down to the 25-yard line as he picks up four more. And down to the field we go. Sharon with the Panthers starting quarterback.
16: That's right, Bryce Young. First look at this Panthers starting offense today. What do you take away from the series you had out there?
18: Yeah, you know, not the day we wanted to have, of course, but, you know, it's preseason. You know, we're all competitors. So, you know, it's on us to go back and learn, grow, do some stuff better. But, again, this is the time of the year to iron things out, you know, to take your licks, figure out certain stuff. And, you know, we still have a long process ahead of us, so I'm super excited.
16: Got after a couple of years of having a really consistent group on the offensive line, you got some new faces back there this year, including at center with Luke Fortner. How long does it take to sort of get that chemistry going with those guys?
18: Yeah, well, you know, really it's a credit to how hard they work, how good of a culture that room has. To where there's so much, yeah, there's some movement there, but I have all the confidence in the world in them. You see it kind of day by day in camp, just, you know, them being comfortable around each other, you know, with all the combos and all the pass-offs, things like that, having good conversations. It's cool to be a part of it and watch. And, again, I have all the confidence in the world in them.
16: You've got a lot of consistency with your receivers. A lot of the guys back, including T-Mac, and I know you had your receivers retreat. How important is that for you to do that, and what do you guys get out of that?
18: Yeah, it's great. I'm super grateful to have a great group of guys around me on the field and off. Guys that want to work hard, you know, push and be the best that they can for us to be the best unit we can. So, you know, all that stuff adds up. You know, during training camp, it's just about mastering our process. Again, those guys work super hard. So, you know, we're always in collaboration trying to be the best version of ourselves.
16: Brad Idzik taking over play calling. I know he's certainly been around you guys and in the room ever since he took over here a couple of years ago as offensive coordinator. What is it like having that transition to him? What have you seen from the offense under him?
18: Yeah, you know, it's been great. Brad's doing a great job. He's someone who's been so integral to us these years, you know, behind the scenes. So it's not as big of a transition as you think. You know, he's you know, is doing a lot of work, and now it's just fun being able to learn his play style, learn how he wants to call it, kind of start to get in his head and start that relationship from a QB play caller standpoint. It's been great so far, so I'm super excited to keep working with him.
16: All right, great. Thanks a lot, Bryce.
18: For sure. Thank you.
16: Back up to you, Jim.
0: All right, Sharon with Bryce Young and the Bills continuing this drive now. First and goal at the Panthers' 6-yard line. Run and pass mix, including in there a pass to Macklin, Jamori Macklin in there, but now the running of Ian Wheeler has them knocking on the door. They're up 16-7, 8:58 to go in the fourth quarter. Wheeler, the single setback. They overload the line to the right side. Pair of tight ends over there. Run will be up the middle, and nobody having any resistance as Wheeler takes it right down for 6 yards into the end zone. Buffalo with the touchdown. Ian Wheeler putting the Bills further ahead now, 22-7, as they await the point after.
1: And wow, just combination of things went wrong there, because there's the gap control up the middle, getting off blocks. It was, like you said, a clear path to the end zone. You don't want to be that close to goal line and that guy's getting in the end zone standing up. I mean, you got to get a shoulder pad, get something on him, trying to stop him.
9: Yeah, that's a steady dose of Ian Wheeler. 41 yards on that drive. Just looked good all around. And then there wasn't much they had to do past that outside of just hand the ball off to Ian Wheeler.
0: Waiting the point after a couple penalty flags come in. Look like maybe too much time. Or somebody substituting late. We'll see what referee Scott Novak comes up with. Not that his mic has worked in most cases today. It's been off and on. Here he is.
19: 12-man in formation on the defense. Buffalo's elected to force that penalty from the 2-yard line to the 1-yard line and go for a two-point conversion.
0: Got to work on things. Panthers make a mistake, and Buffalo will try to work on getting the two-point play a yard closer to the end zone.
1: It's good situational football there. You make that decision, take the penalty, and work this. It doesn't happen often in a game that you get that.
0: Bills lead by 15, 22-7. Looking to tack on points after here. In this case, going for two. It might be Wheeler, but Frank Gore Jr., the tailback. Couple types to the right side. Take the handoff, roll to the right side. Oh, just out of the reach of his receiver, Jamori Macklin. So, would have been a two-point conversion, but unable to haul it in at the goal line. So, it remains 22-7 the score here in Buffalo. Panthers football when we come back. 8:46 to go in the fourth quarter on the Carolina Panthers Radio Network.
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0: Dodge Stadium, where this Panthers offense getting ready to take the field, and it'll be Kyle Trask, the veteran, taking over at quarterback. This is a guy that's very familiar with this offense. He was with Coach Canales and Brad Idzik down in Tampa in 2023, so they said he's got a lot of familiarity with it. They're just trying to make him forget the other five offenses that he has been a part of and really focus on this one. They said he's about 60 to 70% up to speed right now, so they're planning on calling things that he's really familiar with today, because when he knows what he's doing, they said he's a really decisive thrower and can add a lot to the football team. Jim?
1: Yeah, great player at the University of Florida. 43 touchdown passes in 2020 for the Gators. Big guy, 6'5". Kickoff will come from the 2-yard line to the 10. 15, 20. It's Tyus, 30. Knocked out of bounds at the 31-yard line. Take a break here, and then when we come back, we'll see Kyle Trask and the Panthers offense here in the fourth quarter. 8:39 to go in the game. Buffalo leads Carolina 22-7. 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
2: Back at Highmark Stadium here with Panthers cornerback J.C. Horn. J.C., first look at the starting defense today. What do you take away from that?
3: We could have been better. They had hit us on a couple big plays. The first drive, we did a good job holding them three. And then, you know, the second drive, they hit us on a couple plays. And Josh did a good job of sending the play and finding the receiver late. It could have been better, but it was good to get out there and, you know, get our feet wet and get ready for the season.
2: I know that you guys have been having a really physical camp so far. Is that the kind of identity you guys want to establish for this defense?
3: Yeah, definitely. That's been something Coach Canella has preached since he got here. Just, you know, every team that plays us know we're going to come in and be super physical. And that's what we hang our hat on. So definitely want to, be physical every chance we can when we put the pads on.
2: You got some new guys up in front of you with Jalen Phillips, Devin Lloyd. What do they bring to this defense?
3: I think you've seen some of it today with Jalen, just, you know, how he affects the passer, how quick he wins. And, you know, Devin just does a good job of being in passing windows, and he's a great leader. Just how he approaches the game and how he approaches, you know, his day-to-day operation in the facility. It's two great guys that add to the defense, and, you know, they're making us better.
2: You got a rookie that you're bringing along too, Will Lee. It looks like he belongs out there so far. He's been making some nice plays. What have you seen from him through camp?
3: Yeah, no, Will is nice. It's not normal to see a rookie come in with so much confidence early on at the cornerback position, especially just because how hard it is. But, you know, he takes every challenge head on, and, you're going to be real good for us.
2: All right, well, thanks a lot, J.C.
3: Appreciate you.
2: Back up to you, Jim.
4: Thank you, Sharon. With J.C. Horn, as we get back to action, it's a throw to the near side. Kyle Trask completes it to Casey Washington, former Atlanta Falcon. And he's got a first down up to the 42-yard line. So a first pass attempt by Kyle Trask as a Panther here in the preseason. Completes and gets 10 yards for a team, Kurt, that had 121 yards before that play. That sounds like a big chunk.
5: It's 10%. We are doing well right now. No, it was good. They got the ball out of his hands quickly. That was a really good move right there by Casey Washington. He would put his foot in the ground and get upfield for the first down. But that's what this offense should look like. We should be able to get the ball out of our hands pretty quickly. And when we don't, we should be able to set up boots, play actions, and really use in complementary football. But right now, the offense is very kind of mismatched.
4: Yeah, handoff here to the left side, and just a headache for Miles Davis there. I don't know if he even got back to the line of scrimmage.
5: Feels like I went to Goodwill, and you don't know what you want, but you're just going to grab a bunch of different clothes and just hopefully that they match. You want the play calling to be consistent, but it's tough when you don't get first downs, and that's the problem is you're three and outs, three and outs, three and outs, and then you're like, well, we got to try to score. So this offense just needs to figure out who do they want to be, what is their identity. You hear J.C. Horn talking about physicality. I didn't see it that much yet on this offensive side of really imposing our will.
4: Kurt, I've seen your shirt game. I don't know that it's Goodwill that's your number one stop. I question that part, but I appreciate it. 2x2 receivers. Back to throw. Trask runs out of trouble. And off he goes. Penalty flag behind the play. The 50. And he bangs his way down to the 46-yard line. He's 6'5". He's probably bigger than anybody's going to tackle him. Sadly, though, going to come back. Looks like a holding penalty behind the play as Trask actually had the first down.
6: Holding. Offense. Number 74. 10-yard penalty from the previous spot. Repeat, second down.
4: Isaiah Glass, undrafted rookie out of Vandy.
7: And it's a shame because Trask got skinny, right? He snuck through a little hole there, a little window, to make a big play downfield to get the first down, but caught. Got caught for the holding call there. And that's what happened. And these are third-string guys. They're battling for reps, and it's just not a lot of continuity up front. These guys are mixing and matching positions.
5: Kevin, let me ask you this. When your quarterbacks come back to the huddle, they make a big play, but they get smacked, but there's a penalty flag. Do they say anything in the huddle?
7: First of all,
4: pick at the 25-yard line. Thank goodness he was tackled right away after that. It was a throw in the backfield and intercepted by the Buffalo Bills. So Trask, after having that big run called back by a penalty, follows it up with an interception deep in Panthers territory at the 25-yard line.
7: That's one of those. That's a quick hitting play. You're counting on a guy to be where he's supposed to be, and it's almost mindless when you catch and grab it and throw it, right? And for that, it's got to be enough that says there's too much cloudiness, muddiness in that area because there was a Bills player right there in position to get that ball.
4: And I Walker, the cornerback, and he was all over that.
7: He's right there. He's kind of muddying the waters, right? And it just makes it unclear. Do something different with the ball. Go rush. Go get up the field and

0: get some yardage, but not a wise decision.
1: If he's not tackled by David Moore on the spot, that's going to come back for a touchdown. From the 22-yard line, though, first down and 10 for Buffalo. As the sudden change, and quarterback Shane Buechele back out there for the Bills. Gore, the single setback on first and 10. Handoff starts middle, goes to the right side, turns the corner, 15, 10, and twirled out of bounds at the 6-yard line by Isaiah Simmons. The Bills already up 22-7. Continue to lay it to the Panthers as they near 400 yards of offense in this game with the clock rolling at 5:42 to go.
0: And just with the change of possession, no timeouts for TV or anything. They get out there, just run a simple zone play to the left. Guy's overcommitted, so the running back looks to the right side, sees daylight, and goes for it. It's hard when you get that change of possession and they come out and make a big play off of it. It just gives them all the momentum in the world.
1: Ball down to the 11-yard line, inside the 6-yard line, I should say. Now rolling up to the right side is Buechele, and he does complete it inside the 5. Got the tight end down to the 4. And that's Latu, the tight end, who's got it there. So it'll be second down and goal coming up in the 4-yard line.
0: Tackle by Muma Yongmeta. Young linebacker playing right in the middle there. Gets the tackle about three yards short of the goal line.
1: Had his college ball at Wisconsin, third-year player. So second and goal, they'll mark it at the 3. Gore remains the single setback. Handoff. Two hands around it. Again, not much resistance into the end zone. Touchdown, Frank Gore Jr. And the Bills take that interception, turn it into points.
2: So this is where, as the vets in the room, the vets on the sideline right now, after that interception, they let the defense know, look, yeah, the offense messed up. They made the mistake, but guess what? They're not scoring. They may get 3 because of the field position. They don't walk it in for a touchdown. No. At some point, you got to put your foot down and say enough is enough. Right now, like, the team is I don't know what they're trying to do or accomplish, but right now I might start fights because I'm going to let people know, like, I'm here to fight, and I want to see who wants to fight with me.
1: Extra point is up and good by Bass, 30-7. The Bills now lead the game. 4:33 to go in the fourth quarter. 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
1: Panthers trail 29-7 after the Bills touchdown, 3-yard run by Frank Gore Jr. NFL scoreboard is brought to you by Coke. Fan work is thirsty work. Enjoy a Coca-Cola. Bears lead the Browns 27-10 in the fourth quarter. Vikings over the Giants by a score of 13-10. Coming up later today, Chargers and the Chiefs. Jacksonville will take on New Orleans. Philadelphia versus Baltimore. Dallas plays Seattle, the other preseason games today. So, Kurt, you want to see some more fire from this team. They're down by 22 points, 4:33 to go. But The last two touchdowns by the Bills have been runs up the middle with next to no resistance by the Panthers' defense.
2: There's about as much resistance as my vacuum is on my carpet. All right? They're just mowing right over it. So, there's got to be something in on the sideline to where I get it. It is preseason, and I get it. Yes, does it matter in the long run? No. But to me, again, the things that I talked about, the keys to the game, who are we? Are we going to continue to set up the momentum, the confidence, the identity as to who we are as a team? I can't definitively say that that's what we're doing on both sides of the ball right now. And somebody's got to say the buck stops here.
1: Jasiem Reed carries the ball out for a kick return to about the 25, 26-yard line for the Panthers. And they'll begin their drive coming up here with Kyle Trask, who was intercepted on that last series, completed his first pass. So one of two out of 11 yards for him with that pick. Kenny Pickett was 16 out of 19, 92 yards with a touchdown. Bryce Young started the game, 3 out of 5, 18 yards for Carolina. Trask will get under center for this one. Put all three receivers over to the right side as Cooks goes in motion that way. Taya starts right, cuts center, takes it up to the 28-yard line, picked up about three. Okay, at this point you're seeing not even third, maybe a lot of fourth string guys, but they want to put out good tape. They want to show good things. And culturally, like what you're talking about, the culture of the team is you don't want to ever give up, no matter. You're still the brand of the team wherever you are in the depth.
2: Well, absolutely. I mean, you hear about the reports about certain fights breaking out in practice because guys are being too physical. Well, guess what? You don't have to worry about being too physical in a game. Rash, you really don't.
1: Really incomplete. Looks for Cooks, broken up at the 38-yard line.
0: And listen, there was plays. I'm a young player, and I'm playing in a game like this, and I'm playing a bunch in the preseason. And there's plays where I'm getting beat. Maybe I didn't get beat. Maybe I'm doing a good job. But I knew what I was doing. I'm fighting every play till the whistle's over.
1: Right.
0: And I might have lost a block, but I'm getting downfield and doing something extra. I'm helping out a teammate. If I'm kicking butt, I'm staying on the guy and putting him in the dirt. I'm just trying to put something on film. Then my coach is like, dang, that guy just keeps showing up. Even when he doesn't do a good job, he's still all in. A little bit of lackluster performance by some of these guys out here today. It's like, you got a career on your line. You got to fight harder for these things.
1: Well, here's Tyus fighting for a first down. He got it. Third down is 7, and the ball comes out. Looks like after the play.
0: Yeah.
1: They're going to whistle it dead. That was Tyus out of the backfield, catching the ball. Needed 7. Got it. First down up to the 35-yard line. And Anthony Tyus played well last week up in Canton. 19 yards against the Cardinals. Unlimited opportunities up there. Now they're going to mark him just about 6 inches short. So not quite enough for the first down. Not quite enough by about a foot. Just short of the 35-yard line. But you have a 6'5 quarterback here.
0: Yes.
1: If they keep it simple.
0: Keep it simple.
1: And stoppage. Red challenge flag coming out from the Buffalo practice sideline. Joe Brady. Joe Brady
0: got to practice. Oh, you don't know how hard it is to throw a red flag. You've got to practice it.
1: You see, right? Mike Vrabel throw the one the other night? He almost threw it from sideline to sideline. He's like, wheeled
9: Buffalo's challenging ruling the field that the runner was down by contact.
1: Okay,
9: wait for the review.
1: Ball came out, so they're going to take a look at did Tyus possibly cough the ball up. So this is not about where the mark of the ball was. Checking with Sharon Thorslund on the Panther sideline.
10: Hey, Jim, just wanted to pipe in a little bit more on Anthony Trey Tyus as we were speaking with him in the pregame. He goes by Trey really more so than Anthony, but that great nickname that was the A-Train, and that apparently came from when he was a young child and used to just run straight ahead and run into everything and never went around anything. And that he said that translated really well on the football field because he just started running people over. And he said as he got older, he learned, all right, I got to cut a little bit more, but he still loves that A-Train nickname, and he's doing a great job out here. As you said, at the touchdown last week, I'm trying to get some more yards out there today. He said he stayed here all summer after being on the practice squad last year. He stayed here all summer and worked with Chuba and Trevor and Jonathan Brooks and those guys, and he said that was just a tremendous help, not only just from the football aspect of it, but also learning, especially from Chuba, as he's the guy, how to take care of your body, how to do recovery, how to watch film. He said that was a huge thing for him, was not only when to watch film, but how to watch it and really break it down. So he said he learned a lot this summer staying up here, and hopefully that's translating for him out on the field.
9: After review, the ruling on the field stands. It's fourth down. Buffalo has charged their first time out and their first challenge.
2: Okay, so we won that. We saw what the play was going to be. Let's change the play.
1: What you got?
2: I liked what we up here thought. QB sneak.
1: He's got 6'5". You just need 1 foot of football yardage here. It might be less than a foot to where the ball is marked. A-Train motivated by that train noise, maybe.
2: It is kind of. I do like it.
1: The train?
2: Yeah.
0: While we're commenting on
2: the A-Train.
0: Yeah.
1: Yeah, that part of it. Yeah, not the Buffalo part of it. Buffalo known for the train system. The handoff to the A-Train, and he gets the first down, gets low. Goes into the tunnel. Picks up the yard, first down.
0: Well, they got the train horn going all day long here in Buffalo. I got to compliment the speaker system here. I mean, my gosh, brand new stadium. I noticed a lot of features, and I've enjoyed every bit of this experience. I think where we are in the booth here looking down, it's been a pretty cool stadium to be in. One of the nice new stadiums in the league.
1: A canopy that kind of covers most of the fans, about two-thirds of them. Pistol formation, handoff, Tyus, started center, breaks it out to the right side, breaks another
2: That's
1: tackle.
2: That's an A-Train move the 40, right there. Okay, the big fella.
1: In the Bills' territory.
2: Okay, let's get some energy.
0: That's the
1: Somebody
0: fight.
1: Wants to fight
0: That's
1: with Kurt Coleman. 2:18 to go, and Tyus showing some tape here. Get some good moments here, as he did up in Canton last week. Lowers the shoulder on a defender. Got another 5 yards after leaping over one defender. The mark him out of bounds at the Buffalo 47-yard line. First down and 10. Panthers on the wrong side of a 29-7 score, but looking to get some highlights here late. Single setback is Tyus. Fake of the handoff. Roll to the right side. Trask in a throw and completes. Diving catch is made. Brock Taylor's got it at the 35-yard line. That'll be good enough for another Panthers first down.
0: Goodbye, bud. Trask rolling out, setting his feet very quickly and getting that throw. Hope that's a catch. They're taking a look at it here on the big screen, but look good to me.
1: Got a 2-minute timeout here, and they have the opportunity to take a look at it, but we're listening to Panthers football brought to you by Morgan & Morgan, America's largest injury law firm.
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1: Panthers football is brought to you by CPI Security, the official business and home security partner of the Carolina Panthers, who are trailing 29-7 here in Buffalo, 2 minutes to go in the fourth quarter. Panthers with the ball, though, at the Bills' 34-yard line. And of recent note, Anthony Tyus running the ball pretty good here in the late stages. 4 carries, 28 yards, 7 yards per carry. Showing some of that energy and fight that Kurt and Kevin were talking about earlier, where you want to see guys that care. And you're not going to win the game down 29-7, but everybody's also not only wanting to win, but they're also, to some degree at this stage of the game, independent contractors, right?
2: Oh, absolutely.
1: For gigs in the NFL.
2: Absolutely. There's all 32 NFL teams that are going to be watching all this film. And the thing is, you're not going to have as many opportunities as you want. So every single time you do get to touch the ball or get an opportunity to run a play, let me see something. And again, like you said, Kevin, even if your assignment is missed, you can make up for a missed assignment in so many ways. And I think that's what sometimes guys don't realize is, yeah, I may not do it perfectly, but go hit somebody.
1: See what the Panthers and Kyle Trask can do here in the final moments. 2-by-1 receivers left to right. Looking left side. Got a go ball. Got a fight and some holding going on. Broken up at the goal line. No penalty flag. Looking for Elijah Cooks. Got a lot of chicken fighting going on there, but no penalty flag ever did come in.
2: It didn't look anything different than what we saw earlier in this game where we got the where it worked against us.
0: I agree. With Gosnell for the Bills was down there in that corner, and they gave the penalty flag.
1: At time, Anthony Kendall, the safety and coverage down there. As Kurt Coleman would sometimes say, long foul ball, so second and 10. Ball from the 34-yard line. Bring Metchie in motion to the right side. Now orbit motion behind his quarterback, Trask. Throw right side on the out pattern. Got Cooks. Got a big target, 6'4". It's hit around the hip. Knocked out of bounds at the 29-yard line. Picks up about 5 yards. Tackle made by DJ Miller. Third and 5 coming up for Carolina. Trask just signed earlier this week with the hamstring injury to last week's hero, Haynes King. And brings familiarity with the Dave Canales, Brad Idzik offense here is what you need on a short turnaround. 3-by-1 receivers left to right in the formation. Trask is looking left, going to throw, and that is going to be a one-hopper. Cooks wasn't ready for it. Ball was short of the mark. 4th and 5 coming up.
2: I'm not even sure if that was to Cooks or not, to be honest with you, but looks like we're going to get a penalty for a first down. Defensive holding.
0: Nice.
9: Holding. Defense, number 46, 5-yard penalty, automatic, first down.
1: And that was actually on the other side of the field, not where the three receivers were, that the penalty flag came in. DJ Miller with the penalty. So the Panthers have gotten a lot of help in the penalty yardage department. That'll put Buffalo over 100 yards in penalties in this game. Not enough to help the game, unfortunately, down 29-7. But to keep this drive alive from the 24 of Buffalo, 1:45 to go. New set of downs. Pistol formation. Handoff to the right side. Miles Davis. About 2 yards down to the 22-yard line. Davis played at Utah State. He's a rookie in this league. Played BYU 4 years, so he's 26 years old, even though he's a young player in the NFL. Today's players, sometimes by the time they exit college, are halfway to collecting retirement. Another handoff. And finds some running room. Drags a tackler inside the 20. Down to the 18. Davis picks up 4 more yards. Down to the final 1 minute in this fourth quarter.
2: I think we're all on the same page. 2-down territory, right?
0: Yeah.
2: Right? I would love to see this hot offense work with a little bit more of a sense of urgency to try to score. But
1: yeah, got all 3 timeouts. Trask with both hands over his helmet ear holes trying to hear the play call come in. Tight end Caden Presscorn over on the right side. That'll be Davis tailback back to the left side of the shotgun of his quarterback Kyle Trask. Looks right center, throws, and Casey Washington gets it inside the 10-yard line. Hit on contact. Down at the 9-yard line. Timeout comes with 25 seconds to go and a first down. It'll be first and goal. Panthers here in the closing moments of this game, trying to get some work in with these backup players for evaluation, building on things with 2 more preseason games to go after this one. Coming up at Jacksonville next Friday, and then finally a home game against the Houston Texans the following Friday as the Panthers enter the CPI security red zone.
0: Trask did a nice job holding in there. He's going to get hit. There's a free runner. Looked like the left guard didn't pick up the blitzing linebacker there, but stays in it. Accurate throw. A good job by Washington pulling down the catch for the first down. Sets him up. You know, you got 25 seconds, 3 timeouts, 2 timeouts now. But maybe get some points, leave here with a little bit of pride.
1: Yep. No momentum for next week. Some work for these 10 guys that are looking to maybe break practice squads into the roster. Back to throw Trask. Looking, throwing. Right side, got a man wide open in the end zone. Touchdown. John Metchie with the out pattern. Corner out to the right side, just inside the pylon by 2 or 3 yards for a Panthers touchdown.
2: Really good job. We went speed trips right there. They held in the tight end to give it just a little bit extra protection there. And, man, right over the top right there. That, and he floated it. He didn't have to zip it in there. That is a great
1: nice touch
2: pass.
1: Yeah. Over route there, and the Panthers get their second touchdown of the game. And, again, doesn't change the overall experience, but a little momentum at the end of the game. Hey, the Panthers are about the best last-second scoring team in preseason football this year, as we saw last week against Arizona.
0: Yes.
1: Don't count us out. Point after try by Ryan Fitzgerald. On the way, and good, and the Panthers make it a 29-14 game, 20 seconds remaining. Let's go ahead and pause 10 seconds for station ID on the Carolina Panthers radio network.
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1: See if we can check in with Sharon Thorsland down there. And Sharon, the end of the game last week was a last-second touchdown and a full-on celebration. Not the case, obviously, right now, but at least for some of these young guys, it's nice to finish with a positive drive on what's been, you know, not the best afternoon of Panthers football.
10: Absolutely. Like you said, last week it was everybody rushing the field. This week, a little more, not quite as exciting, but definitely some excitement here. The guy's happy to get down there, get a score. John Metchie in particular, one of those young guys that has been really standing out in training camp and now making a big play here in an actual game. And that's what coaches are looking for. They want to see not only what you're doing in practices, but who's going to step up and do something when, you know, the lights are on, per se. So, and he definitely is one of those guys that are stepping up and making some plays here when it actually counts. So, good to end the game on a little bit of a high note here.
1: Yeah, some positives there. Should the Panthers practice anything else, Kevin, before we get out of here in the last 20
0: seconds? Well, an onside kick, you should practice it. I think you got your starting hands team. There's not like a depth chart for the hands team, so I can see why we're not going out there to try to do anything like that.
1: That was a kick out of bounds, which will give the ball to the 40-yard line. So, I want to say the worst-case scenario, because that would be a touchdown, but not what the Panthers wanted there. Fitzgerald trying to angle one over to the right side. Think about these onside kicks. It's next to impossible with this setup. You have to announce it to the other team, and it's just like it's not a surprise element anymore. So I will say, I'll take the bulk of the fact that we got kick returns back by and large, but the thing you do lose is kind of the possibility of really getting an onside kick to work.
2: Like, what if in baseball you had to announce when you were going to bunt the ball? Hey, I'm going to be bunting.
0: Everyone.
2: I'll be bunting.
1: By the way, I'm going to throw a fastball by your chin, just so you know. Here it comes.
0: Oh, man.
1: This will be a Bills victory formation for Shane Bouchel, and the Bills will clock it a final time there with the knee, and they'll walk away with a 29-14 victory in what is their first game at Highmark Stadium, their first preseason game of this season. And so for the fans that stuck around, and not many of them stuck around all the way to the very end, they're happy with the product they saw from a Bills team that, again, figures to be a Super Bowl contender. Panthers making some moves in this offseason to try to do one of those teams to make a deep run in the playoffs. But today, tough one for the Panthers. But last year in the regular season, it was 40-9. Bills won over the Panthers on that day. That was the toughest game Carolina had last year. So they got some work in against about as good of a competition as you'll face with the starters of Buffalo beginning this game today. Stick around for the Panthers postgame show, brought to you by Marco's Pizza and hosted by Brett McMillan, Jonathan Stewart, Eugene Robinson. They'll have highlights from the game, scores from around the league, and our interviews and final thoughts, all part of that as well, as we continue next into the postgame show from Buffalo, where it was Buffalo Bills 29, Carolina Panthers 14 on Panthers football, brought to you by Morgan & Morgan, America's largest injury law firm.
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30: Well, if coaches like to have film, do they go over and say, let's talk about this? The Panthers coaches have plenty to talk about after this exhibition game, as the Panthers fall to the Buffalo Bills 29-14, along with Eugene Robinson, Jonathan Stewart, Brett McMillan. Glad to have you with us. A lot to talk about after this game, gentlemen. Let's start off with the first offense. Played three series, which is one more than we expected, and they're still looking for their first down, Eugene.
31: I think that was probably one of the most disappointing things, because it was a three and out. And then the first time they actually get a first down is off a penalty. And so from that standpoint, I was looking so forward to seeing what the offense is going to do, the first offense, and I was kind of underwhelmed, because three and out, those are just daggers. Those are just killers, driver killers. And so I thought that I'm glad Coach had them out there. I'm glad that they got some looks. I'm glad that they were able to go back out. That's all great. But I wanted to see much more offense. I wanted to see more, a little bit more effort in there. And also maybe a little bit more cagey play calling a little bit too. So I was a little underwhelmed with the first team offense, to tell you the truth.
30: Jay Stu, how about you?
32: Yeah, to his point, you know, the offensive line seemed to, you know, have a little slow start there. Not being able to, you know, extend the play for the quarterback to make the decisions to make downfield throws, right? So, there's obviously going to be some hesitation there with the play calling when you have your starters not all the way in and on the offensive line. You got Robert Hunt out, you got Damian Lewis out. So, I mean, those types of things happen in preseason.
31: Point taken. Yep, point well taken.
30: Well, and I know you both wanted to see what Jonathan Brooks had a chance to do. First action he's seen in over a year. But again, with the offensive line struggles, he didn't have any room to run. He only had three carries for 5 yards. You know, he did have one catch for 9 yards. But again, Jonathan, you know what it's like when you have no room to run.
32: Oh, yeah. And obviously, too, right? This is his first time, you know, back in, you know, football, right? Since 2024, right? December was his last time touching the field. So, seeing Jonathan Brooks out there, just period, point blank, is exciting, right? This young man encountered a lot over the last several years, and I think he's gain a lot of wisdom as well. So this is an opportunity. You got Chuba Hubbard out, and you get to go in with your game plan, your pregame routine. You know, at the end of the day, like, this is more than just the football game. It's how we get ready for the football game as players. You're looking at, you know, what am I eating the night before the game, right? And for Jonathan Brooks, he hasn't had that experience in some years now. So to go into this, you know, first time, you know, suiting up in a while and have starter presence, that's huge for him. I think the six-yard run that he had was what I was looking for. Can we move in between the tackles? Can we take on collisions and still drive our legs and feel comfortable doing it? You've seen the same burst that we saw in 2024 with him catching the ball out of the backfield, right? Getting a big game there. So seeing him doing certain things like that is exciting. If you're a Panthers fan, you should be excited about Jonathan Brooks.
31: And don't forget, it was a lot of things were nullified because the defense of the Bills was good. I mean, they were blitzing. They kept things in tight. They controlled the edges, and so there was no really place to go ahead and run. And once again, you mentioned Hunt and Lewis out. Those are two big guys that really figures well into our schemes. But if I'm being honest, man, the Buffalo Bills were smothering. They looked like they were just all over the place. They had 12 men on the field at time as opposed to 11 guys. So from that standpoint, I see why it was a little bit more difficult. I see why Bryce had somebody in his face. I see why Bryce was trying to find that throwing lane. Uh-oh, now he's getting sacked. And so you can see it because the effort from the Buffalo Bills was tremendous. And you think about it, they got a new stadium. They're all excited.
32: They probably had all kind of juice in it.
31: Oh, I know. You know, they had to be
32: especially
31: excited.
32: On offense. You saw DJ Moore in the beginning.
31: I know,
32: the
31: you saw DJ Moore, yeah. Jeez. Yeah.
32: I mean, you know, he's running downfield, short route. That's what he does, right? Yards after catch. And he's running on the sideline, waving the defenders to come catch him.
31: Go get him.
32: Come get me. Like, come on now. But obviously, you know, he's playing with a little chip on his shoulder. You know, they're still Panther North up there. And so they definitely showed their case today.
30: Would you have liked to have seen, understanding that the first team offense played three series, got no first downs, would you have liked to have seen him come in for one more series, Eugene?
31: I said, actually, I thought yes, but I'll say it didn't matter. I thought it didn't matter at this point. It was like 2 minutes left in the quarter. You bring in Pickett. Yeah, you could have brought in Bryce, and yes, maybe he could have moved it down. But you know, I think I've seen enough, and let me get my guys out because I got to live to play another day. So I'm under the impression, like, look, let me get my guys out of the game. They had three series. They got some sweat going on. They did what they needed to do.
30: Jonathan, how do you come down on this?
32: Yeah, I felt like, you know, that last series, they didn't really obviously come out on the other side the way we wanted it. But, you know, I look at the one throw that Bryce had that got batted down. It was actually a good read. So, like, him going through his progressions, you got to look at it from a coach standpoint. Is he doing the things that I'm asking him to do? And if the answer is yeah, then sure, right? The limitations, again, is the offensive line. And we're going to be talking about that. Hopefully that's not the case once season starts, but we're only going to be as good as our depth at offensive line.
30: Well, when we come back, I want to talk about the defense, and you guys touched on it a little bit. DJ Moore got open and some yards after the catch, but the defense also added a couple guys this year who are free agents who actually stood out. We're going to talk about one of them when we come back. And matter of fact, he is our Whataburger What-A-Moment of the Game, grilling delicious food for 75 years. Whataburger, just like you like it. He registered the Panthers' first sack.
1: Second and four. Ball at the 7-yard line. They go empty. Shotgun. Allen in the pocket under pressure. And down he goes. He's sacked and he falls down backwards at the 17-yard line. Jalen Phillips, one of the free agent additions, was able to get in there, bringing pressure along with Princely Amamiela.
30: All right, we'll talk about Jalen Phillips and the rest of the defense when we return. This is the Carolina Panthers Radio Network.
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0: And welcome back to the Panthers postgame show, brought to you by Marco's Pizza. Ready for your game day dinner? 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Glad to have you with us, along with Jonathan Stewart, Eugene Robinson, Brett McMillan. Glad to have you with us here today. Panthers fall to the Bills 29-14. It was interesting hearing in the pregame show talking to the Bills announcer as to why they played this game at 1 o'clock today. And you guys talked about it. This was the first game of the brand new stadium that the Bills have, and Joe Brady wanted to have an exhibition game at 1 o'clock so the players could get used to what the sun angles are going to be like at a 1 o'clock game. And then he wants their next home exhibition game to be at 7 o'clock so they can get used to what the lights are going to look like and things like that. So some thinking ahead by Joe Brady as he scheduled these games.
1: This is why preseason is important. Just a little detail like that about playing at a certain time makes a huge difference, you know, and playing your starters makes a huge, huge difference so they can get their legs underneath. They get the communication. They get to see things. Even if they don't play a long time, even for the coaches, calling a play. Maybe you're going to go ahead and preempt things. I got to scrap that play and call something else. I mean, preseason is extremely important for all the reasons that you just highlighted, too. So, you know, kudos to Buffalo. Play a game here. What does the sun look like? Mm-hmm. You know, what does the sun look like here? That's a big deal. I mean, it comes down to what field that you take, what side of the field you take at a time, maybe to kick a field goal or maybe to block something.
2: Yeah, and also, too, it's his first year being a head coach. So you want to take advantage of all of those things and how you want to run your ship, right? You know, you're building a culture. You're building expectations. And that goes for not just the guys that are going to be on the field, but it goes for the training staff. It goes for, you know, the equipment managers. It goes for media department. Everyone involved to make the game day, you know, successful has to run efficiently.
0: Well, we talked before the break about Jalen Phillips, one of the free agent additions, came in, got one of the Panthers' three sacks on the day. Cam Gill, another free agent addition, got a sack. The third sack by Trevis Gibson, and it could have gone to one of three guys because there were a host of Panthers there. The thing that stood out to me, Eugene, as I looked at the Panthers' defense, there was a lot of bend but not break. I mean, you know, of the first four scores that the Bills had in this game today, three of them were field goals. They did a lot of driving inside the red zone, but the Panthers were really bowing up once they got inside the red zone and did a nice job of that, even though the Bills seemed to be moving the ball pretty freely between the 20s.
1: You know, a good observation, because I thought that, one, the pass rush was really good. Two, the rushing game was porous. We didn't stop it, but when we had to make a play, we seemed to come up with a play. I mean, just this, the sack the fourth down play, third down play, missed field goal. I mean, that was huge, keeping the team in. I mean, and if you're a defensive player, you go like this, good, we just gave the ball back to the offense. Now, the offense didn't do anything with it, but we just gave the ball back to the offense. That bodes well as you move forward. So I thought defensively we were like a mixed bag. There was some good stuff out there, Stu, but then there was some stuff going like this. I know it's preseason, but we got to show this up. We got to clean this up.
2: Yeah, you know, it's the same. It's been the same song for the last couple of years here in the running game on defense. You know, you got to win the trenches on both sides of the ball, right? But when you're on offense, your job is to extend drives so that way your defense can rest. Our defense didn't get any rest in the first part of the game. They were out there battling. But you have to come off blocks. You know, I saw a lot of times, you know, the Buffalo Bills, they do a really good job with that toss zone concept. And what it does, it gets, you know, the linebackers moving. It gets the safeties coming downhill. And then the next thing you know, you're out of your gaps on defense, or you're not capable of getting off blocks. Guys have to understand what they're trying to accomplish there, and they have to fight to get off those blocks so they can get back in their lanes to make a tackle. And so that wasn't happening earlier on. And those are we played the Buffalo Bills last year. And so it was the same running plays that they ran last year with Cook, and they cooked us with it again.
0: How much of it, I mean, you talked about the fact that it was the same Buffalo Bills team that you played a year ago personnel-wise, but they also have a new guy calling plays because Joe Brady is now your head coach. Much like the Panthers have a new guy calling plays, even though in this case the head coach is the same. Were they trying to add some new stuff? Because you don't see a lot of end arounds like you did in this game in the preseason.
2: No, I think they just they know what they're going to run. They know what type of offense they have. With Josh Allen at your quarterback, you don't have to reinvent the wheel at all, right? So you're basically just fine-tuning your concepts. And they set us up really well throughout the game. And, one time they ran a flood concept where you have like a bit of a drag across the middle of the field, and then the next play or the next drive they ran the same type of concept where instead of the guy continuing to go across the field, he stops and then
1: he comes
2: back to the sideline. Yeah. So they're running their first 20 plays to the tee, and they did a good job.
0: Is this stuff, Eugene, that game planning is going to take care of some of that?
1: What typically takes care of all that stuff is you punch a man in the mouth. Legally.
2: Hit him in the mouth. Look,
1: everybody has schemes. Everybody's going to do their thing. But when it comes down to me against you, I got to get off the block, dude. You got to your three technique. Got to get off the block. He can't get pushed out. You know, if they're doing zone stretch plays, you can't get pushed off the ball. You know, it really comes down to you got to beat the guy. You got to beat that guy. That's what I like when you talked about Jalen Phillips. Jalen Phillips had an inside move on the right guard, right tackle, and then gets back outside because Allen's about to get outside of him and is able to corral Allen. Now, if Josh Allen gets outside, he's going to either throw a touchdown, he's doing something, he's going to pick up the first down. That was a great play. That's an individual play where you got to know your business, and you got to go ahead and beat your guy and make the play. Football comes down to, I got to beat you or you got to beat me. What you going to do? What you own, do. And it comes down to that. And so from that standpoint, we can scheme all we want. We can do all stuff. I don't want to tackle Stu. You tackle Stu. Mm. You know, because don't get him mad. All right? So from the standpoint, it always comes down to me against you. I know we have schemes, but it's always me against you.
2: Yeah. And so going back to that Jalen Phillips play, he beat man-on-man, right? He beat the tackle. And it's one thing to beat a guy man-on-man, but you got to finish the play, right? A lot of guys win their battles one-on-ones, but if you don't finish, I mean, what good is your one-on-one, right? It's good to beat a guy, you know, on a route, but if you don't catch the ball, that was a good route. That's about it.
1: That's it. That's a good route, dude. That's it.
0: Still ahead, we're going to hear from the head coach, Dave Canales. We'll have some highlights from today's ball game. We'll go through some of the stats as well, get the final thoughts from Jim, Kurt, and Kevin up in Buffalo as well. So stay with us on the Carolina Panthers postgame show.
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0: And back here at Bank of America Stadium, ready for another version of football here tonight.
1: But that's right.
0: It's a Charlotte FC game right here.
1: Yes, yeah.
0: Well, I might hang around for some
1: international.
0: You're not going to let us call football, are you, Jonathan?
2: No, soccer.
0: It's soccer.
2: It's
0: soccer here tonight. Bang, if you want to see a different, if you want to see soccer, a different form of football, come out to the stadium tonight. But yeah, we're wrapping up the Panthers Buffalo game. Bills win it 29-14. 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Ready for your game day dinner? 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Let's head back to Buffalo and see who Jim, Kurt, and Kevin have caught up with.
11: All right, not the outcome at all that the Panthers wanted from this contest today in Buffalo, but Jasim Reed continues to be a bright spot in training camp. And in these preseason games, he's got back-to-back weeks. He stacked touchdowns out there, part of his three catches today, 17 yards for the Panthers. And Jasim, first of all, we know you're a team guy there, and the team falls behind 13-0 early. The guys got in there, and you got that touchdown to make it 13-7 a little bit later in the first half of this game. But it was a difficult challenge, obviously, coming up here against the Bills team. But I'm sure you guys overall disappointed. Like to have played better overall than you saw today.
12: Definitely not the outcome that we wanted, but we were able to do some good things. As a whole, I think we just need to go back to the drawing board and get ready for next week.
13: Hey, Jasim, Kirk Coleman here. I just want to say for the first 2 weeks, you've really showed a lot of great flashes, and it's been promising, you know, to see you out there and really making some really good hands catches, not just body catches, but hands catches, drawing penalties. You're doing a really good job of making yourself available to your quarterbacks. But just explain to me, maybe coming into this game, what were your thoughts going in as far as an offensive mindset, and then leaving it? I know you said got to go back to the drawing board, but what were some of the things that you guys wanted to accomplish coming into this game?
12: Just execution. I think that for me, I just wanted to again show my skill set and show that I can be a team player for one, and then be available for the ball and important downs. And again, just be available.
14: Hey, Justine, this is Kevin Donnelly, a former offensive lineman for the Carolina Panthers. It's good to talk to you. You know, your game has done extremely well in your second season with the Carolina Panthers, and you get this two games under your belt. You know, what are some things you need to work on, you think, going into the preseason game, the third one, to continue your rise to making this roster, to being somebody that can be out there and be a productive player, to get on the field and multiple downs in different situations?
12: Yeah, I think I just need to continue to keep doing what I've been doing and continue to grow offensive-wise in our scheme. And, just be available and be there to make the plays on important downs.
11: And Jasim, last thing, just the touchdown play itself, 6-yarder there, and made a little slant route there. Tight window thrown into by Kenny Pickett. You had to really cradle the ball, shield off that defender. Your thoughts and just the description of the play from your viewpoint?
12: Great throw by Kenny. Again, we do that a lot in practice. It's just trust. And, I was just able to beat him, get leverage on him, and again, make the play.
11: Nice moment in the game. Thank you, Jasim, for joining us. We appreciate it.
12: Thank you.
11: Jasim Reed with a touchdown today, part of his three catches for 17 yards. All right, back to Charlotte we know. Go now with Brett and Jonathan and Eugene.
0: All right, a guy that has joined the Panthers as an undrafted free agent. I know he was spent part of last year with the Browns, but, a guy that is adding some depth to the receiver room. As you look at him, Eugene, what are you thinking?
1: I see a guy who wants to eat. I see a guy who wants a spot. You know, I mean, don't forget, Brett, people are fighting for their jobs. I mean, 3.2 years is the average that a player is in the league. And guys are fighting for their spot. And that's what you see with Reed. Reed is fighting for a spot. Two touchdowns, two big touchdowns that we're talking about, and his name is on it. So what is the coaching staff thinking about? Hey, man, this guy keeps showing up. He keeps showing up. He keeps showing up. He keeps showing up. He keeps showing up. That bodes well. That really bodes well. And then you're going to kind of say, if you develop him, you give him a little bit more action, he may be one of those guys like a Steve Smith who went from being a special teams player to being all-world here at the Carolina Panthers.
2: Yeah, Jasiem Reed is definitely a guy that stands out. You know, he does a lot of the little things right. You know, you look at that touchdown he scored today, it was the little thing of just simply at the top of the route getting across the defender's face. Right?
1: Got to get inside.
2: You got to get inside, especially when you're down there on the goal line red zone area, to make yourself a friendly target for the quarterback. When you're a friendly target for the quarterback, guess what? You're going to get the ball thrown to you a lot. Right? So he understands those little things. And, you know, and you can be the most talented guy out there, but if you aren't doing the little things, you're not, and which requires that, you know, at the receiver position, finishing at the top of the route. Right? We talk about that a lot. If you're not finishing at the top of the route, you're allowing for the defense to make a play.
1: And don't forget he's going to get hit, too, because it was the linebacker's coming across to screen you to make sure that he can knock down the ball. The ball is like bucket, like your belt buckle level. And so he goes and makes a nice catch. Good pass by Kenny Pickett. But I'm telling you, that's a great job by getting across the receiver, I mean the defensive back, and then making the catch to go ahead and get a touchdown. Mm-hmm. Huge play for him.
0: Well, and he got, I mean, he scored, and then John Michi scored, another guy that is getting some attention as somebody that can add some depth to the receiver room.
2: Yeah, there's a lot of guys in that receiver room right now that have an opportunity to take off, you know, and whether it's here or another team, we're putting on film, right? Another guy is Jimmy Horn Jr., a fan favorite, right? This is a guy that provides a lot of speed, a lot of optionality on the field. And, you know, he made, you know, he had one, you know, catch today, got thrown to once, and he made that catch, right? Make the most of your opportunities. Zaki had three catches. He had three targets, three catches. Catches the ball, right? And if you're trying to make the 53-man roster, do your job. Do it. That's the only way you're going to make the squad, right? You already have guys that are in certain seats that are going to be here, right? There's not a lot of seats. So what are you going to do to make a case for yourself that guys have to pay attention to you?
1: And to your point, Tyus, the running back, he gets maybe four or five runs, but he gets like 28, 30 yards, something on that. I'm like,
2: on that last run.
1: Yeah, I'm like, he ran over people. Yeah. And so when you're thinking about it, you're trying to make somebody's team. If it's not here, you're trying to make somebody's practice squad. You're trying to stay relevant. Yeah. And the way you stay relevant by making plays on the field, and we saw that. We see that with the receivers, and we see that with some of the backup running backs.

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0: Hey, welcome back to the Panthers Post Game Show, presented by Marco's Pizza. 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Glad to have you with us. Panthers fall to the Bills today, 29-14 up at Orchard Park as they opened the brand new stadium in Buffalo. Let's go ahead and have some highlights from today's ball game. And the first highlight comes courtesy of the defense, bending but not breaking when the Bills got inside the 20.
1: Second and four, ball at the 7-yard line. They go empty, shotgun, Allen in the pocket under pressure, and down he goes. He's sacked and he falls down backwards at the 17-yard line. Jalen Phillips, one of the free agent additions, was able to get in there, bringing pressure along with Princely Amamiela.
0: Well, and he's one of the guys that the Panthers are relying a lot on, guys, by bringing in a free agent to help that defensive line and to give Derek Brown a few hands.
2: Yeah, there's no doubt about it. I mean, first of all, you mentioned Derek Brown. He is one of the most dominant big men in the game, bar none. And I think moving forward, when we talk about, you know, the running game and being to stop the, be able to stop the rushing game, I think he figures in that a lot. And I'm liking what I'm seeing with Jalen Phillips up in the mix. I mean, he looks like he's bringing some like that, what we have with Brian Burns, what we have with Pep, somebody on the outside who could go ahead and change the game from the outside.
3: Yeah, I mean, he just, you know, has a different gear to him. You look for guys to be able to bend on the outside of the outside, but also big enough, physical enough, and has an awareness to be able to have that run game support to make sure that, you know, the edges are contained, right? Contained. And he understands, you know, certain situations like that one where, you know, after the sack, you know, he had a one-on-one, right? We talked about that. Beat a guy inside and then get back outside, right? Getting back outside because you understand your job is to contain, right? Just do your job. And, you know, hopefully that those types of plays show up, you know, week in and week out, and the younger guys start to pay attention to those things, right? Princely had a good showing. I think, you know, having Jalen Phillips out there, you know, provides this, like, you know, this confidence for that whole entire group to be able to take their game to another notch, right? And then you talk about the linebackers. You got Devin Lloyd. Devin Lloyd had a tackle for loss. I mean, getting guys just deep in the – getting guys in the backfield into someone else's territory in their house is an important attribute of our defense that needs to come through.
2: And it was one thing that we saw.

0: we talk about maybe even last year's, like, man, there's no, like, personality or our defense with the linebackers. Well, you always thought of our linebackers. You thought of, man, Luke Kuechly, Thomas Davis, you know, John Beeson, Dan Morgan, you know, Sam Mills. You can name guys and go, oh, yeah, you can put them up, but we haven't had that. Now, I think you're going to have a little bit more of that. With Jalen Phillips on the outside getting that rush, I think that only bodes well for Devin Lloyd to make his mark or Priestley off the other edge to come up and get some, to go ahead and eat. So I think it really just, it looks good for us, even though I don't think we played particularly well, but I think it still looks good for us.
1: Well, when you're playing the Bills, you're going up against Josh Allen, and he is hard to stop all the time. He was 6 of 8 for 111 yards, and he did throw this touchdown.
2: Fake of the handoff, now rolling to the right side. Allen with a pump fake. In trouble again with the pressure coming. Throws into the middle of the end zone. Finds his man, Keon Coleman, with a 9-yard score. And Buffalo with a touchdown.
1: Hey, but the Panthers did respond right at the end of the half. Kenny Pickett led a real nice drive that ended up with this touchdown.
2: For a shotgun for Pickett. Looking left, going to throw on the slant into the end zone. Touchdown, Panthers. Looks like Jasiem Reed with the catch. He was wrapped up from behind. Couldn't see him. He had a touchdown last week in Canton, Ohio. For the second week in a row, Jasiem Reed finds the end zone and a touchdown for the Panthers.
1: And then late in the game, the new addition at quarterback also found the end zone.
2: Back to throw trap. Looking, throwing. Right side got a man wide open in the end zone. Touchdown. John Metchie with the out pattern. Corner out to the right side, just inside the pylon by 2 or 3 yards for a Panthers touchdown.
1: So both weeks we've seen drives at the end of the half and at the end of the game. So I don't know if that means great things for the two-minute offense or Jonathan, but hey, you know, it makes you feel good at least.
3: Well, at least they're working on it. Because,
1: yeah.
3: you know, those types of moments will definitely come, you know, as the season progresses. But, you know, one of the things that, you know, I would like to see this team, you know, overcome is the trench work. I mean, the proof is in the pudding, right? If you are capable of running the ball, it puts stresses on the defense, right? You become one-dimensional whenever you get, you know, stale at the front, at, you know, line of scrimmage. And so if you can't run the ball, it makes your offense stale. And then on defense, it's the same thing, right? If you're not capable of penetrating, you know, the interior offensive line, you know, it's going to be a long day. It's going to be a long day for that secondary. It's going to be a long day as a whole, just not being able to get off the field. And so you want to limit, you know, the time that a guy like Josh Allen has on the field. I mean, he obviously took full advantage of what, their two outings? Took full advantage of it, right? And that's what you would like to see for our offense, to be able to get into a rhythm to where they can just show up and execute and run their offense when they need to and whenever they want to.
0: When Josh Allen was in the game, it was about 6.5 to 7 yards per play. They were 1 for 7 on third down conversions. Well, don't forget about it. Because on second down, they already get picking the first down.
3: Yep.
0: On the flip side, we were 3.1 yard per carry, and we were 1 for 7, 14%. We had to go 3 and out because we didn't make, no, it was a 3.1. We didn't get enough of the first down. So those are big kind of hidden stats that third down, you got to be able to convert on third down. Defense got to get off the field, and offense, you got to keep the chains moving. If you don't keep the chains moving, dude, it's going to be a long day for you.
1: Well, now we're going to award our hardest working player of the game, presented by Sunbelt Rentals, the official rental equipment partner of the Carolina Panthers. And the gentleman to my right, you can't see it on the radio, but they're the right side of your dial or whatever you're listening on. Right side. Or it's the left side of your dial, depending on how you're sitting in your car.
0: We got you.
1: We're giving it to Zaki Wheatley.
0: Yes.
1: 7 tackles, 3 solo, 4 assists. Big night for the young man, and you both are big fans of this kid.
3: Yeah, I mean, he just shows up. You know, he makes plays. He gets in the mix. He's physical.
0: Yes,
3: he's a big guy. And the coaching staff seems to like him, right? And he's getting his opportunities because he shows up in practice, right? If you show up in practice, you get those opportunities. So shout out to him. for making the most of it. And hopefully, you know, this is building blocks, right? This is preseason. And you're getting certain looks against, you know, certain guys on the depth. You're playing against the second string, the third string. But are you capable of taking the things yes. that you're doing in practice and being able to show up the same way and better in games?
0: Wheatley and Ransom in the secondary behind Scott and Merrick, I'm telling you, they are really, really good and can both be starters themselves. And so I think the collection of defensive backs that we have at the safety position, I think we're well in hand.
1: Well, and it's good that you're both talking about a guy who was a draft pick, fifth round draft pick, because you want your draft picks to be making the team.
3: Oh, yeah. I mean, you better. Right?
0: Yeah.
3: And I think Dan Morgan and company, they've been hitting the mark. You know, obviously this is early, and we got to make sure that they see the field when the regular season, you know, comes around. But right now they're making a really big case for who they are and the steal that they can become.
1: All right, when we come back, we'll still hear from the head coach, also go through some of the stats of today's ball game, and get the final thoughts from Jim, Kurt, and Kevin in Buffalo. So stay with us on the Carolina Panthers postgame show.
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1: 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Eugene Robinson's here. Jonathan Stewart's here. I'm Brett McMillan. And this drive around the league is brought to you by the Honda dealers of the Carolinas. The Panthers fell to the Bills today, 29-14. Other action in the NFL today. The Bears topped the Browns 34-10. Deshaun Watson was expected to start for the Browns in that game. A lot of quarterback controversy in Cleveland these days.
0: Yes, it is.
1: Yeah, a lot of going on there. The Vikings knocked off the Giants 13-10. The Rams leading the Chiefs 3-0. That's in, I believe, the first quarter. Saints over the Jaguars 7-6. And tonight you got the Eagles taking on the Ravens. And
0: I believe Seattle versus Cowboys.
1: And the Seattle versus the Cowboys tonight. So it's exhibition football week one. But as we talked about last week, the Panthers and the Cardinals, the only teams that get four exhibition games this year. So kind of a bonus for the Panthers and the Cardinals this year. An extra week to look at the young kids.
3: Yeah, this is an opportunity, definitely, if you're a young team, to just do extra evaluation, right? I look at last week, the Hall of Fame game. You know, it's a big moment, right? Because it's the first game of the season. All the eyes are on you. Heck, it was more watched than they said the Stanley Cup.
0: Yep.
3: Right. So people are tuning in and wanting to get back into the groove of things. And so I think you have that game last week. A lot of the young guys got a lot of reps, got a lot of opportunities to get, you know, on film and to be seen amongst the, you know, the on the level of the league. Then that extra game is very meaningful to them and the coaching staff. I look at the veteran guys, you know, it's also beneficial to them, right? Because they get, you know, the pregame routines,
0: yep.
3: They get all those types of things leading into, you know, their preparation and how they want to prepare for their games as the season, you know, comes upon us and what they're going to be looking forward to. So, you know, you never want to take, you know, these opportunities for granted at all.
0: We talked about Haynes King. He did an amazing job. I mean, but he had that extra game right there that you can go ahead and put. All the talk was about Pickett. King comes in the game. You like this. Man, who's this dude King, man?
3: Yeah.
0: Man, this dude's a beast, man. What's he going? Oh, man, he scores a touchdown to win the game, the whole thing. So you're thinking, man, this opportunity. And the fact that we have four games, that's huge. That means you can get to go ahead and do all your pregame stuff, all the stuff that happens before the season starts. You get a chance to go in and do that, and you get to move people in and out and see what it looks like. So this is a great position that the Carolina Panthers are in.
1: Couple stats from today's game I want to get you guys' thoughts on. First of all, big change, I think, from week zero. For the Panthers today, 9 penalties for 78 yards. The Bills had 9 for 98 yards. Not nearly as clean a game, Jay Stu, as the Panthers had in Canton.
3: I mean, yeah, you're gonna find, you know, those penalties at large, right? During the preseason, everyone's kind of figuring out how they play together. Offensive lines trying to figure out how they mesh together. Defense is trying to figure out how do I cover a guy in this defense in space. While hearing the defense being called out, there's a lot of moving pieces that are happening out there. So, and it's another away game, right? So this is their second away game. They're tired. Guys are, you know, a little bit overwhelmed maybe. But you want to see those things getting tightened up because there's no excuse, right? Because you're a pro, right? And you got to be a pro's pro. You got to be able to do things the right way and show up and not get beat by the ref, right? Not get beat by that yellow flag. And we've done that a lot last year, right? We put ourselves in situations to where we let it be up to the referees. And it's so easy for us to just, you know, move your feet a little bit more, right? Mm-hmm. Don't reach. Like, a lot of penalties come from just having bad feet, you know? So I think, you know, just work on those things. You're going to watch film this week. You're going to be told what you're supposed to be doing. And just take heed and just fix it.
0: One of the most punitive penalties on defense is a DPI, you know, defensive pass interference, because it's a spot foul. And when you have a spot foul, I don't care how far you do it down the field, you're going to lose all that distance. That puts you a lot closer for the other team to go ahead and score. And so we got to be able to eliminate those punitive things. And then holding, he mentioned about moving your feet, man. I mean, yeah, you can hold somebody easily. That's not a hard thing to do. You know, but when you're moving your feet and you're getting your body position, you know, holding doesn't look like holding. But when you don't move your feet and you happen to reach out to a guy, oh, you're holding.
3: Yeah,
0: and it's egregious.
3: Yeah.
0: You know, it's really egregious. So we've seen this, you know, the penalties, 9 for 78 yards, 9 for the 98 for the other team. That's too many penalties. That is too many penalties. And so we got to be able to take care of that. And that has to get cleaned up moving forward. And I'm glad we have these preseason games to do it.
1: All right, the other thing I'm looking at is Buffalo ends up with 396 yards of offense, 151 yards rushing to 61 for the Panthers. And the last two Bills touchdowns, in both cases, the running back went right up the middle, virtually untouched. How much does that concern you, Jay?
3: I would like to say it's preseason and it shouldn't concern me.
0: But
3: given the history, it's been a problem, right? The same things keep showing up as an issue for this defense, and our answer can't be, well, we have Derek Brown, right? Because we have other guys on this roster that have a job, I think, you know, you got some potential with Hunter Lee. I love seeing how strong he is with his arms. You know, it's going to take a little bit of, you know, getting used to for him because, you know, when he was in college, he was playing the one technique and the only thing he had to do was just one thing, right? Get upfield. Now he's going to have to take on, you know, he's going to have to take on a little bit more.
0: That double team block.
3: Double team block,
0: yeah,
3: right?
0: Yeah,
3: so,
0: deuces on him.
3: And so that to me is, you know, up for grabs in that room. Who's going to be the guy that shows up next to Derrick Brown to really make this defense what we all believe it can be?
1: Eugene?
0: Yeah, I think defensively, I don't like what we did today, but I like the personnel that we have. And I think moving forward that I think we can clean it up. I would like to see Coach Ajero to be a little bit more aggressive. This is preseason. I would blitz. I would do a.
3: Yeah, try some things.
0: I would put a whole, like, there'd be a category of blitzes I'm trying. Zone blitz here. We're going to do a hurricane. No, we're going to do a lightning on this one. I'm doing all these types of different blitzes. Why? Because this is preseason right now, and I want to see what my complement of guys look like handling this defense. And I think that get after it. That's what we saw with Buffalo today. Buffalo blitz.
3: Mm-hmm.
0: They got after us, and like, okay, wow. Why? Because it's a preseason game. Make sure you go ahead and show your hand. Who cares? Show your hand because you still got to be the guy anyway. You still got to make the block. And so I would like to see us get a little bit more aggressive as a defense. But I like our personnel, even though I don't think that we played particularly well today.
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23: They only came up with very little points and a lot of different drives. So that was a really good testament to the team of just saying, we're bending, but we're not going to break right here. But I do want to ask you this. Given how kind of this the game and with the starters playing a decent amount for this first game, going down to Jacksonville, what will be the tone setting or what will be the new message now of we've seen what we do in preseason game one. What needs to be the response now for week two?
24: We just got to shore up the line of scrimmage on both sides and make sure we're fit properly, playing with technique, playing with our hands, getting up and down the line of scrimmage on the defensive side. Offensively, we got to stay on blocks. We got to target better, and we got to get movement. We got to get movement at the point of attack so that these runs can really start to develop. And that's the big challenge coming out, going to next week. And we'll have a joint practice with the Jags, and then we'll play that game, and they will play about the same amount. I'm hoping for more from the offense. We had three series. You look up, the first quarter's over. I really wanted to get them somewhere around 20-ish plays. We ended up with 9 on 3-3 and out, so wanted to give them a little bit more work, but you can't really manufacture that part, and we do have to evaluate the rest of the team as well, so felt like we needed to move on there. But some good things to look at, good stuff to be able to watch film and improve on.
25: Hey, Coach, Kevin Donnelly here. Great to see the team play.
24: Thank you.
25: Second preseason game. I just think, you know, when you're getting with the team and you're getting afterwards and saying you got to be more physical on the line of scrimmage. How does it play in with, you know, you don't have Damian and Robert Hunt out there, and you've got a couple of guys filling in for that. That how do you create that environment where you set the standard, you guys got to play up to that, and especially, you know, Brady Christensen's filling in at right guard, and he's got Monroe Freeling next to him as a brand new player basically to the league. How does that fit into your message of we got to set the tone better when we go to see Jacksonville next week?
24: Yeah, I mean, we can't wait to see D'Lou and Rob get back out there, but the guys that are playing are the guys we're counting on to help us. And as you know firsthand, you know, it's very rare to play with the same combination of five guys for an entire season. And guys are going to have to pop in. They have in the past, and they've done a fantastic job. I believe they'll do that for us in the future. But we do need to improve right now, and we need that you know, the technique, the pad level, all the stuff. You know, we need everything that football is about because it all starts right there up front.
26: All right, Coach Dave Canales, busy travel week with Jacksonville, just a few days away. Thanks for joining us, Coach.
24: Hey, thanks, guys.
23: Thank you, Coach.
25: Thank you.
26: Coach Canales with the joint practice sessions. It'll be a short stay in Charlotte getting down there for that work, and then the preseason game coming up next Friday as we send it back to Charlotte right now with Brett and Jonathan and
1: Dave. All right, Eugene, your thoughts.
0: Yeah, he mentioned about Kevin Donnelly asked the question about, you know, Hunt not being in there and Lewis, and he's talking about we still need to count on these guys, and he's absolutely right because, you know, somebody's hurt or not in, whoever's the next best man in, you expect that type of level not to drop. You just do. And so I like the fact that, yes, we're getting that experience, but, yeah, guys are definitely going to have to be able to step up because Hunt and Lewis do set a standard that's kind of cut above.
3: Yeah, it's no. There's no such thing as second string.
0: Nope.
3: You're actually preparing for a football game, right? So when you're looking at your second string, your third string, these guys need to be preparing and have the mindset that I am preparing to be a starter, right? And whatever extra work that you have to do, whether it's, you know, you're uncomfortable with, you know, the language, the, you know, as far as, you know, identifying fronts, whatever it is that's slowing you down to not be able to get your pad level, to be able to move freely and use your hands, Canellas was saying, you know, the fundamentals, right? These are fundamental things that you've learned since you were in middle school, right? So at some point when you're not doing those things, it's because you're mentally being confronted with something that you're struggling with. So I think maybe for some of those guys, it's you know, playing different spots, different positions, having a guy next to you that you're not familiar with. You know, Monroe Freeling, this is a young guy. You know, actually on that third drive, you know, he got beat inside and Bryce got washed out. But, you know, he finished the block. You know, it was one of those things where you might get beat, but you can still finish.
0: Yeah.
3: You can still finish the job, right? So, I don't know. We just want to make sure that we see continuous effort, continuous ways of these guys coming together and getting better. You know, the Jacksonville practice, I think, is going to be something that ignites something. I'm not really sure what's going to happen. There might be another fight.
0: Probably will.
3: But, you know, I look at those joint practices as, you know, a way for these guys to really dig deep, right? This is where, you know, this is the part of training camp, especially for the Carolina Panthers. This is your third week of preparation for another team, right? This isn't like everyone else. You're already kind of tired. You've been through this already, and everything's getting a little bit redundant. And now you're in Jacksonville, and you got to, like, you know, rally yourself up for a practice.
0: Yeah.
3: So there's going to be a lot of emotions that are going to get, you know, into guys' head. 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
1: 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Panthers fall to Buffalo 29-14 as they open up the brand new stadium, Highmark Stadium, up in Orchard Park today. And we're going to head back there right now where Jim, Kurt, and Kevin are going to give us their final thoughts.
26: All right, after all the excitement of the Panthers' first preseason game in Canton, Ohio against Arizona, this was not what the Panthers wanted. Very good Buffalo team, of course, based on them being a playoff team the last 7 years, but lopsided 29-14, and that was with a last-second touchdown in the final moments by the Panthers and third-string quarterback Kyle Trask in this game. But for the Panthers overall, starters played with the Bills starters, and it was not close during that time as Josh Allen would go 6 of 8, 111 yards and a touchdown. Meanwhile, Bryce Young was 3 out of 5, 18 yards as the Bills would build a 13-0 lead. And then Kyle Allen came off the bench. He was 14 out of 16, 108 yards for the former Panther there. Saw some things from Kenny Pickett, the Panthers' backup quarterback, 92 yards and a touchdown. But by and large, 2-1 in terms of yardage. Bills just under 400 yards, 396. Panthers with 201 yards total in the game. And that's with the Panthers being helped out by 98 yards in penalties by Buffalo, but then Carolina by the end had 78 yards in penalty. Not a clean game, guys. Not the kind of offensive showing you wanted to see from the starters out there. And then towards the end, looked like the Panthers didn't have as much fight as they should, as Kurt Coleman had talked about with the defense. Maybe could have stopped some touchdown runs there. But let's begin with that, Kurt. We saw starters. We saw guys towards the end. Overall takeaways you had from watching this game?
23: So I had a pregame thought that I wanted to share. Is you want to leave the field knowing that you played with purpose, discipline, and an identity you can continue to build upon. I can't say that at all about what I saw today. And I will say that's the unfortunate pieces, because these games are supposed to build you up. It doesn't need to look perfect, but what you say is we can pull pieces about this game that we can build upon. It's tough, especially when I say starters versus starters. Our offense, three straight, three and outs. They pulled them. Defense, two straight drives of letting the team go all the way down the field. Seven plays for 54 yards, eight plays for 80 yards. One for a touchdown, one for a field goal. So my question to this is, everything else falls. So if the starters aren't holding anyone accountable or holding the standard, everything else flows. I want to see, what are we going to do now? What will be changed in this next week? We have a joint practice coming up. And then obviously a game against Jacksonville on Friday. This team needs to, in a very short window, to say it's time to grow up. Yeah, it was great in the Hall of Fame. That was a great experience. Guys, the football season's right around the corner. Let's really start to get our engines firing. And I want to see what's going to be the response to this team over these next several days.
26: Kevin, likewise, your thoughts overall as a different components of starters versus some of the backup guys being evaluated. But as we say, whoever's out there during that time, I mean, you're wearing the brand. It's the culture of the team. It just wasn't overall good enough today versus Buffalo.
25: Yeah, you know, and like we could do the good cop, bad cop, you know. Kurt had some tough words there, but it's all true, all true. For me, some of the positive things I think you can take from individual players that you can see, wow, yes, that was a good signing. Like Jalen Phillips, sacked today in limited time. Devin Lloyd looked like a baller in the right place at the right time, a great tackle for a loss with that. So, yeah, overall, the defense playing together, Kurt's absolutely right. Like, have some pride, find a way to play better together. But individual performances. And on the offensive side, not a whole lot to go on. It looks like there's some young backs that really showed some fight. For me, watching the offensive line very closely, the two draft picks, Monroe Freeling and Sam Heck, how did they do? And for me, I got to see Sam Heck play a lot of plays. He was in there, I thought, did a really good job. You know, there's still a lot to learn. He's got to get bigger and stronger, learn the offense. Monroe Freeling, I thought, played okay, which is a compliment because he's a brand-new rookie, you know, and didn't play last week. So, getting to see those two guys on the offensive side. So pieces we've added, I really like that a lot. But overall, yeah, it's got to be a better performance next week as this team tries to get together to be able to perform in week one of the season.
26: Yep, and a good point about the three sacks early and the pressure on the quarterback early. That's probably one of the highlights of today's performance overall by the starters for Carolina. But in the end, not good enough overall, losing in Buffalo 29-14 as we send it back to Charlotte.
1: All right, thanks a lot, Jim. And when we come back, Jay, Stu, Eugene, and I will have our three and outs. Stay with us.
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1: 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Panthers fall 29-14 to the Buffalo Bills in Buffalo. Time for our three and outs. And Jonathan Stewart, why don't you start things off?
3: Yeah, man. August is an interesting time of the year. We have a lot of expectations. But one of the things that are true is that you do not win or lose in August. But you find out who you are, right? And I think right now they're trying to figure that out. You know, you have a lot of different combinations, a lot of guys trying to win, you know, win over coaches and make the team, make the squad. So you have all these different combinations. One guy's playing this week, another guy's not playing, you know, another week because of injuries, because whatever it is, right? So, you know, that alone makes it hard for guys to really mesh together and figure out how they're going to play together. And I think, you know, hearing what Kurt had to say about, you know, his thoughts, you know, watching this defense play, it's exactly that. You know, there's a lot of different combinations that I think Evero and company is trying to figure out what works the best. How do I maximize this defense? And I need to be able to see everybody on the field. And so I think, you know, as the preseason progresses, you know, got week three, you're going to Jacksonville, you got a joint practice, you got another joint practice coming up against the Texans, there's going to be a lot of chemistry bonding that's going to be taking place. And I think those things are important. And as a coach, you want to evaluate all of it. And we'll see whether or not they play, you know, the next two preseason games with the starters or not. But those joint practices, there's going to be a lot there that you can be able to evaluate.
0: Third down is one of my biggest markers to say whether you move the ball, whether you got off the field. And so I thought that third down, we were 3-for-11 offensively. That's not good enough. And then we were 1-for-7 defensively, and it sounds like it's good, but it's not good enough because on second and on first and second down, they were getting 6.5 yards of clip. So they're getting first downs every time on second down, not on third down. So from that standpoint, I think we have to be better, much, much, much better. I'm hoping that with the joint practice that we get to see stuff and that we don't we won't see in the game. One, like, I really turn it up. Turn up the heat, man. Mm-hmm. Just if the game plan, I mean, really be creative. I think this is the perfect time to go ahead and do it. You got a number of preseason games. Be so creative. Don't worry about what they know of. Everybody watches film anyway, so it's not like you're going to be fooling people. And it always comes down to you against the other person anyway. And so I would like to see them even open up the playbook more. I saw aggressive against in the Hall of Fame game, but I saw somewhat a little bit limited in this game.
1: Mm-hmm. I'm concerned about the offensive line depth. I felt like they were getting a lot of pressure and shutting down the running game today. I understand that, yeah, you know, the Panthers weren't game planning and we didn't have a complete offensive line there, but I am concerned about the depth in the offensive line. Secondly, I would like to see, and it's along the lines of what you're just talking about, Eugene, I'd like to see them give Bryce some quick hit options. You know, on the three series he had, his third downs were third and four, third and two, and third and six, and it felt like each time he was looking to go deep, especially that last time, he had a decent amount of time to throw, but he was sacked. Mm-hmm. And why wasn't he looking for something? It just didn't feel like he was looking for something quick. And I felt like he needed to look for something, a little quick hitter. And you know, maybe they just don't want to show anything right now, but especially with his size, and we're going to come back to his size again, I'd like to see some quick hitters for him to get the ball out quicker. And I just think they need to clean up mistakes. There are a lot of mistakes today. We talked about nine penalties.
0: Nine penalties, four
1: sacks. There's some stuff they need to clean up. We'll have the opportunity against Jacksonville. It is coming up Friday night at Everbank Stadium. Panther Stadium show starts at 4:30 on the Fox. Then the Cat Daddy kickoff is at 6:30 on the network. Kickoff is just after 7:30. Then we'll be back for the Panthers postgame show just around 10:30. Once again, the final today, the Panthers fall to the Bills, 29-14.
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Hi, this is Chris Kelly. Monday morning on the Two Guys and Chris Show. How would it be to get married at McDonald's? One couple knows. 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

He wrapped up his greatest hits tour earlier this week out in California. That's John Mellencamp on Rock 92. This is Charlie Steele. 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

0: Rock 92 is as local as you can get. We've been rocking the Triad for decades and laughing along with the two guys named Chris Show. Thanks for being part of the family. We are Rock 92.
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0: 92. This is Charlie Steele. Ever gone fishing and reeled in something you weren't expecting? That's what happened to 8-year-old Seamus Coffee. He and his dad were out fishing in Pennsylvania and caught a piranha.
1: I was like, slow down, dude. You might lose it. This looks like something we haven't caught before. I was like, oh, it's like a bluegill. I don't know what this is. And he said, it's a piranha.
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Rolling Stones on Rock 92. And Mick Jagger went viral this week after sharing a video on Instagram showing he still got the moves like Jagger at the age of 33. Upload a video of him dancing to the new Stones song, Mr. Charm, with the caption, "Enjoying summer. Hope you are too."

0: 92. This is Charlie Steele. It was this week back in 1995. 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

0: 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This is Charlie Steele. A woman in Wisconsin was arrested earlier this week after stealing an ambulance pickup truck and driving around naked.
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5: I'm Dan Morgan of Morgan & Morgan. Last year, millions of people called us for representation. Why? Because trust grows when you win. And we've won a lot. Over $30 billion and counting. 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You're calling an army, our army. 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

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Monday morning on the Two Guys and Chris Show. 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

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This is Charlie Steele getting out of here for the weekend. I'll catch you next weekend. Be safe. Have a fun Saturday night. Josie's in next after 8 o'clock. She'll keep you company until Dee Snider gets in here tonight at 10. Belt your face with 3 hours of classic hard rock and metal on the House of Hair here on Rock 92.